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3: The Federal Reserve and inflation are back in focus as Wall Street gets back to work today. The Fed meets 1 week from today and releases its decision on interest rates the following day, September 16th. Historically, every major U.S. stock index experiences its worst average returns in the month of September. There are two inflation updates this week, the Consumer Price Index on Friday, the Producer Price Index, inflation at the wholesale level on Thursday. Biotech company Boston Scientific says it won't be able to forecast its business because of the cyber attack that happened last month. It continues to make progress in restoring many of its systems that were affected by the hack. Canada's retaliatory tariffs took effect overnight. That's your Fox Business Report. I'm Jenny Cosella. Invested in you.
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3: Well, I'm so happy to welcome in our studio Bill Odenkirk. He's an Emmy Award-winning writer. Futurama and Simpsons was the big guy.
9: Yep.
3: When you guys talk, I want you to get close. Sarah Edwards is famous. She's like big star Channel 12. Her mom, Ann Cook, what a legend. And we love having Sarah when she comes in and love having when she brings friends. Bill Odenkirk. Bob Odenkirk is the guy that is your brother. He had seven siblings, apparently.
9: Yes, I'm just learning this now.
3: Yeah, just kind of.
9: Yes, Bob's my brother. And
3: Bob did What About Saul? Among
9: yes,
3: other
9: Better
3: things.
9: Call Saul.
3: Better Call Better Saul.
9: And Breaking Bad before that. And
3: Breaking
9: before
3: Bad.
9: That, he was doing Mr. Show, which was on HBO, where I got my start as a writer.
3: So did you always want to do this, or you watch your brother? Is he your older brother?
9: It's a long story. Yeah. I actually have a PhD in chemistry, so I did that first, and then decided
3: PhD,
9: the
3: best. Do you know what your parents and I spent on that? There's a lot.
9: Well, the government spent a lot on it, and then I made the great decision for the benefit of science to go into comedy writing.
3: You'd be a dude I'd sponsor to go on Jeopardy. You look like you're that kind of smart.
9: I don't think so.
10: He's definitely.
3: PhD in chemistry.
9: You. Thank you, Sarah.
3: H2O is all I got. Okay.
9: I think I remember what that is.
11: Yeah. There you go.
9: Anyways, Bob. Yeah, Bob was my doorway in because we were very close, of course, growing up as brothers.
3: Who's older?
9: Bob is.
3: Okay.
9: And he jumped right into the entertainment business, and I was sort of trailing him.
3: What did you think of that? I mean, you're a solid PhD chemist.
9: Yeah.
3: I mean,
9: what? But you know, at the time. You wouldn't know this. I'm telling you now. Bob was encouraging me to get into writing comedy because we'd always done comedy when we

0: law. Law degrees from Harvard, Yale.
1: But you never wrote. I mean, you weren't a writer before all that. I mean,
0: but I got into it slowly through working with him and other people around him, Conan O'Brien and other people like that. So it was a gradual process, but I'd like to introduce Sarah Edwards.
1: Sarah Edwards has been on our shows talking about Prairie Fire.
2: Yes.
3: Prairie Fire.
1: Award-winning. Get nice and close like Mick Jagger.
2: And you can adjust it.
1: You can adjust it. It's okay.
0: There we go.
3: That's what I've discovered talking to Bill is, you know, comedy writing rooms are full of nerds, essentially. Science nerds. And math nerds, maybe. Not that he's a nerd, I'm just saying.
0: Certainly the Simpsons and the Futurama, especially.
1: Okay.
0: The first years of Futurama, which is a science fiction comedy animated show, started on Fox and it's gone to different streaming services now, but it's from Matt Groening, who did The Simpsons. We had three science PhDs on that staff as writers. So brilliant staff. It was great. And still is. It's a fun show. I love it. But I want to talk about our show.
1: We're going to talk about that. I got to do a news break, and then we'll come back and get into the Virginia Theater, 16th and 17th October, I believe.
2: Yes.
1: And Bill wrote a one-hour, we interrupt this program, it's called.
0: Yes.
1: And Sarah's going to host.
0: It's a one-hour play.
1: And they're going to ask you questions after. It's a play.
0: Yeah.
1: How many are in the cast?
0: 11.
1: Wow.
0: It's
1: that's
0: huge.
1: A major deal.
0: Yeah,
1: Where'd you get your people?
0: Mostly Chicago. Yeah, I mean, it's a great actor's town. And you got to go there. You got to get people. We looked at people here, too, and there are great actors here. But, like, if we're going to do it, if we're pulling a cast from Chicago, we kind of got to rehearse up there, too.
1: Oh, my gosh.
0: So they're going to all come down
1: here. You're
0: going
1: to have stage time before? It's a big stage at the Virginia now. So.
0: Yeah, it's a huge stage, and we're going to need it because we've got special visuals with the show, too.
1: You're going to leave me wanting more. Why is it only an hour?
3: Well, it's because we're doing the format of this is show and tell. So Bill is doing the show, which is the 1 hour play, and then I'm kind of moderating a tell, which is a 1 hour discussion about the realities of aliens. Are they here? Are they in the universe? Have they visited Earth? Are they here now? And if so, what does that do to our ideas about who we are, where we're going? You know, and so it's, and the cool part of this is that it's going to have beautiful visuals, projections.
1: No kidding. We're not, great us. Place to do that.
2: Nice.
1: The screen's rather large.
0: Again, remind people of the Virginia Theater, October 16th and 17th, which is a Friday and a Saturday.
1: This is a big show.
0: At the Virginia Theater. And it's going to be, it is a big production.
1: It is really a big production.
0: It got bigger than we thought it was going to be.
1: I got a million questions. I'm going to ask you all of them. Stand by. It must be $100 to get in.
0: It's very reasonable. Very reasonable.
1: Less than that. All right. We'll hear about that next. All right. ESPN 93.5. It is 7:30 in Champaign-Urbana.
4: Fox News, I'm CJ Papa. Goods from Canada will cost you more.
5: Canada is framing new tariffs that went into effect overnight as dollar-for-dollar retaliation. They range from 50% on milk and aluminum products to 25% on cheese and seafood, all the way down to industrial equipment. U.S. tariffs on Canadian goods cover wine, hockey equipment, and cement, among other things.
4: Fox's Alexandria Hoff at the White House amounts to about $20 billion. Hurricane Lowell hammering Hawaii. Fox Brothers' Mike Seidel in the thick of the storm from Kalua on the south side of Kauai.
6: Asphalt that's been picked up from the street and lifted over here. There's debris everywhere, rocks, boulders, trees. A storm surge of 2 to 4 feet, and that's going to start backing out.
4: On primary day in New Hampshire, the winners will run for a U.S. Senate in November. 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
7: Here's a look at local news. Well, the National Sweet Corn Festival back at McFerrin Park in Hoopston for its 82nd year over the weekend. The festival was about so much more than corn. There was something for everyone. They had musical performances, fair rides, bingo, the four-day event featuring a car show, duck races, and a demolition derby. Champaign County Sheriff's Office issued a warning over the weekend about a phone scam involving callers impersonating law enforcement. Victims reported being pressured to pay supposed fines or risk arrest. Deputies emphasized they never demand payment over the phone, urging residents to hang up and report suspicious calls immediately. A large sunflower maze in Champaign drew crowds over the weekend as part of the celebration.

Celebration marking America's 250th birthday, organizers say the seasonal attraction designed to highlight local agriculture while offering a family-friendly outdoor activity. Visitors navigated the maze and took part in photo stations set up throughout the field. You're locally up to date from the Stevie J Broadcasting Newsroom. I'm Jim Miller.

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1: Hello again, everyone. Let's check weather. Free Central Illinois, Champaign-Urbana, vicinity. Hopefully one and all enjoyed the long holiday weekend. Back to the grind here on this Tuesday and back to some summery weather with a high around 88. Mostly sunny skies, bit of a southeast to south wind. Settling on it. Warmer, more humid tonight with increasing clouds, low near 70. Tomorrow hot and humid in between. Some morning and late afternoon showers. A couple of thunderstorms. A high close to 90 with a partly sunny sky and a gustier south wind. Showers, maybe a thunderstorm in spots early tomorrow night with a low down to 66 and a couple of more showers around here for Thursday morning and a high of near 82. Cooler, less humid environments for the afternoon with a partly sunny sky and a northwest to north wind. Good looking Friday, sunshine, less humid, the high around 83. Football Saturday, warm, humid with increasing clouds and maybe a shower thunderstorm after the ball game. Kickoff and daytime readings in the middle and upper 80s. Maybe a shower thunderstorm back in early, late in the day on Sunday, the high around 86. Middle 80s next Monday, back up to 90 next Tuesday. And again, maybe a thunderstorm chance as well. For CPTA Broadcasting, I'm meteorologist Greg Soldier.
0: Very cool event coming to the Virginia Theater October 16 and 17. You can buy tickets for this show called We Interrupt This Program. Bill Odenkirk, an Emmy Award winning writer, wrote this. Sarah Edwards, an Emmy Award winning star in Champaign-Urbana.
2: Yes.
0: She's going to do the tell at the end when you get together. People can come, and this is kind of like an Ebert Fest feel. This is kind of a big dogs doing big things here. So this is a world premiere, is it not, Bill?
3: Yes, it is, yeah.
0: All right, so tell me about what I'm going to see on October 16, 17 for two shows only.
3: Right, well, it says you've explained the first part is a one-hour play. It's a large cast, 11 people. My brother Bob Odenkirk is featured in it, and Jill Talley, who's a famous actress out in she started in Second City, and she's been on various shows and does a lot of voiceover. She's great, brilliant.
4: She's on a new Netflix series, too.
3: Yes, she's on Man on the Inside.
4: Man on the Inside.
3: Yeah, that, okay. She's right. She had a major role on that. She's coming out to do that. And so there was a one-hour play followed by a discussion afterwards, which Sarah Edwards will be moderating and leading.
4: We have two really cool guests as well. One is Avi Loeb, who's a very famous astrophysicist and professor at Harvard University. He's also on the UAP Council for the U.S. government. UAP is the new word for UFO, so unidentified aerial phenomenon is the new UFO term. And so he's going to talk about the real efforts, the scientific efforts to identify unidentified flying objects here on Earth and remnants of those. And
0: you can't explain, Bill, some of the stuff I've seen. You can't explain that.
3: No, well,
0: it's not a weather balloon.
3: Yeah, I guess the headline of the whole thing, and I didn't even start with this, is that it's the evening's about UFOs and aliens and alien life. And my play is a very silly what if aliens came to Illinois, starting with the Orson Welles broadcast.
0: Yeah,
3: rebroadcast.
2: Right. We Interrupt This Program,
3: yes,
2: makes you
3: right,
2: feel like
3: right,
2: there's an
3: right.
2: important
3: So the Interrupt the Program,
2: yes.
3: The rebroadcast of Orson Welles' War of the Worlds, mm-hmm. Which is, we're not using the actual one, we do, I have written a parody of it. But yes, the whole evening is about alien life and UFOs, and what are they?
0: Where did this come from inside your brain?
3: Well, I want to, let's see, where did it start? You know what it started as? I wanted to do just a simple radio play.
0: Oh, cool. I love those old radio.
3: Yeah,
0: we're
3: just a few actors, you know,
0: yeah.
3: A bunch of voices reading a script. They don't memorize it or anything. And then the Virginia Theater got excited about it. And, of course, talking to Sarah Edwards. Sarah, you know the history more. Maybe
4: no,
3: better
4: no.
3: than
4: well,
3: I
4: well,
3: do.
4: This actually, Bill's idea, he brought it to me after I interviewed Bill and Bob on my show Prairie Fire at WILL. And I, you know, I thought it was a really great idea. And, you know, I suggested the Virginia Theater, and Bill thought that was a great idea. But the other thing is that, you know, we really thought it would be great to involve as much of the local community as we can in the making of this.
0: Yeah, sure.
4: And And then I also, in my guise as a host at WILL, I thought it would be good to bring in an actual discussion. And so that's how the kind of we came up with the show and tell format. So that's kind of how it came.
0: The reason this got expensive is you hired Bob Odenkirk.
3: No, Bob's very reasonable. He owes me.
2: Brotherly love.
3: Yeah. But he owes me for putting up with him. It's a really big production because we also have this back projection screen, which is part of the play and also part of the interview discussion afterwards.
0: Yeah, right.
3: It's this huge screen. It's being brought in from Las Vegas. It's going to be, just visually an amazing show at the Virginia Theater October 16th and 17th.
4: We hired a big shot Broadway projection designer to.
0: You got to be kidding me.
3: Yeah. It's great. And the actual visuals, it's not just backdrop, it's actually part of the play is people reacting to what they're seeing in this back.
0: No, I it sounds to me A, complicated. B, yes. You have to practice because a lot of times the stuff doesn't align. So you got to have to actually cue and all the stuff.
3: It's going to be extremely complicated.
0: Okay, so how many days do you have to practice that? You don't get that
3: many
0: days.
3: Well, we're going up to Chicago soon in October to start running rehearsals. It's a very tight schedule,
0: But you get here in Champaign, you have a day or two or three?
3: No, we have about a week.
0: Okay.
3: Yeah, but that's going to be technical load-in of all this equipment and everything.
0: Wow. This is really big.
3: It is a big show, yeah.
0: It's a big show.
2: And musical guest Ryan Groff, I'm hearing,
4: yes,
2: too.
4: So we have an original song being written for the show by five-time Grammy-nominated songwriter-producer Graham Edwards, who wrote Complicated and Skater Boy and I'm With You for Avril Lavigne and all sorts of hits for Britney Spears and Ricky Martin and stuff. And Ryan Groff is going to head up the band that's going to sing that song.
2: Nice.
4: It's going to be kind of a...
0: Where are you putting the band?
4: Exactly.
3: Well, that's a great question. Yeah, no, it's a crowded stage. I won't go to too much technical, but it's because of this back projection we're doing... We've actually lost a lot of stage area, so it's going to be kind of crammed in the
0: Couldn't
3: front.
0: He play the accordion or something? Just walk them out and...
3: There's not enough room to do...
2: More, but there's a pit, of course. I don't know if that...
0: A pit, but it's not very big.
2: Right.
4: I will say that one reason that Virginia was really excited about having this show is because traditionally, Virginia is built as a vaudeville theater originally.
0: Mm-hmm. Mm-hmm.
4: And they've had a lot of trouble getting big-time shows, like, for example, Phantom of the Opera. You can't have falling chandeliers because of the way that the Virginia is built.
2: Mm-hmm.
4: And so they were very excited about having an original high-level production at the Virginia because they just can't usually book those type of shows.
0: Bill, what if it's so good Broadway wants it?
3: Oh,
0: what if it's so good it doesn't even go off Broadway? It goes straight to Broadway.
3: I won't believe it. No. I just want people to enjoy this show, really have a fun time, and revel in the ridiculousness of the play. It is a ridiculous play. It's very inspired by, I'd say, like Bob and Ray routines.
0: Those are old and great.
3: And but there's a whole storyline to the whole play as well. But then I want want people to just it's going to be a kind of a free-form discussion afterwards with real experts, including me. I don't know. I'll be listening, I suppose.
4: Well, I forgot to mention our other expert is Ahmed Best, who played Jar Jar Binks in all the new Star Wars films.
0: Gosh.
4: So, and he's an Afrofuturist. He talks about how what our future is going to look like and how the best way to approach the future, and no matter what that future is, alien infested or not. Mm. So it's going to be a great
0: You think if anybody had fuel enough to get here, they'd already taken over.
3: I'm
0: flashing back to Twilight Zone, Rod Serling. There was an episode called To Serve Man.
3: Yes, right. Alien very race. Famous episode, yeah.
0: And then at the very end, everyone thought they were going to be treated great on this. And it's a cookbook.
3: Yes. I think if I was an alien and came to Earth, I would kind of turn around and go back home. It's the theme of the whole show is, are they real? Are they here? More so the discussion than the ridiculous play that I've put together.
0: It'd be fun.
3: I hope so. Yeah.
0: Okay. So how do you approach projects? I mean, you get nervous about this?
3: I'm very nervous.
0: Anxious?
3: About this. Yeah.
4: Oh, yes, nervous. Yes.
3: Yes, we're all nervous because again, it is. It's not just, you know, well, how are people going to receive this? But I think it's going to be a blast.
0: But you got a feel for what makes people laugh.
3: I hope so.
0: Well, yeah. I think so. You have four Emmys to show that.
3: I hope so.
0: Right? That's all comedy. You wrote.
3: Yeah.
0: So you're
3: now,
0: obviously.
3: This is a little different. It's a play. So I think people come in with like a kind of a little different attitude and expectations with a play. So that's something I'm kind of trying to wrap my head around. We have a great cast. They're really funny, and I hope it's gonna be a fun story for people too as well. So
0: well, I think you want people to leave going, man, that was amazing.
3: Yeah,
0: I mean,
3: yep.
0: That was
3: what we're aiming for.
0: Yeah.
4: Well, one thing is, you know, fun. We want people to think about aliens and you know, just something, expand their worldview about their own place in the universe and have some fun. Just, I mean, what's not funny about aliens anyway? Mm-hmm.
2: This is totally up my zone. I am so excited that you guys are bringing this as an opportunity for us at the Virginia Theater, October 16th and 17th. Show starts at 7:30, but it's probably the kind of thing where you're going to go out to eat in downtown Champaign and just kind of be with fans of this sort of thing. I know there's a lot of buzz about this, so we're excited to see this kind of live comedy sci-fi stage show come.
3: Plenty of tickets available, so please get out and
2: and maybe move on that more sooner than later to me, because I don't want to miss.
0: What do I get when I spend $89? Do I get to meet the aliens? What happens?
4: You get to meet Bill Odenkirk for
0: one. See, that's kind of cool.
4: Mm-hmm. Yeah, and you get our special alien little
3: swag bag,
4: exactly.
2: There you go.
4: Which I brought you guys a couple.
2: Oh,
4: you can either give them away or keep them yourself. meet some of the cast. And,
0: no, I think it's really cool. Yeah. And again, this is Champaign-Urbana is, you know, Big Ten sports, big time people, big time, you know, Nobel Peace. I mean, we have those kind of people running around here.
3: Yeah.
0: Mahatma Gandhi's grandson used to teach here.
3: Oh, I didn't know that.
0: Another guy I found and interviewed is he was there the day his grandfather was shot.
3: Uh-huh.
0: He talked about it.
3: Wow.
0: It was wild. 1947 or something.
3: Yeah, so
0: we got Bill Odenkirk, and he's an Emmy Award-winning writer and superstar. Sarah Edwards is an Emmy Award-winning star at Channel 12.
2: Mm-hmm.
0: And anyway, so this is a cool night you put together. And I think if you support the arts, you ought to give $100.
3: There you go.
4: Absolutely.
3: Yes.
0: Why wouldn't you do that?
3: I'm not going to argue. I hope you're not looking for an argument. No, but I again want to say October 16th and 17th at the Virginia Theater in Champaign. It's going to be a really fun, exciting, I think visually, I know that, exciting show.
0: Tell me what makes you laugh.
3: A lot. I think
0: did The Office make you laugh?
3: Yeah, sure. I like the British Office.
0: I've never seen Ricky Gervais is something else.
3: It is really. It's a little more grim than the American version. I found that a genius show.
0: Yeah.
3: Just the tone of it.
0: Parks and Recreation, stuff like
3: very
0: that.
3: Very funny. Yeah. Mm-hmm. The Simpsons, of course.
0: Yeah, Simpsons was how many years? I mean, it's a.
3: I don't know what they're on now. I left a while ago.
0: Okay. You were there for though how long?
3: 15 years.
0: Wow.
3: Yeah.
0: That's a long
2: and
0: run.
2: And Futurama was a spinoff sort
3: Futurama,
2: of.
3: Futurama, yeah, that started in 1999, and it was started on Fox. And it ran for about 3 years.
0: Yep.
3: And that was started by Matt Groening and David Cohen, who was a writer on The Simpsons. He really created David Cohen with Matt. And then it subsequently went. It was released, canceled at Fox, but it has been picked up by several streaming services now, and it continues to do really well. It's on Hulu now.
0: Can you still get money from it? Is there a residual thing?
3: Yeah, yeah.
0: Okay,
3: sure.
0: Good. It's nice.
3: I don't want to go into the money, but yes.
0: No. But it's I've told you, I've been around a long, long time, and I had Bob Denver on Gilligan.
3: Uh-huh.
0: And he said, I said, what do you regret? He said, I don't have any residual.
3: Oh, my God. That's terrible.
0: Gilligan's Island.
3: Yeah.
0: It was before all that. So writers today are better treated. You get more.
3: Well, because of the guild. Yeah.
0: Yeah.
3: Because
0: writers guild
3: unionized.
0: Yeah.
3: That would made all the difference. It's been people have careers and not are just on the street begging.
0: Where did you get your PhD?
3: University of Chicago.
0: Okay. Oh wow, heady. Yeah. That's rather heady. Mm-hmm. So do you remember anything about chemistry?
3: Was that?
0: You remember anything about your chemistry?
3: I do occasionally, yes. And mostly.
4: Now, wait a minute. I asked you on your interview that I did on WILL, and you didn't. You struggled on some basics.
3: Well, thank you for bringing that up, first of all. It was a long time ago. And also, I would say that I have tried to move on from the whole thing.
2: Okay.
3: Something I really wanted to do with my life, but as I worked with Bob and then a larger community of other writers, as I had years of work with these people, I went, that's what I want to do. And so
0: it's just incredible.
3: Finished the degree and then immediately went to LA.
0: But one, for sure you're going to make $100,000 as a PhD somewhere, and the other is I hope I get work.
3: Yeah.
0: I mean, that's kind of the difference. I mean, you don't. There's nothing guaranteed in the business.
3: No, not in entertainment.
4: Well,
3: yeah.
4: You know how mom and dad say you always have to have a backup plan if you're going to pursue something faffy like show business. Well, he's got a backup plan.
3: He's got a backup plan.
0: Whether he could plug it in again.
3: Backup on this plan. Yeah.
0: It's October 16, 17. You want to get tickets to the Virginia ticket office, I would think.
3: Yeah, or online. You can order online.
0: Where do they get them online? Anybody know?
4: TheVirginia.org.
2: TheVirginia.org.
0: Oh, just buy them online.
2: Mm-hmm.
0: Yeah. And again, it's two nights. I mean, I'm hoping that it's a good crowd on the 16th and they can't get a ticket on the 17th.
3: Oh.
0: How about that?
3: Well, right now they're available, so please.
0: Right now they are, but
3: maybe it's
0: so good that people scream and go, you got to go.
3: You got to see it again.
2: That's right.
0: Or maybe you get a repeat run.
3: It's going to be two different, kind of different evenings because Sarah is moderating this discussion and that'll go all over the place.
0: I would think, and did the people ask questions? Or
4: We are not taking questions with the audience. I may do some querying of the audience.
0: Okay.
4: The other thing is we have a special collaboration and partnership with Illinois Public Media, which we'll talk about soon on our social media, but there is IPM is broadcasting the show.
2: Okay.
4: But we're going to talk about that
2: later.
0: Okay.
3: Bill, we're getting out on the radio. Yes.
0: This could be a launching pad for Bill Odenkirk once again.
2: We interrupt this program.
0: I think it's exciting. Do you say break a leg and things like this? It's a play.
3: Don't mention the Scottish play, though, right? That's the curse. You don't mention, Shakespeare's Scottish play.
0: I'm not.
3: I don't want to say the name of it.
0: Okay, then don't say that.
4: This is inside baseball.
0: Bill knows. It's all good. No, listen. I just know that. I think it's an unusual story to be a PhD in chemistry and all the joy there was when you got done.
3: You end
0: up doing this.
3: Yes.
0: But I bet you've laughed and smiled way more than you would have.
3: I have. Absolutely.
0: Yeah.
3: Yes.
0: You have a more fun.
3: Yes, it is more fun and interesting to me at least. Yes.
0: And you know what? It's just like professional sports. If you ever get anybody to pay you to do anything professional sports, you're amazing.
2: Mm-hmm.
0: Same for you. If you got a dime writing, I think it's unbelievable. It's really hard.
4: It is hard.
0: It's really hard.
3: Yeah, coal mining's harder. Not having done it, I can probably tell you.
0: This is why he won an Emmy.
3: Yes, yes.
0: Coal mining's hard. Listen, both of you, I'm really pleased to have you in, Bill, and Sarah, nice to see you again, and continued success on Prairie Fire on Channel 12.
4: Season 4 coming up soon on September
0: 17th. Nice. You'll outlast MASH. You'll be there.
4: Come on, that's a little bit extreme, I think.
0: Bill Odenkirk, Sarah Edwards, thank you both for coming in. October 16, 17. We interrupt this program. If you like this talk about aliens and stuff in a funny, lighter way, you'll laugh, you'll think, it'll be good.
3: Cry maybe. Yeah. Virginia Theater, October 16th and 17th. Tickets available, please.
2: TheVirginia.org.
0: Thanks for coming in.
3: Good
0: to see
3: you both.
0: Thank you.
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0: All right, 7:54. Our friend Dr. Todd Likens, a pet pro, Madison Kirby in Champaign. Good to have you back, sir. How are your little puppies?
8: Oh, they're well rested and ready to get back to work themselves.
0: I bet they are. You had a nice 3-day weekend. What do a bunch of dogs in a farm look like on a Labor Day weekend when it goes from 107 heat index down to about 80?
8: Well, they spent most of their time indoors barking at the deer and other things outdoors. So they didn't do outdoor barking. They did indoor barking this weekend.
0: I mean, when it's 107 heat index, you got to go out and pee. But other than that, you just can't do much.
8: No, they were pretty worthless. They just laid around. We made sure they had plenty of fresh water, yeah. Changed it out three times a day. You know, we've got this many dogs drinking. We have three large pails of water for them to drink out of.
0: Any idea how much water should a doggy even have, and how do you tell and monitor that?
8: So I can answer that one. I know, I think it's generally, well, I can't answer that. It's a fair bit depending on their age and things like that. So it's all over the place. But, yeah, they should drink a lot of water on days like that.
0: Boy, I tell you, it's nice. And again, I'd use the back of my hand on the sidewalk, see if it's too hot for even a walk.
8: Yep, that's exactly. I saw a dog that had a pad burn the other day.
0: Oh, ouch.
8: Kind of. He's limping pretty bad.
0: I mean, well, it's like touching put your hand on a burner, it'd be the same thing. Ow.
8: Yeah.
0: And just pull it away
8: like,
0: quick.
8: You know, it came in limping, and that's when you turn it over and the pad's all gone. That tells you
0: crazy. What do you do with that? Because you're not going to be able to tell them what happened. They probably won't get it. Man.
8: No, it's going to take time because that's a callus. So it's got to grow back out. So it's going to take a good month or so before it's really good again.
0: Do you wrap it?
8: It depends on how bad it is. But no, this one wasn't bad enough to do that. But it was bad enough to make him limp.
0: Ouch. That hurts. Okay, any other tips I need to know? Still doing all the T's and fleas and ticks and all that?
8: Fleas and ticks are still pretty nasty this year. That much is for sure. I'm seeing tons of mosquitoes out here, so make sure your heartworm's good. I heard they had a positive bat in DeWitt County, so that was kind of an interesting one. So that on alert in DeWitt County, make sure you're up to date on your rabies shot. It saves you a lot of grief and worry.
2: Well, and Chris is texting in, if there is rust or mildew in the ground,

0: grass right now, causing the dogs to itch out of control. What can you do about that?
1: Well, first of all, I on contact parents, I keep damp rags by the door and wipe them down as they come in the door. And then basically, if you keep that stuff off, their feet off of it, that's good. And most dogs don't like the boots, but that's another option. But, yeah, you just got to you start with your allergy meds and work your way up to prescription stuff if you need to. Just get it stopped.
2: Okay. How do we reach you, Dr. Todd Likens?
1: I'm sure Ms. Taylor's already on the line, on the text line, so 217-355-5051.
2: Hey, always a pleasure, my friend. Thank you.
1: All right.
2: Dr. Todd Likens, Pet Pro Veterinarian at Madison Kirby in Champaign.
0: Mm-hmm.
2: When it came time to sell their home, Shelby and her family were grateful to have Kennedy from the Nate Evans Group by their side. In her five-star review, Shelby says that Kennedy helped guide them through the entire sailing process while keeping their stress to a minimum. Shelby says that the support, communication, and expertise she received from Kennedy and the Nate Evans Group made a complicated process feel much easier.
0: A friend you can trust in the business, Nate Evans of the Nate Evans Group, and make that home buying process simple and stress-free, walking you through each of the steps in the initial consultation from the closing to make sure you're getting the home of your dreams. And if you'd like to explore different options, Nate partners with some of the top builders in the region, some of them exclusively, and he has a variety of price points in various neighborhoods. So why not get the process started and call the only agent I would call if I needed to sell my home. It's real simple as you do that online search to NateEvansGroup.com and start packing.

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2: And so good on Saturday night as we celebrated our 25th anniversary, Mike and I.
1: Awesome.
2: So it was a wonderful meal at Long Branch
1: Steakhouse. Mm-hmm. And Jay Layman again after three today. And happy anniversary this week, Diane.
2: Thank you.
1: 25 years. This is WSJK Tuscola Champaign-Urbana, your home for the St. Louis Cardinals. 8 o'clock.
3: Canada hits back. I'm Dave Anthony, Fox News, imposing new tariffs today on billions of dollars worth of American imports, retaliating to the Trump tariffs the president put in place after trade talks broke down last month.
4: Those tariffs hit hundreds of American products on $20 billion of goods. Canada is imposing tariffs as high as 50% on milk, steel, and aluminum products, 20% on cheese, paper, or household appliances. The 50% tariffs on Canadian goods include products ranging from wine to hockey equipment.
3: That's Fox's Alex Hogan. And while that could affect the economy, oil prices are rising almost 2% this morning after Iran-backed Houthi militants went on the attack in Saudi Arabia, hitting facilities in several cities after also targeting oil tankers in the Red Sea, Saudi Arabia vowing to retaliate. The U.S. has gone on the attack again in the Pacific in the year-long operation targeting drug trafficking.
5: U.S. Southern Command officials say the vessel was linked to the criminal group Los Choneros and is the fifth targeted by U.S. forces in less than 2 weeks. A Southern Command statement says that the Joint Task Force intercepted a floating refueling station that supported illegal drug trafficking operations in the eastern Pacific. Video shows military personnel boarding a boat, followed by a helicopter flying overhead, and then a projectile striking and sinking it. The military says those on board were removed and have been transferred to Ecuadorian authorities.
3: Fox's Tanya J. Powers. Hurricane Lowell moving past Hawaii, but it's been brushing by for hours, closest to Kauai, where the power is out for almost the entire island. Fox Weather's Mike Sidell's there.
6: Not surprising, with winds gusting as high as 84 miles an hour. It's still raining, still pelting me. The good news is, a couple things, the tide is now going out. So those persistent, gnarly waves coming in from the Pacific have backed off. They're not coming as far inland.
3: There's a manhunt in France for two thieves who stole two paintings from a Renoir museum, artwork worth more than $10 million. 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
5: Russia goes on the attack again in Ukraine, launching drones and missiles overnight, killing two civilians in the capital, Kyiv, where just 2 days ago, two American envoys went trying to stop the war.
6: The trip to Kyiv by President Trump's envoys Steve Witkoff and Jared Kushner followed a similar mission to Moscow. Ukrainian leader Volodymyr Zelensky says they presented several new, decent ideas for peace talks, and he's hoping for a one-on-one with President Trump later this month. While peace would be on the agenda, he also wants help with air defense as winter approaches. Moscow says any hopes of an end to the war depend on the Ukrainians. The Kremlin insists it must achieve its military goals. Jonathan Savage, Fox News.
5: The Menendez brothers could get out of prison earlier than they thought possible. A parole hearing's been set for next March in California, moved up from August of 2028. Eric and Lia Melendez got life sentences for murdering their parents in their Beverly Hills home in 1989. There's controversy in Louisiana over an ex-mayor's release from jail.
7: Former DeRidder, Louisiana Mayor Misty Roberts walking free after serving 90 days for having sex with a 16-year-old while she was in office. Some in the community outraged that the judge, who admitted an error in determining the sentence, chose not to amend the ruling for Roberts, who faced up to 17 years for her statutory rape and indecent behavior with a minor convictions in March. Prosecutors allege she sexually assaulted the boy while they drank alcohol at a pool party in her home in 2024. She was also ordered to pay $5,000 in fines, submit to regular drug screenings, register as a sex offender, and undergo psychotropic and psychological therapy. Lillian Wu, Fox News.
5: As oil prices rise, the Dow might fall on Wall Street. Coming off a long holiday weekend, Dow futures down more than 300 points, but that sell-off may not hit the Nasdaq. Its futures are up modestly. I'm Dave Anthony. This is Fox News.
8: Here's a look at local news. University of Illinois researchers unveiled an innovative method aimed at treating Huntington's disease. Team engineered a new therapeutic strategy designed to target the genetic drivers of the disorder. Early lab results show promise. Researchers say the next step, expanding testing to determine long-term effectiveness and safety. The Mohammed Seymour School District and the State's Education Association still negotiating teacher contracts. Board said progress has been made. They've had a total of 14 meetings, three of which were with a mediator. District says they focused on supporting and retaining teachers as well as teacher collaboration. Urbana police investigating a shooting that left a teen boy injured late last Thursday. Teen taken to the hospital is expected to recover. So far, no arrests have been made of the case. Investigators asking residents in the neighborhood to share doorbell or security camera footage. You're locally up to date from the Stevie J Broadcasting Newsroom. I'm Jim Miller.
9: Yep, September the 8th, 2026. I am Stevie J. It is Tuesday. Telling you because
10: I feel like Monday all day.
9: Well, but it was nice having a little blow, wasn't it? So, yeah, just a day off, huh?
11: Yeah, it was.
9: Yep.
11: Yeah, I agree. Thank you for that, by the way.
9: Of course, you deserve far more. I planted hydrangea. I learned all about hydrangea over the weekend. And
11: Randall's here.
9: They're just, you know, you wanted to get them right, and they're not cheap. I mean, it's $63 each. So Janet wanted to kind of align
11: the pink flower or purple or white ones.
9: We're going all white.
10: Okay.
9: I think it's going to look really, really nice. It's they bloom all summer.
10: Mm-hmm.
9: And they're called
11: Ours are kind of a shadier spot for the heat of the afternoon. But yeah, we got some blues and purplish, whitish, whatever configuration. But yeah, they're blooming still.
9: We bought the Incredible BULL, and they say it's stormproof. Really?
10: Oh.
9: Apparently, they're pretty hardy.
10: Okay.
9: So
11: we are, yes.
9: We are, we're looking forward to it, but I'm telling you one thing, it's, you know, dig the right depth and all the stuff, and it isn't that easy for, you know, okay, well, how do I say this? Not a really talented guy out there, okay?
12: When it comes to the landscaping
9: That's
12: skills.
9: What it's supposed to look like.
11: Oh, you should have called me. I'm going to put it in for you. I love that. That's the way I relax. I could spend all day in the yard doing that stuff, sun up to sundown. That's just the way I unwind.
9: Well, so. You know, and of course, you got to put a ton of water. I had to transplant a bush, so I wanted to make sure I got that. And then I found out that the thing with the ball underneath it I'm transplanting is too heavy for me to touch.
12: Mm-hmm.
9: So I got a tarp and figured out how to get that thing underneath it and dragged it.
12: Good thing.
11: Good.
9: Thank you very much.
11: The root ball, I believe is what they call it, the root ball.
9: Yeah, and so I was up this morning and gave every little plant a whole gallon of water. So I had to keep them going, got to keep the ball wet.
12: My landscaping is some of the saplings and weeds are growing up a little over the bushes, so I just swap off the top of them, and it's all green. It looks good.
11: Out of sight, out of mind.
12: Exactly.
9: Yeah, I tell you, though, I've really gotten more into my yard than I've been in a very long time, and I like it. I do like it, so yeah, I think
11: yes.
9: A little stress
11: yes.
9: reliever and all that stuff.
12: Mm-hmm.
11: Yeah.
9: It's good.
11: Communing with nature.
9: That's it. A song about that somewhere. Weather this morning. 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It's a really cool shop down in downtown Tuscola.
12: That's
9: it's
12: right.
9: Hometown Grounds. All right, meteorologist Greg Soya, big week ahead. We got Duke coming up, a sellout, 2:30 on Saturday. We got the Pia's broadcast beginning at 3 o'clock with Bonnie Blair.
12: On Thursday the 10th.
9: And then it'll be Brandon Lloyd, Hall of Famer at U of I, coming up Friday night. And then James Augustine will be on the phone after 4.
12: Mm-hmm.
9: A great lineup for the boys. At Pia's, I hope you come out and win stuff, because there'll be a lot to win.
12: That's right.
9: All right, sir, what are you telling me for the week?
11: Well, over at Pia's Thursday afternoon, far more comfortable than it was here last week. We'll be looking at readings in the lower 80s in the middle afternoon. Humidity will continue to creep on down. Should be far more comfortable. Any rain is mentioned in the morning hours. And for football Saturday, there's rain in the forecast, but it's after the ball game, maybe a late fourth quarter or beyond, and it's iffy at best. And warm, humid, but not quite the degree of severity with those two elements combined that we had here last Saturday. So kind of a typical late summertime go of it. During the game on Saturday, probably kickoff temperature somewhere between about 85 and 87 degrees. So speaking of which, we'll be up to around 88 this afternoon. Currently out the door, we're in the lower 60s. Some high-level cloud around. Showers are making their way across parts of Nebraska, Iowa, Minnesota, and more so Wisconsin. Some of those drier upper Midwestern areas that are still drought mode right now, getting some rainfall. Too late for crops, but okay for pasture lands out there, and they need to recharge. Sunshine here, 88 this afternoon. No rain in the forecast today or tonight, low down to 70. Tomorrow, there is rain in the forecast, maybe a couple of showers by mid-morning and back in late afternoon, even a thunderstorm. Don't foresee widespread severe, partly sunny skies in between, and we'll get close to 90 in some spots with a gusty south wind. Showers widespread tomorrow night, maybe a thunderstorm before midnight, down to about 66. Those showers should wind down here by mid-morning on Thursday, as mentioned. Cool, a little less humid, partly sunny for the afternoon and 82. Good-looking Friday at 83. Sunny, less humid, a little more humidity working in during Saturday. The ball game, increasing clouds, maybe a shower, thunderstorm in spots late fourth quarter or beyond. Highs up near 87. And maybe a shower, thunderstorm in spots Sunday, nothing Monday, back into Tuesday next week. Still summertime in the tank until maybe mid, maybe about the late second or third week. Third week of September, there are cooler days ahead after that. But until then, temperatures early next week between 85 and 90 degrees. For Stevie Day Broadcasting, I'm meteorologist Greg Solgay.
9: All right, my friend, thank you so much. All right, much, much better, much, much better. 217-359-2255. That's our Fisher National Bank text line. You always can communicate with us that way. Friday is September 11, 25th anniversary of the horrific day.
12: Right.
9: We will have plenty of coverage about that, what we all remember. Mm-hmm. It's I guess the people around the 1960s would feel the same way about John Kennedy being assassinated.
12: Yeah. And then where were you?
9: Well, and there was Bobby Kennedy, Martin Luther King, Malcolm X in 1968.
12: Mm-hmm.
9: But this is it's not PTSD for me, but it's just hard. Like it is, I'm sure, for you. Just to remember reliving all of that and the horror that it was and the unbelievable museum they put together about 9/11 out there. Again, I've been to that. And simply after a while, I've heard it all. I don't want to hear it again. It's just hard. It's so sad. It's so awful. And there's much more verbiage out there about how we deserved it and all these other things. like Hassan Piker said. I think he let her apologize, but how we deserved it.
12: Wow.
9: Just don't go there Friday. Let us grieve.
12: Yes.
9: And just calm down for a day. And if you can hate America on Saturday, I guess. Can't stand that stuff.
12: Right.
9: Well, we'll cover it plenty, and everybody knows where they were when they heard about it.
12: Mm-hmm.
9: So it's, we cannot forget. It is where we get lax again and make mistakes. You cannot forget what happened to America and how we're under attack today. And a whole bunch of our people think we're the worst thing that ever happened, which they're totally wrong, 100% wrong.
12: Mm-hmm.
9: Okay, so what happened on Saturday afternoon in Michigan? Michigan had the ball with 9 seconds left, losing to a 28-point dog, Western Michigan. They've always been pretty good at it. Western Michigan came in and beat us 1 year, but we weren't ranked 16. Michigan's ranked 16. They're coming in. New coach, all this high expectation. Yeah. And they're down 12-7 with 9 seconds. 12-7, 9 seconds left. They run around. The quarterback Underwood, Bryce Underwood, throws a bomb, a Hail Mary that we saw Illinois complete at the end of the first half against whoever we played.
12: UAB?
9: UAB.
12: On Thursday night.
9: How quickly we forget.
12: Well, it was way back on Thursday.
9: I know. It's a long time ago. Anyway, so they throw the ball. It's in the air. The clock that everybody sees says it's over. Western Michigan is running all over the field. They just beat Michigan. This is the biggest win in the career of the history of Western Michigan. They win the big house. Hold on. Oh, they're reviewing it. They showed the still picture of the ball in the air and the guy that was about to touch it. It was a good 2-3 feet away, and they're 0-0.
12: Right.
9: It's over. And they come back and say, no, we've got a clock that says there's 1 second. What clock? I don't see that
12: right,
9: clock.
12: Right.
9: So the outrage was quick. You remember Scott Van Pelt? He's still on ESPN a bunch. His buddy Stanford, Steve, they were on their podcast.
13: To stand up for 60 is a saying that's on a shirt. It was 60.01 in Ann Arbor tonight. And that 0-1 is the difference between a win for Western Michigan that's an all-time victory and what happened. The Big Ten put out a statement which indicated that video review determined Western Michigan's number 18 started the jump from an established out-of-bounds position and made contact with the ball with 1 second remaining on the clock.
9: Okay, he'll say it, but it was 0-0.
13: What? 85 minutes prior to the game, all broadcast cameras used for the replay system, including the camera on the game clock, are synced using a strobe system to ensure all cameras are aligned. Well, then what camera and clock did NBC have on our screen that we all saw hit zeros? The game was done. You know me, I bend over backwards to say all credit to because he made the catch. But in this case, I have a really hard time giving all credit to Michigan because I don't believe, based on what my eyes saw, that they should have had the opportunity to do what they did. And this synced up 0-1 and the low angle shot of 18 jumping, no one saw that. Unless there's some place in the dark recesses of the Big Ten headquarters where you saw it and only you could see it. Better for our league that Michigan wins. Our league, Big Ten Scotty.
14: Mm-hmm.
13: So I'm not over here casting aspersions other than that I'm about what's just. And this didn't appear to be just. And you mentioned Lance Taylor, their coach. I couldn't possibly have more respect for how that man kept his poise and handled his business. Because I would have begun my press conference by saying, here's my Venmo. I'm starting a GoFundMe in advance for the fine I am about to incur because it's going to be a doozy. Am I allowed to cuss on this YouTube? Because I just did. I'd have gone bananas. I'd have just said, what? How? What?
9: Right.
13: Zeros. Come on. And by the way, if the thing with the sync that the Big Ten's saying we did, then get the clock on the screen right so that you don't have the whole world outside of everyone in maize and blue saying you guys just totally hosed the guys from Kalamazoo.
9: Yep. Western Michigan. Jason Whitlock. Very prominent. He's a Michigan fan.
15: Absolutely criminal what we just watched. That's the biggest crime in the history of sports. No way Michigan should be allowed to keep this victory. The Big Ten, someone in the NCAA, Donald Trump, somebody needs to strip Michigan of this victory that they just stole from Western Michigan. No way in hell You put a second back on the clock. Clear as day, time has run out. That is absolutely ridiculous. I'm a Michigan fan. But that is criminal what we just watched. Criminal.
9: Here's another Michigan fan. That was, you know, it's 3 minutes. I'm not playing all 3 minutes. I'll play 30 seconds, 40 seconds of this thing. But how he just goes from 0 to 60 in 1 second about how mad he is about everything.
14: Completely embarrassing. I thought it was embarrassing for the offense. I thought it was embarrassing for the coaching staff. And I'm sorry, why the fuck are you rushing the field? You won by a point. You know, I think that is a pitiful, pitiful performance. Where, look, I will give credit for one thing. Buchanan, with the second that they were given on that clock, went up and made a play. All right, I will give him credit. He played a good game tonight, mainly on that first drive, but made the final play. Besides that, you know, a few guys on the defense, but I just that's the worst I have ever felt after a Michigan football win. And if people want to go ahead and celebrate a victory as a victory, because that's what it's going to go down as, you're welcome to. I'm not going to tell people how to spend their time. I'm not going to tell people what emotions to show. But what I saw tonight looked like year three of the Sharon Moore era, with a team that was unprepared and undisciplined and stupid, a quarterback that probably shouldn't be playing in the Big Ten, that was throwing off his back foot, play calling that didn't make any sense. I do not find a single positive to take out of that game.
9: I think he felt icky.
14: The better team won tonight. You want to sue me? I don't care. Go ahead. I feel icky.
9: That's kind of what happened. If you missed that, it was unbelievable what happened. Unreal. All right, we check your weather. 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
16: Well, good everyone. Let's check weather. Free Central Illinois, Champaign-Urbana, Saturday. Hopefully one and all enjoyed the long holiday weekend. Back to the grind here on this Tuesday. Back to some summery weather with a high around 88. Mostly sunny skies. Bit of a southeast to south wind. Settling on in. Warmer, more humid tonight with increasing clouds. Low near 70. Tomorrow hot and humid in between. Some morning and late afternoon showers. A couple of thunderstorms. A high close to 90 with a partly sunny sky and a gustier south wind. Showers, maybe a thunderstorm in spots early tomorrow night with a low down to 66. And a couple of more showers around here for Thursday morning and a high up near 82. Cooler, less humid environments for the afternoon with a partly sunny sky and a northwest to north wind. Good looking Friday, sunshine, less humid, the high around 83. Football Saturday, warm, humid with increasing clouds and maybe a shower thunderstorm after the ball game. Kickoff and daytime readings in the middle and upper 80s. Maybe a shower thunderstorm back in early, late in the day on Sunday, the high around 86. Middle 80s next Monday, back up to 90 next Tuesday. And again, maybe a thunderstorm chance as well.
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18: More cutbacks are coming in the auto industry. Jaguar Land Rover is cutting 4,000 jobs. It plans to cut $2.3 billion in costs at the company over 2 years. The automaker says the cuts will target salaried employees and managers rather than factory workers. The British company is owned by India's Tata Motors. It's dealing with tariffs, a sales collapse in China, and big investments in electric vehicles. The U.S. is Jaguar Land Rover's largest market. Oil prices are at multi-week highs. Stocks are under pressure after Iran-backed Houthis attacked Saudi energy facilities and Tehran threatened the U.S. with economic warfare. Brent crude topped $99 a barrel in early trading. West Texas Intermediate at $93. That's your Fox Business Report. I'm Jenny Coselda. Invested in you.
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9: In the studio, Pastor Matt Kinzer. Coming up, it's a big, was it called a carnival?
12: Yeah.
9: It's coming up at 109 West John Street, Champaign Church of Christ.
12: 1509 West John Street.
9: 1509 glasses, 1509. Matt, nice to meet you.
25: Good to meet you too. Thanks for having me.
9: Why are you doing this?
25: Well, you know, we've seen, I think, in our church, we've had a lot of kids in our church. And actually, this carnival was born not out of a thing out of the staff of the church, but someone in our church, just a member, and had it on his heart to say, man, we want to encourage the community. We want to have people in. So what's the best way to do that? Give kids a bunch of candy. Yeah. Give them inflatables. I got a text from him when we did this last year, a few months before the event. And my son is named Shep, and he's like, hey, does Shep like monster trucks? And I said, he's four. Of course he likes monster trucks.
12: Yes.
25: Yeah. He said, does he like giant inflatable monster trucks? And I said, absolutely. What he didn't tell me is that the inflatable he was getting is like 25 feet tall. It's this massive monster truck.
9: I didn't know they had one like that.
25: Yeah, I didn't know either.
12: That's great.
25: And so, you know, the big thing with this in our church is just realizing we have so many teachers, we have so many kids, and how do we give back to that community? How do we welcome people in? I mean, I know as a dad of three, sometimes you just need community. You need connections. And so
9: we need God. If we don't have the love of Jesus in our heart and the Holy Spirit, we're doomed. We're doomed anyway. We saw the end of the book.
25: Yes.
9: We just don't want it on our watch.
25: Yeah.
9: We want to keep this going. So are you encouraged or are you discouraged? I mean, are we reaching the people to keep Christianity alive in the future?
25: Yeah. You know, I actually, we were just talking about this past Sunday. I think we can get stuck in that place of what's going to happen to the church? What's going to happen to Christianity? But when Peter ultimately proclaimed, Jesus, you are the Messiah, you are the Christ, and he says, Peter, on you, I'm going to build my church, and the gates of Hades can't overcome it. The thing I always come back to with that is, no matter what's going to happen in our country, no matter what's going to happen however many years in the future, the church will be here, and God is going to bless it, God is going to work through it, God's going to work through our kids. And we're here along for the ride. We're here to enjoy it and to see, okay, how do I make it better? That fills me with so much encouragement, knowing, man, God is in our churches, God is in our schools, God is with our kids.
9: Why do you think people are so anti? It's so, you know, why do we have to be persecuted so when, you know, if you do it properly, you forgive. It's the only major religion with the number one tenet, forgiveness.
25: Yeah.
9: I mean, and so there's such hate because you're judging me, all these other things, but yet there's hope and there's a realization that this isn't it. This is a kind of a pass-through.
25: Sure. You know, and I think that line of what's judgment, what's preaching truth is a hard one to walk. I mean, I myself, I've slipped on either side of that
9: line.
25: Sure,
9: I think we all have.
25: Yeah. And I think it's getting to this place where how can I tell someone that they're wrong while still loving them? And sometimes the line I come back to all the time is, proclaim the gospel always, and when necessary, use words. Like, really trying to say, hey, how do I demonstrate the love of the gospel to you? And before I can tell you, you're

0: love them into submission.
1: Yeah.
0: And that's not easy.
1: Yeah.
0: It's not easy. So how do you do it? How do you stay invigorated?
1: You know, I think in my role at the Champaign Church of Christ, I have the opportunity to work with a lot of college students as well. And I think one of the things that I always begin with is just asking a ton of questions, that if you're going to talk about loving someone, I have to know where they're coming from. And this is like, man, we're sitting down to study the Bible. And I mean, someone who may not know scripture at all, they may not know the word of God. They may not know who Jesus is. Even if they do, they may have a lot of misconceptions. Mm-hmm. And so I have to start in a place of saying, hey, what do you believe about these things? And here's the scripture. What do you think about this?
0: Yeah.
1: And then from there, it is, again, word of God talks about gently instructing, gently teaching. Mm-hmm. By God's kindness, they are led to repentance. Yeah. But that's still teaching. That's still saying this is what is true and not compromising on that.
0: All right, this thing, we want people to go, and we're talking kind of middle school-ish.
1: We have a lot of elementary school kids in our church, and that's where we kind of had in mind.
2: Well, Westview Elementary School is right there.
1: Yeah. We have a couple teachers there as well.
0: And what time are you doing Saturday?
1: 3 to 6 p.m.
2: Now, there's extra prizes being handed out, and you kind of want people to sign up, especially for that Nintendo Switch 2.
1: Yeah, the big one is the Nintendo Switch 2, but we also have a bunch of gift cards we're raffling away. And the way to get in that is there's an Eventbrite. You sign up on a lot of the stuff that's being posted out there. You'll see the Eventbrite link. And so what we want people to do is go ahead and sign up there. But then when they show up to check in, there's going to be a big welcome booth. I probably will be there myself welcoming people. And then once you did the check-in, that's how you get entered into the raffle.
2: Fun. So can we go to Champaign Church of Christ on social media to find out where to sign up?
1: If I'm remembering correctly, Chambana Moms also has something on their website.
2: Very good.
1: Facebook is going to be a big one.
2: Sweet.
1: Yeah.
0: Well, we hope a lot of people learn Jesus on Saturday morning and at least get introduced, right? I mean, but it's good you're doing this.
2: Saturday afternoon from 3 to 6, inflatables, you know, food trucks.
0: Something
1: that is new this year. So last year we had these two food trucks there. This year we put $500 on both of them ahead of time. So the first $1,000, free food trucks.
0: Nice. Okay.
1: So,
0: get there early.
1: It's a great food.
0: It's, again, 1509 West John Street, Champaign Church of Christ, Saturday 3 to 6. Pastor Matt Kinzer, nice to meet you, and thanks for coming in.
1: Oh, thank you so much for having me.
0: Our pleasure. We'll be right back.
3: Therese Crowley at the White House Ellipse. President Trump hosts 9/11 responders with a 21-foot, 16,000-pound beam from the World Trade Center fallen South Tower. 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
4: Everybody has a 9/11 story.
5: Yeah.
4: So when we bring them up on the steel, they lay their hands on it, they tell us their story. A lot of people weep and cry. It's an amazing and emotional time, really is. And for us to do it, it's a blessing.
5: Yeah.
4: Because our mantra, never forget and always remember.
3: For the terror attack 25-year anniversary, Canada hits the U.S. with retaliatory tariffs 20 to 50% on U.S. steel, dairy, a range of goods, but seafood and Maine lobster exempt. New Hampshire, a primary day, Democrat Congressman Chris Pappas at risk of losing to a DSA challenger. Kauai getting slammed by winds of Cat 2 Hurricane Lowell. Most of the power is out on the Garden Isle. 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
6: Here's a look at local news. The Mohammed Seymour School District and the State's Education Association still negotiating teacher contracts. Boards of progress has been made. They've had a total of 14 meetings, three of which were with a mediator. District says they focused on supporting and retaining teachers as well as teacher collaboration. Urbana police investigating a shooting that left a teen boy injured late last Thursday. Teen taken to the hospital is expected to recover. So far, no arrests have been made of the case. Investigators asking residents in the neighborhood to share doorbell or security camera footage. University of Illinois researchers unveiled an innovative method aimed at treating Huntington's disease. Team engineered a new therapeutic strategy designed to target the genetic drivers of the disorder. Early lab results show promise. Researchers say the next step, expanding testing to determine long-term effectiveness and safety. You're locally up to date from the Stevie J Broadcasting Newsroom. I'm Jim Miller.
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1: 834 ESPN 93.5. Good to have you listening. I'm glad you're here. It's Tuesday. I reiterate Tuesday because yesterday was Labor Day. Hope you had a good one.
3: Yeah.
1: A little relaxation maybe, a little yard work, whatever you did.
3: It's nice to have a holiday that doesn't really involve hardly anything, you know?
1: Labor Day.
3: You're off work. Yep. And there was a parade. I heard there was like 80 entries in downtown.
1: That's awesome.
3: Champaign for that. And then they had a party in the park, a lot of unions and trades. Of course, that's my zone with my brothers and Deuce Construction. Yep. And my nephew Austin running things. Good stuff.
1: Hey, Route 45 Wayside, Sunday Fun Day featuring the Bossy Novas.
3: Okay.
1: It's 1 to 4 this Sunday afternoon. Route 45 Wayside, huge patio, Sunday Fun Day.
3: So that's
1: 1 to 4 this Sunday afternoon, the Bossy Novas.
3: September 13th.
1: Yep.
3: I know Roger Prillman is the keyboardist, and he's the guy that's also in Captain Rat and the Blind Rivets back in the day.
1: Yeah.
3: And so good stuff. Lots of classic rock and stuff that you, AOR, we used to say, album-oriented rock back in the day.
1: AOR,
3: where it's more of
1: I remember that.
3: A deep cut and stuff like that.
1: Yep.
3: Good stuff on Sundays.
1: I wanted to mention Matt Sui passed away. He was the fullback and the blocking man for Walter Payton in the 85 Bears.
3: Mm-hmm.
1: Matt Sui was, I think, a Penn State graduate. They became best friends. You'll hear this clip on the unusual date and time that his son was born. This is like Brian's song, except with Walter Payton and Matt Sui. I had no idea they're that close.
3: And Matt Sui was only 68.
1: Yeah, 68 years old. All right, so here's just a clip about Matt Sui and Walter Payton, but Walter wore number 34. Remember that here. He wore number 34.
4: His best friend was fullback Matt Sui.
5: They were two guys from odd sides of the planet, but they just felt like they were connected some way.
6: My youngest son, Scotty, was born on 3/4/94, 10:34 in the morning. And I called him up, told him the story. I'm his godfather. It's the first things out of his mouth. And I said, oh, absolutely. We were just going to ask him anyhow. It was kind of a big treat for my son. And it was kind of a thrill for him, too.
1: Yeah, Matt Sui was a Chicago Bear icon. He scored the first touchdown in the history of the Super Bowl that came from a Chicago Bear was Matt Sui.
3: Mm-hmm.
1: He scored in that Super Bowl against New England in 85. Yeah, 86 Super Bowl, 85 season. But it's... that's too bad. Only 68 years old. He was actually so close with Walter and his family that Walter made Matt Sui the executor of his estate.
3: Mm-hmm.
1: And so he kind of assumed the role of leadership in that family. His wife, Connie, his kids. Jarrett Payton was the son. I don't remember his daughter's name. But I sat one time at Ditka's restaurant with Connie Payton. Triplets were really young. I was trying to get her to move in my house to help me take care of them with Janet. So she said, laughed and no. So, well, she was very lovely, lovely lady.
3: Mm-hmm.
1: But yeah, I just didn't have that connection. I missed that part of the Bears lore of Matt Sui and Walter Payton. Anyway, dead at the age of 68. A lot of times the NFL guys don't live a super long life because their bodies have been absolutely crushed. Heard Fred Wakefield on with Evan and Curtis.
3: Mm-hmm.
1: Week or so ago, he's such a, you know, when we started this radio station, we had talks with him about doing a show.
3: Yeah.
1: And he was all open to it, and he lived here, but he figured out he couldn't live here and not be pain-free. He had to move to Arizona. It was warm.
3: Right.
1: But he built a beautiful house.
3: The Tuscola Warrior.
1: Yeah. No, I tell you what, was some of the most unusual moments that I don't know if you could find ever again was an NBA star and an NFL star. I call them stars simply because they made the league for a long time. That's a star.
3: Mm-hmm.
1: Brian Cardinal, who ended up, what, signing a $36 million deal with Memphis eventually. Tolono Unity, Unity High School, superstar basketball player, Brian Cardinal, who went to Purdue, and Fred Wakefield playing basketball each other.
3: Mm-hmm.
1: Fred Wakefield, what, 9 years in the NFL? It's impossible.
3: Right.
1: Two small schools with NFL and NBA? That may never happen again. It just doesn't happen. In any event, yeah, good to remember Matt Tsui this morning. We have the Chicago Bears on Q96 all season long, and the Bears are opening at Carolina. And, yeah, I've got their running back on my fantasy team.
3: Okay.
1: Pretty got banged up in practice. I think he's okay. They can keep track of all that. Anyway, Bears at Carolina this Sunday noon.
3: Okay.
1: So you can hear it and all the pregame. I don't know if you've heard the pregame and postgame. It's extensive. If you want to be wrapped in Chicago Bears, and eventually when the harvest starts coming in, you'll have our radio, so you don't have to worry about missing the action. You can listen to Jeff Joniak.
3: So I was just looking up DeAndre Swift.
1: Yeah, he's my running back.
3: Mm-hmm.
1: So, yeah. So, yeah, Bears football now on Q96, all the hits, Q96 on WQQB 96.1 on your radio dial. The Chicago Bears reception just doesn't work from Chicago to Champaign. So now we've got it local.
3: Yes.
1: And the Bears are good, and they're expected to make the playoffs and all those good things. In baseball, Cardinals lose a tough one. They really can't lose much anymore. They have a 1.6% chance to make the playoffs, according to the experts. Cubs are in. Like 99%. They have to lose a whole bunch of games in a row. I guess it could happen, but I think the Cubs are solid. Pete Crow Armstrong continues at home runs. I think he has 41. Doesn't he lead the National League? Doesn't he lead all of baseball with 41? I think he does. Pete Crow, PCA, as they say.
3: Mm-hmm.
1: He has had kind of a thing about him that if you're not a Cubs fan, you don't like him. But if you're a Cubs fan, you really like him.
3: Right.
1: But he's got that thing where if it's going poorly, he might not be behaving well. A lot of us might be like that.
3: That's right.
1: All right, 8:40 is good to have Pastor Matt in.
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16: All right, check your sports headlines with Diane Ducey.
3: San Francisco over St. Louis in 11. The final was 5-4. I didn't jot down what they're doing today. Is there
16: it's
3: another?
16: Tonight in San Fran.
3: Thank you.
16: San Francisco has the third worst record in baseball.
3: Uh-oh.
16: You got to win these.
3: We got to win these.
16: So, and of course, they get up for the Cardinals. There are a lot of Cardinal fans in San Francisco. So there are two more there, and then they got three more in St. Louis against San Francisco.
3: Mm-hmm.
16: Got to beat San Francisco.
3: For the Cubs, it was Milwaukee over the Cubs 4-3 yesterday, and they've got that series continuing at 6:40 tonight over on US 105.9. And the Chicago White Sox start up a series against Pittsburgh on Chicago's south side with a 6:40 start. On to, let's see, we covered Michigan beating Western Michigan 13-12 and all that happened with all of that.
16: Yeah.
3: But I'm sure Kyle Whittingham is excited to open his tenure at Michigan as the head coach with a win.
16: Well, what it isn't is what they said it was initially. Legendary? No, it's not.
3: No.
16: You got to win, but you
3: just
16: can't.
3: Barely squeaked by.
16: Well, it wasn't just. It wasn't. It just happens. You know, it's
3: man.
16: There's no way to excuse it. It was a horrible call. They were wrong. And, yeah, if the Big Ten wants to show me the clock they were looking at when everything got synced before the game, it was just wrong. They missed it up.
3: Mm-hmm. Illinois volleyball beat Rice and McNeese State this weekend. Next up Wednesday's Lindenwood on First Responders Night. And the soccer team shut out Virginia Tech. So they are 3-0-3. They'll be taking number 16 Wisconsin on Thursday at 6.
16: All right, let's go soccer.
3: Mm-hmm.
16: My son-in-law, Jacob Hurtubise, who is winding down his season, he's at Triple-A Nashville. That's Milwaukee. And so Triple-A Nashville played in Durham. So it's Nashville against Durham. History was made when Thomas Pannone, the pitcher, threw a perfect game. That is the fifth time that has happened in 142 years. 1884 is when the International League started in AAA. It's happened five times because, number one, pitchers never go nine innings because they pitch too many. They pitch count these days. You can't pitch out. This kid used 91 pitches to get through all 27 in a row.
3: Whoa.
16: And Jacob was in center field and actually scored the winning run. It was only 3-0, but Jacob scored the first run, so that's a winning run.
3: Okay.
16: And Jacob had a good game. He made a catch early when the sun was really bright and hard to see the ball. He made a backhanded catch on the run that, you know, was one of the big plays because offensively, Durham was befuddled by this Thomas Pannone, who's 32, And AAA, perfect game. It just, I've never seen one. And I was standing it in going, no. And the last batter he faced, I have a perfect game. Nobody got on base, no errors, no walks, no hits, a perfect game. He was 3 balls and no strikes on this 27th batter. And you're going, oh, no, he's going to walk. He had to have some nerves. Nobody's ever in that position. If you are, it's just so rare. And so he came back and got the guy to ground out to short. Anyway, fun and historic, and Jacob was thrilled to be part of it.
3: Nice.
16: 8:48.
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24: Hello again, everyone. Let's check weather. Free Central Illinois, Champaign, Urbana vicinity. A warmer and more humid day's worth of weather as we get back at it here on this Tuesday. Mostly sunny skies, light southeast to south wind, up around 88 this afternoon. That's about 6 or 7 above average. Warmer, more humid tonight with increasing clouds, low near 70. Light south wind, tomorrow the first in a series of frontal boundaries on the move in the coming days. We'll generate a couple of morning and afternoon showers, thunderstorms in between. We'll turn partly sunny, hot and humid. Temperatures approaching 90 in the afternoon. Bit of a south breeze. Showers and a couple of thunderstorms clouds tomorrow night, low down to 66, and a cooler, less humid Thursday. A couple of showers around for the morning, partly sunny, northwest to north wind at 82. Good looking Friday, sunshine, less humid, the high around 83. Increasing clouds for the day on Saturday, maybe a stray shower in spots after the ball game on Saturday. Highs up to about 87, middle 80s at kickoff time. Then a couple of showers and thunderstorms, warmth and humidity Sunday, no rain Monday, back into a couple of thunderstorms Tuesday, high temperatures of 85 to 90 degrees. For Stevie Day Broadcasting, I'm meteorologist Greg Solgay.
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16: Jay Lehman Hour after 3 today. They were all off Labor Day, so you'll hear all about their thoughts on UAB and what they think of Duke coming up. Duke is a 6-point underdog to our Illini. The ACC champions only let up 3 points in their first game, beating Tulane 17-3. And don't forget, Pia's is Thursday this week, live from Pia's. If you want to see Bonnie Blair, the legend, that's after 3 o'clock. Brandon Lloyd, 36 touchdown catches in the NFL, being inducted in the Illinois Hall of Fame. That's at 3:30. James Augustine will be on the phone after 4.
3: Yes.
16: Ought to be a blockbuster show.
3: 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Yep. 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
16: Yep, all good. And so be sure to be there on Thursday after 3 o'clock when the show starts. And we had a great crowd last week. We expect a bigger one because the temperature's going to be great.
3: I know.
16: All right. Thank you, Diane.
3: Enjoy the day.
16: That is Diane Ducey. I am Stevie J. Thanks for listening. Meet you tomorrow, which will be Wednesday, because today is Tuesday. Have a great Tuesday.
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0: Sirius XM Channel 80. 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Mike Golic Jr. and Mike Golic Sr. coming to you live.
1: Wow.
0: From the mothership.
1: Wow.
0: Back in Bristol, Connecticut. Hanging out here. The ID badges all work again. They're online. Our Wi-Fi maybe not so much, but that's all stuff we can fix in post. We're going to be hanging out here all week as ESPN Radio obviously has our new lineup that debuted starting in August. We got the team bonding, ESPN Radio Summit going on this week. Trivia coming up tonight that we'll get to in a little bit. It's going to be a ton going on here. We're excited. We hope you are too. 888-729-3776. 888-SAY-ESPN if you ever want to get in touch.
1: What's amazing is we call it team bonding, yet we're going to be in the competitive spirit, right?
2: Sure.
1: I mean, everything we do against another show is going to be competitive. So what's bonding about that? There's bonding of togetherness, and then there's competitiveness. We're going for the throat in everything.
0: Think about it like training camp. You went toe-to-toe with your teammates. Yeah. You were trying to win a starting job. You were trying to do something. Yeah. And that bonds you together, the struggle, shared struggle.
1: No, I hated
0: them. Always brings people together.
1: I hated them all.
0: You didn't hate your teammates.
1: No,
0: don't lie
1: I didn't.
0: To anyone
1: I didn't
0: like
1: hate
0: that.
1: My teammates.
0: No one would believe you.
1: And I love my teammates here as well, as far as they know. And like you said, I'm very happy the badges worked. The green light was hit when we put the pass on the thingy.
0: Please, yeah, no, go explain technology again.
1: Yeah, what is it called? Thingy.
0: You do the thing with the thing. Yeah. The most important thing, quite honestly, is that you still knew your way to the ESPN cafeteria.
1: Absolutely.
0: Like a
1: first
0: moth
1: stop.
0: To the flame. Yep. Everyone who's talked about ESPN, the inside baseball conversation always centers around the calf, and my dad just immediately starts gravitating down that way. So all of that still worked. We still knew how to get around Central Connecticut after we spent basically 25 years here. And now we're back bumping around the studio. And I mean, honestly, it's like we never left here. Bubba and Devin are still here hanging out.
1: It really is. They look so much older, though.
0: Yeah,
1: I mean,
0: no, it's
1: so much older. I mean,
0: it's
1: unbelievable.
0: Tough to see.
1: You guys almost look as old as I do.
2: Whoa.
1: That's the crazy thing.
0: Let's not go too far. Dad really busted out the great material already this morning. We're over sitting in the makeup chair, and he looks over at me and goes, "See what they're doing to my hair? Guess what they're not going to do to you because you're bald."
1: See, I didn't say it like that.
0: That's what you sounded like to me.
1: All I know is I was in the chair 10 minutes longer than you because they had the hair to work on, and they didn't buff you up or anything.
0: Yeah, they didn't need to do a lot with me because I am pretty and handsome.
1: No, you're
0: bald.
1: Old. You're
0: low maintenance,
1: bald.
0: Too. Honest, and you know what? Humble, unlike this one over here. So we're going to try and rein this in on you as we go along today. Fun show. Harry Lyle is going to join us. Ton of college football from the long weekend in the sport there. We've got NFL action starting early this week as we get kicking off the season.
1: Well, we can't figure out really, as far as the Australian game, what day or time it's going to be.
0: I don't know if I have ever seen someone who could relate to you more on a daily basis.
1: It's incredible.
0: Than Kyle Shanahan in Australia.
1: Yeah.
0: Trying to figure out just wherever the hell he is.
1: Yep.
0: So, awesome stuff coming up today, but we got to kick this thing off with some new money. No matter where you are, you can always listen to the Golics on ESPN app or Sirius XM Channel 80. Let's get to the opening drive.
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3: No burying the headline.
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3: With the Golics.
0: Woo! Money coming out.
1: Wow.
0: When I say he's got his own money, I mean he's got his own money. Christian Gonzalez, New England Patriots star cornerback. That back injury from camp, probably going to be feeling a lot better right about now. He signs a four-year, $135 million deal with $102 million guaranteed, making him the highest paid cornerback in NFL history, edging out a man who we will stare across the other sideline at very soon in Seattle's Devin Witherspoon, who signed a four-year, $132 million extension with just over $101 million guaranteed. So you can see where I'm going. They got him just over that number, made him nice and high paid and happy, and now they get to have one of the best young corners in football, not only back on their defense this year, but locked up until, I think, 2031.
1: Yeah, and now there are five cornerbacks making at least $30 million. As you mentioned, Gonzalez number one at 33.75. Then you have Witherspoon at 30, 33 even, Trent McDuffie at 31, Sauce Gardner 30.1, and Derek Stingley at 30. So that's, well, we knew it was a money position, right? We knew it was one of the money positions, like edge rusher, left tackle, or tackle, I should say. Obviously, quarterback. One of the money positions, but it just keeps going up.
0: It takes money to beat money, right? Yeah. Quarterback's the highest paid player in the sport. And so, edge rushers, designed to saw off the heads of the quarterback, tend to get a lot of money. And we've seen in this day and age, wide receivers have become worth a lot of money as people want to stretch the field. And so, what do you need there? A great defensive back. And Christian Gonzalez, this always felt inevitable. I know he expressed a lot of frustration during this process. There was a lot of points in this where you felt maybe a bit of uncertainty on something that always to me felt very certain, because there is a limited quantity of people who can do what he does as one of the best players, whether it's man, zone, what he's done since he got to New England, as long as he's been healthy and available on the field, has been spectacular.
1: Well, it's something that New England needed to get done, right? Because next offseason, guess who they have to do?
0: Yeah.
1: Drake May. I mean, Drake May, and it's going to get done, right? I mean, you can't wait. You have to obviously look at the years ahead and have the foresight. So you didn't want to have to wait another year and do Gonzalez next year and Drake May, who will be eligible for an extension next offseason. So good to get that done now.
0: Yeah, this is, we've talked about, a young team that felt like it might have been ahead of schedule last year, but you look around their core, right now you've got a bunch of guys that you're trying to win with in the bargain bin. Very soon that bargain will go away. And so careful city planning is important when it comes to how you're going to build this team for the future. As far as Gonzalez, the talks skipped most of the offseason program, limited himself in minicamp, expressed some frustration, but was around for training camp. And so the point that we've always made in the past of holdouts about the worry of a guy potentially being banged up, soft tissue stuff, less of a concern for him because he was there, he was in the mix for training camp. And so now they're going to need him. We'll get to our AFC and NFC East previews today as we do division previews rolling along here on the Golics. And we'll have more time to talk about how this fits in with the Patriots long term, their matchup with the Super Bowl rematch against the Seahawks to kickstart the season this week. But this is the kind of good news you wanted for a defense that they're hoping can look a lot more consistently like the one they had in the postseason last year that was phenomenal during that stretch up to the Super Bowl.
1: Yeah, because obviously when you are in the Super Bowl and lose it, the next only above thing is to get to the Super Bowl and win it.
0: Right? So something they know how to do pretty well in New England.
1: Because there are a lot of pundits saying New England could be a team that regresses. Like, I picked the Bills to win the division. Now, that doesn't mean New England can't, as a wild card, do their thing. We've seen that before. But, you know, it's only one more notch up for New England. That's to win the title. So, and they kept pretty much the entire team together.
0: All right, so again, Christian Gonzalez, now the highest paid defensive back, cornerback in NFL history. 4 years, $135 million. We'll have plenty more on that as we go along in the show. But we had a big weekend in college football. You and I were out in Green Bay for what went down, the Fighting Irish take down the Wisconsin Badgers in Lambeau on Sunday night here. We had a full slate of week one action over the weekend. We finished it off, too, Labor Day, Monday night.
1: Wow.
0: You're sitting around, you're eating dinner, you're thinking, man, this is great. I got college football kicking off at 7:30 Eastern. You got an ACC matchup of Florida State, Mike Norvell trying to hold on for dear life against Kevin Jennings' SMU team that thinks they could have a dark horse chance of being a playoff team. And then it got dark in the stadium.
1: Yeah,
0: apparently a power surge delayed the startage by almost 2 hours at Doak Campbell Stadium. The 7:35 kick turned 9:15 kick as Dave Pasch, Dusty Dvorak, and my buddy Taylor McGregor all had to hold serve in there. Shout out to them, the ACC Network studio crew that held it down for that delay. Just a wild scenario. And I guess in starting there, as we get ready to recap a weekend that I feel like set a tone for the year that's already changing some people's mind about who they believe can be contenders on the high end of things, should this game have been played? Because I heard a lot of people asking questions, considering going into this game at the beginning. You obviously had issues with the lights in stadium they had to get remedied. But then the coach-to-player communication in the helmet wasn't available to start the game.
1: No scoreboard, no play clock.
0: No scoreboard, no play clock. All these things that in modern college football you're used to. You have the elaborate signals that you're working on all week. So from a competitive standpoint, did you have a problem with them playing the game?
1: No, because they were both in the same position. You know, they were both playing under the same set of rules. You know, I wonder if this will make teams just kind of have a plan ready to get plays in without the helmet and the communication system. And I'm sure they do anyway, because this isn't the first time there has been communication issues, like during a game. Sometimes the comms will go out and all of a sudden, you know, the quarterback's running to the sideline, getting to the play. Or remember the old days, you were sometimes running offensive linemen in to say.
0: What a mistake.
1: I mean, what an absolute mistake that was.
0: How dare they?
1: A lot of times it was guards who were coming in, or you would just sub a player in to get the play in. But I think because both teams were under the same, working under the same premise, I don't have any problem with them playing.
0: I would agree. Everyone agreed to it. Everyone was playing under the same constraints. A lot of the technology improved as the game went along in the wee hours of the morning. Unfortunately, that didn't improve for Florida State, who heard a lot of boo birds in the crowd of the frustration when Mike Norvell there is going to grow. Kevin Jennings, monster night, 430 yards passing and three touchdowns. Did have two picks to go along with that. So maybe a little bit of a crack in the armor of an SMU team that is expected outside of Miami to be one of those teams that could challenge near the top of the ACC. You throw Virginia in there as well. But that, to me, is still a little bit further in the periphery. Let's zoom out. Yeah. We had a whole weekend of college football that went on from wall to wall here. Big results over the weekend. We obviously had the rules impropriety and conversation around the end of the Michigan and Western Michigan game. Ugh. Lane Kiffin's debut, the Notre Dame game we were at here, Miami going off. In your mind, I'll give you the full run of the weekend. Which result either confirmed an opinion you had further that made you say, all right, I'm really confident in this, or changed your mind on something the most coming off this weekend?
1: You look at the way, quite honestly, what LSU did to Clemson. I mean, just
0: that feels like the one.
1: That does feel like the one where they just absolutely took out the whipping stick and just put it on Clemson. It was. You wondered what about, you know, Lane Kiffin had been the villain, right? I think everybody was pulling for Clemson around the country. And while the game started out a little slow, again, it's the first game, you know, and again, there's no preseason games for teams to play because you look at a lot of other big wins. They were against directional schools. Let's be honest, right? I mean, they were against smaller schools. FCS schools.
0: Sure, there was a lot of pay games that went on over the weekend.
1: There was a lot of those that went on. And while Clemson isn't considered to be one of the best in the ACC anymore, it's still, obviously, with Dabo, a top program, even though Dabo isn't really buying into the new college. And
0: trend transfers this year. Let's give them some credit there.
1: So I think that was probably, given the opponent you were playing, probably the most dominant. Notre Dame was dominant over Wisconsin in the second half.
0: Right.
1: The first half, 13-10 at halftime, but the second half they really kind of took over and looked more like the team people thought you were gonna see.
0: I would say LSU is probably the answer for me. Now, this could end up being just as much about a Clemson team that when you combine this with the result from last year and the trend that we had seen for Dabo Swinney and this team might just be the end of something coming up. And I understand financially, in terms of the historic cachet there are reasons why I don't think Clemson would fire Dabo Swinney if the season keeps going this way. But I do think this could be one where it's in the best interest of both parties to maybe get to some new surroundings once this season wraps up there.
1: I think so.
0: But on the other side with LSU, you saw exactly why people were frustrated in Baton Rouge last year. Because, honestly, keeping Blake Baker as the defensive coordinator might wind up being the most important team retention news from the entire offseason. That group looked incredible, fast and lethal, the same way they were last year. And you combined it with what we've seen from Lane Kiffin and Charlie Weiss Jr. at every stop they've been together, which is instant offense. Like, put it in the bowl, microwave it for a minute, you're ready to go out here and eat. And right now, the difference is, I think with that offense, Sam Levitt's legs. Like, we saw that at Arizona State on their best days, but when this offense was really humming, you had a quarterback that, if anything else breaks down, can go out there and create with the best of them. I believe had over 100 yards rushing in this game. So I think they're the ones that elevated themselves the most, followed closely by Miami, who, to your point, on a weekend of directional schools, went out there and played a Stanford team that I don't know exactly what they were thinking defensively. Playing single high man-to-man coverage, trying to have one guy strap up Malachi Toney, who at worst is the 1B receiver to Jeremiah Smith in a year of college football that might be defined by receiver. That was inexplicable to me, but the Hurricanes going out offensively and showing off all the new toys they've got there, Darian Mensah at quarterback, distributing the football,
1: they
0: looking incredible.
1: They look good.
0: I think them and LSU were already among the contenders, but were a little further from those top five conversations to some of the other teams. I think have firmly pushed themselves into that range.
1: So this week we have the big matchup with Ohio State and Texas coming off of two big wins. And I think Ole Miss saved week three. right?
0: Yes.
1: They saved week three. Ooh. Preseason, what, number 9, I believe? They beat Louisville 41-38 because that's what you wanted. You want, again, it would be still early in the season, but both teams 2-0 as LSU goes to Mississippi in 2 weeks. It would have been bad if Mississippi had dropped their opening game.
0: Let me tell you what. That game is always going to matter. Lane coming back there, considering the way that he left there, the animosity was already going to be up to 11. But, like you said, the fact that game day already announced, I think, that weeks ago that they were going to go there for that game, and to have them both going into there potentially undefeated for that will be good. After the opening performance of the weekend, I don't know how happy the fans in Oxford might be with that return, the way this LSU team looks, but as we learned this weekend, it's why you play the game. See Oregon holding on for dear life against Boise State. 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Coming up next, we will stick with controversy in college football and what we learned from over the weekend as our buddy Harry Lyles joins us in studio here on the Golics.
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7: Come to Pia's on Thursday, September 10th after 3 as we gear up for the Hall of Fame weekend with Brandon Lloyd, Illini football player from 99 through 2002, then into the NFL. 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Pia's, 1609 West Springfield Avenue in Champaign. 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

0: the shotgun, fakes the handoff, throws left, it's caught, towards the goal line, touchdown, Notre Dame!
1: C.J. Carr is going to be interesting because he doesn't have the weapons some of these other quarterbacks have.
0: Carr slings it out, far sideline, caught by James, stays on his feet down the sideline, for the end zone, touchdown, Notre Dame!
2: He has just matured at a very, very, very quick trajectory up. He is truly, truly a leader on that team.
3: 28-point win, the largest in a season opener for the

0: felt something different in my chest. And so we need an objective third party to help us sort through this and the rest of the college football weekend here on the Golics on the ESPN app, Sirius XM Channel 80. Harry Lyles, ESPN college football reporter. Host, you heard him yesterday here on the show. Yeah. Here's done an awesome job. He's the mayor of West Hartford now. We left.
1: Hey.
0: Harry slots in up here, and he's running the joint.
1: You
0: now.
1: Know, they said when they needed a fill for the Golics, they said, hey, we have to have at least one scalp. So I was like,
0: come
1: hey,
0: on.
1: I'm happy to do it.
2: Again, you guys are very quick in makeup, so that's, you know.
1: You know, well, sometimes I got to take the big old just buffer to my head.
0: Oh, yeah.
1: Like the real power. Yep. You know,
0: get that in there.
1: But they always get it done. They always get it done.
0: They do. Best in the business, as are you. So excited to have you in here, man. It's a fun weekend. Having college football back, yes. The opening weekend, that fall bite is in the air. And we've talked already about some of the big results from the weekend. We heard the sound there. Notre Dame gets the win against Wisconsin in Lambeau. It was an awesome environment. We were both there in the game. But Dad was busy calling the game there on radio for Notre Dame. I was busy sweating it out in alumni mode here. You're watching all these games this weekend. You've seen the way that some of the other top teams in the sport performed. How did you assess this Notre Dame performance? Did it confirm what you thought about this team, or did it give you something else to think about?
1: It confirmed what I thought.
0: Okay.
1: For a number of different reasons, including the start, because I think, obviously, a lot of people now look at Wisconsin as just like, oh, well, that's an easy win. And I didn't really view it that way with this team this year. I had seen their quarterback, Colton Joseph, play for Old Dominion last year.
2: Right.
1: People forget that first half that they played against Indiana last year gave them fits. Like, we were all like, whoa, like, what is going on here? They have a pass rush, like, experienced guys from last season. So, like, I thought, all right, they're getting the first look at this team. It's going to be an adjustment. But the thing that I have grown to love about Notre Dame and Marcus Freeman in particular during his tenure is we have seen him grow as a coach, and the team picks up as the game goes along. You can't say that about a lot of teams. So had it looked a lot more like it did in the first half for, you know, three and a half, four quarters, then I'd be like, I don't know about that. But that second half, Notre Dame looked like the Notre Dame team we thought we were going to see this year. And so because of that, to me, I have nothing but good things to say about them today.
2: Yeah, I mean, certainly the first half being in the booth, I was like, okay, things to work on, right? While the O-line has some experience, they did drop a left tackle to left guard. They did move a right guard or right tackle, you know, and they had other new faces on the offensive line. So it took them until that second half to stay on their blocks a little more and get the running game going where the running back wasn't hit till the second level, something you were used to last year with Jeremiah Love and Jadarian Price. That's what everybody was kind of looking for. Where is the running game going to be? And that defense is so deep. And I agree with you about Wisconsin. Luke Fickell brought in the most transfers, third most in the Big Ten, most he's ever brought in as Luke Fickell, let's be honest, started the season on the hot seat.
1: Yep.
2: But big beef eaters on the O-line, big beef eaters in the interior of the defensive line, and a couple of really good linebackers.
0: Yeah, and I think to your point, the expectations there were set appropriately on the Wisconsin side. They believe they can be an improved team, even if one not improved so much that they could take down Notre Dame. I want to stick in Indiana State football, though, as we're walking down to the cafeteria. And I am confronted by the sign, for people that don't know, going down the hallway to the cafeteria, they put each year's current college football national champion up top the arc. And to see Indiana, it's still pretty jarring there.
1: And it took a while for them to get that one up, because as I'm sure we all imagined, you never thought you'd see that.
0: No, I'm sure they had to go print that. They did not have that readily there alongside the Alabama, Georgia, Clemson ones that have been getting so much use recently. Seeing this team now, the national champions from last year, new pieces all over the field, albeit against a North Texas team that's breaking in a new staff themselves. What did you make of Indiana, and do you believe, based on who they brought in, that they're still very much in this as far as the opportunity to repeat?
1: I have been saying everywhere that I could say this, I think people are still logo watching with Indiana.
0: Wow.
1: I really do. Because given what they had coming back, given what they added, I feel like had a team gone 16-0, and if there was an Alabama, Ohio State, Texas, Georgia logo on that, and then what they were bringing back and what they added, we'd be like, oh my gosh, they might run it back. Like, seeing that team preseason number six, I'm like, dude, that's a top five team at worst. I think, obviously, the big concern with Hoover was the turnovers. And obviously, it's one game. It wasn't an issue. I think the thing that people need to remember is that TCU Hughes has to do so much more because the weapons around him were not what they needed to be. He does not have that problem at Indiana. Obviously, Charlie Becker, and to me, is emblematic of what we saw from Indiana last year. To me, that was not a NIL or a transfer. I mean, it was a transfer portal story, but it was a development, the player development story.
0: Right.
1: Because Charlie Becker really wasn't a part of that offense until the Big Ten championship game. And then he was probably the best wide receiver throughout the playoff. But so to see him be a point guard, because that's what he needed to be.
0: Yep.
1: You added Turbo Richard in that backfield, Lee Beebe Jr. People forget Lee Beebe was supposed to be the starter last year.
0: Yep.
1: And I think got hurt in the second or third game. And it just kind of didn't matter because they had other guys ready to go. You still have left tackle Carter Smith, Big Ten Offensive Lineman of the Year. He's back. They replenished the defensive line.
2: Whew.
1: And then the class of 2022 came and said, hey, by the way. Yeah, yeah. And then Stephen Daly, one of their best disruptors last year, who got hurt in the celebration of the Big Ten championship game.
2: Right.
1: And Kellen Watt.

0: hadn't felt that probably since 2002, 2003. Like, I know they won it in 01, but then that's not fair.
1: Yeah.
0: You know what I mean?
1: Oh, yeah.
0: Like, imagine putting a roster together like that today. It would literally cost you like $100 million.
1: Oh, that's exactly right. It'd be over the cap.
0: Yeah, it would be like way over. But I think with LSU, though, it was the game that you needed to have for all the noise that you were going to make for a guy that's going to be a backup tight end on your team that you're trying to bring back from the NFL.
1: How about it?
0: The thing that was most scary to me about that, one, Blake Baker's not getting enough credit for that defense.
2: We said that in the first segment. He might wind up being the most important piece retained by any team this offseason.
0: Yes, and to me, his value is not just what you provide with the players that you've got, but to me, a good example of this was last year they brought in Mansoor Delane from Virginia Tech, turned that guy into a top seven pick. I believe he was picked seventh by the Chiefs. And then you bring in Ty Benefield, a guy who I'd covered when he was at Boise State. And I remember the Boise State coach staff being like, dude, this guy's going to be a pro one day. Hopefully we get to keep him. Well, he's at LSU now. and they're probably going to develop him, albeit different positions, the same way that they did with Mansoor Delane. Defense looked ferocious. But Sam Levitt, people forgot because last year he was not healthy.
2: Oh, yes.
0: Dude, that guy is tough. He's tough. And his mental is, like, pretty crazy, too. Like, we had one of his games when they were at ASU in 24. And he knows that he is so intense that he has to watch how he talks to guys and how to treat them differently. So to me, I feel like LSU, man, if you don't like Lane Kiffin and that team, it's going to be a tough year for you.
2: Yeah, like I said, I kind of feel for the folks in Oxford.
0: I don't know how this is going to go for them.
2: Buying or selling Sam Levitt's wellness routine that they brought up during the broadcast?
0: I'm selling that.
2: I was just going to say, you're a fit guy.
0: I'm very disciplined. I'm, like, really disciplined. And I looked at that and I was like,
1: I can't ask me that. I had a donut before every game.
2: That is a fair point. Yeah. Different kind of sports science, medicine, and nutrition back in the 80s. That is true. It's a good thing to keep in mind. Last one, and Harry Lyle has been great with us here on the Golixon ESPN Radio. We saw last night a game where plenty of Boo Birds were out for Mike Norvell of Florida State as they lost at Doak Campbell. We also talked about the LSU beatdown of a Clemson team and Dabo walking in. More likely to be coaching their team week one next season, Dabo or Mike Norvell?
0: Ooh. Dabo.
2: Yeah.
1: Yeah.
0: I think so.
1: I agree.
0: First off, I think Dabo should have that job until he doesn't want it anymore. That's very old school thinking of me. Like, you know, two national championships, like in what, like 1980? Bro, you could be Joe Paterno. You coach for 40 years.
2: Yeah.
0: You know, you have that thing until you don't want it anymore. I just think, man, because I was sitting there watching that, and I do feel bad for Mike Norvell, man.
2: Yeah.
0: Because I was obviously in the room when they got left out of the playoff. Not my fault. And
2: important note.
0: The way that he handled that, I can't say what was said in that room, but I walked out of there thinking, man, if I was a Florida State fan, I would be happy that that guy's my head coach.
2: Mm.
0: Like, I would be happy with that guy leading my team. And I just feel like, and that's not to say that you can't be critical of anything that has happened since then. I just feel like that was such a stinker of a thing for them, that to happen to them, that it's been just impossible to overcome. And just watching the spots in which they were booed last night, I'm just like, man, he's going to have no shot almost, man.
1: Yeah.
0: And I've even had multiple coaches that I've talked to over the years mention this in different respects. That, hey man, once there's a certain air of negativity in a program, you can't beat that.
1: Yep.
0: And I think that's what's happening at Florida State.
2: A lot of bad inertia that they're going to have to try to overcome. And to your point, I'm not sure at this point there's much of anything they can do short of rattling off every game from here on out. Harry, awesome stuff, man.
1: Thanks,
2: to see you.
0: Great to be with you guys, man. My first radio hit at ESPN was with you guys too, by the way.
2: Man.
1: Really?
2: Oh, we're coming full circle now, baby. In so many ways today. I love it. Well, first of many great hits around here that we've seen from you. An awesome time. And the first of many more with us on the show.
0: Yes, that's right.
2: Oh, man. Well, I mean,
0: I appreciate you guys.
2: First in person, all that good stuff. Harry Lyles, ladies and gentlemen, kind enough to join us here. 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All right. From college football to the pros, we go. It's our division previews here on the Golics. Mike Golic Jr., Mike Golic Sr. We got the Easts today. We start off the NFC East. The Philadelphia Eagles, the Dallas Cowboys, this year's offseason darling, the Giants and John Harbaugh coming to town, and the Washington Commanders trying to get Jaden Daniels back to the team of old.

0: I want to start at the top, though, because Philadelphia in so many ways remains one of the lightning rods in this division. That's saying a lot when the Dallas Cowboys live there, but the coach and quarterback seem to be always finding themselves in the midst of some conversation, people questioning their ability here. How confident are you that Philadelphia, with their change on offense, with Sean Mannion coming to be the coordinator, can get back to the position in the postseason?
1: And it's also a change at the receiver position. Obviously, I mean, even more than A.J. Brown being gone. Obviously, you still have Devontae Smith, but Hollywood Brown, Dontavian Wicks, Mekhi Lemon. I mean, it's basically a new receiving core that Jalen Hurts is going to throw to with a young first-time play caller in Sean Mannion. Something, though, by the way, Jalen Hurts has been used to new systems and new
0: change
1: play
0: the
1: callers.
0: Only constant for him.
1: I think the defense under Vic Fangio is going to be one of the better ones in the league. So to me, it's the offense. Can that? I sounded like a broken record on this. 2 years ago, they were number two in the league. Saquon Barkley had over 2,000 yards. Last year, they were 18th in rushing. O linemen were getting hurt. It wasn't the same offense. This is an offense that needs to have a running game, can't just live on the passing attack. But that's what I'm looking most forward to seeing, is how Jalen Hurts relates to the new receivers and the chemistry that they have.
0: They've been the standard in this division, one that's always been a rotation of people winning at the top of it. But Philadelphia played in two Super Bowls in the last 4 years, won one of those. Nick Sirianni, Jalen Hurts, get to walk in with that cachet. Same can't be said of the Dallas Cowboys. Mm. I did the team draft over in the Mina Kimes Show featuring Lenny podcast. And as Mina aptly put it, reached at one point for the Cowboys because she needed a team that was going to be able to make potentially a deep postseason run. So she picked the team that hasn't made the NFC Championship in my lifetime. A bold strategy, but one that I think a lot more people felt like was possible going through this Cowboys offseason that felt a little quiet. Now, we got some blowback on that news as of the other day. Yep. Tyler Smith had thumb surgery, going to be out 4 to 6 weeks. So their best offensive lineman now on the shelf to start the season for a group that they had largely rebuilt from the draft. Left tackle still a question they were looking to answer this year, really both tackle spots. Is this Dallas team, with that in mind now, maybe a little bit of cold water on an offseason that's felt resurgent for them, how real is this? Are the Cowboys ready to purport themselves like grown-ups and actually make a run for the postseason?
1: By the way, T.J. Bass will be filling in for Tyler Smith, a guy who just saw was a restricted free agent and signed a new deal with Dallas. They do like him a lot. But Tyler Smith, one of the best guards in the league, not only the best offensive lineman on the Cowboys, really, really a hell of a player that they're going to miss. Listen, this is all dependent on the defense. Right, we know the offense. I mean, we keep marrying the Dallas offense and the Cincinnati offense together of how talented they are, and the defense, all new, basically new pieces. And Dallas, between the Micah Parsons trade and getting Kenny Clark for that, and then free agency and the draft and who they picked up, it's basically a new defense. And how, with Christian Parker, a new defensive coordinator. So, again, how do they come together? How do they get pressure on the quarterback? Do they create turnovers? That's what we have to wait and see. On paper, I've always said on paper it looks great, but I've also always said in practical application, how is it going to be? I get to do that first game for Westwood One. Myself and Ryan Radke, we're doing Dallas at the Giants on Sunday night, so I'll get a firsthand look at this at two of the teams in the division we're having right now. But to me, this is completely on the defense.
0: With that in mind, then, let's talk about the Giants. Do you have, because I think most people, when they assess this division, and we'll make our picks at the end of this segment, they look at it as the Eagles or Cowboys, and potentially both if the NFC East could be a team that sends two to the playoffs. When it comes to the Giants and the Commanders, who do you have more confidence in? The Giants in year one under John Harbaugh, but year two with Jackson Dart in this young core, or the ability for the Commanders and a healthy Jaden Daniels to come back and, quite honestly, get the stink of this number controversy at LSU off of him and bounce back from their 5-12 year last year?
1: Wow, that's a really good question. I mean, with Daniels getting injured coming back, it's a good job out of you. Daniels coming back from injury, obviously, that's the key. Cam Scataboo, starting running back, coming back from injury.
0: No more backflips.
1: Malik Nabers coming back from injury. So you have a lot of we don't knows yet about how people are going to come back. I think I trust the pass rush and the defensive line of the Giants more than Washington right now as far as getting pressure on a quarterback. The offensive line in Washington, I think, worries me a little bit. I don't know about you. I think
0: especially because they're a little bit banged up right now this offseason.
1: Yeah.
0: Spent money to bring over some guys in there. Kalaivon Chaisson, who had a resurgent year with the Patriots. I saw he'd been banged up a little bit. There was some talk that him, Adafe Owe, who they brought over from the Chargers as well, both banged up a little bit at the end.
1: I think I like the Giants a little bit better, but I don't think it matters because I don't think the Giants or Washington are going to be in contention for the playoffs or the division title or wild card.
0: All right, we got about a minute left here, so let's put it on wax. You get to see this division firsthand on Sunday Night Football. Who do you think wins this division, and do we send multiple playoff teams from this division
1: to the postseason? That's the question. I'm picking Philadelphia to win the division.
0: I am as well.
1: I think they can get their running game back, maybe not hopefully to number two for them, but if not, at least a top 10, maybe top five rushing attack. Again, interested to see the relationship of Jalen Hurts and the new receivers. The defense, I think, is really, really going to be good. I really, really do. Dallas, again, it all depends on how those defensive pieces fit together. The real question is, do two make it? I think Philadelphia wins it. Do we get a because the NFC West, are we going to get three? Right?
0: Right. I mean, the NFC West and the NFC North seem the most primed
1: right.
0: to
1: South,
0: send.
1: You're going to get one, most likely.
0: The South, you'll get one. And so for those other six spots, how does that divvy up from those divisions? I think this is a year where we could see both of those teams make it. I'll pick the Eagles, but the Cowboys have had a strong adult offseason.
1: They have.
0: It's a rare thing that we get to
1: adult
0: say.
1: Adult, too, by not a lot of chatter from Jerry Jones, right?
0: Haven't heard a peep, basically.
1: They really haven't. Kind of letting the players do the talking for it, and that's going to start for real on Sunday night. But, yeah, so we're both going Eagles win the division.
0: Bad for sports talk radio.
1: Yeah.
0: Great for Dallas Cowboys fans that Jerry Jones has been a little less of a public fixture this offseason. Hey, speaking of stuff in public, ESPN Unlimited, now part of YouTube TV. What does that mean? It means you can now watch us, the Golics, daily from 10 a.m. to noon Eastern on your YouTube TV. Check that out. Coming up next, 49ers head coach Kyle Shanahan getting ready to play in Australia with no idea where the hell he is. We'll break it down in coach speak next to the Golics.
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2: 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Whichever one starts, starts. Whichever one's don't, we'll back him up. Next.
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0: This is Coach Speak.
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5: Golics here on ESPN Radio. Love a good bit of coach speak, especially now that we've got real games back, college football's back, the NFL back in earnest. So many great opportunities for coaches who have media availability they have to get to and they hate with every ounce of their hearts.
6: But you have to admit, all those we played coming in were all back in my day.
5: I think the coaches were a lot more crotchety back in your day.
6: Yes, they absolutely are. When I was covering the NFL, and usually after a game I'd get a one-on-one with a coach when I was at ESPN, but I would sit in the post-game pressers, and sitting in a Bill Parcells presser, he was just waiting for one beat writer to ask like a question that set him off. It was just like lighting a fuse.
5: It's my favorite. You see the snarl on a coach's face, Nick Saban, for so many years, waiting for his moment to go make a point. And that's what we're getting to here. Coach Speak, we want to take you into the podium and then behind the microphone to talk about what they really mean, decode the messages, and help you all out. And no better place to start, because I don't even think he understands what he's talking
6: about.
5: We're
6: not decoding anything here.
5: 49ers head coach Kyle Shanahan getting ready to kick off his season and part of the NFL season in Australia against the Los Angeles Rams, and talked about their schedule in the lead up to this week, trying to make heads or tails of it. Take a listen.
7: When I look at my clock and it says the time, and then I try to see my family's time and it says the time, but it says yesterday. I don't even get how that's possible. So I feel like I'm in the future. And then also when we play on our Friday, which I think is a Thursday in the U.S., we're such creatures of habit. So I call today Tuesday. I call today Wednesday, which is the first day we put in a game plan. But I think it's Monday. However, though, it's Sunday in the present. So, like, I'm going to mess that up all week if you guys ask me. But today is just our first day of the game plan, which is a Wednesday. We'll put in some on a Thursday. Friday is the final part of the game plan. Saturday we walk through and we play on Sunday, which is a Friday in Australia and a Thursday in the U.S. So don't ever make me do that again.
6: Wow.
5: So it is a Friday for them and a Thursday in the U.S.
6: Officially, yes.
5: He is right about that. Hearing all of that, I'm not going to lie, made me reconsider the conversation that we had about the various different plans of attack the 49ers and the Rams were taking for this game. Because remember, the Rams going to be in Australia basically 24 hours
6: A regular away game.
5: Treating it in and out, on with life, prioritizing the back end of this trip. The 49ers go out there trying to get acclimated, and apparently it ain't going so well. So the Rams get to prepare all week on a schedule that is normal and comfortable to them and go and try and run off adrenaline. I might be giving them the edge of the approach now.
6: And a lot of it's the back end of it. The Rams will be more back on this time because they've been there a less amount of time, where the 49ers, it'll take some time to get reacclimated when they come back. Good news, though, for the 49ers, George Kittle practicing.
5: Looking very good. Yeah. Same cannot be said for the quarterback of the Michigan Wolverines over the weekend. Needed the extra second, the gift from the Big Ten, to go and get it done against Western Michigan. Bryce Underwood did not have a great day for the Wolverines. 12 of 22 for 170 yards, one touchdown, and one interception. And when asked about his status going forward after the game, this is what his head coach, Kyle Whittingham, said.
8: How firmly is he QB1?
9: He's our QB right now, it's not something that's infinite. I mean, at some point, we've got to turn a corner and we've got to see improvement, as we do with a bunch of stuff. We've got to see improvement out of the coaches. And so it's not just on Bryce, but it's not just Bryce's job that is not absolutely set in concrete. Nobody's is. I mean, we've got to perform week in and week out and become somebody that we feel like it's playing at a level that we can win with. And that goes far beyond Bryce. It goes throughout the whole team. And so it's what you've done lately is pretty important.
5: That sounded to me like a veteran coach who realized halfway through that soundbite that he had doth protested too much needed to make it about everyone else. That does not sound good for the immediate future of Bryce Underwood.
6: The right now part is the tough part. But then, and you're right, then I think he did realize, he's been coaching for decades, that he better expand this to everybody. Coaches and all players are not secure in their job, but he did not look good. Listen, coming off a year last year, completing 60% of his passes, 11 touchdowns, 9 interceptions. He ran the ball very well, but did not really look good in this game.
5: Never looked comfortable. Even after the opening drive he was lauded for, where the best play was a broken play, it really seemed to be a struggle. And for Kyle Whittingham and the staff, they were brought in. One of the first things they needed to do was retain Bryce Underwood. But make no mistake, that was not a guy they recruited. And there's always that difference at times with how the current staff's going to assess it. Tommy Carr, the younger brother of C.J. Carr, grandson of Lloyd Carr, Michigan fame, sitting there as the named backup as a freshman going into the season. Be very curious to see if we get a look of him sooner rather than later, especially if this kind of performance keeps up for Bryce Underwood. Last but certainly not least, Lane Kiffin. College football's biggest villain coming into the year after the will-they-won't-they of NFL players. Then extended into the halftime hit with ESPN's Holly Rowe on ABC. Here was the snippet where Lane just could not help himself on Saturday night.
10: Whatever, 38-0.
11: Thank you, coach.
10: Yep.
11: Good map.
10: Everything to say, not say. Imagine if we had pro players.
5: I love how he tried to couch it as it took everything for me to not say this thing I'm going to say to you into the microphone very near in your hand.
6: Much like we just saw Kyle Whittingham kind of back away from the Bryce Underwood thing, Lane leans hard into his situation.
5: And at this point, if you are LSU, because it does seem like so many people are against them the way they've done things.
6: Yes, they are the villains.
5: The only way out is through it. And at this point, the best answer that you can have to any question, if you're LSU and Lane Kiffin, is the football team that you trotted out on that field that ran all over Clemson.
6: Yep, they answered in week one. We got a long way to go, but they sure answered the bell.
5: They did. All you can do is go out and pass the part of the test at the beginning. You wrote down your name, you got your initial right, you got the date right on there, and now the rest is up to them. Coming up next, we also put a bow on all the quarterback competitions in the NFL. We'll tell you who we trust the most heading into week one next.
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3: Riding down the highway, who wants to be the DJ?
4: Hour number two here on the Golics. Mike Golic Jr., Mike Golic Sr., back in Bristol, Connecticut for the week. 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Hit retweet every other minute here. We're meeting all the fine folks. We're running the socials, doing everything, trying to let people know that we're back here. Our IDs work again. Somehow what's old is once new. I was in here. I almost looked back and was able to find the old magnet board for Chiney and Golic Jr. Like, it wasn't that long ago, but it feels like an eternity.
5: I was
4: going to
5: say, didn't you steal that?
4: Yes, I did.
5: Okay.
6: Yeah, you guys gonna have some sticky fingers if like you see something you like or what?
5: Oh, already been done. I already put stuff in the car.
6: All right.
5: Yeah.
4: Need to see if I can find somebody else's tab to run up down to the cafeteria. Your boy's back and ready. Honestly, my biggest disappointment is that we are in the building so early that we didn't get to see yet our favorite person in ESPN Radio, the GOAT, Christine Lacy, the woman who has kept the spirits and the cholesterol of this department up single-handedly with the cookies out in the hallway. I'm prepared to camp out here all day until we get to see Christine.
5: Well, yeah, somebody already asked us, what's the best thing about coming back? It's not even close. I mean, it's not even close. It's seeing Christine Lacy. I mean, without question, and the goodies she prepares is some of the greatest things ever.
4: It's remarkable. It's the most back I feel. We're Texas levels of back right now. At least so far. We'll see if it lasts. We'll see if it holds for both us and the Longhorns. But in the meantime, we're going to keep it moving around here. A great hour coming up here. Our division previews roll along in the NFL. We've got the AFC East. Gerald McCoy going to join us. Talk a little NFL as we get ready for a big week. We don't have to wait long for NFL football to smack us in the mouth. We got more news over the weekend this front. The final quarterback competition had its decision made here. The Falcons named Tua Tagovailoa the week one starter against the Pittsburgh Steelers going into that matchup. He had the competition with Michael Penix Jr. that was weird because Penix wasn't all the way clear. Kevin Stefanski, the Falcons head coach, talked about what went into this announcement for Tua.
7: Report Tua will start. Cooper Rush will be the backup. Mike Penix will be inactive. Really, really proud of those guys. And I told them this morning, I think those guys have worked like crazy all offseason. And they've pushed each other and they've supported each other. And that's what we'll do for Tua. We'll continue to support him and understand that this is a collective group that is constantly looking to help each other. So I really enjoy that group. Proud of them for what they've done, what they've been able to accomplish and continue to obviously move forward and help our football team this week versus a very good opponent.
5: And this never really turned into a competition at all. Penix just barely started doing 11-on-11 work toward the end of the preseason, end of camp. And he kind of even intimated to his coach that, I'm not ready.
4: That's interesting to me because it felt like at the end of camp, the Falcons were doing whatever they could to put this off. We thought in the hopes that they would name Michael Penix the starter, despite this, because it had been or felt so lackluster with Tua Tagovailoa, everything that we had come out of camp there, none of it had been glowing. None of what we had seen during the preseason had really seemed like the player that came over in the bargain bin, like Kyler Murray playing on vet minimum because he's being paid by another team to not be their quarterback anymore, wound up in this situation against the second-year pro. You mentioned Michael Penix Jr. Here he was, because you noted there, inactive for that game. Cooper Rush still very much in the league right now, for those that might be keeping track of that. This was Michael Penix Jr. talking about his current status with the Falcons.
8: So right now, like, I feel like it's still things that, you know, I want to get better at. I'm sorry. You know, obviously, just having that week of practice felt real good. I felt real comfortable, confident. But we still got a little bit of ways to go.
9: What hurdles do you have to clear, do you think?
8: Strength-wise, I want to be stronger. I want to be stronger. I want to be able to be out there and give the team 100%. And if I don't feel like I can do that, I don't want to. That's not fair for this team. That's not fair for this organization. I want to make sure whenever I am out there, I'm 100%. There's no doubt in my mind that, you know, I trust my knee and I trust to go out there and help this team win football games.
5: Interesting. really an interesting thought. I mean, a lot of times players are like, you know, everything else be damned. I'm going to go play.
4: Well, I can feel the tension for you because you come from a generation, yes, especially where you would never be the one to talk about yourself not being ready to be on, yeah, the field. You'd lie to get in there. What do you make of this approach from Michael Penix?
5: Well, I don't think he is 100% ready. He certainly hasn't gotten the practice that he needs in the preseason. Now, how much he actually needs, and you know, he was okay last year in his starting time. I mean, he didn't wow anybody. So I think maybe he'll understand he's going to get a chance. He's going to get a chance to be the starter, and maybe he just wants to be have a little more practice under his belt, a little more time under task in 11 on 11. Because again, he just started it basically the last week before the season started. So he hasn't really gotten that full complement in. But I'm still somewhat a little surprised. I can't get the old-timer out of me and saying, man, I would never say I wasn't ready to play, even if I wasn't ready to play.
4: The Golics here on ESPN Radio, because usually those opportunities are so hard to come by.
5: Yeah.
4: And there's always the worry that if I'm not on the field doing everything I can to keep the job, someone else will come.
5: See, but it is different in the fact that he is going to get other opportunities. I was a 10th round draft pick.
4: Sure.
5: So I don't mean this in a bad way to Michael Penix. We were in different situations. If I came off the field, I may never get back on the field. Michael Penix is going to get a chance to start again in Atlanta this year, I think, without question.
4: Yes, he's a first round pick. He'll, yes, get a chance, yes, going anywhere, because we see that's how it works for anyone in any position, but especially a quarterback. I'm with you, though. We did coach speak, decoding that in the last hour. I think if I were to decode player speak here, I think it's twofold. One, unfortunately, Michael Penix Jr. has been hurt enough in, yes, similar ways, yep, to know what his body needs to feel like for him to be ready to return to play. He's been through this process. For some guys, we talk about that last hurdle, the mental hurdle coming back from injury. Michael Penix Jr. has had to clear that hurdle multiple times in his career going back to college. You mentioned last year, 9 games started for him, just over 60% completion, 1,982 yards, 9 touchdowns, and 3 picks. So modest, and now with a completely new staff that did not draft him, notably, wanting to come in and prove himself. I do think there is something to the point of, hey, I'm around here enough to know I'm probably going to get a chance at this.
5: Yeah, yeah.
4: Based on what we've seen in practice, based on what we all believe on the outside. And so I don't see this as dire for him in terms of being a setback. Because ultimately, I just don't think Tua Tagovailoa is going to be the quarterback of the future for them. And so I think you're exactly right. You're going to see both these guys this year. Michael Penix Jr., I believe, is going to have his opportunity. And so I'm sure he wants to make, yeah, sure I am ready to make the most of that. Because then you might not get another
5: then
4: one.
5: Then that's exactly right.
4: Next year's a different story.
5: If you fail, and if this, again, a coaching staff that didn't bring you in, so there could be a lot riding on it. I do understand that. And he hasn't had the consistency. What, 9 games? Played the offseason, this offseason, wasn't able to say the quarterback job is mine because he was rehabbing. So it's been tough.
4: It's been tough for him, and it, yeah, wasn't the only quarterback competition. So we had a few, right, around the NFL. Tua Tagovailoa is the starter, now joins the Browns, naming Deshaun Watson the starter over Shedeur Sanders. The Raiders naming Kirk Cousins the starter over the number one pick, Fernando Mendoza. And the Vikings naming Kyler Murray the starter over their former first-round pick in J.J. McCarthy. Which of the quarterbacks that I just mentioned, so we'd throw Tua Tagovailoa in, Deshaun Watson, Kirk Cousins, and Kyler Murray, last the longest into the season? I guess we probably should remove Kyler Murray because he seems to be the one that they're going to give the real chance to be the guy here.
5: Yes.
4: And that we think has the chance. I feel like, let's put it this way, Kyler Murray is sort of in a separate category from, yep, these guys in, right, terms of what we think his current talent level is still and what the opportunity is in front of him. Tua's is similar, but I don't think anyone views Tua Tagovailoa and Kyler Murray as quarterbacks with similar upside at this point in their career. Would you agree?
5: Yes, I would agree. I would agree.
4: So I would almost say we need to remove Kyler Murray from the question I'm about to ask. Is that fair?
5: Yes.
4: Kyler Murray seems like he's got a legitimate shot to be someone's future. Now, he's on a 1-year deal where the Vikings can't franchise tag him after this season.
5: He is completely free.
4: He is truly playing for the opportunity to potentially cash in big time again on the other side of this if it goes well, with a team that's also situated very well with the talent around him to do so. So of everyone else then in that, of Tua Tagovailoa, Deshaun Watson, and Kirk Cousins, who do you think lasts the longest into the season as the starter for their team?
5: Well, I think Kirk Cousins will when he gets pulled, it won't be because of play. Right. It's going to be because their team is out of it, the Raiders are out of it, and they want to get a look at their number one
4: pick. So you think he's the best quarterback of those three?
5: Oh, he is without question the best quarterback of those three.
4: Yes.
5: He's yeah, without question. I think Shedeur Sanders are both going to get a chance to start. I think all three of those guys will not be the starter for the entire season. My question to you is, in all four cases, the starting quarterback for the team, or the team, now I guess we'll take the Raiders out of it because Mendoza is the future of that team, okay?
4: Uh-huh.
5: So, of Atlanta, Cleveland, and Minnesota, the quarterback room, will it be completely different next year?
4: I think so.
5: All three of those teams.
4: No, I'll say this. Kyler Murray, I'll say the maybe just because they could bring him back. They could re-sign him.
5: But the entire league can bid for him.
4: Right, the entire league can. But if you're Minnesota and you can make it work, and he does well enough to work, that's a conversation where now he is the bell of the ball next offseason, and it did go well. There's momentum then on both sides to want to come back, because if you're Kyler Murray, this is the place that birthed it. You'd have the comfort level of a team that now you would then clearly feel gives you a chance to succeed, and vice versa, you'd have the chance to succeed.
5: I think he is the most likely to come back. Atlanta, it's not a money issue.
4: No.
5: Right? If both those quarterbacks are gone, and in Cleveland, you're done paying Deshaun Watson, and Shedeur Sanders is a fifth-round pick, so it's not, you have no dead money issues working there. So I'm wondering if even I'll throw Minnesota in there, if all three of those teams are looking for a new quarterback.
4: I think Minnesota's got the best chance of bringing theirs back in that bunch.
5: Yeah.
4: I think with everybody else, when you factor in the potential for team success into it, I think these all could be teams that struggle. Atlanta, the defense has just suffered loss after loss in a group that getting after the passer was a strength for them.
5: And it's a coach who has no affinity to either quarterback.
4: No. They were both kind of like we've seen in recent years. You think the Justin Fields contract with the Jets. Some of these opportunities where teams that are in transition or teams that are struggling take a flyer on a veteran quarterback to try and bring them in cheap and just see if you can get something. Because if you're Atlanta, if you're Kevin Stefanski, you're not worried about being fired after a year. This isn't going to be a one and done. And so you've got the opportunity to address, hey, here's the former regime's first round draft pick, banged up coming into this. We bring in a little bit of insurance off the scrap heap with Tua Tagovailoa. And if neither of them hits, that probably means, especially in the NFC South that we expect so little from, probably means we're bad enough to where we're going to be in range. And then you just hope and pray this quarterback class is as good as you possibly think it is.
5: So who do we see first, Michael Penix or Shedeur Sanders?
4: I think of the two, we'll see Michael Penix first.
5: Yeah, I think so as well. I agree.
4: I think the real question will be, does ineptitude bring them to the field first, or does it bring Fernando Mendoza? Because that's the other one where you're incentivized as a franchise. He's your number one pick. You'd like to get him out there at some point.
5: Yep.
4: And with that team, I do think that they're on offense is a cause for belief that they could be improved. Like, I have, through the preseason, started to talk myself into, hey, the Raiders' offensive line reset looked a little better than expected. You got awesome weapons in the tight end room. You got a running back room that between Genty and Mike Washington feels like you could do some things this year. I am Raiders pilling myself in a way that is probably...
5: Really?
4: Not that they're going to do anything in the AFC West.
5: Well, that's the thing. I mean, once you feel they're out of it, don't you think that's when they would make the change of Fernando, no matter how Kirk Cousins is playing?
4: I would agree. But I also think Kirk Cousins, while the most accomplished of these quarterbacks, also physically a long way from where he used to be in terms of his best stuff. And so I do think we could see those limitations show up at some point for this offense as Father Time continues to catch up with a guy that's only a couple years removed from a major injury. All these things working against him, where even if we say, hey, among the choices made south of Kyler Murray, that feels like the one with the most competence that you're bringing into the organization.
5: Right, right.
4: It also will be the stuff that we can't see behind the scenes. Very famously, again, my father, text messages from Andy Reid telling him, hey, wow, this Patrick Mahomes guy doing really great in practice. You should probably talk glowingly about him and not go on air and publicly mention that this is, as my dad once put it, no way on God's green earth that this will have success. We finally have the sound, by the way.
5: God.
4: I waited all the way until I got to Bristol to make sure that we could bust this out. So again, the background information, my father, Andy Reid, telling him glowing things about Patrick Mahomes, their first-round pick, and when presented with the news that Patrick Mahomes would be taking over the job from Alex Smith, who had gotten them to the playoffs, this is what he had to say.
0: If you're going to be all in on a young quarterback like Pat Mahomes, a guy who's done nothing, could you imagine? And you know, listen, he's going to struggle. Pat Mahomes did not play his rookie year barely at all. There is no chance on God's green earth he comes in next year and lights it up. He is going to struggle, and there's something amazing to me about the fact that you have a Chief team that can win now, that you're going to go now to a young quarterback.
4: Just for everyone who might have forgotten, because 2018 was a long time ago.
5: Yeah.
4: Patrick Mahomes, 12-4 that year.
5: Yeah.
4: 5,097 yards.
5: Yeah.
4: 50 touchdowns. First team All Pro in the MVP of the NFL.
5: He did throw 12 interceptions.
4: Not able to listen to all the Golics today? 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Our AFC East division previews next.
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1: 100 ships.
0: Dad is singing already here. Didn't take long to default to old habits in Bristol. We're back here. Dad is singing songs. He's feeling good. We're feeling good. We've got our AFC East division preview coming here very shortly for you guys as the NFL season is nigh. But we have breaking news here in the Worldwide
2: 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Breaking news.
0: As you guys know, Super Bowl 61 is on ESPN, ABC, Air, celebrating ESPN's 47-year journey from Bristol to the Super Bowl. This day, there's going to be a ton going on here, including a catered lunch and a free baked potato bar
1: free
0: in the cafeteria.
1: Free baked potato bar.
0: I am fired up.
1: Oh, my God.
0: Our fat you-know-what's made our way back to Bristol, and they said, here's free carbs. Here's some complex carbs for you down in the cafeteria. Oh, and celebratory cupcakes. All right, so here's the real question. First come, first serve. That starts at 11:30 a.m. We are going to be actively on air during the first come, first serve cupcake portion of things. I'm starting to sweat now because you know me. I'm the son of two generations of type 2 diabetics. My body needs this.
1: Bubba, could you run down to the calf and grab it?
3: We got to send somebody to get this.
1: Yes, we do. We need a runner.
0: Someone's got to go on the recon. Forget the baked potato.
1: Yeah.
0: We need celebratory. I want to know what they look like. I need to know what they taste like. We need to see all that. Full review of those coming now as we will get to the important news of the day here on the Golix. In the meantime, we've been doing division previews because the NFL season is almost here, so we got to do this mostly to make our picks for each division and keep track of. We did the NFC in hour number one. If you missed that, the Golix, the podcast, wherever you get it. The AFC East is here, and this one's interesting. We're going to start off this season with the Super Bowl rematch of the New England Patriots and the Seattle Seahawks. And the status of New England this year relative to Buffalo in this division is really what it feels like. We'll talk about the Jets and the Dolphins, but we know what time it is for those franchises. Yeah. The Dolphins in full rebuild mode. The Jets trying to see if they can make enough progress for Aaron Glenn to keep his job.
1: Trying to see if they can get an interception.
0: One interception.
1: Start with one.
0: My kingdom for a single one in a Jets uniform this year. Got to feel like that over cashes, but at the top of this division, it's the debate between the Patriots and the Buffalo Bills. Josh Allen, they felt like last year was the best opportunity because you had no Mahomes in the postseason. And instead, they fell short of that opportunity. Have the Patriots done enough to sustain, to fend off all the regression that everyone's talked about this offseason for the team that represents
1: the Super Bowl? Well, I mean, I think the defense will still be a Mike Vrabel defense. Offense, you pick up A.J. Brown, you pick up Romeo Doubs. You see the Green Bay receivers, Dontavian Wicks goes to Philly, and Romeo Doubs goes to New England when they had a plethora of receivers in Green Bay. I think they'll be right there. I think they're obviously going to be one of the top teams in a pretty deep AFC, quite honestly. But I do think it is squarely between them and the Buffalo Bills. Do I think New England did enough? New England is going to rely on a lot of the personnel they had last year, right? When you're a Super Bowl team, it's not like you're making any wholesale changes, though getting A.J. Brown is pretty friggin' wholesale.
0: I think as we assess the two Super Bowl champions relative to each other, right, or the two Super Bowl representatives, the Patriots changed a lot more in terms of addition than the defending champion Seahawks. Now, one and the other didn't. But adding a player of A.J. Brown's caliber, that is massive. Like, you look, the Bills and the Patriots both added a wide receiver. I think there's no question, while D.J. Moore we expect to be better than what the Bills have had in their wide receiver in a while, there's no comparison between him and A.J.
1: Brown. Yeah, but understand, New England did pretty well with Stephon Diggs. Had 85 receptions and over 1,000 yards. It's not like they lacked at that position last year at the top. And you figure A.J. Brown's going to be the leading receiver. It's pretty good stats for the leading receiver last year.
0: Oh, I said plenty last year. Stephon Diggs did exactly what New England brought him in there to do. Similarly to when Buffalo brought him in with young Josh Allen, you're there to be the get-open guy for your quarterback. Right. And Stephon Diggs came in and did that off an injury. Like, it was a remarkable season for him. But there is just something different, especially for A.J. Brown, who's primarily an outside receiver. And I've heard, you know, our buddy Dominique Foxworth talk about this a lot from a defensive back's perspective. There's something about the field math that changes shape when the good guy is outside versus a great player in the slot. And for A.J. Brown to be as physically gifted as he is, to be the human man coverage beater that the Philadelphia Eagles rode to a Super Bowl, I understand he's getting up there, but we saw enough in training camp. The guy looks dialed. He seems motivated. That relationship, if that gets going and gets online in a major way, you've already got Hunter Henry re-signed. Yep. He's a menace in the end zone. They brought in Notre Dame tight end Eli Raerden, who sounds like he has been phenomenal
1: throughout camp.
0: So the two tight end stuff on the menu for this New England team. The defense gets really interesting there. Ultimately, I still find myself wanting to, and I'm going to pick the Buffalo Bills to be the representative for this division. I think both will likely make the postseason. I do think they're both going to be that good.
1: I agree with that, yes.
0: But I think Buffalo, whenever I go into the season, you always look at the foundation around these teams. And for me, Josh Allen and the Buffalo Bills offensive line that lost David Edwards, that went to the Saints in free agency, I still think that's going to be among the better groups in the NFL. Josh is rolling the rush game. Cook's role in the backfield is one of the best, probably most underrated backs in the NFL. The defense becomes the question mark there. Jim Leonard comes over to take control of that, was the passing coordinator for the Broncos last year. Has always been well-regarded, but has to come in here and succeed Sean McDermott, who, kind of like in the NBA when we talk about what happened with the Knicks and Tom Thibodeau, McDermott got him only so far doing it his way, the hard way. Can this be what gets them over the hump? Some new blood, especially on defense, since Joe Brady's still going to be coordinating the offense.
1: Defense needs to be able to stop the run better. They were great against the pass. They didn't give it up under 160 yards against the pass, but giving up over 130 yards on the ground. Now, Ed Oliver being out certainly was a detriment to that D-line, so him being back is something that certainly should help. Bring in Bradley Chubb to help with the pass rush as well. But that's the part of the, when you get run on, that means you get the ball controlled on you, and it means you can be out there for a while if you're a defense. So that's an area that they have to pick up. I'm not worried too much about the offense and Josh Allen and Cook in that old line. So, I do think Buffalo wins this division. I do think that, but I do think they both make the playoffs, and then it's a battle from there.
0: Yes, I think that's where I fall. Is Buffalo so consistently great? For New England, the offensive line is going to be interesting. The reorg this year. Yeah. Will Campbell had a lot of bad press in the postseason run from last year, coming off an injury to his knee that I think affected that. They bring Elijah Vera Tucker over from the Jets to kick in a guard. It's going to be, can this group stay healthy and together? You've got some tackle insurance in your top draft pick in Caleb Loma, one of the two first-rounders. Right.

0: Glenn. I think it's going to be tough there. Miami basically is just an overhaul.
1: I'm putting Miami to the side. Their organization so clearly seems to be just tearing everything off the walls, prepping for the future. Any meaningful veteran was gone from there. You sign Malik Willis this offseason at quarterback, which Malik, I hope, I mean, the money's going to spend well. And I still think the offense, the run game in particular with Devon Achane and an offensive line that's got one of the best centers in football in Aaron Brewer, spent a draft pick on Caden Proctor. Like, I think they're going to be froggy in the run game, but I don't think they have nearly enough talent or depth to actually sustain anything.
0: I think what hurts Aaron Glenn, he's a defensive coach. They're going to be bad this year. They're going to go after one of the top quarterbacks. I think they're going to want to have an offensive-minded head coach. That doesn't mean that you can't be a defensive coach and then bring in a great offensive coordinator to help along your new quarterback. But I fear for Aaron Glenn after this year, especially when they're going to probably have a top pick and go for a quarterback.
1: Mentioned defensively, David Bailey, their top pick, first-round draft pass rusher out of Texas Tech. And then brought in some veterans, David Onyemata, DeMario Davis, longtime linebacker for the New Orleans Saints, Minkah Fitzpatrick in that secondary. There's good players there. There are grown-ups in the room on a team that desperately needs some of that. But I'm with you. I do think the bar is set low for this team. It's the conflicted spot where, for fans, right, you're probably rooting, hey, we're going to need new blood in there again, something that they've been used to. Everyone who's fans of a bad team is tantalized by the quarterback prospects coming out.
0: Yep.
1: But I think the difference is the Dolphins organizationally have made it very clear this is where we're going. Jeff Hafley can say what he wants. Malik Willis and the players on that team can say what they want. We know what the real is there. The Jets are caught in a little bit more limbo because of the position of their head coach, who some people thought might get fired after year one.
0: So
1: a difficult spot. The AFC East, which was once dominated by the New England Patriots for so long without real competition during the Brady era, now has a legitimate 1-2 punch with them and the Buffalo Bills that we're really excited about here. So plenty more good stuff on that. 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

0: 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And as we get ready for the NFL season coming up, I'm immediately distracted because Mikey C has played hero ball. Went down to the cafeteria and got the celebratory cupcakes for the ESPN Super Bowl celebration here in Bristol today.
1: Hopefully he wasn't ripping the dart when he got there.
0: I was going to say, Mikey, are these covered in cigarette smoke or soot?
1: Oh, okay. All right.
0: All right.
1: Oh,
0: amazing.
1: Wow.
0: Here
1: we go.
0: For anyone watching on ESPN Plus or YouTube TV now.
1: There you go.
0: Since you can get all that on YouTube TV. Got a beautiful set of cupcakes right here.
1: That's so fitting.
0: Celebratory. You got the red and black on there. ESPN covers chocolate and vanilla. We will get to, we're going to get to eating those in a second here because we have, thankfully, an adult in the room for us while we're busy salivating. Yep. Gerald McCoy is joining us now, the six-time Pro Bowler, NFL Network analyst. Kind enough to join us here now. He's salivating to talk about some football for the season. Gerald, are you a big cupcake guy? Are you going to be in this with us, or are you going to be over here and hold serve for us being normal and being an adult?
2: I feel like eating cupcake is normal in adult behavior. Don't let nobody make y'all grow up. That is perfectly normal to love cupcakes. You know what? If you don't love cupcakes, you're the problem. Not us. I'm with y'all. Don't group me with the non-cupcakers. I want a cupcake as well. I just can't get to it right now. But as you can see, I have on my workout gear. Because I love cupcakes, I got to stay in the gym. So
0: There you go. Life is about balance.
1: That's exactly right.
0: And we should have expected a man who spent his life in the trenches NFL would know a thing or two about the balance and a love for cupcakes. So now that we know we're all playing for the same team here, Gerald, let's talk about the football season that we got coming up here very soon. A rematch of the Super Bowl champions to start the season, or the Super Bowl matchup in the Patriots and the Seahawks. Mm-hmm. We just talked about the Patriots' ability to get back there. Which of these two teams are you more confident that could make a move and get back to the Super Bowl this year after appearing in it last year?
2: I'm going with Seattle simply because of their path to get there. And I don't want to discredit what the Patriots did. This is a person who never played in a playoff game. It doesn't matter what I did in the regular season. I never played a playoff game. So when I think about them getting to the playoffs and getting all

0: the way to the Super Bowl, whether they won it or not, they went. I don't care what the path was, but when we talk about most likely to get back, I have to go with Seattle because of what I've seen from the Patriots. They had the schedule they had last year, which was the weakest in the NFL. And then when they got in the playoffs, Drake made them play great. Once they went up against actual viable defenses, like top 10 level defenses, we seen what Drake may look like. And then they got the AFC Championship and didn't even have to face the opposing team's starting quarterback. But Seattle, on the other hand, they went through the gauntlet of people, and then they went and won it. So I'm going to have to go with Seattle if I'm thinking about out of these two, who could possibly get back.
1: So let's look at the game that's in Australia, first time played in Australia, Rams and 49ers, and a particular player, I don't know how much he'll play in this game, but Aaron Donald coming back. Now listen, I was a D-tackle, you were a D-tackle, Aaron Donald's a D-tackle. Mm-hmm. The difference is you and Aaron Donald played the position at a great level, I did not. but talk about what you think he'll do coming back and how quickly he can get assimilated back into what's needed to play in the NFL.
0: Well, I believe that he thought about this for a long time, and he's been preparing just to get back for months. You know, he's been working at this thing, ramping things up slowly. So he's not going to, like, rush his way back into playing a bunch of snaps. So I don't even know if we'll see him week one. I believe they signed him to get him in the building so he can start getting back in the swing of being in meetings because, you know, being in those meetings, that's a part of it too. Getting up early, getting in your routine of recovery and being in those meetings all day and then going to practice and then coming back and recovering again. Like, it's a whole thing. So he has to get back in the swing of that. But you take a guy who hasn't played football in 2 years, he missed training camp, and then you're going to fly him on the other side of the world and say, hey, we need you to play. I don't think that's the smartest thing to do. So I don't even know if we see him week one. If we do, it's going to be sparingly. But I believe that he comes back week two, maybe even week three when he's ready to go. Because when I talked to him, he said he's feeling great. But he's not going to step across those white lines until he feels like himself again, like he really can produce at a high level. And I don't know if that's going to be week one. But when he does, it's going to be great.
2: Talking to Gerald McCoy with us here on the Golics. Speaking of that trip, two very different travel approaches from these teams. Would you rather be on the 49ers going out early and getting acclimated or the Rams basically coming in for a 24-hour smash and grab?
0: The getting acclimated thing is overrated. You know, like football is football. Travel and being tired is a thing. It is, but you don't need that much time. You know, I wouldn't want to do it the day before, but, you know, give me a couple of days and I'll be just fine. You know, I remember we went when I was with the Bucks. We played Chicago. We was there all week, and it was like we've been here a long time. We flew the Monday after we had just played the Saints at home, and we was there in London all week. And it was like, bro, we've been gone for a long time, so I'd rather do it more closer to what the Rams are doing than being over there at like 49.
1: Kind of stick to your itinerary, the itinerary life of an athlete. Yeah, I would agree. All right, we have three great quarterbacks all looking for their first Super Bowl. Joe Burrow, Super Bowl win. Joe Burrow was in a Super Bowl, but Super Bowl win. Mm-hmm. Joe Burrow, Josh Allen, Lamar Jackson. Who has the most pressure to get that first Super Bowl win?
0: Most pressure?
1: Yeah.
0: I would say Josh Allen simply because we have Joe Burrow who we've seen he get his team to the Super Bowl. But a lot of their thing has been health and bad defense. They feel like his O-line has failed him. The team has failed him with getting the O-line. But everybody believes that if Joe is healthy and everybody's healthy and his defense can roll, they can get there. So there's not really like a lot of pressure on Joe Burrow. Lamar Jackson getting over that hump. He hasn't performed well in the playoffs, but they have a brand new head coach, you know, that's never been a head coach before. And we don't know how this is going to work with the connection of there's a lot that goes into that. Well, Josh Allen, his story has been he keeps running into Patrick Mahomes. if he doesn't run into Patrick Mahomes, Josh Allen can get to the Super Bowl. Well, last year that didn't happen. And last year is the first time that we actually said, you know what, Josh, that one was on you. He even said it after the game. That one was on me. All his head coach did is pick up, pack his box, and move it down the hall. They didn't bring in a brand new guy. He still got his offensive coordinator. The defense got better. So they are intact. So if I look at who has the most pressure, it's the guy that still has his same coach. And the narrative around him has been he kept running into Patrick Mahomes. Well, that didn't happen last year. So now let's see what happens. You got the head coach you wanted. Now it's time to see if you can get over the hump.
2: Very excited. I know Bills fans waiting eagerly to find out if you've mentioned those minimal offseason moves can be the difference with a new head coach in place who was in the building last year. Awesome stuff, Gerald. Always appreciate the time, man. Thank you so much.
0: All right. Thank you, guys. Always. Thank you.
1: Thanks.
2: Awesome stuff there. All right. We mentioned we got a Super Bowl rematch to start the year between the Patriots and the Seahawks. We asked him who has the better chance of getting back to the Super Bowl this year. Coming up next, we'll tell you who has the better chance of starting this season off with a dub. That's next as we wrap up the Golics here on ESPN Radio.
3: Hey, this is Rich Eisen. 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So does Falcons running back Bijan Robinson. 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
1: 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We got real live NFL football coming down the pipes. Get to start the season off with the Super Bowl rematch. One of my favorite things about the start of every NFL year, get the chance to begin where you finish. Mm-hmm. And because this is sports media, we always get to ask the questions. Who's under the most pressure or who needs it more? Jeff Saturday, ESPN NFL analyst, was on Get Up and talked about which team he believes goes into this matchup needing to walk out on the other side with the win.
2: The Patriots have so much more to win from this game. You had Will Campbell, who gave up 30 pressures in the playoffs alone.
3: This 14 is the, in the Super Bowl.
2: Yeah, this is the fourth pick of the draft, right? And I know he got banged up. They go get Vera Tucker. They move the guard to center. Yeah. So now you're putting this thing together. Josh McDaniels with another year of Drake May is massive. I think this, for the New England Patriots, this is a show-me game. You're going to see a competitive team right off the jump. Do we continue from last year, or is there a fall?
1: So is there such a thing as a team that needs it more in week one who was just in the Super Bowl last year?
3: No, I think that's a media made up thing. You know, it's like the preseason poll in college. You know, you need something to talk about. It's a long season. Both these teams could end up in the Super Bowl again, though very unlikely. Usually the losing team in the Super Bowl usually has a tough year the next year, and it's very difficult to repeat. Speaking from Seattle's side. But I would say, given that Super Bowl, yes, how Seattle or how New England reacts to it. Will Campbell did struggle in the playoffs. The amount of pressure that New England gave up in the Super Bowl, that's going to be this game again, right? I mean, Seattle had six sacks in the Super Bowl. Seattle pressured Drake May on 52% of the time. 52%. I mean, that's unheard of. And Seattle only blitzed 13% of the time.
1: And I think that's why, while it might not be a must-win game, like all the media things that we want to do to it, it is a really great opportunity to show progress made. Because when you look at who's coming back on both sides, Seattle did have some losses, most notably on offense. Clint Kubiak, your coordinator, is now the head coach of the Raiders. Kenneth Walker, who's the Super Bowl MVP, goes to the Kansas City Chiefs. And then on defense, Tariq Woolen gone, Boye Mafe gone. But those guys were supplemental pieces.
3: Yes.
1: We talked before, Christian Gonzalez just surpassed Devin Witherspoon, who's the second highest paid corner in the NFL. The rest of that front four, you re-signed Leonard Williams to a new deal this offseason. The other guys in that front seven that were a part of applying all that pressure are there. Now, Nicky Mwari going to be the wild card of whether or not he's ready for the season. Been banged up coming off the offseason. But all that is to say, what a great chance for New England to be able to show process against a group that's more or less identical to the one that gave you fits in a 29-13, very decisive win.
3: Very, very decisive. This one, to me, is about that side of the ball. New England offense, Seattle defense. And Seattle proved that defense does win championships the way they play defense. And, I mean, the Mike McDonald and what he's done there has been incredible. Now, how does Jadarian Price in the running back room to replace Kenneth Walker, you know, as you mentioned, the Super Bowl MVP? Does Sam Darnold continue to play well like he has? But to me, this is about the Seattle defense against a New England offense, which has now A.J. Brown, a great matchup, obviously, for anybody on the defense.
1: Do you give the Patriots a chance to come and win this game?
3: Oh,
1: I think they made enough strides this offseason to actually be able to reverse polarity on a game that felt very lopsided in Seattle's favor?
3: Well, I think a lot's going to fall on the New England offensive line.
1: And do you think the changes between Will Campbell being healthier, Elijah Vera Tucker coming in at guard, Jared Wilson moving from guard where he also struggled giving up pressure last year in the postseason run to center his more natural position that he played at Georgia, is that enough in your mind to stave off that pass rush that was such a problem for Seattle?
3: Not this early. Okay. Defenses, I think, are farther along early in the season than offenses. And this is already a great defense. So I in game one of this season, I see Seattle as the better team and winning this game. Doesn't mean they can't meet again, right, in the Super Bowl again. Again, highly, highly, highly doubtful, and it could be a different story. But in game one, I like Seattle.
1: I do think we've probably underrated, because I, like you, have my eyes drawn there. I think in terms of the player I'm most interested to see in this game, it's A.J. Brown and how quickly he can come in and make a difference against a really good Seattle secondary, a Mike McDonald coordinated defense into being the head coach. On the other side, the New England Patriots defense was middle of the road during the regular season, came alive, especially with Milton Williams and that defensive tackle crew of him and Christian Barmore in the middle. They've got Christian Gonzalez on the outside. On the other side, you've got an offense that's going to have a new coordinator. Brian Fleury comes over from Kyle Shanahan's staff with the 49ers, has not called plays before. We know some about who he's been influenced in the background, but it wasn't like getting Clint Kubiak, who was brought there coming off something, you know, obviously well-known because of his father, especially already a guy who'd been around the NFL plenty. But we saw that prior season, the first few weeks of the season before injury ravaged the New Orleans Saints. Offense looked really good, and the thought was, all right, you can bring him in and get the best out of Sam Darnold you're bringing over. You've got an unknown commodity there. You've got Sam Darnold, who still turned the ball over a ton last regular season, and your Super Bowl MVP is gone. You're going to be asking a rookie, because of the injuries to Zach Charbonnet, to go and be the guy.
3: But you have Jackson Smith and Jigba.
1: Yes, you do. Reigning NFL Offensive Player of the Year, by the way.
3: 163 targets, 119 receptions, over 1,700 yards. Dude, I mean, you know the ball's going to him, yet he still gets open. It's incredible.
1: Well, and I think that was one of the biggest feathers in the cap of Clint Kubiak, and the reason why he was a head coach sought out by the team that had the number one pick is, despite that, he was able to find ways to get him the ball within that offense that brings back the same starting five offensive line that did really well, that brings back Sam Darnold around it. So those couple variables, if A.J. Brown's the player I'm most excited to see, Jadarian Price might be the second in a role where I think a bunch is going to be asked of him there. So you and I both go in Seattle in this game as they get ready to take on the Patriots. By the way, the last time the NFL started their season on a Wednesday as opposed to a Thursday, 2012, because they didn't want to butt up against Barack Obama's acceptance speech at the Democratic National Convention.
3: Wow.
1: Little bit of history for you as we send you off on your merry way. Going to be an incredible matchup and start to the season, and a great show coming up next with Rich Eisen here on ESPN Radio.
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17: 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And now, it's Rich Eisen.
18: That's right. That's right. Welcome to this edition of the Rich Eisen Show, ladies and gentlemen. It's another National Football League season underway on Wednesday night. It's another NFL season for us to cover. We've been doing it since 2014, which means this is our 13th season covering football. It's our bar mitzvah season. Hey, mazel tov, Chris.
20: Hey, mazel, Rich.
18: Yeah, mazel all around. Mazel del tufo. Good to see you, Mikey.
21: Let's light the candles.
18: T.J. Jefferson, is that candle lit over there? 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
21: It's Laheim.
18: Life, indeed. 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Coming up in 20 minutes time, just like last year when we had our first show ever on Disney Plus and the ESPN app and ESPN Radio and Sirius XM Channel 80 last year. Troy is going to help us kick off this season again. Bijan Robinson is going to join us in hour number 3. Tua has been named his quarterback, essentially because it seems like Penix is hurt. We'll check in with one of the best in the National Football League, and it appears I will have him on my fantasy team in the league I want to win the most, because I have the second overall pick in this year's draft on Wednesday night. Hey, everybody, we have two regular guests every Tuesday of the football season starting today. Josh Pate will join us to talk college football every Tuesday. And every Tuesday, Pittsburgh Steelers, great. The Ohio State, great. Cameron Hayward is going to join this program.
14: Nice.
18: And on his podcast, Not Just Football with Cam Hayward, his first guest, I don't know how he booked him, Aaron Rodgers.
14: Oh.
18: A two-parter, dropping part one today and then part two coming up on Thursday. So Cam Hayward's going to join us. You should as well. 844-204-RICH is the number to dial on all of this good stuff. Now then, the college football weekend that we just saw, lit. Prime one with hardly any time left on the clock to go ahead. Colorado wins on a blocked field goal. That went down. We also saw Miami put the belt to the Gatorade jug on Stanford. We saw we saw Notre Dame take on Wisconsin in Lambeau Field. Tight game at halftime. Second half, not so much. We saw Lane Kiffin and Clemson. Lane Kiffin's LSU Tigers in Clemson delayed for an hour or so because of heavy rains. What they wound up doing is they got an injunction from a Louisiana judge against the weather. It all cleared, and they played football. Because that's the way it happens in LSU. 31-3 at halftime. Lane has some fun by saying, and we did it without NFL players. This is what he said during his halftime going to the locker room chit-chat.
14: Funny.
18: And then his halftime speech to the team got leaked. It is just makes you, the paint was peeled off the walls. They put a 50 burger on Clemson. We saw SMU and Florida State go down to the wire after that game got delayed to a power outage. I don't know if they got an injunction from a Florida judge. That's the way it goes in college football. What else happened? Oh, yes. My alma mater. Listen. We hired Kyle Whittingham to make sure all the craziness that had been going on with my school's program finished. Okay? We were doing it with all the nuttiness since we came on the air. Brady Hoke was the coach when we came on the air years ago. Wasn't wearing a headset. What's up with that?
14: Right.
18: Out he goes. In comes Jim. Takes a while for him to get his footing. Hangs a banner, but there's asterisks all over the place based on what everybody thinks about my school's program. Nervous birds can't be eaten, all that stuff. In comes Sharon Moore, who, by the way, while he was taking over for Jim when Jim got suspended, he's crying. He's crying on TV, cursing and crying. And we all saw what the hell happened last year, an unmitigated disaster. Let's bring in the steady hand, the cool hand, of Kyle Whittingham.
14: Cool hand.
18: And the one thing that we all knew about Kyle Whittingham coming into the University of Michigan is that all the controversy and all the talk of cheating would go out the window. And that didn't happen this weekend. Because it just got crazier and crazier and nuttier. And the whole country is pissed off at Michigan. As if Michigan had anything to do with the clock management and how it all worked at the end of the game with the Big Ten officiating crew and the NBC sports broadcast crew. Nuts. Let's start with the first things first. Western Michigan outplayed, and I hate to say it, outcoached the University of Michigan. I mean, I'm sitting there watching this game, had Appalachian State on steroids written all over it. Michigan had a decent first drive, and I say decent because they scored despite, you know, I know Todd Blackledge said that Bryce Underwood, our now 19-year-old quarterback at Michigan, looked different, didn't feel different that first drive. I'm just glad that it got, you know, painted over with a touchdown. But the rest of the game was like pulling teeth. It was dreadful. Andrew Marsh, who I think is one of the best receivers Michigan's ever had, muff punt after Western Michigan responds to the opening drive of Michigan's touchdown with a field goal of its own. And this thing was really tight And every single time I'm sitting there thinking Michigan's going to blow this thing wide open. Nuh-uh. Didn't happen. And slowly but surely, this thing is lost. It's over. This thing is done. Western Michigan is going to go back to Kalamazoo with the big old maize and blue pelt on their wall for the rest of their lives. Especially when the last final throw of the game, figuratively and literally, was a Hail Mary attempt that nearly hit somebody in the first row in the head. And I'm like, this is just the final nail of a dreadful first start in the sophomore season of Bryce Underwood, who was supposed to have been coached up, who was supposed to have had more of a sense of himself and the sense of pre-snap, post-snap, all of it. Western Michigan was all over him. They couldn't run it. They couldn't pass it. They couldn't do anything. But hold the phone. There's 1 second left on the clock. I have no idea why the Big Ten decided to review this, because there were times the Big Ten officiating crew did not review a couple of spots that would have forced Western Michigan into a very difficult choice of to go for it on fourth down or not against Michigan's defense, which was playing very well, despite being put out on the field over and over and over again, which led to a Western Michigan possession of 20 plays that took the last 9 minutes of the third quarter off the clock and bled into the fourth quarter. That's the stuff Michigan's supposed to do to Western Michigan in Michigan Stadium. Instead, it was the exact opposite. So Western was 1,000% the better team on Saturday night, much to my dismay and chagrin. So, I don't know why they decided to stop and look at it, but they did. And I don't know why they put another second on the clock. I have a little bit better sense of it now. And I'm not just saying because of what the Big Ten put out in a statement or a video for full transparency that they put out there of the review process that was going on in Illinois at the main replay and officiating center of the Big Ten Conference. I'll get to that in a second. But the throw, I mean, that's why Bryce Underwood has got all the buzz about him. I mean, you could see it on the screen here on this photograph we have. He threw it 60 yards in the air, flat-footed. He didn't step up and heave it like he did the first time, which put it, you know, out of bounds. I mean, this throw and the catch by J.J. Buchanan was spectacular. An incredible grab. And game over. And then starts the celebration and recrimination of University of Michigan for celebrating. I mean, Bryce Underwood celebrating like he just lit it up like SMU's quarterback on Monday night. Ooh. Who looked terrific, by the way, despite having turnovers like Bryce. But again, I'll get to that in a second as well, the celebrations. But this is what Kyle Whittingham had to say after the game.
20: The extra second was huge. As I watched the first Hail Mary end and the ball sailed out of the back of the end zone, as I glanced at the clock, I was pretty sure there was 1 second left, but that obviously is not up to me. But as the refs went to replay, they confirmed it, and so gave us one more opportunity. And the second time around, Bryce threw a perfect ball because the first one he sailed it out the back, which gives us no chance to catch it. And J.J. made a phenomenal catch. Doesn't surprise me. That's who he is. I see him make contested catches every day in practice. And offensive line gave Bryce enough time to launch it. And so this game will go down in history, Michigan history. I don't know if it's in a positive way, but it'll go down in history for certain.
18: Yeah, it'll go in history. And I'm just glad it went in the way it's gone in than the other way, the Appalachian State way or the, I mean, Hail Mary against Michigan way in 1994 against Colorado. By the way, that was the first day I'd ever set foot in Bristol, Connecticut, in the ESPN.
0: Yeah. That's so wild.
18: I went there to have an informational interview with an anchor who was sharing an agent with in my small market. You know, actually I wasn't sharing an agent with him yet. He was best friends with the executive producer of the CBS Evening News. His name was Eric Sorensen. I got to ask Eric, can I speak with your buddy? Because I was also in charge of photocopying the paperwork that came in the mail for their baseball rotisserie league together. Keith Olbermann was kind enough to have me up there. And I'll never forget it. I was so excited to go up to ESPN for the first time in my life. Because that's where I wanted to work. I wanted to go there. That's the whole idea of going to school to be a sports broadcaster. And I walk in there, and I wanted to turn every television set off. You imagine? Everywhere I looked.
0: Everybody mute.
18: And by the way, this just in, there were a lot of televisions in ESPN. There still are. But I digress.
0: Rich, I remember being in college and my roommate ordered that on pay-per-view. I think it was like $4.99.
18: Yeah, I think that's what it was like back then. Yeah. Like ESPN had a
0: it was about $5.
18: Yeah, you had to spend all extra money.
0: I still remember watching that whole
18: thing. At any rate, here we are. And, you know, Michigan got the break. And everyone talking about how Michigan cheated. I mean, my God. Can we move past that? Clearly, that will never move past it. There are Michigan haters everywhere. And the bottom line is, you've got to play better than the ref's ref, which is exactly what I was saying, watching Michigan get hosed on spot after spot. And I'm like sitting there screaming at the screen that the refs were blowing these spots over and over again. And I'm thinking to myself, we shouldn't be in this situation against Western Michigan. And to his credit, Lance Taylor, this guy was the head coach of Western Michigan. I think he is outstanding. His team was ready to roll and had this thing wrapped and won. And this was his reaction afterwards.
21: So I have not seen the clip. Several people have mentioned it to me that the game was over. I think, you know, one, our commissioner has already reached out. You know, normally he handles those type of situations and reviews. I thought that the crew tonight did a really nice job handling multiple close calls and review situations. We had several where the spot was questioned and reviewed, and those calls went our way and the review went our way. And so I'll let our commissioner and those guys handle it. At the end of the day, you don't always control those situations. Or is there a sec left on the clock? We talk a lot about just respond regardless of what the circumstances are. We can't control whether there's a second left on the clock or not. We went out the first time. We defended perfectly. The Hail Mary situation. I thought our guys did an excellent job. I know when I looked up at the clock. It was past zeros before we touched it. I knew that they would review it. It was the last play of the game, and because we defended it so well, wasn't worried or concerned about our guys going out and defending it the second time. And unfortunately, we did not defend it as well the second time.
18: He's awesome. I mean, the way he handled it, I'd want to throttle somebody. And if I were him throttling somebody, my God, he's got the arms for it. I would, if I saw him, I'd say, you are a great coach, and I love Yellowstone. And Lioness, by the way. Season 3 is awesome.
0: Little Sheridan vibes?
18: He doesn't look that way to you? Now then, the clock. I have heard from so many people. You're seeing, people flipping out on television. You're seeing people flipping out on their Instagram feeds. Josh Pate is joining us in hour two. Mike Pereira is chiming in saying, based on what I know, that shouldn't happen. Would it happen in the NFL? No, it's not happening. Yada, yada, yada. I'm hearing all of that. One person I know who is intimately knowledgeable about the technology of clock management in football stadiums. It's a very small subset. I understand. He reached out to me. By the way, he also roots for a school that hates Michigan, I might add. Mm. Quote, nobody gets that the TV game clock and the actual game clock are not connected to each other. All these talking heads keep saying TV clock this and TV clock that, but the TV clock has as much as 2 seconds of drift. The broadcast camera alone is at a different frame rate than the clock. It would be like trying to sync sounds to a movie using a CD player controlled by someone in another room. The technology at professional and top college sporting events are a hodgepodge of disparate technologies from many different vendors. And because they've been introduced at different times by different companies, they don't talk to each other. This is partially by design because they want to maintain a competitive advantage against each other. The leagues are largely non-technical. They are not technology companies. The way most broadcast networks solve the clock issue is that they point a camera at the broadcast clock and they run computer vision to have a computer say what that clock says because they don't plug into the scoreboard directly into the truck. The computer vision has anywhere from a half a second to 2 seconds of latency by the time it gets to the broadcast. So it gets synced to a different frame in the broadcast. So when, and I won't say out the person who's on TV that he calls out by name. So when Blank says, I looked at it over and over again and it was 000, he has absolutely no idea what he's talking about because the graphic that's on screen is a suggestion. It's not accurate. In many broadcast cases, there's a human in the truck who is starting and stopping the graphic because they can't see the clock in the stadium. My guess is that there was probably more than half a second to a second and a half left on the clock at the end of the Michigan game based on what we've traditionally seen the drift between the camera and the graphic. As much as I hate to say it, Michigan deserved the second shot. You're nodding your head.
2: Rich, I've done hundreds of games. Those clocks are definitely, and you know I do not like Michigan. They are definitely not accurate to what you're seeing. And 100% who sent you that, I'm in agreement with. The only thing I disagree with, if they're shooting the clock, and a lot of the times in basketball, especially in college basketball, they have that backup clock in case that communication goes down between site and the truck or whatever, in whatever you're doing it, that's where the difference would be. That would be an identical clock. But in the case of the actual clock that's on the graphic, that is not a correct clock. So I am with you 100%.
18: The issue is, what do we do?
2: Yeah.
18: Because apparently there's even a separate clock for the replay crew.
2: Yes.
18: Because they have tenths of a second, apparently.
2: Yes.
18: And these football stadiums do not like NBA arenas.
2: No.
18: And some of these college places or stadiums are so old, they're not going to switch to tenths of a second, which they need to do. Switch to tenths of a second and light up the uprights when there's no time left. Like an NBA clocks out. Do it. And you should also do it for the amount of time that, the snap clock, too. Instead of this, it goes to zeros, then you wait a beat, and net.
3: And you check your watch.
18: You have to look down, look up. Let's cut the crap. Because there's too many people that have money on the line, and there's too many people that think Michigan's cheating. Michigan didn't cheat. Come on. Give me a break. Michigan cheated. We would have gotten the ball back a lot earlier. Multiple times. Get out of here with that nonsense. One last thing. The celebration of rushing the field. I'm a 57-year-old guy sitting at home watching this with 30 years of experience of watching Michigan football. And I'm like, oh, God, they're rushing the field and it's Western Michigan like they just won the Rose Bowl. And then I thought to myself, if this was my first game as a freshman in that stadium, I'd have been on the field too. I'm telling you. You're 18 years old. You're a sophomore after last year's dumpster fire. Dumpster fire. And you are, by the way, now spending your entire four quarters in that stadium unknowingly the latest in a line of Michigan college student swallowing on your own vomit memes Like that poor kid who had his hands on his head after Michigan State.
3: Sad Cobra.
18: That dude, Michigan State, blocks the punt and runs it in against Jim in Michigan. Yeah. Right? They were the latest in this line. Long line. And then they watched that happen? Come on. You're a college kid. I'm not going to sit here and go, you should be better.
3: No.
18: Now, this young man that's on the screen, Bryce Underwood, just to finish this thing up, him celebrating, it's just like, okay, he's also 19, which is another reason why you got to sort of sit here and wonder, is the light on inside of him to be a quarterback in the Big Ten for the University of Michigan? I've interviewed him twice, and I root for him. But he's at a crossroads right now. Oklahoma's coming in, and they will absolutely tear him apart if he can't figure things out pre-snap, post-snap. And Kyle Whittingham, to his credit, has already said it's not an infinite role for him. So, all in all, Mike Tomlin once said here on this program, he's not going to apologize for winning. I'm not doing that either. It stunk, the whole thing. Michigan didn't cheat, and the kids should go celebrate as much as they want.
4: We're not going to apologize for winning.
18: Me too. 844-204-RICH, number to dial here on this program. 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

0: week one, and if you don't have success, I think sometimes things tend to fall a little flat. So it was a big win for us. Super excited about him and what he's going to do for the program.
1: Troy Aikman here on the Rich Eisen Show. Our radio audience just returned. We're talking with the Hall of Famer, eight beer maker, and Monday Night Football, along with Joe Buck. Another great season coming up, and we'll talk about that game in a second. First order business with you, Troy, here is we had Irv on the show last week, and I asked him about Aaron Donald and Myles Garrett, you know, being on the same line, and he talked about Jerome Lane and Reggie White and going against them, and I was interesting, but you were really the one who had to go against them.
0: Yeah.
1: What was that like, and do you think that this is sort of a second coming on that sort of front?
0: It certainly could be. I mean, those it's like the 85 Bears when you start talking about the 91 Philadelphia Eagles. I mean, they were number one against the run, number one against the pass, number one overall. Just a brutal defense, and it seemed like throughout my career, Philadelphia always, it didn't matter who the defensive coordinator was, they were always really good, and quarterbacks took a lot of punishment. But yeah, that 1991 game, I was sacked 11 times and against them. And you know, Rich, they only rushed four guys. They didn't have to blitz, and then so it felt like there were about 12 guys in coverage, and you know, you couldn't find anybody to throw the football to, and you didn't have time to get the ball out, even if you could find somebody. So it was a smothering group, and I know that's the expectation or the thought that it'll be like that in Los Angeles, and it certainly could be when you pair those two guys up and what they've accomplished, future Hall of Famers. I don't, as an offense, I mean, you go in obviously just saying, well, you can't hold the ball, you got to get the ball out, but then that makes everyone else's job easier on the back end of that defense. And you can do a lot when you have two pass rushers that are as dominant as those two guys. I mean, I know that everyone who's on their schedule is just thinking, man, how are we going to move the football against them? It's a little bit like, you know, Rich, back in, speaking of the 85 Bears, Ernie Zampezi was my offensive coordinator for several years here in Dallas. And he was telling me back when he was the coordinator for the Los Angeles Rams, they were playing the Bears in the postseason in 85. And he said, if on fourth down, you were punting and it was fourth and 10 or less, that was a successful series. You know, it was three and out, but you didn't lose yardage, you know, and you got to punt.
1: Right.
0: So, you know, that's how good that 85 Bears team was. But this Rams team in general, combine that defense and then along with the offense, everyone's real excited to see what they're able to do.
1: Well, it won't take you too long to see them because it's week two, Giants at Rams. It's the Rams home opener after what we're seeing in Australia later this week. And the reason why I start with this, Troy, is because this, to me, is the story of the NFL season, is how everyone believes that Aaron Donald coming out of retirement after the acquisition of Garrett, with already Trent McDuffie added to a team that almost made the Super Bowl last year with the returning MVP quarterback. That's your favorite. Certainly this is where the Super Bowl winds up with you and Joe in the booth up in SoFi Stadium. So that's one way to put it. But I think there's 31 other teams that are be like, hold on a second, right? Like, put it as a chip on their shoulder. Correct, Troy?
0: Oh, there's no doubt. Well, there's two teams within that division that are saying, hold on. And one of them, of course, being the defending world champions with the Seattle Seahawks and what they were able to do. You know, we have Denver, Kansas City this week in the opener. Obviously, a very competitive division. And then the NFC West. I mean, two divisions that are as good a division as any in football, and you know, well coached, really talented teams that have extremely high expectations. And as you mentioned, we get a chance to see, you know, the Rams go up against the 49ers, and I've been a big fan of what the 49ers have been able to accomplish, and hopefully they can stay healthy. But then, as I mentioned, with Seattle and all that they've done, and they still have been a little under the radar, I think, going into this season, and part of that is because of what the Rams have been able to do, and Aaron Donald coming out of retirement.

0: I think he's going to be phenomenal. There's no question that the guy's in shape and ready to go. But yeah, it's an exciting time of year as we look across the league and what teams are going to be good and what teams are going to be competitive. Everyone feels they're better than they were a year ago. It's just the nature of an off season. But it all kicks off this week, and super excited about it.
1: Troy Aikman here on the Rich Eisen Show. Where does Dallas rank for you coming into this season, Troy?
0: I'm excited about Dallas. I really am. I think they're going. They potentially could be a real contender as we move through the rest of the through the season and then into the postseason. Obviously, Rich, as you know, a big part of it is have they fixed the defensive problems from a year ago? And from what I can tell, I believe they have. I think they made a really good hire in Christian Parker. Time will tell. But I know from experience, what Dallas has done over the last several years when they've needed a defensive coordinator, they've kind of gone back to a defensive guy who had been a head coach. And whatever their reasoning is for that is irrelevant. But sometimes when you hire a guy who's never done it before, there's an energy and an urgency that coach brings. And I sense that Christian Parker has brought that. I know in hearing the comments from all of the players, they really like what he has done. They're excited about it. I think this defense, not only do I think they're going to be a lot better than they were a year ago, I think they're going to be a competitive group that could be certainly above average, which a lot of people are talking about if they could just be average paired with that offense. And then can the offense continue to do what they've done? There's no reason to think that they can't. Offensive line took a hit this week. And then the key, of course, as it is for every team, is can they keep the quarterback healthy? And Dak, he has had some injury issues over the years, and I think that's the frustrating thing for Cowboys fans is last year he was healthy, the offense played exceptionally well, and yet they failed to make the postseason. But all those things will be key once again, and I know people are really excited about this football team. I know the front office is, Jerry Jones, Stephen Jones. They feel like they've done a lot of good things, and I would agree with that assessment.
1: Me too, Troy. I mean, there's no reason why this offense can't be the same, right?
0: Right.
1: Health-wise, obviously, is what we're assuming here. But defensively, I mean, Kenny Clark and Quinnen Williams in the middle, and then the kids that they've drafted over the last 2 years, you also add Rashawn Gary, you got Caleb Downs in the back end. This feels real, and I know, again, you were part of the Dolphins organization with Jeff Hafley, and you and I have talked about how emotionally intelligent he appears to be. I feel the same way about Brian Schottenheimer, man. I think he's done a great job. Pickens seems to be taking a leadership role, and I know I'm saying it with a certain, voice inflection here, but this feels real, Troy, to me. It really
0: does. I would agree with that. I think that there's been a lot of conversation about how quiet this offseason has been in Dallas. And I think there's some truth to that, that they're whatever the word is you want to use, there has been, I guess, for lack of a better word, drama when it's come to the Cowboys, whether that was the Micah Parsons situation or this year you go into it and you wonder, like, okay, how is George Pickens going to handle not getting a big contract after last year's success? I mean, he was such a key part of the story for them offensively, and he accepted it. He signed it, the franchise tag, and he's been in camp, and he's looked good. And so I think this team has just gone about their business, and there hasn't been a lot of conversation outside of whatever's been happening on the field. And I think that's a good thing. This group seems to be really locked in and focused. I know Dak Prescott is. I'm a huge fan of his. So they seem to have some things in place that will give them an opportunity to go out and have a lot of success. And as I mentioned, I think this opener is going to be probably a big test. And I know there's probably people out there thinking, well, the Giants haven't really done much, and they haven't in recent years. But again, you go back to a new coach, a guy who's won, in John Harbaugh, and I expect this Giants team to be much improved as well. So anytime you go on the road, week one, primetime game, I think that's going to be a much tougher game than probably a lot of people would think on paper. But we'll get a first look on what Dallas has and whether what we think is actually what's about to happen.
1: Dan, you're going to see that Giants team week two Monday Night Football at the Rams in that game we mentioned. Dallas is twice currently on Monday Night Football at Philadelphia week seven, and then the game at Seattle, my goodness gracious, in week 13. You also have Buffalo at the Rams as well coming up. And, you know, that's how I kind of want to lead us into to finish up our conversation with the Monday Nighter that's coming up in just a few days, because it's a fascinating matchup. Two quarterbacks coming off of injuries, two Super Bowl winning head coaches on the sidelines. And, you know, the Chiefs could be, you know, as great as they once were. And the Broncos came awful close to the Super Bowl last year and could be a favorite along with the Bills you're going to see in a few weeks. So I hand that off to you to talk about what do you expect from Mahomes and also Denver, not just Monday night, but for the season potentially, Troy.
0: Well, I think Mahomes from all indications is he's going to come out and he's going to be Patrick Mahomes, the guy that we've seen as the, you know, two-time NFL MVP. So, I'm excited about that. I know for a team like Denver that won the division last year after Kansas City had won 9 consecutive division titles, 7 consecutive AFC championship games. I can't even get my mind around that. Mm-hmm. But a lot of people have looked past Denver. They by a lot of people are thought to finish third in that division behind Kansas City and the Chargers. So I love Sean Payton. I love what he's done. This team will be ready to go. Bo Nix, like Mahomes, he appears to be fully healthy and ready to go as well. They bring in a really talented receiver in Jalen Waddle. That'll give them an element that they just simply have not had, to pair him opposite of Cortland Sutton. I expect this offense to really get going. I guess, you know, one of the things that I'm excited about as it relates to this particular game and then really throughout the season is the Chiefs go out and they sign Kenneth Walker, who I really like, and I understand as well as anyone how much a running game can help a quarterback, and that's something that Patrick Mahomes just hasn't had much of. He hasn't played with a 1,000-yard rusher since he took over as the starting quarterback, and so Kenneth Walker can give them an element that can help a quarterback coming off a significant knee injury. And I'm curious to see what that might look like on Monday night. But, you know, Rich, you put up the Monday night schedule. I will tell you, it without question is the best schedule that we've had since Joe and I went over to Monday Night Football back in 2022. A lot of divisional games, something we haven't had a lot of, some really key matchups that – you know, you mentioned Dallas and Seattle. It's later in the year, but we all expect both those teams to be really good, even when we get to that game. There could be a lot on the line. Unfortunately for me, I have no Dallas games in Dallas. So and Joe just moved to Denver, and he has no Broncos games in Denver. So, you know, neither one of us gets a home game this year, but sure excited about the season and the schedule that we have.
1: Well, crack open an 8 beer on the flight, Troy. You know what I mean?
0: Yes, sir.
1: And seriously, those games are great. You see the Bills on Monday Night Football, the Bears a couple of times too. The AFC is wide open. It is truly a fun season that culminates with you and Joe calling another Super Bowl together, which I'm sure you didn't know you'd get an opportunity to do, and I'm excited for that for you, Troy.
0: Well, yeah, we are really excited. You can only imagine how excited everyone is in Bristol and the first Super Bowl that'll be on ESPN. And, you know, Joe and I had gotten accustomed to doing a Super Bowl every 3 years. We've called 6 of them. And when we call the one in February, it'll be 8 years since we last called a Super Bowl. So we're looking forward to it. And as you know, Super Bowl falls on Valentine's Day this year. President's Day is the next day, so finally, everyone's been wanting a national holiday after the Super Well, you finally get one, so it'll be fun.
1: That's right. You got to make up for lost time with Valentine's Day kind of occupied by the biggest sporting event we've got. Troy, you're the best. I truly do not take these chats on this show for granted. Really appreciate it. Do hope to see you soon.
0: Absolutely. Always enjoyed being on. Thanks,
1: Rich. Right back at you. That's Troy Aikman right here. Everybody check out 8Beer if you're in the state of Texas and Oklahoma. Soon, hopefully, be coming to a state near you. That wraps up that conversation. We're back on the Rich Eisen Show with you in a moment. 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
1: 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Why not? 844-204-RICH. Jay, you're there. We're here.
12: Hey, what's going on, Rich? What's going on, fellas?
1: What's up, Jay? What's up, man?
12: So, look, man, the end of that Michigan game took me back to my teenage years, man, and it was you. I want to say it had to be Keith Olbermann on SportsCenter.
1: Okay.
12: And it had to be an NFL team or something that lost to a Hail Mary. And you said, well, how do you defend the Hail Mary? And
1: knock
12: you screamed, knock it down so loud that it echoed through the TV. You could hear it echoing through the set when you guys were on. And y'all just laughed so hard, man. It just took me back, man. But that was a crazy finish to the game. But it just really took me back to my childhood. I said, yo, I gotta call Rich tomorrow. I listen to you every day, but I had to call today.
1: Thanks, Jay. I really appreciate it. I think you might be giving me and KO too much credit. That was always Berman and Tom Jackson, right? On primetime. What do? Knock it down.
13: Right.
1: Listen.
12: You did it on SportsCenter one day.
1: Maybe I did, out of tipping a cap to those guys. Thanks for the call, Jay. We've got Bijan Robinson coming up in hour number three of this program. Again, the whole business, Michigan cheated. It just drives me nuts. But I also understand that's part and parcel of the world in which we live, where everyone wants to live with conspiracy theories, as if the extra play Michigan got was a tush push from the half-yard line. It was a Hail Mary that the kid threw flat-footed 60 yards in the air, showing why he's so talented with his arm strength. I mean, give me a break. It did give him an extra chance that they, you know, didn't see coming. I didn't see coming. I thought that thing was over. But like I said, you know, for a kid at age 19, it's not fair to have a lifetime crossroads at age 19. Go figure that. Like, when your kid's 19... My oldest is a year shy of 19. I wouldn't want that for him. Obviously, though, if he's being paid $10 to $11 million to do something in college, that's a hell of a work-study program. That was more than what I got at Michigan for the work photocopying at the School of Education building.
14: Yeah, working in the gym.
1: My sophomore year. But that's the way things are now going in college football. 1,000%. We'll talk about it with Josh Pate in just a matter of moments. Cam Hayward also.
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4: 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Pittsburgh Steelers defensive tackle Cam Hayward. Falcons running back Bijan Robinson. And now, it's Rich Eisen.
1: Hour number two here on this first Tuesday of football season, both college and professional. And in this hour, we'll talk both with Tuesday guests that are going to be recurring every single week. Cam Hayward of the Pittsburgh Steelers, kind enough to say, I'll come on every single Tuesday during the season as an active player, which is a rare thing to have. We do not take that for granted. He's joining us in less than 20 minutes' time. But Josh Pate's been on this program many times before, including last week, and now he joins us, as he will every single Tuesday, in support of everything that this man is doing, which is quite a lot, based on what I see all the time on socials, the Josh Pate Football Show, as well as Bussin and Pate on campus, and also I see Josh Pate lifting. You know, so I think he and Lance Taylor are going to be doing some legwork together. Good to see you, Josh. How are you, buddy?
7: What's up, Josh?
8: I'm good. I could not help but notice as I was, you know, doing the whole scroll fest Saturday night in the wake of whatever you call that happened at the end of the Michigan game.
1: Yes, sir.
8: And I know how serious you are by the angle beneath your face that the cell phone video is, and that cell phone video was well beneath the chin line, and you were trying to gather the words.
1: Yes.
8: And your extensive understanding of this great language of ours, yes, and you were still dumbfounded. Even you, yes, stumbled over your own words trying to express what you just saw, and I related to that. Because it is my job to talk about this sport, and I basically just shrugged when I got home and my wife said, what happened to that Michigan game? I don't know.
1: Me neither, and again, I've been at this now for 30 years, Josh, and with the NFL for almost a quarter century. I'm about to head over to NFL Network to start my 24th season with them. Even I didn't know that the game clock and the broadcast clock and the replay clock are all separate. I had no idea, you know, that that this sort of thing could fall through the cracks as it appeared to. And I know you have a massive problem with it, so I'll give you the floor. Has your taken on any different avenues, or you still have the same opinion, Josh?
8: No, I'm very upset about it, as upset as an outsider could be. Of course, I've heard from a lot of Michigan fans who are ready to screenshot this and send me a feed of that. I understand the machinations of the Big Ten explanation that came 2 hours later. And of course, I understand if the benefit of the decision falls in your lap, then it's your instinct to defend the decision. I get all that. I think my anger, rage, whatever you want to call it, was far more basic in this whole thing. And it's this: if you have a secret way of doing anything that is integral to deciding the outcome of a game, and we don't know about it, that's a problem. Because transparency, as the Big Ten so quickly pointed out during the Brendan Sorsby case, is paramount in this. You've got to have transparency to have integrity on the outcomes of games. And they were right. The Big Ten was right when they were looking at Texas Tech saying, look, if you guys don't do something about this, then we're going to issue a league-wide boycott of scheduling Texas Tech. But then when it comes time for the Big Ten to be fully transparent, like to their credit, the ACC has in their review process. The Big Ten was not that proactively enough. And so I'm not one who's claiming a fix was in. I'm not claiming anything like that. What I am claiming is a lot of people will think that. And there's a very easy way to circumvent that. There's an easy way to nip that in the bud, and that is fully peel the curtain back. Because if you don't, then people are left to wonder, well, if there's a secret clock there, but we aren't privy to it, then how do we know that you would have gone to these lengths had it been Western Michigan that needed 1/10 or 2/10 of a second left? And the answer is we can't know because you're not transparent enough. So I think the big lesson moving forward, if there is one to be learned, is that you shouldn't be waiting until next year to do this. From this week moving forward, if the Big Ten is worth its salt, they will fully peel that curtain back, just like the Atlantic Coast Conference has done. They may have member institutions on both coasts, so that's all screwed up, but at least they've gotten it right in the review process, where there is no stone left unturned, okay? There is no hundreds and thousands of scrolls long Reddit thread about conspiracies about the ACC's review process, because you get to see the whole thing. And so that's how it should be in the Big Ten moving forward.
1: Well, didn't they send out a video of the actual review? I mean, what's more transparent than sending out that this was the conversation between everybody as they looked at how much time was left on the clock?
8: Yeah, I'll tell you what's more transparent than that. Not waiting 2 hours to do it. Doing it in the live broadcast, just like the ACC does. Look, I don't have tinfoil around here.
1: Okay.
8: But let's pretend this bottle's a tinfoil hat, okay? Yeah. So I've got the tinfoil hat on.
1: Yes, sir.
8: If I already doubt the league, you releasing a video 2 hours later is not going to appease me. It's not going to quell my concerns. All I'm going to do is get on the internet and say, well, anybody could edit anything in 2 hours. Now, do I believe the Big Ten did that? No, I believe they provided the exact feed that they used in the review process. The point is, it doesn't have to be that way. There doesn't have to be any smoke. If it's already happening during the process, televise it. Another entire conference already does it. And by the way, Rich, the Big Ten's doing it on their Friday games. So just do it league-wide. I hope they do. I think they will. My fingers are crossed.
1: My issue, Josh, is the Michigan cheating, which I know I'm going to have to deal with the rest of my days. You know, I get it. As if the extra play Michigan got was a tush push from the half-yard line. You know what I mean? Like, the kid had to throw it 60 yards flat-footed. And so, obviously, that when that happened, I knew it was going to be on. I knew I'd be talking about it today. I knew I'd be, you know, as you pointed out, searching for words while drinking my red wine on my Instagram feed. You know what I mean? Like, I knew it was on. It was officially on. You know what I mean? Like, and that's where I kind of want to turn the page to here is Michigan's got a problem, right? At quarterback, Josh? Would you agree?
8: Yeah.
1: Or
8: yes,
1: not?
8: I do. Yes, I do. And I think it's a bigger problem now than it would have been 5 years ago. Because 5 years ago, you wouldn't have had an eight-figure price tag attached to a quarterback. So it, in theory, would have been easier to pull the lever if that lever needs to be pulled. I am going to go up there this weekend. I'm going to that Oklahoma game. And there's this instinctive voice way, way in the back of my mind that says, you've watched this sport long enough. You know that week one lies to you all the time. And you know with these ultra-talented rosters, when they get their back against the wall, they're in wounded animal mode, especially in Michigan's case, they get a sudden unexpected stay of execution. You know they can get off the deck week two. You know that can happen. And I'm talking to myself. I know that can happen. Yes, I do. I also know that the caliber of athlete Western Michigan had on the field that you couldn't do anything against after that first drive pales in comparison to the athlete that Oklahoma's going to put on the field. This may be the best defense in the country coming into town this week. And so, I mean, if you can't dent the scoreboard against Western Michigan, and it's so fundamental in nature, like, Rich, I thought that ground game was going to carry him. And I'm looking at Hyder and Marshall, and I'm looking at that total rushing output, and that shocked me. It really stunned me.
1: Me too.
8: I'll stop short of saying shocked. It is week one of a new staff, after all. But I don't know what the move is if he struggles mightily again this week. And this is a defense that will make a lot of good quarterbacks look bad this year. So where's your head at on this, by the way? You're in the weeds there.
1: Yeah, I appreciate you, you know, throwing that back in my lap. And that's part of the reason why I love having you on this show is it's a conversation. It's not just a Q&A here. I'm nervous. I mean, I've met the kid twice, and he's so supremely confident, and he's also lived in a spotlight at an age that it's unnatural, right, for a 16, 17-year-old, even in high school athletics, right? And once upon a time, I saw Drew Henson be Mr. Michigan, and then he comes in, and he struggled. He struggled. And then there was Tom Brady, which was very helpful for Michigan. And I just don't know if we're watching this again, or he is just talented and he's just needs the reps, although he just got a ton of reps, you know, over the last several months. And so I'm nervous. I'm concerned. I'm rooting for him because I would love for him to come out against Oklahoma and wing it and just basically say, I'm still the same Bryce Underwood everyone hoped I could be, and shows everybody. I don't know. And Kyle Whittingham's got, you know, obviously a high price tagged kid that he may be forced to look everybody in the face. You know, hey, Mr. Ellison, thanks for the tab, but we're going to go with this other kid, right? I kind of laid it all out for you, Josh.
8: I don't know what the playbook is. I mean, if you're Kyle Whittingham or any coach walking into that situation, we're still in a new enough era. We're still in the new enough portion, rather, of this new era that a lot of firsts are being seen. This is one of the firsts of a coaching staff inheriting a very, very highly paid asset at quarterback that the entire future hope in the next 3 or so years was built around. And I'm not going to say it's a dead product. I'm not going to say that yet. But if it is that, then at what point do you look around and say, "Guy, okay, can I pull the trigger here?" Or is it still your sole discretion on when you pull the trigger? I have no clue what to expect there.
1: Josh Pate here on the Rich Eisen Show. Just you're back fresh from the debut of you with the Bussin' guys in Baton Rouge. What a weekend, man, for Lane Kiffin, right? Where he went on College Game Day, said his piece. Then his team said their piece, and he said his piece going in the locker room at halftime saying, could you imagine if there were, you know, pro players here? And then the leaked halftime speech where he peeled the paint off the walls, Josh. And I imagine LSU fans are out of their gourds excited, correct?
8: In a way that I haven't seen since the 2019 season, and maybe even more so because there is the added sense down there of an us against the world, or at the very least an us against our own league mentality. And I mean, by the way, for those who are watching now who haven't been checking updates in the past 2 hours, the SEC has just casually scheduled a meeting for Thursday to vote to kick out LSU out of the league. So that is something that's happening.
1: By the way, I left out that lawsuit part. Where he didn't dress the NFL players. Pardon me, you're right. That's one large piece of the puzzle I left hanging out there.
8: It's a crazy, crazy time down here in the South. But I want to tell you, you mentioned that leaked audio. Lane, you know, we were in the building all day Friday. And so I was around him. I was around his staff. We were in meetings. I heard language every bit as forceful in the pregame, if not more so. More in a predictive manner than maybe that leaked audio. And I don't know how leaked it was. I don't know how authentic it was. But I will say everything that happened Saturday night, they fully expected to happen. To the point where I'm listening to him Friday saying, okay, I mean, yeah, it's nice to be confident. But, buddy, they'd never expected a competitive game. And they didn't get a competitive game. Defensively, that's an incredible outfit. I know Lane and the offense and Sam Levitt, they're going to get all the credit, and they should. But Blake Baker very, very nearly left there to be a head coach in his own right, and they've still got him, and he's one of the best in America, and they got a lot of really good athletes there. There's going to be a lot of theater that's about to play out because the SEC's stance, by the way, this is going to be a huge story over the next couple of days, is we don't care if you didn't roster those players. You've already gone past the line in the sand that we set, and there's some language. If you read, you know, some of the language of the TRO, of the legal filing, whatever the wording's supposed to be, of what the SEC has filed, there's a quote in there that they expressed great concern. I'm reading it right now. Expressed great concern that LSU President Roos and Athletic Director Owsbury have no meaningful control over Kiffin or the football program at LSU. Now, For those unfamiliar with how Louisiana State University operates, that's the SEC alleging that the governor is running the program using the recently inserted president and AD as a proxy. That's what they're saying. And what they're saying is Kiffin's kind of doing whatever he wants, and we're not going to deal with it because every one of you has claimed that you want enforceable rules and you want a workable structure, but yet when we're trying to do it, we've got a member institution trying to take us to court. At that point, we don't care if you rostered the players or not. Now, I will tell you, Rich, we got, 48 hours until Thursday. I cannot imagine an SEC without LSU in it. So it would still shock me if this happened, but that's not to say they're not very serious about this. I just think what it is threaten to be grounded for a year so that when I ground you for 6 months, whatever that means here figuratively, you kind of wipe the sweat off your brow a little bit, but there's a reassertion of authority and there's a resetting of the hierarchy of who's really in charge here. It's the SEC trying to do the look at me, I'm the Somali pirate, I'm in charge, and you're lucky to be here.
1: I am the captain. Before I let you go, this is the way I would love to finish up our Tuesday chats after looking back is looking forward. That's an obvious game on the schedule here. The Ohio State at Texas. You want to preview that one for me, Josh, before I send you on with your Tuesday?
8: Two really good defenses, man. The marquee, the promotional posters, whatever artwork ESPN and ABC choose to roll with. You're going to see a lot of Arch Manning. You're going to see a lot of Julian Sayin. And you got two potentially of the best defenses in the country here. Either one of them could win a defensive game if they need to. By the way, if you remember back to last year, that's how this game played out in Columbus. I think Ohio State would really love to win this game. I think Texas needs to win this game. Remember, Texas is run into Georgia a couple of times, and they've been out-physicaled, and they've been bested, even though recruiting rankings and portal rankings would lead you to believe those rosters are one-to-one. Well, Ohio State has the propensity to do that to you, too. They could put you in a locker physically as well. Texas believes they have upped their game. They believe they have upped their level of physicality, and they believe they can go toe-to-toe physically with anybody in the country for four quarters. It's in their home building. If they're wrong about that, it's going to be a pretty scathing indictment. You know, Clemson believed a lot of things about themselves, Rich, and they found out they were wrong about what they believed. So Texas, same way. Texas believes a lot about itself. And the beautiful thing about this sport is we don't always have to live in the world of the hypothetical. We actually get to see it play out this Saturday. I know you'd love me to predict this game. I got no clue who I'm predicting yet. I slightly lean Texas, very slightly lean Texas. But the coaching matchup here is fun, too, because he brought in Muschamp. Steve Sarkisian brought in Muschamp at defensive coordinator. But I don't know that there is a much better head coach coordinator trio than what Ryan Day is bringing to town. So it's going to be a really fun chess match on the sidelines, too.
1: Well, if it wasn't for the clock in Ann Arbor, we would have roosted a bit more in a conversation on Clemson and Dabo Swinney and everything else going on there. So for the moment, we place that aside, and we send you on with the rest of your Tuesday. The college football, Josh Pate College Football Show, over 500,000 subscribers to that YouTube channel. Bussin and Pate on campus in Ann Arbor, 2 Eastern?
8: In Ann Arbor, my friend.
1: Oh, LaJuan in Ann Arbor, man. That'll be tough on nobody. That'll be great. Enjoy it. I'll look forward to seeing it. 2 Eastern on ESPN on Friday. That's Josh Pate every Tuesday right here on the Rich Eisen Show. Great chat, hey, as always. Did you know every 36 minutes a child in the United States is diagnosed with cancer, which means some of the bravest warriors you'll ever meet aren't professional athletes or superheroes. 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Coming up next, in his first of every Tuesday spot during the season, the one and only Cam Hayward, next on The Rich Eisen Show.
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0: Cam Hayward is here. Our radio audience has returned. Not Just Football with Cam Hayward is a weekly podcast that gives fans a peek behind the curtain of NFL life. Hayden Walsh is with Cam and Not Just Football, where you can get it where all your podcasts are acquired, as well as on YouTube as well. And Cam is kind enough to join us on this program every Tuesday this upcoming season as well, which I truly, truly appreciate. It is good to see you, Cam.
1: It's great to see you. We got the season right upon us.
0: Right.
1: This is the best time to be a part of the show.
0: I appreciate you saying that. So let's just jump into it here. What goes through your mind after all these years for you to get ready for this NFL season, Cam?
1: I hate week one. I honestly do. There's so many like what ifs and buts, and you know, what if they do this, but what if they do that? And week one is the worst because coaches overthink, players overthink, because teams are just completely different. Give me the week two, but that's the butterflies I get. And once we get past, you know, the first kick, I'm usually settled by that.
0: What do you? But I mean, it's not like your first rodeo here. I mean, what is it about week one that freaks you out, if you will, in a way?
1: Because I'm a control freak and I can't control anything. And I look at these games and, you know, now you got Stefanski down there and you're thinking about everything he's done in Cleveland and trying to apply it to Atlanta. And my head just tends to spin on this first week.
0: Yeah, but, you know, you saw Tua in the preseason, right, Cam? Let's just get right into it. Let's talk the real here. He's now the starting quarterback for Atlanta. Cam,
1: right, that's one thing, but shoot, hey, good marriages sometimes are better the second time around, so you don't know what to expect. And you know, I think you got a guy in Bijan Robinson who, if you add him with a Bill Callahan offensive line, that's a lot to think about, and it's going to keep a lot of people up at night.
0: Okay, and so where are you in the preps? I know we're going to have you every single Tuesday, but have you already? You must have been all the way into the film already, right? As best you can so far, knowing that they're coming.
1: I spend at least a month on these dudes. So yeah, you got Bijan, and when he gets the ball, he's electric. It all starts with him. But then you got Drake London, Kyle Pitts. Those are your big threats in the passing game. And so Tua's got a good supporting cast. That's the thing that was different from last year. I know A-Chain put up a lot of yards. He was a little bit banged up, but he's got a better supporting cast. You got Lindstrom in the O-line. They just paid Bergeron as well. So they got a lot of things going on the offensive side of the ball. And then you're just looking for Stefanski to find rhythm in that offense for Tua. So defensive-wise, we're looking forward to having, you know, them feeling pretty good about where they're at.
0: Cam Hayward here on the Rich Eisen Show every Tuesday, first of many here on the program. So Mike McCarthy there now, and you've had nothing but Tomlin. How is it different, Cam?
1: Everything's, you know, different. You know, you've come accustomed to, you know, how things were done at Mike D, and it's no shot at Mike McCarthy. It's just different. It's a different, you know, flow of things. And shoot, we're practicing at 11 o'clock. That's a little bit different. I've always practiced at 1:55. I remember that clear as day. And, you know, it's gone through a training camp, new coaches, but I think it's just adapting and being open to it. You know, both coaches are successful, and, you know, they go about things a little bit differently, but the end result is these guys like to win. They know how to play it. They know how to coach at a high level, and they get the most out of their players.
0: Are they similar? What way are they similar?
1: Ooh, I think their knowledge of the game, because they are both hungry for football. You know, you start talking about football and you get these grins on their face when they start talking about, you know, situations they've been in. And as a player, you just relish those situations to just keep harping on those, because as a defender, I want to know what Mike McCarthy was thinking on third down in the Super Bowl in the third quarter. What led to those special drives? And you can do the same thing with Mike T. So it's really nice to just prick their brains and, you know, see how much they are liking that.
0: Okay. What about leaving the players to sort of be professionals on their own? What about that, right? Like, wouldn't Mike T just let you guys, you know, be you? Or,

0: What was it like, I guess, in witnessing this reunion in practices and in the locker room?
1: I think I understood the love affair between Aaron Rodgers, Mike McCarthy, and the rest of the quarterbacks. They all just want to talk quarterback play. Like, you know, Mike McCarthy's got his quarterback school, and he's very fond of it. And rightfully so. You won a Super Bowl with the guy. I'd be standing right next to the dude, too, if he helped me win. So, you know, Mike McCarthy is an offensive-minded coach, but I think we're going to provide something that he's going to be damn proud of and a good defense, too.
0: Okay, is there anything you can allow? I mean, again, this is your 16th year that you can share of what this offense looks like. Pittman here, Rico Daddle there, Jeremy Bernard, my guy Roman Wilson, hopefully going to start showing out like he did in Ann Arbor. DK Metcalf, what do we have that looks different from last year that you're willing to share publicly, Cam?
1: Well, I think our running backs, they're damn good. Like, Rico Daddle and Jaylen Warren, I don't even like saying 1A, 1B. I think it's just 1 and 1. Those dudes, they're electric. They're stout. And then in the passing game, I think Pat Freiermuth and Darnell Washington are just going to take over the middle. You add in a guy like Michael Pittman on one side. I look for DK to take another step and continue to grow. And I'm looking for Roman to just keep getting those touches and feel more confident in himself. Aaron alluded to this when we were talking on the pod, but he talked about how much he learned about Roman on their Montana or their Idaho trip. And, you know, he was just like, you know, I've learned so much that I feel like I have more trust in him. And he's looking for DK to just ball out and be even better than he was last year.
0: Cam Hayward here, Not Just Football with Cam Hayward weekly podcast. You're coming out of the chute for the football season with a two-parter with your guest. How are you able to book Aaron? How are you able to book Aaron Rodgers, Cam?
1: Well, he was supposed to do it during camp. And, you know, he was like, I'm feeling a little bit sick. And then I brought him some coffee. I said, hey, do you still want to get it done? And he was like, oh, yeah, I'd love to get it done. And he called me up on the weekend and was like, let's just go over some things before I got some stuff to air out. And I was like, okay. And I'm thinking I'm going to get a bunch of notes. This guy was like, I'm game for whatever. Ask whatever you want. And I was like, you sure about that? And he was like, yes. And we were able to take a little bit of his time and break it off into two parts. And, you know, a lot of it is football based in part one, and part two, he just goes completely Aaron. And it's fun to hear his story and hear what he thinks.
0: All right. Here's a taste from Not Just Football with Cam Hayward, Aaron Rodgers talking about his decision to come back.
2: I leaned on my wife, obviously, and it's a, you know, like with your wife, like it's, once you're married and you have family, like it's not just, I think I'm going to play this year. It's like,
3: yeah,
2: your wife's got to go through it. Your kids got to go through it. You got to be away from your family.
3: Mm-hmm.
2: And so I want to make sure that, you know, she was on board with it. I want to make sure my body felt good. And then I want to see where Mike was at. I didn't just automatically assume, oh, Mike got hired. I'm coming back.
3: Yeah.
2: Do they even want me back? You know, do they want to move forward and go with the young guys and draft a guy and do that? Which, again, I had no ego about it. You want to do that? That's fine. You know, like I was in a good place mentally. But the conversations progressed from there and ultimately decided to come back.
0: Yeah, and then part of the teaser that you popped out on your socials today too, Cam, it seemed like you hit on the subject of a future, right? Where you know, it seemed like at one point he said he didn't shut the door on this is his last year or not, but he also then said soon he's going to drift away and you'll never hear from him again. So which one is it, do you think, Cam?
1: Part of me is like he will disappear to an extent, but those he's close to will he'll continue to show up in different ways. But he's definitely done with football after this. I think we begged him enough. Last year we had him on the pod and me and DK were just like, so that means we might get another year, and it worked out and we got him. But I can definitely say this year he's probably going to put in close the book on his NFL career.
0: It won't matter if he feels great and he just, you know, obviously he loves being around you guys. What if you guys crush it, right? What if this is a magic carpet ride you guys go on here? Cam?

0: Wow, a magic carpet ride? Is that a reference to Aladdin right there?
1: That's what we call it in the National Football League. When Kurt Warner went on one, right? I mean, like, there's, you know, last year, obviously, the Seahawks went on one. Like, what if that happens? Obviously, that might be an exclamation point that would cause him to leave, but or be comfortable in that regard.
0: Well, I think everybody's looking for those storybook endings. You look at what Peyton Manning did in Denver, and you look at what Andrew Whitworth did for the Rams. And so those situations where you're at the tail end of your career and you're able to go out on top, I think that is something every player wants. And I think the fact that he's already been open, that would just, you know, that's what you're looking for as a player, as a leader, as someone who's been in the league as long as he has. I don't think he's overlooking that situation, but I think he's ready to, you know, call it a career once he's able to raise another Super Bowl.
1: What about you?
0: We're not in a rush. We're taking it year by year. Like you said, I got to talk to my wife. That is something that we all evaluate. I know Susie is always like, when are you going to retire? But
1: that's it, Cam. That is you. Boy, wow, you must have ears on the conversation. You can't deflect. Don't deflect on me.
0: Like, I'm not deflecting. What do you,
1: I see more gray than last year. Like, seriously, is this it? Is this it for you? Do you think, or what?
0: I don't think it's it, but you got to see how the body feels. I got 17 games, hopefully more in me. We'll see how we do after this long playoff run we have. And so I don't like to jump the gun, but I will say, if this is not my last year, next year will definitely be my last year, because I have to say, we're not signing any more contracts after this.
1: Okay. All right, so it's more likely you're playing next year than Rodgers, is what you're saying.
0: I would bet a lot of money on that.
1: Okay. And then, you know, before I let you go here, Cam, I mean, I got to ask you a sports talk radio question.
0: Okay.
1: Are the Rams with Donald and Garrett as unbeatable as the rest of us in the media are making it out to be, Cam?
0: Oh, no, I don't know about unbeatable. I think that front is really special, and you got Trent McDuffie back there. But I don't know about unbeatable. I think, you know, it's funny. You remember years ago when there was a so-called dream team with the Eagles, and they were stout up front. They had everybody. And I understand this is a totally different situation, but it's a testament to our game that any team can win. And, you know, just because you sign a guy, it doesn't mean you're automatically going to win a Super Bowl. But I'd like to have multiple defensive player of the year winners on my team going forward. And, you know, I don't know how you block all those guys. I understand you can chip, but that's not enough with them.
1: Well, I mean, at any point in time in the conversations that you hear on shows like this one and everything else on ESPN, just to name a few here, you and TJ Watt ever have a moment go, what about us here? You know, TJ's a defensive player of the year award winner, right? And you got a Hall of Fame resume. Do you guys ever sit there and go, what the hell? No. Nope.
0: I think we do that as a D line, especially, because we feel like we got a lot of great pieces. And I'm not just blowing smoke. You know, it's me, TJ, Alex Highsmith, Nick Herbig. We also have Derek Harmon coming into his second year, Keanu Benton, who just signed a new deal. We feel like we're loaded up front. And, you know, I know we've been around and, you know, the older guys don't get as much love as they used to, but we feel like we rival any D-line, and we don't run away from that. We look forward to showing that when we get to playing.
1: All right. And the last one for you. You mentioned Bijan coming, you know, into your house on Sunday. Yeah. You know, it's not the only Ohio State-Texas matchup this weekend. I mean, you guys better come correct. Otherwise, Bijan might be able to talk in your direction on Sunday pregame. Cam, no?
0: Well, yeah? With Bijan, me and my son, we're doing a fantasy football league this year.
1: Okay.
0: With a bunch of dads in the neighborhood.
1: Okay.
0: And I deliberately did not take Bijan because I wanted to make sure I could punish a little bit more.
1: You let him slide? You let him slide past two? Is what you're saying?
0: I didn't let him slide. He was already taken.
1: Because fantasy and reality are two totally different. So who's on your fantasy team? What do we have?
0: Let me pull up this fantasy team.
1: Please do that, because this is awesome. We got to know.
0: I did laugh, though. There were a lot of guys that retired this offseason that didn't get the updated fantasy rosters, so I died laughing when I was seeing some of you guys. There was, like, Nick Chubb out there. I was like, he's not playing. And then there was DeAndre Hopkins. And this was the funny part. I think someone was trying to be nice to me, and they took the Steelers D in the second round.
1: Come on, man. This is not fair.
2: What?
1: This is ridiculous. Who are these people? Cam?
2: That's hey, man,
1: you're better than this, Cam. How old's your son, by the way? How old
2: invited to the barbecue?
0: he's 10 years old.
1: Okay, cool. Good.
0: And I ended up drafting more because getting, like, 10-year-old boys together, all I want to do is wrestle, and it was a mess.
1: Okay. So what position were you drafting in, and who's your team, Cam Hayward?
0: Where is it at? I got to find this. I'm going to be mad. I'll tell you, my first pick, I took Justin Jefferson.
1: Okay, so you probably, how many, if you pick, he's probably like 9th, 10th, right? That's what you probably picked down there.
0: I took him 5th, I think. I took him 6th.
1: Okay, that's good. That's good.
0: I got T. Higgins.
1: Okay.
0: I got
1: T. Higgins in division. In division. Okay.
0: I got him in like the 5th round. And my quarterback is Burrow. And so, which is even crazier. I'm like, I can't believe I took Burrow.
1: Dude, hold on a minute. So let me get this right. So week 10 and week 3, you're going against your own fantasy quarterback.
0: But I did tell my son, I was like, don't expect me to update any of these rosters. Like, Don't text me at 12 o'clock saying, hey, can you update these? I'm not doing that. That's not happening.
1: Yes, right. You got a game to play. You're doing reality football. Let your son handle the fantasy.
0: Yeah. Okay. I have no time for that. I took James Cook.
1: Okay.
0: I took George Pickens as well. I got three really good wide receivers. You got Justin Jefferson, George Pickens, and T. Higgins.
1: Okay.
0: I got Trey McBride in the 4th round. I felt really good about that.
1: That's good.
0: Boy. And then in the waiver wire, this is the crazy one. Guess what quarterback I picked up?
1: Rodgers?
0: Dak Prescott.
1: Dak? On the waiver? What? Okay.
2: Dak wasn't drafted?
1: This is insane. You are above this. This is like, you are punching down, man. Come on.
0: Who are these people? I looked at the waiver wire last night, and I was like, how is Dak available?
1: Oh, my God. If you don't win this league, you could totally let you could sack Burrow 5 times and still win that week. You know what I mean?
0: And I feel comfortable with that.
1: Dude, this is going to be a fun week to see you in week 1 and obviously throughout the season, not just football with Cam Hayward. Out right now with part 1 of 2 with Aaron Rodgers. Part 2 is on Thursday every single week, not just football. Cam Hayward on Tuesdays as well as right here on the Rich Eisen Show. You're the man. Good luck this weekend.
0: Appreciate you, brother. Good luck to you guys as well.
1: Right back at you. That's Cam Hayward, not just football podcast, every single Tuesday here on the Rich Eisen Show. Come on, man.
2: Can we get in this league?
1: What the hell? That's ridiculous. Wow. By the way, I listened to Cooper talk to a friend of his from camp over the last few years. He's in the fantasy league. He tried to get Jadarian Price, and I forgot what I got to get the trade. We're up against the break anyway. We'll talk about it. Just listening to 2 15-year-olds talk fantasy football trades was outstanding. Yada yada yada. 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

0: 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Boy, we just is Cam Hayward's fantasy league called the Huckleberries League? I mean,
1: jeez.
0: One dad drafts the Steelers defense second round just to say, I see you, Cam.
1: I got your back, bro.
0: And then Dak goes undrafted?
1: Come on. I mean, TJ. It is Pittsburgh, right? So
0: okay.
1: It might be a little bit.
0: Is that what it is?
1: I have no other explanation.
0: You fought through that to root for the Cowboys for 3+ decades.
1: I mean, yeah, but I'm special.
2: Yeah, but you have Eagles on your team. Like, you have Commanders players.
1: I try not to, but I do.
3: Get out of here.
0: He has no Commanders on his team.
1: I have Washington football.
0: Uh-huh.
3: Of course, yeah.
0: Let's get it right.
3: Jaden Daniels on here.
0: Let's get it right.
1: He is piloting the Dillingham.
0: Okay, so here's what we're doing. Hour three, phone calls, Overreaction Monday on a Tuesday, and we'll get you set. The Australia game is going to be lit.
1: Mm.
0: The Rams travel schedule, far different from the San Francisco 49ers travel schedule or living their lives schedule. We'll finish the show with that. 844-204-RICH is the number to dial on all of those fronts as well. We didn't talk about what could have been. Content for days out of college football turned out to be the Michigan clock. That thing is going to last forever.
3: For sure.
0: Okay? Like, that's going to be talked about forever. What almost we could have talked about forever is the fact that T.J. Jefferson becomes an Oregon Ducks fan and they almost dropped their opener to Boise State.
1: Brockman, what did I text you?
0: You texted.
1: It was so close.
0: Were you freaking out because you knew everyone would start blaming you?
1: I was. You know I hate the group chat, but I kept looking down.
0: Oh my
1: I was
0: God,
1: just,
0: do you ever.
1: I was just waiting. I'm waiting for somebody to say something. So then finally I had to say it. And I was like, my Ducks cannot lose.
3: My Ducks.
1: Yeah, I of course, because I was like, if they lose this game.
0: By the way, Boise State is no joke. That is a heck of a game to schedule as your first game for both teams, by the way. And so for Boise State to come in and go into Oregon, and that thing was tied, and it was nip and tuck. And I'm like, this would be content for days on this show. Like, how are those shoes over there, TJ?
1: Was I watching? Yes. Was I praying? Yes.
0: Please.
1: God, if you listen.
4: When the Ducks quack,
1: the Ducks.
0: Oh, man. But they survived.
1: Yeah, that's what we do.
0: And now we're surviving and advancing, and now it's hardly, and you got your shoes and you're happy. Yeah. I felt that way being the honorary captain.
1: Oh, yeah.
0: That year at Michigan.
1: Oh, yeah.
0: You know? Where that was like in the first quarter, Central Florida was showing up tight, and I'm like, this cannot happen.
1: Is it me?
0: This could not happen. Yeah. Like, I will never be allowed back on campus again. The one time I'm the honorary captain that we lose in the Big House. I don't know who was the honorary captain on Saturday night against Western Michigan. That was a sweat, to say the least. But you, sir,
1: yeah, man,
0: you almost became a Ducks fan and became the mush on the spot. But not.
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10: 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Earlier on the show, Pro Football Hall of Famer Troy Aikman, ESPN college football analyst Josh Pate, Pittsburgh Steelers defensive tackle Cam Hayward. Coming up, Falcons running back Bijan Robinson. And now, it's Rich Eisen.
14: Hour number three of the Rich Eisen Show is on the air. What a show we've had so far, if I may say so myself. Awesome. Call us at 844-204-RICH. Tell us how awesome we are. I want to hear from you how awesome we are. All right, I'll stop doing that. Hour one, Troy Aikman. That's how we kick things off. And then hour two, our regular Tuesday guests. Every single Tuesday this season, Josh Pate will join us to talk college football. And then Cam Hayward will join us as well every Tuesday. And he's playing for the Steelers, which is awesome. If you missed our first 2 hours, there's our YouTube channel. There's our podcast. You can listen to us. There's also our Disney Plus page. Kicking off hour number three is one of the best in the business, an all-pro, and also a terrific human being on top of all of it, courtesy of Colgate from the Atlanta Falcons. Ladies and gentlemen, Bijan Robinson here on the program.
12: Nice.
14: How are you, Bijan? Good to see you.
15: Yes, sir. Hey, I'm doing great. Great to see you as well. Can you hear me?
14: Yeah, I can absolutely hear you. I can also see you in your Colgate-issued gear. I can see
15: Yes, sir.
14: Oh, well, look at this. We got toothpaste. We've got, what, do I see the toothbrush? We see the mouthwash on top of it?
15: Sure. Yes, sir.
14: Are you at the dentist right now? Are you literally there?
15: No, I'm actually, I'm in my office at the house.
14: Okay. I don't know. It looks like it looks so immaculate. It looks like you are about to get your teeth cleaned, Bijan.
15: Yes, sir. Okay. Yes, sir. No, it's definitely been a great partnership, you know, with Colgate. Okay. And, you know, me, like, I'm very big on just preventing health problems before they start on the field, especially before this game, week one. So, you know, with the partnership, you know, just preventing oral health problems before they start is, you know, very important. And just with the Colgate Total, you know, with the toothbrush and the toothpaste, as you see, you know, it's something that I want everybody to have and to grab, because, you know, not only for me as an athlete, but for everybody just in their day-to-day life, that's one of the most important things, is to make sure that your oral health is where it needs to be. So that's why I've been loving this partnership with Colgate, and, you know, I hope that everybody can go and get themselves some Colgate, so, you know, they'll get ready for this new season of life. So that'll be great.
14: So as you run by defenders, you want them to say, "Oh, Bijan is minty fresh." Is that what you're looking for? Is that what the season goal is right there?
15: Yeah, most definitely. You know, it's definitely, it can be a distraction for the defenders, because they do smell good breath. So
14: yeah, that smells like that. It's like that line for, I don't know if you ever see the movie Hoosiers, Bijan?
15: I have not.
14: Oh my gosh. All right. Write that down for a spare time. Well, it's the best sports movie ever. The coach who's played by the actor Gene Hackman tells his player, you know, he wants him to guard him so closely, he wants to know the type of gum the other player is chewing, and the kid comes back to the bench and he says dentine, which is a flavor of gum. I know I'm dating myself, my God.
15: My high school coach used to say that, and I never knew where it came from. But now that I know, that's actually pretty crazy.
14: We're connecting dots for Bijan Robinson here on the Rich Eisen Show. Congratulations on your new deal, Bijan. What do you think that connotes? What do you think that sends out into the world?
15: You know, I think it's cool just for the position, for the running back position, just to continue to grow and to continue to, you know, see the value of it. You know, I feel like, you know, playing that position in the NFL past years have been like a little devalued. So, you know, for us to continue to, you know, get it back on the right track and to show the value in that position, has been pretty special. So, you know, even with Jameer, you know, doing the same thing, and Jonathan Taylor, like, it just shows the importance of having that kind of player, those kind of impacts on the offense, on the team. And I hope that other guys can continue to, you know, add value to the position as well, you know, in these next years.
14: Is there a running back text chain, Bijan?
15: There's not a running back text chain, but I definitely know all the guys, and I've talked to all the guys, especially like in the past couple of years. Like we've all seen each other at an event or something like that. So, you know, we always talk about it. We always talk about just the growth of it. And, you know, I think it's pretty special, like how we just all support each other, but we're all still trying to compete against each other as well on the field. So it's definitely a cool thing.
14: Is Derrick Henry the OG of this conversation? Bijan?
15: He's the OG. Like,
14: I bet.
15: It was cool talking to him after it got done, like a month ago. And, you know, it's always cool to see the legends. And I know he's still the best in the league now, but, you know, just all that he's done in the league and all that he's going to continue to do in the years coming, like, you know, it's cool to see those kind of guys just support it and back you as a player, and just as a person too. So I have so much respect for all those guys, and I know they're gonna be the best for the team this season, too.
14: Bijan Robinson here on the Rich Eisen Show. So, what can you reveal the new Atlanta offense will look like with Kevin Stefanski? How different is it from previous years for you as a professional, Bijan?
15: I think it's going to be very, very explosive. I know Kevin, Tommy, like they're just huge offensive minds, and even with Tommy Reese as the OC, and just getting to build a relationship with him, and the things that he expects from us. But I think the thing with him is just he's very creative. He sees matchups and he wants to exploit them, and he wants to do it at a high level, and he's very competitive. So, I love to see like the growth that we've been having throughout just OTAs and training camp, and even getting to talk with him every single day has been pretty special. So, obviously I can talk all I want about it and be all excited all I want about it, but ultimately like we have to go out there and execute it at the highest level. And all I'm gonna say about it is I'm just very excited to be in this offense and to show the product that we've been working on obviously the past four months or so.
14: Well, I'll be honest, Bijan, I'll always shoot you straight. When you come on this program, didn't see much of it in the preseason at all. Now, I know there wasn't a lot of starters playing, but yeah. When Tua was out there, as he's going to be coming up on Sunday in Pittsburgh, there's not a lot of confidence of people who have watched what's gone on during August. What can you tell us about the confidence level with Tua getting the start and this offense, Bijan?
15: Yeah, I think, I know situations happen, plays happen, and, there's a lot of people that'll talk about it. But ultimately, like, what we do in practice has been fun to watch, fun to be a part of. I know people don't see it, but, that's why I just can't wait to get to the game. But we're all confident in him, man. Like he's, been doing great in training camp, and it's cool to, he has experience. He has so much experience in this league. And, I know that we have been supporting him through everything. And, our job is to make him look good on the field. And, we just say, just get the ball in our hands and, we'll do the rest for you. So like, I know him having that confidence in us has been great for him. And so now, like, it's our job to go out there on Sunday and put it to show, put it to work, and just have fun with it.
14: Well, not to turn you into my information man, but I'm about to attempt to. What does Michael Penix look like to you? Is he close?
15: Yeah, man. I mean, he's still been practicing. Been doing all the necessary things, all the recovery to get himself ready to go. And, he knows that he has the most support in us, and we support him. Ultimately, everybody does. But with Mike, it's just trusting the process of the plans that they have for him and making sure that, he's continued to just get better on the field. So, we're going to back him all that we have and just keep rolling from there.
14: All right. This last couple minutes is for me, Bijan.
15: Okay.
14: You're not the only one on the screen with an I in the first and the last name. Okay. So we all have fantasy leagues. You've heard this conversation many, many times. Okay.
15: Yeah.
14: There's one in which I have the second overall pick, and it's the one I want to win the most.
15: Okay.
14: And it looks like I'm going to be able to draft you tomorrow night.
15: Okay.
14: So this is a flat out, straight up for me question. 366 touches last year for you, third most in the National Football League. Are we going to see more, do you think? More touches this year?
15: You know me. I'm trying to do whatever I can. Like I said last year, Okay. Trying to do whatever I can to help this team win. So if that's what it takes, then let's go. If it's more, then let's go.
14: Okay.
15: As long as you win your fantasy league.
14: No, I appreciate that, because when you said this team, I know you really mean the Atlanta Falcons.
15: Yeah.
14: There's an eye on Rich.
15: You're part of this team.
14: That's
15: so
14: it. We're all part of the same team. My fantasy team, the Atlanta Falcons, Colgate, we're all part of one big happy family here that we want to win and be minty fresh at the end of the day.
15: Okay.
14: What are your goals personally this year? Statistics that you're willing to share, Bijan?
15: So the goal that I set for myself, like, is just be better than last year. You know, yes, I write specific goals. I try to keep it private, but just make sure that I perform better in all areas of my game, and just building that confidence. You know, better than last year, because, you know, if I can do that, then that means I'm doing something right. Not for myself, but for this team. So, God willing, it works, and I'm gonna go out there and give my all. You know, I've been very confident in training camp, so, you know, I just want to go out there and play against another team.
14: Okay, so I understand you won't share the numbers of your goals. What about the categories? Will you share the categories of your goals?
15: So they're all in separate categories. Mm-hmm. You know, I have, like, my faith goals, my family goals, and then obviously the football goals, leadership. But there is goals, like, for rushing. There's goals for receiving, obviously the totality, like, for the whole team goals, they're on there too. But I think it's important to write them down. It's looking at them every day, and not just for myself, but, like, for everybody, because, you know, if you look at your goals every day, like, that makes you very confident and want to go out there and do it. So now I just got to do it.
14: Okay. Oh, I forgot one other team that we're aligned on this week. It's called Texas Football, because I'm a Michigan Wolverine. I will be as close to burnt orange. I might, like, wear Bevo horns. I don't know what I'm going to do. I'll watch McConaughey movies. I'm ready. This is it.
15: What do you think of, if you have a score prediction, what do you think?
14: You have more than them. I don't care. 1 point, I don't care. You know?
15: I think it's going to be, I've been telling people, I'm like, we win this game this week, we won't lose the game the rest of the season. That's all there.
14: Let's do it. We just had Cam Hayward on last hour. I'm like, you better be careful. Bijan might come up to you before the game this weekend.
15: That's right. You think about what I'm saying.
14: Oh, yeah. I look forward to you being helpful, hopefully having that moment for you. Before I let you go, one last word on Colgate. People can go to Colgate.com or follow at Colgate US on social media for what, Bijan?
15: For the Colgate Total Active Vision, and it's for the toothbrush, the toothpaste. 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Because it's only to help you grow as a person.
14: May you floss the competition, sir. May you do something.
15: That's great.
14: Okay.
15: That's great.
14: Listen, I'm just trying to leave you in a better spot in which I found you. Certainly, since that might be my fantasy team's mantra this
15: season. What's your fantasy team name?
14: It's called You Donkeys, because that's what the rest of the guys are in my league. They're donkeys.
15: That's right.
14: That's it. But I haven't won in a long time. So I'm hoping that streak ends as well. Thank you, Bijan. Good luck to you this season, and I hope to stay in touch. Let's do so.
15: Yes, sir, Rich. I appreciate you, man.
14: Right back at you. That's Bijan Robinson, everybody, right here on the Rich Eisen Show from the Atlanta Falcons, and courtesy of Colgate, and Texas Football. This weekend, I'll be rooting. I'll be rooting for you. You've got the Arch Manning card. I want that to be as valuable as possible. Yeah, I do me this favor. Mm-hmm. Find out how much the card is worth before kickoff, and then let's compare it to after
12: now
14: kickoff.
12: We're talking. I mean, it's already priceless. Let's go.
14: I'm sure it's not. I'm sure there's a price on it. Maybe priceless to you, sir.
12: I'm just saying.
14: That's all I'm doing. All right, is Bijan gone? He's hung up.
12: Go.
14: All right, so let's predict the NFC South, since I don't know how many of us are going to have the Atlanta Falcons atop that flow chart. But we have yet to predict the NFC South. Let us do that right now. Chris Brockman, you're first up. Predict the NFC South, and please know, this is dicey in your own household.
12: It's dicey in my
14: house. You live, you're now married.
12: True.
14: To an Atlanta Falcons fan.
12: Yeah, their success is my success. Except that they're not going to have any this year.
14: Oh, that's not true.
12: I have the Falcons fourth.
14: Oh,
12: The quarterback is going to be an issue all season. I think they, if you ask Falcons fans, they want to bottom out so they can get an actual quarterback for next year. The Panthers third. I like the Saints. I think they're going to be better.
16: Second place better, huh?
12: I had been talking about them winning the division most of the offseason. The Jordan Tyson injury is not great.
16: That's correct.
12: Alvin Kamara going down for a little bit, not great.
16: That's correct.
12: And we talked to Baker last week. He seems like he's on a mission. So I'm going to have the Bucs winning the division, Saints second.
16: TJ Jefferson.
17: Yes, sir.
16: You have the floor on this subject matter.
17: I'm just going to be very honest with you guys.
16: I hope so.
17: I had a list pre-remembering Bijan was coming on the show. And then out of respect, I flipped my list around, full disclosure.
16: Because
17: I didn't want to do this to him because he took time out of his day to come on our show. So I got the Panthers finishing fourth place.
16: Okay.
17: I got the Falcons finishing third.
16: Okay. And then,
17: much like Chris, I'm with them. They're Bucks and the Saints. I've been high on the Bucks, or I mean the Saints rather, pretty much all summer.
12: They were your sleeper team.
17: They were one of my sleeper teams. Finishing watching quarterbacks on Netflix, right? A couple things popped into my head. One, I think we're a little too hard on the Tennessee Titans. And two, something about this Bucs team and the way they rally around Baker Mayfield makes me feel like they're going to do the same and carry them to victory in this division.
16: Well, I'm glad you're honest. Thank you.
12: Thanks.
16: I've got the Saints finishing last again.
12: Really?
16: Yeah.
12: Wow.
16: I can see it. Come on, guys. Let's see it.
17: I just know every year.
16: Chuck for his full season. Let's see who stays healthy. It's not that I don't believe in them. I need to see it. Like, this is called a prediction. And until I see it, I'm not confident in it. I've got them last. I do have the Falcons third. I have the Falcons third because of the quarterback situation in that regard as well. They also, you know, lost both of their stud pass rushers from last year's draft, one for the season, one for half the season.
12: Yep. Yep.
16: So, new coach, new everything. We'll see how it works.
12: Yep.
16: And I've got the Bucs winning the division. I've got the Panthers finishing second. Guys, I don't know where's the Panther hate coming from?
12: It's not hate. I think Bryce Young's as good as Tyler Shuck.
16: Well, you may be right on that front, but they added Jalen Phillips and Devin Lloyd to their front seven. And already were pretty stout in that regard.
12: They were playing first-place schedule.
16: I got it.
12: Okay.
16: So they're second, and I think the Bucs are going to win this division.
12: Yeah.
16: We're all lockstep in that front.
12: One playoff team, right?
16: I think the Panthers have a shot here. You guys, I'm higher on the Panthers than you, and you're higher on the Saints than me.
12: Yep.
17: It's not Panthers hate either. We just got to do this.
16: It's not Saints hate either. This is not
17: saying
16: people view that it's like you hate this, hate that.
17: Just respect. We just have to make a prediction, and that's just so it.
16: It's what we do.
18: The disrespect is real.
16: Okay. Thank you.
12: Also, did you see a video of him working out over the weekend?
16: With Tyreek Hill?
12: Yeah. Oh,
16: I know.
17: I thought you said Del Tufo.
18: Am I reading this right?
16: Okay. I mean, he sits out there in your fantasy draft, and he's just like, how do I not take a flyer at the end?
12: Did he stash him?
16: Yes. 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

0: was a hit. 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Yeah, Susan and I showed Tropic Thunder to Cooper and Taylor and Cooper's friend movie. Jackson.
1: Oh, such a good movie.
0: We'll see if Jackson's allowed back over.
1: I mean.
0: Oh, my gosh. The Les Grossman scenes are just the classics.
1: Oh.
0: Is that true that they're going to make a potential Les Grossman movie?
2: They've been saying.
0: Is that the rumor?
3: It's a rumor. It's a rumor. I think Cruise is locked into Days of Thunder 2 right now.
0: I saw that.
3: Yeah.
0: Digger coming out soon, too.
3: Yeah, Digger, yeah.
0: Look forward to that. All right. Jerry in Columbus is first in. He's been hanging on forever. What's up, Jerry?
4: Hey, guys. Great show.
0: Thanks, Jerry. Jerry. Appreciate it. What's on your mind, Jerry?
4: Want to do the Giants.
0: The win-loss for the Giants?
4: One loss on the Giants.
0: Okay, let's do it. Jerry in Columbus, Ohio, diehard New York Giant fan. Let's work it here. What happens win-loss? Well, what happens when they play the Cowboys opening night?
4: That's a loss.
0: All right, 1-0-1 at the Rams on a Monday night. What happens week two?
4: That's going to be a loss.
0: 0-2.
4: Tennessee is going to be a loss.
0: No, my goodness. 0-3. Do they beat the Cardinals at home?
4: Yeah.
0: All right. That's
4: Mercy game.
0: 1-3 at the Commanders.
4: I think Ward is going to be a bust, so that's a win.
0: All right. Now you're 2-3 home for the Saints.
4: Loss.
0: Oh, my goodness. 2-4 at the Texans.
4: Loss.
0: 2-5 at the Eagles.
4: I'm thinking... Jackson Dart and Matt Nagy equal Justin Fields. That's my fear.
0: Ow. What happens at the Eagles?
3: Told there'd be no math.
4: Loss.
0: 2-6 home.
4: They take Washington the second time.
0: Okay. That's 3-6.
4: Jacksonville, forget it.
3: Forget it.
0: That's like you could lead yourself through it. You're going to beat Daniel Jones at least?
4: No, hell no.
0: Revenge
4: for him.
0: Okay. Home for the Niners?
4: Niners, they don't have a prayer.
0: What about at the Seahawks?
4: Seahawks could play Milrow and take them.
0: What's home for the Browns?
4: I have faith in them to whoop the Browns.
0: All right, there we go. That's a fourth win at the Lions on a Monday night.
4: Forget about that one.
0: At the Cowboys?
4: TJ, your boys are going to take two.
0: Okay, and then home for the Eagles.
4: Well, that's a wrap.
0: 4-13, says Jerry in Columbus. Jerry, do you need a hug or what?
4: Oh, boy, do I. They're going to be better on paper, but not on the chalk.
0: All right, Jerry, call back. Let's see if this... Yeah, gets any better.
3: Hear from Jerry.
0: Jerry in Columbus.
5: Fucking playoffs, so what?
0: Seems like he was straight out of that vein there.
3: Yeah.
0: Although the opposite. That was that guy called in about the
3: never
0: Giants
3: again.
0: When they were terrible, and he's like, we talking playoffs, so what? And then never called back.
3: No.
0: Called
3: back.
0: He was never. He gave us an all-time drop.
3: All-time.
5: We talking playoffs, so what?
0: Fantastic.
3: He's a comment.
0: All right. Overreaction Monday. Chris Brockman and I popped one up yesterday. On Labor Day, season preview, over 250,000 views already. We love you folks who want to watch.

0: peg that one too, pal.
1: And I'm going to say this. Let's get it going right now. Let's preview. Let's front load next week. The loser of Bills Texans won't win their division.
0: That's crazy talk. That's silly. It's still week one.
1: Already in an 0-1 hole.
0: I got it. Let's just assume Buffalo goes to Houston and Houston plays defense like that and they're all over Josh Allen and anybody who drafted Josh Allen in their fantasy league starts off 0-1. Really? That's the end of it?
1: Patriots upset Seattle?
0: Okay,
1: bam,
0: fine.
1: Look
0: all right.
1: At that.
0: Right, fine. There's still the whole runway to go. I appreciate you front-loading the overreaction. And the Bills come in and they punk the Texans and you're like, okay.
1: One seed.
0: C.J. Stroud will never reach the level of Josh Allen. And
1: trade him
0: out. And the Bills are going to win the conference.
1: Exactly.
0: I understand that. But the fact is that it's not like the Texans won't win their division. Didn't they start poorly last year? I mean, it did cost them their division because Jacksonville showed up and started playing some real stout football. Overreaction. What else you got over there, Chris?
1: All right. Thursday. Maybe Friday? I don't know. I got to hear what Kyle Shanahan to see what we're thinking about time. Whatever team wins in Australia, that will be the new overseas travel strategy.
0: What do you mean?
1: If the 49ers win,
2: people go early.
1: Now every team's going to say, we got to go early. We got to get acclimated. And if the Rams win, we got to go the day before and keep your body on whatever time you're used to being on.
0: Right.
1: And then that's what we're going to do moving forward.
0: That's been the case, you know, as somebody who's called a ton of international games. I feel like I'm the Jerry Lewis of announcers. You know, every time you hear like, oh, this is going to be the new way of doing it. This is the new way of doing it. This is the, you know, and you hear coaches basically say, I don't know, I wanted to come early, but, you know, my support staff, my trainers, my sleep people tell me we should do it this way. And then they go out and they lose. And they feel like I should have done what I wanted to do.
1: Exactly.
0: Or last year, again, I called Rams-Jaguars in Wembley. Jaguars were there all week. Rams came in last second, crushed them. All right. So the team that's already been there for a week should have had a better showing. At the end of the day, none of it matters in the long run. But we'll see. That's an overreaction. What else you got, Chris? What else?
1: I saw this quote from Derrick Henry. Did you guys see this? Derrick Henry is sick of watching the Super Bowl on Sunday.
0: Okay. Meaning what? He wants it on a Monday?
1: He wants to be in the game. He
0: oh, I see what you're
1: playing
0: saying.
1: It.
0: Oh.
1: He wants to stop.
0: Oh, I thought you were saying that he just didn't
1: game.
0: Like the day it's on.
1: No.
0: Oh, okay.
1: He's sick of watching it from home. If the Ravens don't make the Super Bowl this year, both Derrick Henry and Lamar Jackson elsewhere in 2027.
0: I think that's ridiculous as well. So if they don't make the Super Bowl this year, both are gone. What if they make the AFC Championship game?
1: At home and lose again?
0: I don't know what's going to happen. I mean, the Ravens are a team that I cannot wait to see play football because I love Jesse Minner, and I can't wait to see what Lamar looks like with a new set of eyes on everything there, right? That's some serious mystery coming in.
1: Yeah.
0: You know, Roquan is talking about how this defense is going to crush people, and I love it because he is a warrior, and Minter will definitely identify. Listen. Derwin James loves him some Jesse Minter. He would tell me that. He'd tell all the broadcast team that of the Chargers games that I did. I mean, Kyle Hamilton in Jesse Minter's hands is going to be dominant. So I picked the Bengals to win the division just because I've been high on the Bengals. I try to put my money where my mouth is, but I could be absolutely wrong. The Ravens could go and make the Super Bowl, but I think Bishotti will do whatever he needs to keep Lamar around. Certainly if it's another great season for him.
1: Yeah, we'll see.
0: No, you're 0-3. I haven't agreed with a thing you've said
1: yet. We'll see. Watching college football over the weekend. Man, can't get enough of this Lane Kiffin locker room speech.
0: Okay.
1: Josh Pate seemed to suggest that it was
0: put out there.
1: Planned leak. You know what I mean?
0: By the way, if that's the case, the fact that somebody shot the floor to make it seem like I'm not going to...
1: Yeah, I'm just like,
0: I'm not going to...
1: Nobody's paying attention. Either way, the team that there was on the other end of that, Clemson, whoo, they're in rough shape. This is going to be Dabo's last year at Clemson.
0: I don't think that's an overreaction. I don't think that is at all.
1: And if they're, I don't know, they look terrible.
0: I don't know.
1: 1-5, 1-4,
0: I don't know.
1: Make it the year?
0: How many times have we been saying this about Dabo Swinney ever since...

0: Deshaun Watson left town, right? Or, pardon me, Trevor Lawrence left town.
1: Yeah.
0: So we've been saying that for years.
1: He doesn't seem hip to really adapt to what college football is.
0: Well, he says that about portal and NIL and whatever, but we'll see. We'll see. You know, he hasn't slowed down running down that hill. Man, I'd go ass over tea kettle if I did that. It's very impressive the way he runs down that hill.
1: No way am I doing that.
0: But I don't think this is an overreaction right now.
1: Okay.
0: I mean, getting curb stomped in LSU, 51-10.
1: Not even close.
0: That is a bitter pill to swallow.
1: Yeah.
0: So
1: it wasn't that.
0: I'm with you on that one.
1: A lot of great quarterback performances. Of course, it's all about the quarterbacks here in this class heading into the NFL draft next.
0: By the way, just real quick before you, I don't know what the buyout would be. I mean, that could be a hefty price tag that'll just, you know, they'll treat it like the Bengals, where, like, we're not paying that money. He's still the coach.
1: Perhaps.
0: All right. What else, Chris? Sorry.
1: A non-quarterback's going to win the Heisman Trophy, TJ.
0: What, Jeremiah Smith?
1: A wide receiver from Miami?
2: Oh, thank you.
1: Tony?
2: Woo! Saw him. That did special.
1: We have 230 or
2: something like that.
1: Jeremiah Smith?
0: I'll buy it.
1: If the Raiders have the first pick.
0: Oh, I hear you.
2: Well, they trade it.
0: They'll trade it.
2: They'll trade it.
0: They'll trade it to whoever's second.
2: Yeah.
0: Oh, boy. Absolutely. Like, if you
2: so
0: have...
2: you put Fernando with one of these two kids?
0: Oh, man. Oh. If you are in the NFL with a quarterback of the future already drafted, and you're first overall in next year's draft...
1: Oh, show me the
0: bonanza.
1: Show me the
0: money. Oh, yes. Like, that would be an outstanding Raiders scenario.
2: Hard knocks,
0: but you also have to live, you know, 4 months of dreadful losing. You know, oh man, that would be a bonanza. But I'll buy that one.
1: Okay.
0: You're not too far off.
1: All right, couple more.
0: Wouldn't that be amazing in like the greatest quarterback draft that's coming up that a non-quarterback wins the Heisman Trophy this year? Entirely possible too.
1: Stranger things.
0: Jeremiah Smith is, you know, hey, all of these Buckeyes that I know are like this guy. Now this guy. Oh, yeah. Marv Jr. was the guy who they were coming to see in pro day, even though he was ineligible, and we're still waiting.
1: McLaurin, a lot.
0: Although he almost had 1,000 yards receiving, so.
1: Yeah.
0: What else, Chris?
1: I'm just going to keep going back to this well, because when you have a well that keeps giving you oil, you keep going, you're digging it.
0: All right, Landman, what do you got?
1: Ohtani should never pitch again for the Dodgers.
0: By the way, nobody is more happy with the news that Ohtani
1: has
0: probably done pitching.
1: I am not happy.
0: This guy.
1: But I've been saying it since the beginning that he should be done with pitching. And now the pitching has now got him injured. And now not playing. Now he's not even hitting well because of the injury that he sustained while pitching.
0: I got it.
1: It's just a bummer. But I like being right.
0: Mm-hmm.
1: Like, come on.
0: I'll still rule against this, even though
1: he should not want to pitch anymore.
0: But he's so damn good at it.
2: I was about to say, if he was like a borderline pitcher, then yeah, but he's not.
3: Paying him a lot of money.
2: He is exceptional.
0: We're definitely sure he hurt himself pitching. We're definitely sure.
1: I mean, I've yet to hear anything otherwise.
0: We're 100% sure. Should we get Pablo on this one?
1: Wow.
0: Since he's all over the Dodgers, everything else right now?
1: I think, you know, just figure it out.
2: Busy.
1: I don't know. It's a bummer. But
0: I know you're connected.
1: No more pitching.
0: I don't know, pal. Well, it wouldn't be amazing that this franchise that paid him all that money to do both only gets one, and it's the hitting, because they have the pitching covered anyway?
2: By the way,
1: he still
2: worth the price that they paid him. Two rings already.
0: Yeah,
2: gonna get a third.
0: There's trophies in the case. You're right.
2: I mean, I know they're not right there yet, but I'm not betting against them in October.
1: I have a hotter Ohtani take that I'm not willing to unpack.
0: All right, just keep that on in your arsenal.
1: Just hold on.
0: Meanwhile, PCA, right?
4: All right. Well,
0: okay. Yeah. What do you got,
1: guys? Aaron Judge plays baseball tonight.
0: Looks like it.
3: He's back.
0: Yeah. Yeah. What about
3: I'm
0: it?
3: I'm not back.
0: That's it.
2: What more of a state?
1: He plays baseball tonight.
0: He does. Yeah.
1: Oh my gosh.
0: All right, Roman Anthony Honk, get out of here. Like, the injuries happened, pal.
1: I forgot
0: he's back now.
1: I forgot he was even around.
0: He's back now. The Yankees, while he's been out, number one in the NFL, number one in Major League Baseball in ERA. Let's go. Even if he adds a run a game, another just a like, I can't wait to see what it looks like.
1: I'm happy for you.
0: Okay. I just want to know where Doug Eddings is so the hats can be straight. We didn't even hit that.
1: That's the most absurd story of the major league season. Right?
0: We didn't even hit that today.
3: Oh, my.
0: You know what? Maybe let's just take a break now so we'll have time for
1: it. I hate
0: it.
1: That.
0: That's coming up next on the Rich Eisen Show. We'll wrap up the show on a busy Football Tuesday. 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

0: back here on the Rich Eisen Show, 844-204-RICH. 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I haven't been upset at baseball as much as Doug Eddings telling that rookie on the St. Louis Cardinals straighten his hat.
1: Baseball.
0: Absolutely dreadful. What a horrible moment that was for baseball, for umpiring. I saw that, and then after the game, he said Hunter Goodman stepped up to the plate for the Rockies and said, you know, can he wear his hat like that? And that's when he told him to straighten. He told the catcher to tell the kid to straighten his hat. Now, he also said after the game that nobody said anything until the kid gave up some runs. And that no one, he wasn't going to wear his hat on his field. It's just like, Doug, I just went to the park with my son, my 15-year-old son, Yankees Angels. We did not spend a split second on the way to the stadium saying, oh, I can't wait to see who's the home plate umpire. With all due respect, your job is to make sure we're not talking about you. Period, end of story. And, kudos to the manager of the Cardinals to get ejected. He should get ejected. And then kudos to the Cardinals and the Rockies the next day for wearing their hats askew. Honestly, what are we doing? What are we doing? Telling kids, certainly of color, to straighten their hats up. Like, what century are we in? What decade are we in? What world are we in? Get out of here.
2: So, Sonny Gray for the Sox.
0: Right.
2: Wears his hat crooked.
0: On and on.
2: Former Cardinal. No issue, ever. So,
0: what the hell was that all about?
2: Yeah.
0: Not your job, sir. Not your job. And then he gave the Cardinals a pitch clock violation because the manager argued in between pitching changes. Like, power trip somewhere else. Not on your field. Get out of here. All right. I got that off my chest.
3: Yeah.
0: I'm not virtue signaling either. I just saw it. I'm like, what the hell are we doing?
3: It's stupid.
1: His field.
0: All right. Rams and Niners are playing in Australia, as we all know. Melbourne, as Tom Pelissero told us it's called.
2: Oh, Tom landed. I saw his.
0: All right, I'm so glad he landed.
2: Yeah,
0: thank God.
2: He made it.
0: Okay. So the Rams are taking a totally different approach to the Niners. Niners are already there.
2: Yep.
0: When they flew out, Adam Schefter, Joe Pompliano was talking about the Rams schedule, okay, because the Niners are already there. Joe Pompliano said the Rams travel schedule is practice this morning, meaning Tuesday, leave for Melbourne Tuesday night. Wednesday's lost because you land Thursday morning. That's how long it takes, and it's now the next day, the dateline. You play at 10:35 in the morning on Friday. That's when the kickoff is. Then you fly back to the U.S. immediately after, and they're in L.A. midday Friday, meaning the Rams will spend more than 30 hours on an airplane and travel over 15,000 miles, yet technically be back in Los Angeles less than 72 hours after leaving. So you lose a day when traveling,
2: right,
0: from the United States to Australia. Adam Schefter pointed out that Raheem Morris traveled and missed his birthday. 50 years old. On Thursday, September 3rd. So last week, they flew to Australia, leaving Wednesday night the 2nd and arrived on the 4th, September 4th.
1: He's really not 50.
0: Right? Is that what he means? So that means he's always 49?
1: I'm going to fly that way on my birthday from now on.
2: Like a leap year, baby.
1: Never going to be
4: 49. He's not always 49. He just gets an extra year.
0: And he gets paid by the 49ers. Yeah. Maybe that's his way of, you know, really buying into the team effort.
1: Look,
0: he's 49 forever. The soundbite of the year already, Kyle Shanahan, ladies and gentlemen, explaining about all of this business.
3: We did our totally normal routine. I'm not sure because we're, like I said, we're a little confused with, when I look at my clock and it says the time, and then I try to see my family's time and it says the time, but it says yesterday. I don't even get how that's possible. So I feel like I'm in the future. And then also when we play on our Friday, which I think is a Thursday in the U.S., we're such creatures of habit. So I call today Tuesday. I call today Wednesday, which is the first day we put in a game plan. But I think it's Monday. However, though, it's Sunday in the present. So, like, I'm going to mess that up all week if you guys ask me. But today is just our first day of the game plan, which is a Wednesday. We'll put in some on a Thursday. Friday's the final part of the game plan. Saturday we walk through when we play on Sunday, which is a Friday in Australia and a Thursday in the U.S. So don't ever make me do that again.
5: Am I reading the chart?
2: That was amazing.
4: I have a migraine right now.
2: Yeah, I'm just like, what? Space-time continuum?
0: Well, if anybody is still wondering if he's still feeling the effects of what happened in his car crash, to be able to stick the landing on that, he's clear-eyed, full hearts. see if he can't lose. And he also got rid of the stash.
2: Stash gone.
0: Stash is gone.
2: Yeah.
0: Yep. Okay. Left that in Van Nuys. on a Wednesday?
1: Oh, I got it.
0: So it was overreaction Monday, Tuesday on a Wednesday today in Australia. Did I get this right?
2: Right.
0: Okay.
2: Yeah, correct.
0: Overreaction Tuesday on a Wednesday, in Australia. We say hello to our friends.
2: Down under.
0: Down under, which you're mandated to refer to that as this American sportscast or anything. And London's across the pond. Anything in Australia is down under.
6: What else will I know?
0: Thank you so much. Are you used to that drop, Mike? We're ready.
2: Throw another
0: shot. Football season's up and running. Kurt Warner does his usual Wednesdays on Wednesday.
2: We got a game tomorrow.
7: What's up, Trump?
0: That's right. We got a game tomorrow.
2: Football.
1: Oh, yeah.
0: Yeah. Woo. That's on Wednesday.
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15: I'm Nick DeLuca. U.S. Open quarters getting going in Queens. Pair of Americans in the quarterfinal. Francis Tiafoe, the number 11 seed, and Alex Michelson, who came into the tournament unranked. On serve in the opening set, Michelson leading 4-3, the match on ESPN TV. College football, new AP poll is in after a busy weekend. LSU jumping back into the top 10 of the first college football poll of the regular season. Oregon slipping out of the top 5. Michigan falling out altogether. Ohio State remaining number 1 by a wide margin, entering their showdown with number 4 Texas coming on Saturday. Buckeyes receiving 46 first place votes. In the NFL, Patrick Mahomes expected to start the Chiefs season opener on Monday night against the Broncos, according to head coach Andy Reid. Since the offseason began, Mahomes has continued to recover from the torn ACL and LCL he suffered in December, was held out of the preseason. Mahomes has not missed any Chiefs practices since the start of camp.
5: Hey, it's Michelle Smallman, and coming up Wednesday with the NFL season about to kick off, I'll debut my 2026 bold predictions, and just a heads up, you're not going to want to miss them. It's on Sportsmanlike, 6 a.m. Eastern, right here on ESPN Radio, ESPN 2, and ESPNU.
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25: 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You really hated they debuted a guy named Danhausen.
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25: 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Wait a minute. 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
29: Yeah,
25: it's been a while since I did that, but that's all right. Yeah. 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We are together
0: Byron Metcalf and I, for the first time on The Daily Show, we are in Bristol, Connecticut at the ESPN studios, and we are in the same place. Myron, I'm so happy to see you here. You're wearing official corporate company swag, ESPN radio hat. Nice to be with you in the same place.
29: It's good, man. I mean, we've been in this studio before for other shows, but our first time on Matt and Myron. They got a poster of us in the hallway, man. That felt official. But I saw the poster.
0: I've walked by here for 8 years, and I've seen posters of the various people, and now they have a poster of us. They didn't put our faces on it.
29: No, not ready for that yet.
0: Well, that's because, you know, if things don't go well, they can put, like, Matt Berry on
29: that's
0: here.
29: That's true.
0: They can just flip it out really quick. But it's good to see you being in person here. I have to tell a couple of stories really quick before we get started. Okay. I want to start with Myron today. We are at ESPN, which those of you listening, you may not know this, owned by Disney.
29: Yes.
0: Like, so Disney, this is the Disney corporate suit. Disney, arguably the biggest entertainment company in the world.
29: Yeah, it is.
0: Byron Metcalf and I, we don't spend a lot of time here at Disney. So it's very exciting for us because we're not normally here. Mm-hmm. And so it's important to make a good impression.
29: It is.
0: What does my man Byron Metcalf do? He walks into Disney today and he's wearing a Space Jam hat.
29: Yep.
0: For those of you that don't know, Space Jam is made by Disney's rival, Warner Brothers.
29: Yep, I learned
0: Space
29: that.
0: Space Jam is a Warner Brothers property.
29: Yeah.
0: He had essentially walked into the house of Mickey Mouse and was wearing Bugs Bunny.
29: I was. I didn't know. I don't know. I thought we had a piece of that. I didn't know.
0: And then we had a piece of Space Jam.
29: I thought we had a little investment. Yeah. I don't know, 10-20%. I didn't know. And then I'm standing in line in the cafeteria and a guy.
0: No, the people are whispering.
29: Yeah. Well, because the thing here, you don't know who's who. Like, so you don't know if you're dealing with someone who works in an office or someone who's like a top executive. And the guy behind me was like, how'd you get that hat into the building? And then the guy behind him was like, yeah, who wears a Warner Brothers hat? And I couldn't tell if they were being serious or joking.
0: They were being serious.
29: I got a little nervous.
0: Essentially, you walked into the Coke plant wearing drinking Pepsi. That's what you did today.
29: I didn't know. I thought we had a little slice of Space Jam.
0: Now, the other thing along those lines, this happened at, I don't know if other people will find this as entertaining as I do, but if you're listening to this show, you grew up with ESPN, you probably wonder, like, what's ESPN like? Mm-hmm. Like, ESPN has almost like a sexy feel to you. You think you walk in, sports are happening, right? Yeah. There's like, oh, look, there's Wayne Gretzky, and there's, Scott Van Pelt and all these people. When you think of ESPN, you just think it's going to be like the best.
29: You do.
0: So today we walk in, and this is, of course, we have the Super Bowl.
29: We do.
0: This year. We have the Super Bowl, which is a big event, and they're like sort of celebrating the Super Bowl.
29: They are.
0: Today was Super Bowl Tuesday. The trophy was here. Yeah. The Vince Lombardi trophy.
29: This is cool.
0: Or it might have been a replica. Either way, I took a picture of it. Let's assume it's the real one when I show it off on the apps. Okay? So,
29: I think it is.
0: What I like about this is it's ESPN, Super Bowl trophy day, et cetera. And they decide and I hear they're giving free lunch.
29: They are.
0: I was really excited. Free lunch at ESPN. What's it going to be? Mm-hmm. It's going to be exciting. Would you like to know what free lunch was at ESPN?
29: What was it?
0: Baked potatoes.
29: Yeah, hey, man.
0: Now, not baked potatoes and other things.
29: Yeah.
0: Just a baked potato.
29: I like it.
0: It was baked potatoes with meat.
29: Yeah, listen.
0: And so all of ESPN, I want you to think about everybody you see on TV, right? All the big stars, Dick Vitale, Kirk Herbstreit, Stephen A. Smith, everybody's just eating a baked potato.
29: Yeah, everybody. Because everybody loves free food.
0: And everybody, apparently they brought out 800 baked potatoes.
29: That's a lot of baked potatoes.
0: Which is a lot of baked potatoes. Yeah. Now, I will grant you, it was good. But I was surprised that today was Super Bowl and baked potato day.
29: Listen, you know what I mean? The economy's tough for everybody. You know, you can't just be out here giving hamburgers and bratwursts to everybody.
0: Everybody gets a baked potato.
29: Yeah, you know, cost of gas is too much. Eat that baked potato and be happy.
0: Inflation,
29: think that's the reality.
0: Baked potatoes.
29: Yeah.
0: So what says the Super Bowl? Baked potatoes.
29: Listen, and the Lombardi trophy, it was free, though.
0: It was. And you know, I was cool. I will say, getting a picture with Lombardi trophy.
29: That's pretty cool.
0: It was cool. 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

0: Myron.
1: College football kicked off this weekend, and it was so college football.
2: It was.
1: There was controversy. Mm-hmm. There was insanity. There was anger. It was everything I love. And two major stories mm-hmm. to start. First, LSU.
2: Amazing.
1: Lane Kiffin. Honestly, if Lane Kiffin didn't exist, we would need to create him. I just want to go through the timeline of Lane Kiffin just really quick, just from the last 5 days. Decides he wants to play former NFL players. Mm-hmm. Goes to court. They have a lawsuit. They win the lawsuit. He celebrates. Then they decide not to play the guys.
2: Yeah.
1: Let's get to Saturday morning. College game day is at LSU. Yep. Lane Kiffin comes out there and interviews with the game day crew and says, why does everybody hate me?
2: Yeah, he played the victim.
1: He's got to stop that, right?
2: He doesn't know any other way. That's what he is.
1: But he is a bad guy. Not, and I don't mean that. I mean that in the Razor Ramon bad guy way. I don't mean he's a bad guy.
2: He's a heel.
1: A villain.
2: He's a heel.
1: He's a heel.
2: Yes.
1: I don't understand if you're going to be a heel. Just be a heel.
2: Yeah.
1: Why does he then go, oh, everybody hates me. Why does everybody hate me? Like, you're just a heel. Lean into it. Put your chest out and be a heel. Darth Vader doesn't ask why people don't like him.
2: Is he Darth Vader?
1: He's Darth Vader. He's like Darth Vader, and then he sits on the couch and goes,
2: yeah,
1: I don't understand why people don't like me.
2: Yeah, he wants to be a lovable villain.
1: Just be a villain.
2: But he's posting yoga videos and he wants to be lovable. He wants to be liked.
1: But you can't be like him, do the things he does, and then come on there and go, I'm just misunderstood.
2: I agree.
1: He's Darth Vader if he was in Analyze This.
2: Yeah. Yes. I agree.
1: Darth Vader doesn't get to go through therapy.
2: Yeah, but he wants to be a villain in a rom-com. Like, that's who Lane Kiffin thinks
1: he is.
2: And he never really takes responsibility for any of the situations he puts himself in.
1: So then he goes to the game.
2: Yep.
1: They walk out to the game. I watch the walkout. You know, most people, they walk out with their team.
2: They do.
1: Maybe a famous former player at the school. My man walks out with Livy Dunn,
2: yep,
1: Theo Vaughn, and Brooks Nader.
2: Yeah.
1: After all the controversy of the Vanity Fair story, he goes and gets Livy Dunn and Brooks Nader and brings them out.
2: Yeah, but that's who Lane is. That's who Lane Kiffin is. Like, Lane Kiffin is, hey, man, there's a wildfire that you just started.
1: Yes.
2: And I want you to back away so we can try to put it out. Lane Kiffin goes and gets gasoline and just pours some in. And then he says, how did the fire grow?
1: Who set this fire?
2: Wait a minute.
1: Are you blaming me for this fire?
2: That's what he does.
1: So then the game happens, and you see the brilliance of Lane Kiffin. Just puts it on
2: Dabo. He can coach.
1: Amazing coach. Basically, Dabo is done up.
2: Dabo doing the Elmer Fudd thing after, you know.
1: I mean,
2: I said, he didn't know.
1: I said, what?
2: NIL what? I don't know.
1: Name, image, and likeness of the Lord.
2: He couldn't. Yeah. Nothing.
1: So he just puts it on him. Then at halftime, comes out and says, imagine if we had pros.
2: Amazing. Amazing. And he didn't. Here's the thing about it. If you see the video, the interview is over.
1: Yes, he's done.
2: The interview's over and he's walking away. And he makes a point
1: to come back.
2: To come back and say, by the way, imagine if we had pro play. This is a dude who is such a heel.
1: I mean, I love it, though. But be a heel.
2: But he is. But here's the thing I love about Lane Kiffin. Most of us have something inside of us where we go, I can't say it. I really want to say it in this moment, but I just can't. Lane Kiffin lets that side win every time.
1: He has Freud's terms.
2: Yeah.
1: The id is always in front with him. I don't know if that's
2: what are you talking about?
1: I don't know if that's what the id was. There's the id, the ego, the super ego.
2: Philosophy 301. Just the angel and the devil and the right and left shoulder. I think that's how we both.
1: I think I'm right, though. I think he lets his id lead.
2: Okay.
1: So he does it on purpose.
2: Every time.
1: So he does that. All right, now they win the game.
2: Yeah.
1: Let's fast forward to today. Today, from Pete Thamel here at ESPN. The SEC has filed an amendment to its federal lawsuit, which seeking the authority to expel LSU from the league, to expel them from the league. There are reports that they will meet on Thursday to decide whether to kick LSU out. From the SEC's filing, it quotes Lane Kiffin's halftime statements to ABC, saying, imagine if we had pro players. And the lawsuit says that shows that the president of the university and the athletic director have no control over Lane Kiffin as required by the SEC Constitution. The SEC, in a court filing, said, hey, president of LSU, AD of LSU, you cannot control this man, so we may kick you out of the league.
2: Yeah, it's the Lane Kiffin experience. I just want to be...
1: But that is unprecedented.
2: It is. But I want to be in the room if you're the board of trustees at LSU. And, like, every day you keep getting these emails that seem worse than the one you got the day before.
1: Yeah.
2: And now you get one today that says there is a meeting where they're going to decide, your league is going to make a decision on whether or not your school should be kicked out of the SEC. We are not even 9 months into the Lane Kiffin experience, and we've already reached the expulsion hearing.
1: He's coached one game.
2: This is a kid already about to get kicked out of school in the first week of class. Like, that's what Lane Kiffin has
1: done. The lawsuit went farther. The lawsuit said, I mean, they filed this in court, folks.
2: Federal. It's a federal lawsuit, right?
1: They filed this in court. They said that Lane Kiffin is working with the governor and the attorney general of the state of Louisiana to go around the president and the athletic director. That is the governor.
2: Yeah.
1: Okay. They're alleging that the governor and Lane Kiffin are running the university instead of the president.
2: I mean, like, what on earth are we watching? Like, this is better than The Wire. This is incredible.
1: This would be in The Wire.
2: It would be.
1: This would be in The Wire. What was the guy's, the Representative Davis?
2: Yes, this would be. This is what is happening. And again, I think if you're LSU, Matt, you know when you sign Lane Kiffin, you know that that's going to come with a bit of a circus.
1: Like, they couldn't have thought it was this.
2: But now it's this is like getting in a relationship with somebody like you heard that maybe they got some challenges, there are a few red flags, but you're like, no, I think that's overblown. Maybe it was just the last situation. And then, like, you get into month six, and you're like, oh, wait a minute. Everything that I heard was right, and now it's even worse. That's what LSU is in right now.
1: It would be like being in a relationship. Somebody goes, you know what? She's a little high maintenance. And you're like, you know what? I can handle that. And then all of a sudden you get a letter in the mail that said you bought a beach house in West Palm Beach. And you didn't know.
2: Yeah.
1: Like, that's what he is. So we don't believe the SEC is going to kick LSU out, do we?
2: I don't think the SEC is going to kick LSU out right now. But I think the goal is to say, if you think you're bigger and badder than we are, we're going to show you. It may not be about today, man. I think they're saying this is the SEC reminding LSU that they've been in the gym and they got some suitors out there and you shouldn't get too comfortable. Because, Matt, how quickly would the phone ring if this in fact happened?
1: Quickly, but you're not going to find a better program than LSU. The only program in the country that you could get that would be as good for the SEC as LSU is Notre Dame. And they're not coming.
2: Maybe they're not coming. Maybe that wouldn't happen. But I think what the SEC is saying is maybe you're the best member for what you bring to the table. But if you're going to have this guy in charge, you're bad for business.
1: Yeah.
2: Greg Sankey and these SEC presidents are saying LSU is suddenly bad for business. That, to me, is something we've never seen in collegiate
1: sports. What is interesting is if you've ever studied the history of Louisiana, this is not even in the top 50 politics in Louisiana.
2: No, it's not.
1: I mean, literally, go back to Huey Long, Earl Long.
2: Yeah.
1: I mean, the history of Louisiana politics, Pappy O'Daniel from Oh Brother, Where Art Thou? Yeah. Like, it is, although that's Mississippi, I think. But it is nevertheless, this is par for the course for Louisiana. Here's my question. 888-SAY-ESPN. I do want to throw this out to the callers. Are you pro or con Lane Kiffin? I don't want to hear from LSU fans because obviously I would assume you all like him. But just your general person, are you pro or con Lane Kiffin? I think I might be slightly pro.
2: Because he's good for us.
1: Because I think he, you know, Batman needs the Joker.
2: Yeah.
1: Right? Superman needs Lex Luthor.
2: Yeah.
1: I think college football needs a Lane Kiffin.
2: Only if he's winning. Like all
1: but
2: of this.
1: He won 51-10.
2: But you know, Clemson is basically doing college football from 1991. Yeah, that's how they've approached it. As long as he's winning, this is an incredible story. It's an incredible moment. Lane Kiffin as the ultimate heel, potentially going to compete for a national championship. Great. Matt, if they start to slip, if they lose, if they certainly don't look like contenders, the entire conversation is going to change.
1: I don't think they're
2: going to
1: lose. I think they're really good.
2: That's the challenge.
1: I think they're going to be in this, you know, until the – I think they're going to be a contender this year, and at which point he's in our lives the whole time. 888-SAY-ESPN, are you pro or con Lane Kiffin? Now, let's quickly go to the other controversy from Saturday. Michigan wins on the most bogus play in the history of athletics.
2: Yes.
1: Do you agree with that?
2: Absolutely.
1: I want to say, in all my years of watching sports, I'm not sure I've ever been more mad about a game that I didn't care about.
2: Yep.
1: Except Saturday night. I don't care about Michigan. I don't care about Western Michigan. But I was so mad because it felt so unfair. And my friend Hubby was so mad. He was at my house. As soon as the game was over, he just called an Uber, got in his car, and left.
2: Yeah, yeah, I get it.
1: I was infuriated by that Hail Mary. Were you?
2: Absolutely. I mean, when does Western Michigan get that opportunity again? They were robbed.
1: Do you buy the extra second?
2: No. No, I don't believe anything that someone is telling me that this is the first time it's ever happened. I just don't buy any of that. And in 2026, I don't believe the technology issues led to this moment. And I don't think it happens if it's reversed. If Western Michigan
1: no way
2: is the team that's down.
1: No way.
2: Does not happen. And that's the problem.
1: Do you think that why do you think it took them 2 hours to come up with the explanation? You think they were just making it up?
2: And I think you got to call some lawyers and some other folks to try to say it the right way. I also think you had a Western Michigan team that was in a bad spot. What are you supposed to say in the moment, Matt, if you're Western Michigan?
1: Well, what do you think about the fact the president and the coach both acted like it was okay?
2: Because I think you're trying to be politically correct until you know more. And now they know more. Because I think you don't want to sound like a sore loser. I think you're dealing with the big fish in the entire state. So I just think there's a lot of politics involved when it's Western Michigan versus Michigan.
1: I would have been a sore loser.
2: Should have been. I'm with it. I'm team petty.
1: I would have been running around.
2: Team petty all day.
1: Dude, I would have been the most petty since Tom.
2: Yes.
1: I would have been out there.
2: Yes. Throw something.
1: Kyle, Richard, Tom, listen. I combine them all together.
2: Listen.
1: And I'd have been that petty.
2: Yeah. Flip a table.
1: I mean, it was completely bogus. The whole idea there's a different clock between TV and
2: never happened before.
1: Have you ever heard
2: it's
1: that?
2: It's never happened before.
1: That's not a real thing.
2: It's never happened. How come it's never happened?
1: It's completely bogus. I'm still mad. I'm going to be mad, and it's crazy to me because I don't care.
2: I do.
1: But I literally was like just wanting to go out in the streets and scream, this is unfair.
2: It is. And Western Michigan is saying it's unfair, and they're demanding.
1: Well, no, the MAC is.
2: Michigan hasn't said anything. The MAC is saying we want that to count as a win. And they've contacted the College Football Playoff Committee and asked them to recognize it as such.
1: It was not fair to Flair and Western Michigan. 888-SAY-ESPN. The wait is over. 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
1: DeLuca, U.S. Open quarters in Queens. Number 11 seed Francis Tiafoe taking on Alex Michelson on Ash. Michelson unranked, taking the first set 7-5. Tiafoe trailing 1-0 in set number 2, but on serve as the quarters continue in the U.S. Open. In college football, new AP poll is in after a busy weekend. Ohio State remaining number 1 ahead of their Saturday matchup with number 4 Texas. LSU jumping back into the top 10. Oregon slipping out of the top 5 from 2 to 6. Michigan falling out of the rankings completely after needing the Hail Mary against Western Michigan. The MAC appealing the outcome of that game, asking the NCAA and college football playoff to recognize Western Michigan as the winner. MAC Commissioner John Steinbrecher said replay protocol was not properly followed at the end of the game. NFL, Patrick Mahomes expected to start the Chiefs season opener Monday night against the Broncos. Head coach Andy Reid calling it a pretty good chance.
2: Hey, it's Evan Cohen. Coming up Wednesday, the NFL season kicks off with a Super Bowl rematch. I'll tell you if the Seahawks or Patriots have done enough to get back to Super Bowl 61. It's Unsportsmanlike, 6 a.m. Eastern, right here on ESPN Radio, ESPN2, and ESPNU.
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3: Greg in Houston. Go ahead, Greg. Greg, I hear you trying Greg. With your blinker on, but you're also on the radio. Go ahead.
4: Yeah. 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First of all,
5: that's the blackest entrance ever to a phone call in ESPN radio history. I like that. 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
3: free. Yeah. It is Matt Myron. This is the petty I would be right here.
5: Yes.
3: That's right. We are here in Bristol. Text machine, if you remember, 772-774-5254. You can write me text. One person writes, Matt, you and Myron look so official in the studio. We look good. There's a glow that is with us. Although one person writes, Myron, please take your sunglasses off your shirt. You're blinding me. You're on television.
5: Is it blinding people?
3: That is true. We're on Disney Plus ESPN app. Go ahead and take your sunglasses off.
5: Is it blinding people?
3: They just don't need to be on your shirt there. One person writes, Matt, Pat McAfee gives away $1 million for kicks at game day, but you and Myron did get a baked potato.
5: I'll take it.
3: I'd like to do the kick.
5: Yeah, I'll take it.
3: That was a bad attempt by the kid on Saturday. Did you see that?
5: It was.
3: Well, you know, not everybody can. If everybody made it, it wouldn't be interesting. 888-SAY-ESPN. One person writes, Matt, you are nuts. Michigan won that game fair and square. Did you not see the other angle? Just because you don't understand the rules doesn't mean they're wrong.
5: I don't care about all these Zapruder films for the end of this game. Like, I know what I saw.
3: I saw it.
5: Like, it's ridiculous.
3: And it wasn't even close.
5: No, we've never done this. Ever.
3: Ever. Also, let me ask you a question. Why doesn't football have the tenths of a second clock like basketball?
5: I don't know. I don't know. I mean, maybe that would help. I just, to me, what people have to understand, I know as fans were reacting, are you telling me, Matt, that you have Kentucky, Alabama on Saturday? Kentucky's driving down the field. Let's say it's a close game. Are you telling me that Will Stein may not be watching the proper clock as he's trying to make decisions? Are you telling me that this is a thing that every college coach in America has to decide if they're –

0: It's robbed in a way that looks like it's cheating. In many ways, that's the worst thing that could happen to college sports in that moment.
1: Yeah.
0: Because you had a chance to see all that's great about the sport, and then it got ripped away. I think that's the worst thing that could happen.
1: It's worse than the conversation about the pro players.
0: Yes, it is.
1: The pro players, we're talking about guys who weren't going to make the 53-man roster, and there's a lot of conversation about that. I don't know if these guys are game changers, whether they play or not, right? This is about the integrity of the actual sport. Like this is about what actually happens in games, and I don't care who you are, Matt. Every college football fan in America is going, wait, can that happen to my team?
0: But that's why you love the sport, is for moments like that. Like, yeah. Even though it was my team that lost, St. Peter's beating Kentucky is why people love college sports. They love Appalachian State over Michigan, right? Like, they love that. And when you have it ripped away in a way that looks unfair, that's bad. 888-SAY-ESPN. I asked you, were you pro or con Lane Kiffin? Calls have come in. Let's go to Willie in Kingsport, Tennessee. I've been to Kingsport many times to eat. What's up, Willie?
2: Hey, how you doing?
0: What's pro or con Lane?
2: Absolutely pro.
0: Even as a Tennessee fan?
2: Even as a Tennessee fan. I mean, he's not politically correct. He doesn't care what you think if he can beat you by 150, he will.
0: But didn't you
2: That's
0: all throw
2: 150.
0: But didn't you all throw mustard at him?
1: Yeah, what?
2: I didn't. I would have stood in front of it and shielded him.
1: Wait a minute. You would have blocked the mustard? You would have taken mustard for Lane Kiffin?
2: Absolutely. he's the best coach college football's ever seen.
0: But he's never won a championship.
2: Well, once he decides he wants to stay somewhere for a while, you'll see the rings come in.
0: All right, so you would have taken mustard to the dome for Lane Kiffin.
2: Right in the face, yeah.
0: All right, well, there you go.
1: Yeah,
0: that's a supporter right
1: I'm
0: there.
1: Not taking mustard. Wait, no way.
0: You're not taking
1: very
0: mustard?
1: Very short list.
0: Not taking mustard for any man.
1: No, not taking mustard. No way. There's no chance.
0: All right, somebody's out there throwing mustard at Freddie Coleman. You're not jumping in front of it?
1: Run, Freddie.
0: Mike is in Charleston, South Carolina. Mike.
3: Hey, how are you guys doing?
0: Good.
3: All right. Well, I had everything I was going to say until I heard y'all talking a minute ago. Now, y'all can't be using Lane Kiffin's name and integrity in the same sentence.
0: Well, he's not. No, he has no integrity. I think everybody knows that.
1: That's the issue.
3: Okay. All right, now I'm a diehard Clemson fan. If you cut me, I bleed orange. I love Dabo Sweeney. That's
0: still?
3: Another subject for another day.
0: So, hang on just a second. You still love Dabo Sweeney even today?
3: Yes, sir.
0: Okay.
3: Hey, you got to understand. If you look at the big picture, Clemson's graduation rate of the football team is 97%.
1: Nobody cares about that. Listen, man, let me tell you something that people don't care about. How many guys are graduating? Listen, if you win a national championship and 14 dudes graduate, those fans will be okay.
0: Let me ask you, in all seriousness, you care about the graduation rate?
3: How many national championships has Lane Kiffin got?
0: Zero.
1: No, he doesn't have any.
3: He won't stay nowhere long enough. He's got no integrity.
0: But what if he graduates players?
1: Whoever graduates, does it matter if they graduate?
3: Definitely graduates him and wins national championships.
1: So, yeah, 10 years ago. I mean, it's been a long time since. Let me ask you a question: would you, if someone were throwing mustard at Dabo right now, would you stand in front of him as his shield? Because our last caller said he would do that for Lane Kiffin.
3: I wouldn't. I'd throw it at Lane Kiffin, but I'd jump in front of Dabo.
1: you take the mustard for Dabo. Okay,
0: let me just say, I appreciate the call. This is the thing that's great about college sports.
1: Yeah.
0: NFL starts tomorrow. We're going to be talking Seahawks and Patriots and all that. But ain't none of y'all that are NFL fans having conversations like, would you stand in front of the mustard? None of y'all's coaches. Nobody in the NFL. Nobody's standing in front. But that's what college sports are like. Charlie is in Austin, Texas. Go, Charlie.
4: Hey guys, so I'm not an LSU guy, but we are a house divided. I went to Texas, my wife went to LSU. I've always rooted for like kind of the bad guy. Like I became a Bulls fan once Rodman was there.
0: Okay,
4: I like
0: yeah.
4: I like those kinds of guys, but

0: I'll tell you, I mean, I have to be a Lane fan because in the history of my now almost 30 years of marriage, I've gotten lucky zero times the night of an LSU loss.
1: Yeah, I don't.
2: I appreciate the call. Wait, I understand that. He's saying his wife does not, she's not in as good a mood when LSU loses.
1: Yeah, there might be some other stuff going on. I don't know if he's telling us the whole story, but that's interesting. That's interesting. I will say it feels like you either really, really love Lane or you're really far on the opposite side.
2: But do you think he's good for the sport?
1: He's good for the attention.
2: Or is he good for the sport? Like if I were to just say Lane Kiffin is a pro or con for college football, your answer would be?
1: Pro right now as long as he's winning. But as soon as he's not a contender or doesn't coach a contender, it'll be a negative.
2: College sports, due to the transient nature of the players, the coaches are the stars.
1: They are. They're
2: okay? Constant. Always been like that, especially in basketball and football. Mm-hmm. If I were to ask you today, who is the biggest star in college football? It's Lane Kiffin.
1: It's
2: not Ryan Day. It's not Mario Cristobal. It's Lane Kiffin.
1: I mean, it's Lane. I don't know if Arch Manning is behind. It's Lane Kiffin and Arch Manning are the two biggest things happening in college
2: Lane
1: football.
2: Lane Kiffin's
1: right now.
2: I mean, Arch Manning has got a great name and all that, but like, and Arch Manning's going to be gone.
1: Yeah.
2: He is the biggest star. And college sports
1: right
2: needs
1: now.
2: Stars. So even though I understand why people dislike him, I think it is undoubtedly the case that he is good for the sport.
1: Only right now, because he just destroyed Clemson, and if they continue to win this way, yes. But if they're not a contender, no one will care. Then he'll be bad for the sport. That's the way it works.
2: He won't, even if they're losing, he's entertainment. 888-SAY-ESPN. We're going to get to more of your phone calls. Plus, it was a weird weekend in other sports. We're going to do some headlines, and then Bijan Robinson is coming on the show. Is that true? Like, we're getting like
1: true,
2: an actual.
1: Yeah. That's incredible.
2: Bijan Robinson, he's good.
1: He's great. One of the best players in the league.
2: Why is he coming on here?
3: Because I was asked and I said yes.
2: Wow. Man, we are rising.
1: Cool. We are.
2: That's like a baked potato with chili.
1: I mean, on Sunday morning, we get like guys who played in 1988, you know.
2: Sunday morning, we just get Brian Robinson. We don't get Bijan.
1: Dude who scored a touchdown in 96.
3: Also a Falcon. That's Bijan's backup. It's Brian Robinson.
1: There's a Brian Robinson, but
2: I just picked a random name.
1: Nah,
2: started with B.
1: We get could've dudes been, who played in 85.
2: Could have been Bart Robinson.
1: Dudes who played
2: more
1: without face masks.
2: Next.
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0: 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Great calls and stuff early on. You folks brought it. Text machine's been lighting up. 772-774-5254. One person writes, "Hey, guys, so happy you're daily. Big fan of both of you. Matt, I enjoy wrestling as well. I never want to hear a real sports fan tell me wrestling is fake again after watching Western Michigan get screwed Saturday. The Million Dollar Man might as well have been the replay official."
1: I agree with that.
0: Showed everybody has a price.
1: Yeah, you feel like Triple H was involved in what we saw with Western Michigan versus Michigan. I don't know. You know what I felt so bad about, Matt? Watching the Western Michigan players celebrate
0: the way that they did. Yeah,
1: it's and the worst. Then to watch them realize what was happening.
0: That is the worst.
1: That was just sad.
0: When you get that joy and then have it ripped away from you. Yeah, that's the worst. Had a lot of relationships in like that too. Get the joy, just have it ripped away from
1: me. It just ends.
0: Normally it's a football Tuesday. You would say, well, let's not bore everyone and talk baseball. But I have three good topics for you.
1: Okay,
0: let's start with the guy on the Cardinals.
1: Mm-hmm.
0: The player's name was Hansel Rincon.
1: Mm-hmm.
0: Is that right? He was pitching. It was his first game.
1: Major league debut,
0: and he had. When he went out to pitch, he had his hat, I guess I would say, a bit askew.
1: That sounds like a word you use.
0: It was just a bit askew. So it was like that, right? Like it was just a bit askew.
1: Sounds like that.
0: Okay, so he had his hat askew.
1: Okay.
0: And the umpire came out, home plate umpire Doug Eddings, and said, "Straighten your hat."
1: Yeah.
0: Apparently he doesn't speak English very well.
1: Did the umpire know that? I don't know.
0: I don't know. But he didn't totally understand what he was saying to him. The manager of the Cardinals, Oliver Marmol, got upset about it, came out, argued with him, ended up getting ejected from the game. And then the next night, the Cardinals all wore their hats askew in support of their player. What did you make of that whole thing?
1: As a member of the hat community, a prominent...
0: Not a regular
1: member, known, representing the Midwest at the hat conventions. I think he was just wearing it the way like a lot of young people wear it, especially a lot of young brothers wear it. So to me, that was the weird part for me, was the umpire saying, "Hey, man, I don't like the way you're wearing your hat because it doesn't fit baseball." Or was he saying, "Hey, we don't tolerate that in the game." Either way, it wasn't good.
0: Okay, so let me ask you a question, because I like to be the lawyer, play devil's advocate.
1: Mm-hmm.
0: Could he have his hat on backwards?
1: If he wants to, does it violate anything?
0: But do you think that would be okay, if the players just decide to wear their hats backwards?
1: I wouldn't care. Baseball takes itself too serious.
0: But I'm just asking you, if you were the commissioner, would you be okay with the players wearing their hats backwards?
1: If it didn't violate rules. Now, imagine
0: just say there's no rule. Make the rules.
1: Fine. I don't care.
0: Okay. Would you want them to wear it like the Fresh Prince to the side?
1: Now, you can't do anything on the sides because that gets into
0: Why? What's the difference?
1: Because that can represent you a part of something that's a different story.
0: Wait a minute. What does it represent?
1: Well, turn your hat right, left. It could be like... You're affiliated with something that you don't want to be.
0: Oh, is that true?
1: Oh, 1,000%. So no.
0: Wait a minute. Hang on. I don't know these rules. So if I wear my hat to the right, what am I affiliated with?
1: You should never find out. So I think you just wear your hat straight and then life is okay.
0: Is it? And if I'm to the left, am I in a different group?
1: Wear it at home like that if you want.
0: Didn't know that. Because sometimes I go to Chipotle with my head to the right.
1: That's how I grew up. I grew up knowing you can't put your hat. You want. Yeah, that's. I think it's fairly common.
0: I didn't know that.
1: Yeah, I definitely think.
0: So you're okay askew.
1: Up. It was like up. Like it was.
0: It was
1: like,
0: a little askew.
1: Yeah, it was up.
0: And you. So you have certain. See, I thought you were going to take the position. You can wear the hat however you want. But now you're telling me you can only wear it certain ways.
1: If it's straightforward for the most part, fine. Okay. Even if it's a little up. If it's backwards, I don't care.
0: He did apologize the next day.
1: Which he didn't. Yeah. I mean.
0: What do you mean he didn't? He apologized.
1: I know he did.
0: But the guy didn't speak English, so he didn't understand what he was saying to him. But he said, I think he said he was sorry.
1: But was he apologizing for it becoming a bigger thing than he probably imagined it would be?
0: Probably. Now, apparently he went and said that the umpire said the reason I did it was one of the Rockies players complained. But the Rockies manager got mad because he said none of our guys complained. Why did you say that? Do you believe a Rockies player complained?
1: What would they say? Like, hey, man, that guy's wearing his hat
0: askew
1: in a way that that doesn't look right. He's trying to be one of these hippity hoppity kids. He's trying to do the rappity rap. You know,
0: you
1: I don't
0: he said that?
1: I don't like it. He looks like,
0: so you don't think the Rockies player said
1: no,
0: it.
1: No, hey, he looks like kid and play out there. I don't like it. You know, what is he gonna say?
0: I don't know.
1: No. I think that was an umpire who believes baseball's supposed to look a certain way. Yeah. Which has been baseball's problem for a long time.
0: A long time.
1: And you have an old school guy who's like, I don't know what that is.
0: Stop doing it.
1: I saw it on MTV and I don't, you know what I mean? Don't bring Hip Hop Array in here.
0: There's nothing on MTV except that show Ridiculousness.
1: I'm just saying, you know, guys like, you know, this guy's trying to do Tupac or something. So I'm sure that probably that's was what alerted him.
0: All right, the other story. Did you see my guy, Ellie De La Cruz? He caught a bird.
1: I did.
0: So there was a bird on the field in Cincinnati, and it's almost beautiful and poetic. It couldn't fly. It was just a little.
1: It was struggling to fly.
0: It was a little baby bird, it couldn't quite fly.
1: It did not.
0: And so they didn't want to play the game with the bird.
1: Understood.
0: And everybody was trying to catch it.
1: Yeah.
0: And it was running away from everybody. But then when Ellie got there, it just went into his arms, and he was able to help it fly away.
1: He kind of grabbed it.
0: I thought the bird wanted to come be part of the.
1: Here's my challenge. If the bird is injured, do you want to just go and grab it? Like, I didn't understand.
0: Well, but I think he gave it to the bird people.
1: Are there bird people just walking around a game? Like, do bird people just stand?
0: I think the Reds have permanent bird people for any of these situations.
1: No, I think that was off the books. I don't know, but he came in and he had no fear. Those people are always amazing to me. The people who can just grab an animal with no fear.
0: He just went, and I mean, this is a superstar. He just went, he had gloves on.
1: Yeah.
0: He had gloves on, but he just barehanded. Just
1: grabbed up.
0: Picked it up. Do you think you could do that?
1: Not with a bird. No, I couldn't. The people who can do that are amazed, who can just grab something.
0: See, I feel like if I grabbed it and it started flapping around, I would go, and I would freak out and scream.
1: A couple weeks ago, I had two parrots on my shoulders in Chicago. Just took a picture with these parrots.
0: Why did you have two parrots on your shoulders?
1: A guy was on the street, and he had these parrots. And I was like, can I take a picture? And I gave him, you had to give him 20 bucks in order to let him.
0: You gave him 20 bucks, and he just put two parrots on your shoulders.
1: He put two parrots on my shoulders, and they started flapping a little bit. I got a little nervous. And I said, yeah, okay, I think it's time to end this little
0: experiment. There's a guy that walks the streets of Chicago with parrots.
1: Two parrots.
0: And you can just put them on your shoulder.
1: Put them on my shoulder.
0: For 20 bucks.
1: I gave him 20 bucks. It was towards some cause. I don't know.
0: You got a lot of money.
1: No, just I don't know. I think that was the fee.
0: Whole birds.
1: That was the fee.
0: I didn't realize it. All right, we're going to do some NFL. Plus, I'm going to give you the top 10 games of the weekend. And Bijan Robinson comes on. That's next on Matt Meyer.
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0: U.S. strikes again. I'm Lisa Brady, Fox News. Just getting word of new U.S. attacks targeting Iranian oil tankers with airstrikes in two areas, including Karg Island.
1: Karg Island is the epicenter of Iranians' oil industry. That's where they store their oil. Those tanks are getting more full. They're running out of ships to put the oil on, so this really would squeeze their economy even more.
0: Fox Business's Lauren Simonetti. Earlier, the U.S. also announcing sanctions on Iran's airline industry. President Trump earlier today.
2: We're right now fighting because we have a certain nation that wanted a nuclear weapon.
0: Saying that will never happen. This during a 9/11 event outside the White House as days of tributes begin ahead of September 11th this Friday, marking 25 years since the terror attacks that killed nearly 3,000 people.
3: As DOJ employees, we have done a great job protecting this country, and that's something we can be proud of.
0: And U.S. Attorney General Todd Blanche at a Justice Department ceremony saying this week they'll also be honoring those who lost their lives. Blanche speaking alongside former New York Mayor Rudy Giuliani, thanking him for his leadership in the aftermath of the attacks. The current mayor, Zoran Mamdani, facing calls from some 9/11 families to stay away from the city's annual Ground Zero ceremony.
4: He doesn't understand that the people standing behind me and the 101,000 people who signed the petition feel that he is as much against them as those terrorists were on the day they lost their loved ones.
0: City Council Member Joanne Areola says Mamdani surrounds himself with people who think America deserved 9/11. Mamdani still plans to attend the ceremony, telling reporters it shouldn't be about politicians. A sell-off on Wall Street, the Dow down 626 at the bell. 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
0: Canada's retaliatory tariffs are now in effect on more than 600 U.S. products.
1: That's roughly 8% of Canada's total imports, including steel and aluminum, cheese and dairy products, appliances, farm equipment, electronics, furniture, and clothing. And while these tariffs are designed to punch back at the United States after negotiations failed, according to Oxford Economics, it's the Canadian economy that will feel the sting. It's going to increase costs for Canadian businesses and consumers.
0: Fox Business's Lydia Hu. This follows new Trump tariffs on Canadian imports after trade talks broke down last month, each side blaming the other. A man from Singapore pleads guilty in a plot to commit one of the biggest cryptocurrency thefts in U.S. history.
8: Malone Lamb faces up to 20 years in prison after admitting to scheming with friends to steal more than $245 million in Bitcoin from a man in Washington, D.C. Lamb pleaded to a federal count of racketeering. He is the 11th of 18 people involved in the plot to admit guilt. The indictment details how associates helped dupe the D.C. victim, leading to laundering and conversion of the Bitcoin into cash Lamb used for spending sprees, renting expensive homes and buying cars, and a watch worth $2 million. The FBI eventually arrested Lamb in Miami. Gernal Scott, Fox News.
0: So far, no sentencing hearing is scheduled. Recapping, the new U.S. airstrikes on key sites in Iran, including Karg Island, targeting oil tankers as part of the ongoing effort to squeeze Iran's economy. Meantime, the Wall Street Journal reporting Iran launched an attack against U.S. Navy ships yesterday that the U.S. military has yet to acknowledge. Recapping stocks, the Dow dropping more than 600 points, the S&P down 45, the NASDAQ also ending in the red, down 80. I'm Lisa Brady. This is Fox News.
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10: You think football is still fun?
11: Yes.
10: Sir?
11: Yes. No.
10: No?
11: Sir, well, it was fun.
10: Not anymore, though, is it?
11: No, not by
10: now. No, it's not fun anymore. 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
0: I love the war chant.
2: 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Do it.

0: Hello.
1: There it is. Hey, we're here. Showtime. We got the drum line. It's not Monday, but it's Tuesday, but it feels like a Monday. That's why Curtis isn't here. Curtis went to go see some band in St. Louis. I think it was like a Drake Chapel Roan concert. Is that what he's going to see?
2: Yeah, that sounds right.
1: Yeah. No, it's AC/DC and Foo Fighters, so we'll go ahead and let him do that. But in studio today, you got me, Evan Stone, on the mic, Cooper O'Kelly on the board. That's why my mic didn't work. And then the All-American in studio for the 1-0 Fighting Illini football team, Jay Layman. Jay, how we doing?
3: I'm doing fantastic, but my mind was just blown. You know, you heard the war chant on that intro, and Cooper O'Kelly over here, great name, by the way, like something that you would actually read in a book, or maybe an SEC quarterback or something like that. Cooper O'Kelly, he says, I don't even know what this song is, as in the war chant.
1: He's never heard it.
3: And it still pains me this day to read the letter that Josh Whitman wrote that said that was the soundtrack of his football days, but now it's being retired. I think that was about a decade ago, because it was when Whitman was here. And it just shows Cooper O'Kelly. Cooper O'Kelly, how old are you?
2: I'm 21.
3: So you were probably around 11. Hence, you've been scrubbed of all memory of it.
1: Well, to be fair, Cooper says pretty often that anything Illinois prior to 2023 doesn't exist to him.
3: Yeah. Because you came down here for school?
2: Right. Like, I wasn't a fan until I came here, pretty much.
3: Okay. Gotcha. Yeah. And you're from where?
2: I'm from, like, northwest suburbs of Chicago.
3: Just name the suburb. I know suburb.
2: Palatine.
3: Dude, I used to live in Palatine.
2: No way.
3: No kidding. I lived in Palatine. My wife worked there. That was my home base when I was trying to make it in the NFL. Stayed home a lot longer than I wanted to be. But, yeah, the Palatine Pirates and the Fremd Vikings, right?
2: I'm a Fremd Viking.
3: Yeah. Yes, that's supposedly the uppity school.
2: That's what people say.
3: Okay, well, here we go. We're back to Illini stuff. But here's the deal, Cooper and Mr. Evan Stone. We are 1-0.
1: And I,
3: for one, am not as panicked as a lot of people. I know there are people pushing panic buttons out there that I don't know if they've ever watched Illinois football for an extended period of time or not, or if we are just so spoiled with the recent success of Illinois football that we cannot see the positive that was Thursday night.
1: Mm.
3: Let's start with the big.
1: I was about to say, where do you want to start with this?
3: I want to start with the tackling, right? I mean, there are so many people screaming that we don't know how to tackle, okay? And I will say, especially on the first drive, it was not good tackling. But let me give you a perspective on why. And here's why. They very rarely live tackle at all in the spring, in the summer, and it sounds like one of the two live scrimmages they had actually got canceled early because Jayshon Platt got hurt. Therefore, if I'm a defender, it's the same as, who's a good three-point shooter for Illinois? Jake Davis.
1: Yeah.
3: Let's say Jake Davis doesn't have a chance to shoot live three-pointers in a scrimmage. He can shoot like all the practice balls he wants, right? Like on his own, but he cannot shoot when somebody's playing defense on him in a scrimmage in practice, okay? But you ask him in a game when we play UConn or when we play Michigan or whoever we play, Jake, I know you haven't been guarded. I know we haven't shot any live three-pointers, but I want you to be really good and not miss a three-pointer. It's not going to happen.
1: Yeah.
3: Jake's got to practice at game speed to hit three-pointers, and I would say the same is true for a defensive player has to practice at game speed. And here's the difference between football and basketball. Football is very hard to play live and full speed against your own team.
1: Yeah.
3: In fact, I would say it's actually impossible to play live and full speed against your own team because you know your own team, and so much of being full speed is the reaction and surprise defensively that you have of another team. You ever done a shuttle drill where you know, like, I got to run 10 yards, then I run 5 yards and 10 yards, and you know, so your body can get used to it. But so much of defense is not about what I need to know that I do. It's reacting to what the play is.
1: Yeah.
3: And so everything's new. The game moves a little bit faster. It was the first time they've been in a scheme like this, and the first time over 50% the Illini players have played in the Illini uniform in that stadium. There's a lot of different things going on. Could the tackling be better? Yes. Will it be improved? Yes. Did every one of the defenses around there with like opponents struggle with tackling to a degree? Maybe not as bad as, yes, they did. I have confidence we're going to get it cleaned up. That's what I want to get off my chest to begin with. Go ahead.
1: I'm with you. Obviously, you're
0: in the moment and you're watching someone miss an arm tackle and there's frustration that rises up. You're like, sure, oh, come on. But here's the beauty of those moments is a lot of those missed tackles, the defense was in the right spot.
3: Sure.
0: Like you had guys where they were supposed to be. And so it's, I think it's so much easier to clean up missed tackles than it is missed assignments.
3: Sure.
0: Because they're reacting well. They're just not finishing the play. I also think, and you could speak to this very well, people underestimate, especially people who have not played high-level sports or football, they underestimate how difficult it is to bring someone down who doesn't want to be brought down. Like, it's not just, hey, just grab on.
3: I had a coach tell me, I was playing on the punt team, and he said, hey, you see the guy that's returning the punt? And I said, yes. That guy is always going to be a better athlete than you. So I actually don't want you to break down. I want you to go take a shot and make that guy stop his feet, but make sure that you miss so that your help can go get him. So a lot of missed tackles, some NFL coaches say, hey, take a shot on a guy. Just make sure he goes to where your help is. Don't get juked out of your pants. I mean, how many times have we seen a defender break down and always go the opposite way of where the running back goes? It's like you think it's a 50-50 chance? No, it's like a 1 out of 10 chance.
0: Yeah.
3: And so what I would say is a lot of our stuff is we're actually at the place we need to be at, but not with the proper steps and technique. So, you know, sometimes James Crutes had a really poor angle because he didn't get a great read, okay? Number two, keep coming. It's human nature to stop and freeze in a hole, but keep coming and run through that hole and go through the thigh board of someone, right?
0: Ooh, thigh board, I like that.
3: And rather than trying to hit them up high. And then third, you got to see what you hit. I saw some of our heads going down. Mm. You know, when your eyes go down and look at the ground, your butt goes up and you lose all power. But if my butt goes down, my eyes come up and I can throw my hips and get my front foot down and tackle, that's when I have some better hits. So again, this is all easy to do when I'm breaking down in a drill in slow motion. But when we go live speed football, which game speed's always going to be, stuff speeds up, your technique gets a little raw. And I would say, outside of the first drive and some of the first quarter, they got better. That being said, I think the thesis of this defense, which I have said, is not bend but don't break, is that we want one play, a negative play, a penalty, a sack, a turnover, to stymie your drive. And I think the first drive was totally that, in which they were getting driven on. Ian Ray makes a play. Mm. I think there's a penalty. They have to punt. We set it up with a punt return. The punt return is good by Mac Resetich. I think it's two or three plays. Hauser to Colin Dixon. Touchdown. That's complimentary football. But that's what this defense is made to do. It's about getting that negative play.
0: Yeah, and you saw a couple of guys, and we're going to get into defense specific here in a minute. But you talk about Ian Ray. You talk about Will Holmes. You talk about guys who really did pop for a second. You're like, ooh, okay, that's something fun. I think... and maybe I'm wrong, you've got a more trained eye for this. It really did feel like, okay, first half, they're trying to be as basic as they can be and just kind of see what happens. Like, we don't really want to.
3: It was not just vanilla. It was Prairie Farms vanilla.
0: Yes.
3: It wasn't even like the Costco Kirkland, like vanilla bean stuff. It was Prairie Farms vanilla. And if you grew up in this town, you had a gallon of Prairie Farms vanilla. It wasn't Blue Bunny. It was Prairie Farms vanilla.
0: Man, it was as basic as someone from Palatine, Illinois. You know what I mean? Like, it I forgot. I called a truce. You get one for me later. We have a truce. It's all towards Curtis today because Curtis ditched us. Anyways,
3: where is Curtis?
0: It was very basic, but second half they made a few adjustments. You saw a lot more, maybe six man pressures.
3: Sure.
0: You saw some guys wreaking havoc, and boy, that Ryder Burton kid, I like him. I mean, he took some shots. I don't know about the little Giants interception he threw, or he's just begging someone to blow the whistle. But I thought second half they made some adjustments that maybe they didn't want to have to make. But all right, well, let's get after it a little bit. And the defense played much better the second half.
3: Well, I think the score is a little deceptive. One, we had a Hail Mary that we completed. But two, they scored with 18 seconds to go in the first half, I believe. Okay, so they had a late score.
0: Yep.
3: And then they had a score in the last play of regulation.
0: Yeah.
3: Right?
0: With all our twos and threes, I think, we're on the field.
3: Not to brag, but you asked me, Pia, do you have a prediction, a score prediction? And do you remember what that was?
0: I wasn't paying attention, probably.
3: It was 42-24, which is pretty darn good. Ooh. It was 42-23. And wow. So I knew that this defense was going to struggle a little bit, right?
0: You didn't have enough faith in the defense.
3: I knew that there was going to be plays that they're going to give up the first time they run this defense, and there was going to be something schematically, which they had 8 to 10 plays in that funky what they called the Daphne Fort formation. I don't know if they aimed it for Daphne, Alabama, or what. But here's what I would – or whoever that girl was in Scooby-Doo, right? Daphne was the hot one.
0: Oh, yeah.
3: But orange hair, yes. Velma was like kind of the geeky one.
0: Yeah, no, they all had their qualities.
3: Okay, we're talking about cartoons here. But, yeah, okay.
0: Well, they had a movie.
3: Okay.
0: Yeah, there was true, a live action.
3: You got a little Shaggy vibe to you.
0: Yeah. Michelle Pfeiffer?
3: Okay. Got you. Okay, that's.
0: Oh, I'm Shaggy. Okay.
3: You Shaggy. Yeah, that's Shaggy. Yes. That's but here's what I would say is it helps. It helps any defense. It especially helped our defense to play with a lead in the second half because they got into pass only downs. It got them out of the run game, which I think they ran for 193 yards. It got them out of this run-pass conflict, and you really saw Bobby Houck dial up some pass pressures in order to get pressure on Ryder Burton. And maybe not sack as much as you'd like, but they had a lot of pressures. It's definitely a different feel than an Aaron Henry defense, which was more, hey, set it and forget it. We're going to try to bend but not break. You definitely felt a different vibe out there.
0: Mm. Yeah, so, okay, a couple good questions. Actually, let me go here before I hit the text line, the Maximum City Recycling text line. If you got a question for Jay, go ahead and send it in 217-359-2255, and we'll get to it here in our next segment. But I told Curtis on Friday, you know, we were sitting in here and I said, I can't remember what coach said it. Somebody had this line of, you know what? It's always, there's always coaching, teaching moments. It's much better to hit those moments after a win than a loss.
3: Oh yeah.
0: But as a player, let's say you come out of a game against, you know, a lesser opponent where maybe you didn't feel like you played as well. Do you still learn that lesson as intently after a win when you pulled it out versus after a loss when you get kicked in the butt?
3: Well, when you lose as much as I did the first 4 years, it sounds like every lesson was intense. But here's the thing. We just weren't even good enough to take what we learned and actually form it into a
0: lesson. A was learned. That's
3: lesson,
0: for sure.
3: Lesson was learned. In a woodshed, you know, a beating behind a woodshed was taken. But I would say this is, yes, I think it's better to learn from a win because a win's a win. Yeah. But I don't think they're as memorable because when you lose, it's painful. I remember I had a lot of painful, I didn't block someone well on a punt against Iowa and we lost. I've never forgot that. Mm. I also remember being burnt by Brian Leonard, a great Rutgers fullback, on a play in overtime in which they did not, they scored a touchdown on it one time. I was burnt. And then the second time they missed him on the touchdown and we won. And I remember, wow, that was a huge mistake by me.
0: Thank you, E.B. Halsey.
3: Right. E.B. Halsey going over the top. E.B., unheralded player.
0: Come on. Yeah.
3: You know, he in some of those down years, he was a guy that always stuck it out. So love E.B. and him and Pierre Thomas and had some good backs in those eras. So,
0: yeah.
3: So I would say, yes, it does stick with you in a loss, but I remember some from wins too.
0: Yeah, it's interesting how all this stuff works out. And I, once again, we'll just keep saying this for a while. I have all the trust in the staff that they'll hit up this week and they'll figure out what's going on. So we're going to catch a quick break, but we are only here because people love us and they love Jay. And Jay, I'm not as good at this as Curtis is. So take it away.
3: You got it. 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
0: Mm. Love it, love it, love it. Hey, when we come back, we got tons of texts that we're going to get to, questions for Jay, and we'll talk positives. We'll look at the offense and what Jay really liked from the weekend. And then here soon, we're going to look forward to Duke. So if you got questions about Duke, go ahead and send those in. But then also, coming up here in about an hour, we got a little bit of surprise, something we've never done before on this show. About 4:10 on the Dick Van Dyke Appliance World phone line, we go from the All-American Jay Layman to the All-Brits Josh and Jace as they visit Champaign, Illinois. 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

0: Dr. Jay Layman over there on the other side. You got a PhD? You got a master's? You were at school for like 5 years.
1: I do have a master's. Master's in education.
0: Master educator.
1: Here's the deal, guys. I was in communications. I was going to get an MBA at Illinois, but the problem was this. They said I could get in, but the classes were all from 2 to 6 Monday through Friday, which was exactly when we practiced. They said they would work with me. I said, no. The only way I could get classes during the morning was to do a master's in education. Actually, it was a master's in HR education. Which is in the college of education. Hmm. I did that. I had no clue what I was doing. To this day, I'm the worst HR person I know, but I did meet my wife. And we have 3 kids and been happily married 18 years.
0: Look at that.
1: Sometimes school is not just about what you learn. It's who you meet, you know.
0: It's not the destination. It's the journey along the way. So
1: we got lots of questions here.
0: We do.
1: Kara Kopi, it sounds like Cafe Kopi, longtime Champaign-Urbana institution before it shut down. Jay, question for you. What's the best way to defend a Hail Mary pass other than batting the ball down? Rush somebody. Don't rush one person. Rush 5 or 6 people. Okay? And Western Michigan actually did that a little bit more. But Illinois, if you watch the UAB film, they rushed 1.
0: I don't even think they rushed 1.
1: I mean, he stood there and
0: they QB spied. One guy.
1: Yes.
0: It was so good, funny. There was a moment where Caden Hauser in that pulled the whole, oh, nobody's coming. I'm just going to stand here. It was the old Playground 500 game where he's like, all right, get out there.
1: That's what it was.
0: Chuck it up there.
1: And Ty Robinson won.
0: See, I feel like you have to do one of two things in those moments. Yes, knocking the ball down is the number one thing to do. Number two, maybe a pass interference because they'll never call it on a Hail Mary. But knock the ball down. But you either do what UAB did, where you put everyone in the end zone, or you do what Aaron Henry did a bunch of times here at Illinois, where you blitz a bunch of guys and you don't even give them time to get to the end zone. I feel like Western Michigan, which we're not going to argue about this Western Michigan-Michigan thing because people are going to get mad at me. But Western Michigan rushed like 4. And I'm like, you kind of did in between. So they still gave him a good pocket. And so you didn't even get pressure, but then you didn't have enough guys in the end zone. I don't know.
1: I think you should bring pressure.
0: Yeah, I think you don't let him get to the end zone.
1: Right. I would agree.
0: I mean, yeah. Anyways, Cooper, you unmuted your mic there for a second like you had.
2: I just wasn't a fan of everything that went down at the end of that Michigan game.
0: Okay. We don't have time.
2: It is what it is.
0: We don't have time. Joe Love says rig with the Big Ten logo. I appreciate it, Joe. Yeah. Matt and Sydney. Okay, here's what I want to do before we get to, because we got to talk about the offense. But there are just a couple more questions. Matt and Sydney says, Jay, does it concern you that the defense didn't force a single 3-and-out?
1: Sure, I wish they had 3-and-outs, but at the end of the day, we won the game. They gave up 2 touchdowns, 1 late in the half and 1 late in the game. I'm not very concerned about this game not having a 3-and-out.
0: Yeah, I think I'm there too. Because you talk about scheme and just how the game lays out. I'm not sure Coach Houck got back to the locker room and was like, dang it, we didn't get a 3-and-out?
1: Right.
0: It's like there was other things he was talking about. Ty from Assumption says, you know, obviously we went pretty vanilla defensively and offensively in this game. How much does that change this week going into Duke? They're a better opponent, but are you still trying to hold some stuff back for Ohio State?
1: No, I think we have moose tracks and rocky road this week. I don't think it's vanilla, right? Okay. I think we got it all, you know. I don't think Illinois is in a position to hold back stuff for an opponent. Now, when you're playing a power four opponent, Duke's a good team. I don't think you hold back anything. I'd rather be 2-0 than 1-1 and say, oh, I held all this stuff for Ohio State. No, we're going to win. So Ty from Assumption, good question, but I would say no, they're not going to hold anything back.
0: How do you – okay, so then maybe a variation of that question. Do you come in with one game plan and then let the game kind of start to play itself out? So maybe they show up like, hey, let's just feel the game out and see if we need to. Or do you come out aggressive like, well, here we go.
1: I think everybody's got a game plan until they get punched in the mouth, as Mike Tyson would say. But I would say this. You're obviously going to evaluate how you do in the first quarter and half and then adjust from there and out. Now, what I think is interesting is that we really struggled with Duke's movement last year, okay? And they do a lot of the stuff similar to what we're doing, moving and whatnot. and stunting. So it's going to be two defenses that are moving and stunting. I think, and we'll get to the offense, will be able to do a better job adjusting to it because they've seen it a lot more in practice. Also have a text here from 773 who says, Jay, do you think this is a good scheme for this roster? I do, because we don't have very many big guys on the defensive front. We've got Prater, we've got Carter Jenke, you got Pat Farrell. Will Holmes, although a really good football player, and I think probably the best football player we have currently in the front six, is not a huge guy. Not a huge guy, right? Yeah. I think Ian Ray, not a huge guy. Joe Barnett, jacked. Looks like a little action hero, but not huge, huge. Not massive. So do I think that, yes, movement is our strength rather than sheer size and power? Absolutely. I think this scheme caters to that. Also, 312 says, Jay sold my brother-in-law's house. Great guy. I sell a lot of people's houses. I don't know who you are, 312, but I appreciate that. Voila.
0: No free ads. Yeah, but Jay's a great real estate agent. Call him at 217, blah, blah, blah, blah, blah. Yeah. Okay, so as you look at last question for the defense, we're going to move on. We look at the defense. We see what happened, and now you see Duke coming in. They had a running back rush for over 250 yards this past weekend in not a super impressive win against Tulane. Offensively struggled a lot to finish, but a running back who ran all over the field. Where thoughts going into that game with Duke defensively?
1: I think if you stop the run, this is Captain Obvious, you win that game.
0: Okay.
1: Last year it was Mensah, who's now the quarterback at Miami.
0: Oof.
1: Supposedly getting paid $9 to $10 million.
0: Well, he earned it.
1: Talk about a come up. He went from Tulane to Duke to Miami.

0: covers that game.
1: Yeah.
0: So we did an excellent job on that. Here, it's can we stop the run and be physical? And I think we need to control more clock. I really do.
1: Yeah.
0: We didn't control much clock, just the way the game kind of went. And I think we'll control more clock this game against Duke.
1: And some of that is to the success of the offense.
0: Yeah.
1: When they're scoring fast, it's like, I don't want you to not score.
0: Sure.
1: So if you're going to score, score. But at the same time, when your defense was just on the field for 7 minutes.
0: Right.
1: And then you have a, you know, a minute and a half touchdown scoring drive, and now they're running back out there. Did you ever have that? Well,
0: no.
1: No.
0: I wish I had.
1: I remembered what a lot of those years were like. But there's probably been a moment where you were kind of tired, and then all of a sudden Rashard Mendenhall breaks off for a 70-yard touchdown run, and then you're like, all right, here we go.
0: Now, here's a little thing that a lot of defenders won't necessarily tell you, but I did. Is sometimes it's not so bad to give up a couple first downs to get a couple more plays. So the ideal.
1: Literally, I thought that when the guy asked the three and out, I was like, I know Joe would stay out.
0: So the ideal thing is this: is you have them run a play. They gain, you know, 2 or 3 yards each play. It's 3rd and 3, and shucks, you give up a first down. Okay, and then they run two or three plays, and a 6 to 9 play drive is perfect. You pick up 3 or 4 tackles, you know, and you pad your stats a little bit. You get some action.
1: Oh, yeah.
0: But people are like, man, these guys are really making plays, right? And then every now and then you need a big play where, like, hey, we got a turnover, we got a 3 and out if it's urgent. But especially in the first half, like, let's get some reps on our belt. Let's feel good. Let's get in the flow. It's hard to get in the flow just 3 plays and out as a defender.
1: Yeah.
0: And so people don't think about this. I know that's not the ideal thing. I'm like, give me the ball back. You know, every offensive coach is like that. I think you need to get in the flow a little bit. And so it's not all bad to give up a first down or two just to feel like what's happening so I can get a feel for the game.
1: I get that. Okay, let's flip sides of the ball.
0: Cool.
1: Let's go offense, because that was fun for the most part to watch as an offensive fan. Thoughts?
0: Caden Hauser's good.
1: Yep.
0: Offensive line is good at protecting Caden Hauser. I don't know if we're great at opening up huge holes, although Khalil Valentine showed some great patience. And Aiden Loffrey, I think, will be a good player as well. We're one receiver short. That's either probably Alex Perry or Jayshon Platt that's not playing.
1: Mm-hmm.
0: Braden Trimble's certainly serviceable and will be a good player. I don't think he's quite there yet.
1: Yeah.
0: Colin Dixon is as advertised, very consistent, good catch radius, good strength, ability to get open when you need it. And Hudson Clement is a great possession receiver option as well. I'd love to see the tight ends used more.
1: Mm.
0: But I thought Caden Hauser and his ability to orchestrate the offense shows why game experience is so valued in the portal. Think about Luke Altmyer's first couple games as a sophomore. Weren't great.
1: Yeah.
0: They weren't great. Didn't have near the game experience that Hauser had.
1: Snuck out a last second win against Toledo.
0: Yep. Casey Washington. Thank you, sir.
1: Thank you.
0: What I would say is, game experience is so key. He looked very poised. He looked very comfortable. He looked very in sync. Release looked good. Could use his legs. I think that's why game experience is so valued. And we saw that with Caden Hauser. And you look around the league, okay? And you look around at other quarterbacks and you're like, wow, I'm glad we have Caden Hauser. I think it's a really good value for Illinois. I mean, Underwood over at Michigan, is he even a quarterback? Okay. The Wisconsin guy looked okay against Notre Dame. He was Old Dominion transfer.
1: Right.
0: Sounds like and Iowa played Northern Illinois, but it sounds like they have a quarterback issue again. Dylan Raiola left, okay, Nebraska. So they have a Calandria playing. And so there's all these different things when you look at the quarterbacks across the country and across the Big Ten. I feel really good about Caden Hauser and what we have there. And I think that's the biggest point I wanted to see, because we'd heard good things, but man, he definitely delivered.
1: He did. And he looked comfortable.
0: Yes.
1: Like he looked like he was just, like you said, in total control of nothing was throwing him off. Not even the scoreboard.
0: I mean, he had 2 drops and 2 throwaways, I think, for his incompletions.
1: Yeah.
0: So, I mean, when he wants to be on target, he was on target. I think he's accurate. And he has the arm strength to do everything and then the release that we need in this scheme.
1: We even saw in the Hail Mary throw, Like, yeah, he's got an arm.
0: Yeah, he can uncork it for sure.
1: Yeah, and he placed that ball right where it needs to be. It wasn't out of the back of the end zone. It wasn't short, which we see a lot. It was right in the middle, let his guys make a play.
0: It was good. I think that was good, but I think one thing I saw from Barry Lane's offense is if they have a free access throw, meaning that the defense is going to give it to him, they're going to throw it. And they did that with Hudson Clement a couple times. They did that with Colin Dixon.

0: They did that with Braden Trimble one time. Like, hey, if you're going to give us a throw, we are going to take it.
1: Yeah.
0: Do they have a legit vertical threat? Doesn't seem like it right now. So this was Platt and Perry out. I think if you can get Platt back in the next coming weeks, that could change the offense. We didn't see Caden Fagan get that many reps. They had 12 or 13 total snaps. And I didn't think they were in. I would like to see them in two tight ends a little bit more with Abney and Caden Fagan. I'd also like to see them put Khalil Valentine and Aiden Loffrey on the field together.
1: Yeah.
0: And I think you want to get your best 11 out there, especially when it comes to your five skill players that you can put out there. And I don't know if those personnels are getting saved for Duke. I would probably guess that.
1: That's what they were in 11 personnel a ton. And I thought that's where they stayed basic, where, you know, and they had a shot at a touchdown to Christian Abney. When Caden Hauser ran it in, he had a wide open tight end right in front of him. So it's not that they just weren't utilized, but I do think that was the vanilla of the offense, where you're not seeing 12, 13 personnel, which we heard a lot about in the offseason, and you're not seeing 21 or even maybe a 22 personnel, where it's like, hey, listen, we could throw a bunch of these guys out on the field. And
0: we did see the barge formation when they were backed up in that one drive.
1: That's right,
0: and it wasn't great. Was adjusted too well by UAB. That was probably their worst drive of the game, was the backed up drive, which is three straight handoffs to Khalil Valentine. It felt like they were trying to make a point there of like, we can run the ball even though everybody knows we're going to run the ball, and it failed in that. And I think that's concerning, is can you run the ball when everybody knows you're going to run the football?
1: So within that, when we talk about the offensive line, which it sounds like Brandon Henderson's going to be out for a couple weeks maybe.
0: Yeah, he kind of snuck that in the press conference.
1: Yeah.
0: You know, he didn't really want to talk too much about it, but he tried to downplay it. But it sounds like it could be 4 to 6 weeks.
1: Yeah, it could
0: be 2 weeks, could be 4 to 6.
1: That's their favorite. They love to count in evens. Could be 2, could be 4, could be 6, could be 8.
0: So not 1, 3, 5, 7, 9.
1: No, never. Never.
0: That's a good point. I never thought about that.
1: Yeah.
0: I like to give Evan Stone his credit.
1: Yep, bring it on.
0: There's not a lot to give, but what there is, I need to give it to him.
1: I will receive it every time because I don't get it a lot. 8.
0: Who do we appreciate?
1: Evan Stone.
0: Etched
1: so, hey, let's go now. Another 4-1 weekend, baby.
2: Let's go.
1: Yeah.
0: I mean, week one's not the hardest one to get.
1: Well,
0: let's be
1: We're 8-2 on the season, and that's we'll take that no matter what.
0: Okay.
1: So, anyways, offensive line, we look at that. Brandon Henderson may be out. Sounds like maybe JJ or Dez Schuster will pop in at that right guard spot.
0: Yep.
1: But when we look at the offensive line, you brought it up. They create a nice pocket, but opening up holes in the run game still seems to be a struggle. And it feels like year to year to year, it's almost the same story. And it doesn't matter who's on the offensive line. It's a good pocket, not good at opening up holes in the run game. Where does that, is that scheme? Is it coaching? Is it just, how does that work from your view?
0: Here's what I think. This is a line that opened up holes for Chase Brown. You know, so it's done it before. Now, Chase was a unique talent. Let's just say that. He made them look pretty good.
1: I was about to say, Chase was pretty incredible. Were they big holes or was he just awesome?
0: Yes, they were bigger, but he's more awesome than was the holes. Okay. I'll say this. I'll start with a positive. I thought Renfro and Madelak played well.
1: Oh.
0: Renfro is he's a very wide human being.
1: He is.
0: Did not realize how wide that man was. And to have him at center is great. And Madelak played great, played good. He's the reason why Khalil Valentine was able to be so patient on that run as Madelak got up to the second level. I thought Knapkick, although he was good in the bowl game, was average this game.
1: Yep.
0: I thought Christian Martin, I think he has a real chance to be a special player, but you can still see he's a little bit raw. I think Brandon Henderson, when he's in there, is a road grader as well, which is I'm a little bit disappointed that he's banged up, because I think he was one of the first heralded offensive lineman recruits we got.
1: Yeah.
0: And he's struggled to be consistent with health or being out there. And so I think he certainly has the ability to do it. That being said, I don't think this run game has been tested enough. There was only 43 plays. Caden Hauser got to throw the football 16 times. He scrambled 2 or 3 times. We just didn't have enough carries for a full kind of survey of what this run game can do. But I believe we'll have it against Duke. If we don't have it against Duke, it's a big problem because we can't run the football and have to throw the football. So I do think we'll be able to run the football against Duke.
1: Yeah, and I was going to say, I don't know if it's just because of the last couple of years of watching, it was almost jarring seeing Jake Renfro at center because he's a massive human being.
0: He's a big boy.
1: It's like Caden Hauser doesn't even have to squat to take a snap. You know, he just stands there.
0: And this is where I think where Jordan Anderson may not be the fourth and one option anymore. It might just be a tush push. It might be a tush push with Caden Hauser, who's a big bodied man as well, behind Renfro, with Caden Fagan going in motion or Jordan Anderson going in motion and pushing on Caden Hauser. Because Luke Altmyer couldn't really do it. He just wasn't great at it. He was crafty, but he wasn't a great sneaker. Let's hope that's in the playbook for fourth and inches and fourth and one.
1: I love a good quarterback sneak. there's that. I agree. I thought Micah and Renfro, they had some nasty blocks where you could just see that anger that came out of them.
0: They reestablish a new line of scrimmage. This is what you're looking for out of your offensive lineman. Yes. Can you reestablish a line of scrimmage?
1: Yep.
0: I've always said that if a back cuts in the backfield because of penetration from the defensive line or a linebacker, that will most likely be a negative or no game play. But if a running back does not cut at all before the line of scrimmage, it will assuredly be a 3 to 4 yard or positive play. So it's all about, can I get my running back to full speed to the line of scrimmage without making a sudden cut or change of direction? And when they get off the ball and reestablish the line of scrimmage a yard or 2 yards over the line of scrimmage toward the defense, you will see big runs like that. Much like Khalil Valentine was able to do, ran straight to the line of scrimmage, took a little sidestep, waited, and then hit the whole hog for that big gain.
1: It was a beautiful thing to watch. That patience. So, okay, real quick question here. When we look at Duke, what would you like to see, or what do you think the game plan would be coming in? If you're looking at an opening script, are you coming into that Duke game and you're like, all right, Caden, here's the ball? Or are you thinking, let's get this ground game going. Let's feed Khalil, feed Aiden, and see how they perform early on.
0: So I think it's three things. One, I think we're still a pass to set up the run team.
1: Yeah.
0: I think we're going to pass to set up the run, and there's two things they're going to do in the pass game. They bring a lot of pressure, some of it man pressure. They're going to do a little bit of RPO action where it's a run-pass option. Caden Hauser's really good at getting the ball out to Colin Dixon or Hudson Clement on the slant or handing it off. They're going to get the ball out quick before the pressure can get there. Number three, we're going to see some 12 personnel and maybe some 21 where they max protect, meaning they're going to leave in two tight ends, leave in a back, and then put out Clement and Dixon in a two-man route and make sure that they have time to take a shot and stretch the field. You know, Big Def 72, he comes in and gives us a text line here. Says, I wish I saw Jordan Anderson stayed at tight end with Fagan because he was the best overall non-OL blocker on the team last year. Non-offensive line blocker. Almost as good as Arkin run blocking, way better pass blocking. Would give anything to see Anderson and Fagan together in 12, if nothing more than for my personal entertainment. I think we might see some of that, but we might see it with Abney and Fagan, okay? We might see 21 personnel with Fagan and then Anderson at fullback, which would make him a back, and then Khalil Valentine in there as well, which, again, they could do max protection out of that. And so that's what three things I'll think offensively. If we don't turn the ball over offensively and give up negative plays, I don't think Duke can beat us.
1: Mm.
0: Unless our defense is so bad they run for 300 yards, which could happen.
1: Well, that was the other thing I looked at on Thursday night. One penalty for 4 yards. No turnovers. It was a clean game. And that's something that even if you're playing a lesser opponent can sneak up and get you.
0: Sure.
1: So I thought that was a huge green flag coming out of it. The best green flag we have, though, are the people that take care of us, that help us do this segment. And I know some of them, but Jay, can you remind me who the rest are?
0: Man, you just did a phenomenal job of transitioning.
1: That was better.
0: We got Cooper O'Kelly over here.
1: That was better.
2: Just that was
0: spinning,
2: good.
0: Spinning the beats over here. Now. 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
1: That's a sick name, Pantheon. I like that. I like that. Hey, when we come back, we're going to get real nitty-gritty on the rest of the Big Ten. I'm sure Jay and I are going to fight about something. We'll end up arguing because he thinks I like the Giant and he likes the underdog. And, well, that might be true again from this past weekend.
0: Oh, my.
1: Who am I siding with in this Big Ten debacle? It is The Drive.
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0: All right, we're back. I officially have been logged out of the text line. So if questions come through, Coop, Jay, you're on them. Positive comments, let me know. Negative comments, keep those to yourself. That's how I roll. Jay, as we go officially 1 weekend in, every Big Ten team has played a football game. We now, for some of them, get a look at maybe who they are as a team. For others, I don't really know what to do with an Ohio State-Ball State game. But who impressed you this past weekend, and who are you definitely maybe not sold on?
1: Okay, not sold on Rutgers. That's obvious, right? They lost to UMass. They were 29.5 favorite.
0: Not ideal.
1: Not ideal. So Rutgers out, okay? Let me just run through the Big Ten. I thought Oregon looked pretty average for as many athletes as they had against Boise State. Boise State, obviously a good program. They're now in the – are they in the Big 12 or are they in the – Pac-10? I don't even know what they're in.
0: Pac-12? Mountain West or something? Big 12, I think.
1: I know they bumped up into Power 4, I think. But yeah. They're a pesky team. They didn't look overall that impressive. It's hard for me to tell if Penn State is any good. I will say this. Ohio State and Michigan both played a MAC opponent. One looked really good and dominant, and Michigan got outplayed by Western Michigan. Probably should have lost that game. Wisconsin, I still think they got some dudes on defense. Offensively, they still struggle under Jeff Grimes. Minnesota played Eastern Illinois. Love me some Panthers. It was just a tough matchup, and they got absolutely rolled. So it's hard to tell. Northwestern looked sluggish against South Dakota State in the time that I saw. Mm-hmm. It was hard to tell if Purdue was any good or not because they played Indiana State as well. Indiana.
0: Slow start,
1: and they lost two of their corners. So they had some injuries. They didn't have a ton of injuries last year. And so can they battle?
0: Lost their running back.
1: Can they battle through the injuries and the running back and corner and different things? So we'll see if Cignetti's worth the $13 million. I think he already is, as we know. And then who else is in this? USC, Maiva looks really good.
0: Yep.
1: Really good. I think UCLA is going to be better. Washington looks slow against Washington State. They look kind of a slow start, but Ryan Walters' defense only gave up 10. So that's kind of my overall. Michigan State was kind of meh against Toledo. Again, another MAC opponent, but at least they won. Can't say the same for Michigan.
0: Hey, that was a fast rundown brought to you by CEFQ, A&R Mechanical.
1: We do it quick.
0: We did the whole thing. I agree with you. There's a lot of games in the Big Ten where it was either uh-oh or eh. You know, like you did what you were supposed
1: to
0: do.
1: It's like Maryland playing a Hampton. They beat everybody 50-0 offensively, and then they'll be 3-0, and then we'll see what happens when Loxley gets in the Big Ten.
0: Those are just games to keep those other programs alive financially. You know, it's like Hampton took that paycheck and said, thank you very much.
1: It certainly seems like that, but especially now that Illinois Big Ten went to 9 conference games, it seems to me that this is the model. I will play one MAC school or maybe a group of 6 school, whatever that may be, Marshall. I will play one FCS school, Hampton, Indiana State, Eastern Illinois, Southern Illinois for Illinois, and I will play one talent-equated game for teams, okay? So, like, Illinois is like a talent-equated game against Duke. Yep. Ohio State plays against Texas. But
0: Unless
1: you're Indiana, who dropped out. I was waiting for this. This is a layup for you. They dropped out of the Notre Dame, they wanted to kind of play. There was a fight about like Notre Dame and Indiana actually playing, but I think they dropped either Louisville or Western Kentucky. It was a team that was close to there to have a lesser opponent, Kennesaw State or somebody.
0: Yeah.
1: So they play, you know, their SEC scheduling model, they call it.
0: Yeah.
1: If you're Illinois, and Illinois in the future would be playing Missouri for their non-con, which is a tough, tough non-con.
0: Maybe.
1: I'm not sure that actually, you think that's going to dock it or what?
0: I have no idea. I would not be shocked in the least if it comes out, you know, over the winter, like, hey, we both sides have decided to move on from this series and
1: I'm not sure how much it does for them. How much does Michigan versus Oklahoma help them? How much did Texas losing to Ohio State help them?
0: It doesn't help at all. It's the old reason of, hey, prepare us or trying to whatever or financially, it doesn't matter anymore.
1: It's buying wins at all cost.
0: Yeah. Which, you know who really said thank you for their check? UMass. They said, we will take this.
1: UMass, UMass was not a bad FCS program, but since they bumped up into FBS,
0: it's been a rough ride.
1: They have been one of the worst programs ever.
0: Those Minutemen were rough riding it for a while.
1: It's like Paul Revere came back.
0: Tuh.
1: He said, one if they're not, two if they are, and it was definitely two.
0: They are who we thought they are.
1: The British are coming.
0: Man, yeah. So I don't know what I take away from this Big Ten. I think I more agree with what you're talking about when you look at quarterbacks and like, wow, okay, I've been really high on Jade Maiva. He's my second favorite quarterback in the Big Ten this year. I'm going to keep these rankings going kind of throughout the year. But obviously the big talking point coming out of the week was the Michigan, Western Michigan, quote-unquote scandal. But now we get into real games. We get Ohio State and Texas this weekend.
1: Yep.
0: Do you think Texas showed enough? How do you feel about that game, Ohio State going down to Texas?
1: Here's the thing. I never think Texas is as good as advertised.
0: Yeah.
1: I always think the hype train is crazy, okay? Always is crazy for Texas. And I don't think they're the best team in the SEC. I think Ohio State will win this football game. Now, Ohio State lost a lot on defense. I will say that, right? Couple top 10 picks. But at receiver, I argue that their receiving core might be better this year than it was last year. And they have a guy named Legend Bay as well, like all-name team. And Julian's saying, here was the Achilles heel of Ohio State last year, their offensive line. It got exposed against Indiana and got obliterated against Reuben Bain Jr. of Miami and Messidor. Reuben Bain Jr., that just sounds like a villain from Batman, and he was that game. If the offensive line holds up in protection of Julian saying, there is not a chance that Texas wins.
0: Mm. I would have to agree.
1: I just don't think Texas is that good.
0: Yeah.
1: The eyes of Texas are upon. I don't even know how to say it. I just know the names of the eyes of Texas.
0: They're an okay football team. I think that's it. Like they'll be a good football team, but they're not in that upper echelon.
1: I think they might sneak into the playoff.
0: Yeah.
1: Right? The SEC's soft. They could get in there, right?
0: Yeah.
1: I mean, they could be in that 8-12 spot. I don't think they're going to run the table and be 12-0 Texas and be like, we're the best team. I think they get lose to LSU. I think A&M is going to give them a run for their money. I also think Georgia's a load. I don't know who they all play. I mean, they have selective scheduling in the SEC. So knowing Texas that they have a chance, they're probably playing Mississippi State. They're probably playing South Carolina. They're probably playing all these teams that are actually not that good.
0: Yeah. Now, you mentioned all-name team. You're speaking my language now.
1: All-name team.
0: You want to know some of my favorite names I found this weekend? I was sending these to Cooper. Cooper's already annoyed. Quarterback for Troy, Goose Crowder. That's a great name.
1: Great name.
0: Safety for Middle Tennessee, Gumbo Gaskins.
1: That might be a top 10 all time. Gumbo Gaskins.
0: Linebacker for UNLV, Blessing Alawalu Tuilomotu.
1: Okay.
0: Tell me if this is a linebacker name for New Mexico. Mercury Swaim.
1: I remember Mercury Hayes from Michigan back in the day.
0: Mm. Tight end for Abilene, Itty Henry.
1: Old Itty.
0: Old Itty. You got Mr. Clark at Purdue. That's my middle name is Clark.
1: His first name is Mr.?
0: Yeah. M-I-S-T-E-R.
1: One way to make sure you get respect in life. Name your kid Mr.
0: There's just, I'm doing my stat. Actually, what I was doing is I was looking at Illinois transfers. How'd they do this weekend? Angelo McCollum, 12 snaps for Texas A&M.
1: He'd be starting and playing a lot of plays for us. Great for this scheme. Bad move as far as playing time goes. Might be good for his wallet, though.
0: Oh, yeah, I'm sure his wallet feels great. But Justin Bowick had like two catches. One was for a touchdown. But imagine how nice he would be on this team.
1: All he does is catch touchdowns.
0: That's all he does. Jay, we're so glad that you're here, that you're able to do this on Mondays. What makes you able to come hang out with us every week?
1: We got Sefke, we got Dick Van Dyke Appliance, we got A&R Mechanical, we've got Pantene, of course, Long Branch Steakhouse, guys. They make it awesome for us. It's been great to be with Cooper O'Kelly. I haven't heard much from you. You're hearing from a lot in hour two. But Etched in Stone, Evan Stone's done a great job. Always good to be here. We're back on Monday, hopefully after a Duke win. An Illinois win against Duke. Not a Duke win. Erase that. Edit that. Hopefully after an Illinois win against Duke. After the Duke game.
2: There we go.
1: And
0: what's your prediction?
1: We're 2-0. Oh, I was pretty good in the prediction last time. I'm actually going to go with 31-24.
0: Okay.
1: Illinois.
0: I was about to say.
1: Because after what I just said, you might be confused.
0: Right.
1: But 31-24, this offense needs to continue to put up 30 points a game for us to have a chance to win games. I mean, 31-24. Just being straight talk.
0: 217 Truth is not happy with you.
1: 217 Truth. Get him out of town. Illinois Legends, my arse, says 21 Truth.
0: Said he's a Duke and an Indiana guy. Get this guy out of here.
1: Those used to be like who we used to compete against for Richard Keene back in the day for basketball plays. Like, is Richard Keene going to go to Indiana or Duke? And he went to Illinois.
0: Let's go, baby.
1: And then Eric Gordon went to Indiana.
0: Well, cell phones. Flip phones were really the demise of that one.
1: Yep.
0: So.
1: Wasn't Kelvin Sampson on that too?
0: Oh, yeah. You know what I think about sometimes? Sorry, Cooper, the producer, is very dis-happy.
1: He's like, what's going on?
0: Unhappy.
2: We're just late.
0: We are late. The fact that, how many Kelvins do you know? And the fact that Houston had both Kelvin Sumlin and Kelvin Sampson as football and basketball coach, that was just interesting to me. I don't know any other Kelvin
1: isn't
0: Hayden.
1: Isn't it Kevin Sumlin?
0: Isn't it Kelvin Sumlin?
1: No, Kevin Sumlin and Kelvin Sampson. It's Kelvin Hayden, Illinois DB from.
0: Oh, you know what happened to that L? UMass gave it to Rutgers.
1: Did you just come up with that?
0: I did, literally, to cover my arse.
1: Okay. Thank you, 217 Truth. All right, guys, I'm out. Zachary Kirk, Andrew Ashby. He's in the text line. Big Def, thanks again. Joe Love, not much love from you tonight, but all right, appreciate you, bud.
0: Hey, coming up next, we got Jason John, the Brits, who are traveling around America. They find themselves in Champaign. They went to Marianne's Diner this morning, which is good stuff for them. Love to see it on the Dick Van Dyke Appliance World phone line. Coming up next.
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4: President Trump pays tribute to a 9/11 hero with the nation's highest civilian honor.
5: Known as the man in the red bandana, Wells Crowther is credited with saving 18 lives on 9/11 as he ran up and down a staircase helping survivors escape the South Tower.
6: But he willingly made all of these trips up and down, up and down, up and down, over and over again, saving life after life.
5: At a ceremony honoring first responders, President Trump posthumously awarded the Presidential Medal of Freedom to Crowther, a volunteer firefighter working in finance at the World Trade Center in 2001. He died when the tower collapsed. President Trump will mark the 25th anniversary of the terror attacks at the Pentagon on Friday. At the White House, Jared Halpern, Fox News.
4: A Smithsonian leader plans to step down at year's end after disagreements with the Trump administration over the content of exhibits. A White House report accusing some museum leaders of being radical activists. Lonnie Bunch, the Smithsonian Institution's secretary since 2019, says he'll leave the post with very mixed emotions. The Supreme Court's Chief Justice John Roberts, who serves as the Smithsonian chancellor, says Bunch pursued excellence in the telling of our nation's history. A college football eligibility feud escalates, with leaders of the Southeastern Conference now planning to meet Thursday to consider kicking LSU out of the league.
7: At issue is that ongoing dispute over whether players who spent time in the NFL should be allowed back on the college team. Today, the SEC filed an amended complaint in its ongoing lawsuit against LSU head football coach Lane Kiffin and school administrators as the conference seeks authority to expel LSU.
4: Fox's Jonathan Seri. LSU is a founding member of the SEC in the 1930s. Down day for Wall Street after a long holiday weekend, the Dow dropping 628 points. At least Lisa Brady, Fox News.
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0: 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It's The Drive, ESPN Radio 93.5. Evan Stone here in studio. Curtis Allen off to a concert. I was joking. I said first hour he went to go see Drake and is it Chapel Roan? Chappelle Roan.
1: Chapel.
0: Chapel.
1: Mm-hmm.
0: Okay, Chapel Roan, which I'm catchy songs.
1: Yeah, I'm a fan. I would say. Good stuff.
0: Yeah. He actually went to go see, he went to go see AC/DC and Foo Fighters, which I guess...
1: Same genre right there.
0: We were like, you know what? We'll let you off the hook for that. But he's gone today, so just Cooper on the board. I'm on the mic. We had the All-American Jay Layman. I love that we're going from the All-American to the All-Brits here, which if you don't know what is happening, this is Josh and Jace. That they're going to be calling in here soon and checking in with us. They're partnering with the Big Ten right now for a blood drive to see which school in the Big Ten can donate the most blood.
1: Seriously?
0: Yeah.
1: I didn't know that was even a thing.
0: Yeah, and whichever school wins gets a, I think it's like $1 million grant or something like that. And part of the issue is because with this generation, Gen Z or whatever it is, there's a shortage in blood donation. And I just don't think it's been hit maybe as hard. I remember being in high school and they'd usher everyone into the auditorium. Be like, all right, it's time to donate blood.
1: I think I did that.
0: Oh,
1: it
0: really?
1: It was like voluntary though. It wasn't.
0: No, they forced us.
1: I don't think that's legal.
0: They forced us. And then one year I had a cold when I did it. And so the next year when I went, they were like, you can't donate blood because you had some sort of a disease last year in front of the whole auditorium.
1: That's pretty embarrassing.
0: I was like, HIPAA. I don't know
1: now
0: if that actually
1: now you're airing yourself out.
0: Well, it was a cold. So I think I was fine. But yeah, Josh and Jace, they, if you don't know who they are, they've collected quite the following. Yes, Lindy, I was joking. It was voluntary. It, for legal purposes, I was just joking. I'm not actually saying a school, forced me to give blood. Sorry. Now I'm typing a phone number because I can't do one. I can't do.
1: This is great radio right now.
0: I can't do two things at once, all right? Yeah, they've amassed quite the following as they travel around the United States of America. It's not like, hey, let's go to New York. Let's go to Chicago. It's, hey, let's find some of the quirky, kind of smaller areas of the United States, and let's try and figure out if we can find the quaint, fun things that make this country what it is. And so they've been doing that, but now they've partnered with the Big Ten. They've been out on the West Coast to some of the West Coast teams. I've seen them be in Lincoln, Nebraska. They've been up at Madison, Wisconsin. Now they're down here in Champaign, Illinois. They went to Marianne's this morning. It's been a whole thing.
1: You want to know a fun fact?
0: I would love a fun fact.
1: I've never had Marianne's.
0: I don't know if I'd call that fun. That was more of just a fact.
1: Okay. That's a fun fact.
0: Yeah. Okay.
1: Okay.
0: Yeah. Hey, you were there Thursday night?
1: Yeah, I was.
0: What'd you think?
1: It was sweet, except real bad move on my part. I was leaving the game. Our whole plan was to stay for half and then just, you know, go on with our nights, whatever, move on, have some fun elsewhere. And unfortunately, we left literally right before the Hail Mary.
0: Oh, so, you left at halftime?
1: Yeah.
0: Oh, my gosh.
1: I wasn't going to stay for the whole game. It's UAB. So we literally were leaving the stadium and heard the cheers like erupting from inside as the Hail Mary happened, and we just completely missed it.
0: I don't know why that's so frustrating to me. I don't think I've never left a game early.
1: Well, I mean, it's UAB.
0: It's Illinois football.
1: I understand.
0: It's not UAB. It's Illinois.
1: I know, but like everyone knew they were going to win.
0: It's not about the win or the loss. Everybody knew going. Why'd you even go then?
1: Just to, I don't know, experience it for a little bit.
0: For a little bit.
1: Yeah.
0: Oh, my gosh. I'm going to fight you on air. Our truce is about to end because... that drives me insane. The amount of games that I sat through, we talked about this last week. The amount of games that I sat through, we lost by 70 points.
1: Bro, I mean.
0: And you can't even get your way through a win.
1: I mean, I could have if I wanted to. I just, I don't know.
0: That's frustrating to me. It's like, you know, kids these days. I don't want to be that guy, but I'm about to be that guy. 217 Truth, Illinois students, they can do better. I will say this. I will give the student section a little bit of or a lot of credit here. That thing was full before the game started. I've been to also a lot of games where the student section was like 10% full, but they had that thing maxed out like 20 minutes before kickoff even. Another thing that's been maxed out, I don't know if you've seen this, we've been talking about it. We got a couple of guys. We go from, once again, the All-American linebacker, Jay Layman, to now the All-Brits. A couple of guys who have done the dream. They've given up tea for coffee. They've given up crumpets for corn. They've given up fish and chips for cheese curds and diner stacks, pints for tall boys. They gave up the Premier League for Big Ten football, baby. On the Dick Van Dyke Appliance World phone line right now, we got Josh and Jace. How you doing, fellas?
2: What's going on, guys? How are we?
0: How are we doing? Hey, how's that diner stack this morning?
2: Very good. And I felt like your intro then, I felt like a wrestler.
3: Or a rock star. That was the greatest intro we've ever had.
2: Was that AI?
0: That, well, listen, I've been known to, no, it wasn't. That was just me. All right. So, before we start anything else, who the hell are you guys?
2: Rude, you just introduced us.
0: I know, but the average commoner in the central of Illinois, they might have no idea what you're doing. How did this wonderful dream of a journey get started for y'all?
3: Well, we met online, me and Josh, and we decided, let's go to America and travel all the parts of America that tourists don't usually see. All your states, your cities, your towns. We dive into all the culture, the food, and we document it along the way. And people have took a liking to it and find it funny kind of seeing America through our eyes.
0: That's incredible. That sounds like every idea every guy and his homie have had at the pub, at the bar, at 2 a.m., but have never actually put into practice, and here you guys are.
2: Here we are, mate. After a few beers, we said, we're doing it, and now we're living our wildest dreams. It's like a movie. Like, it's incredible.
0: So, I do want to ask, because you guys have amassed probably, I'm going to assume, a following that you never thought was possible. And in the midst of all of this, is there a moment where you've been, like, starstruck? Have you met anybody that you're like, I can't believe this brought us to this moment?
2: Every time I wake up and see Jace in the morning.
3: Oh, stop it. Honestly, the thing is, we meet like NFL players, right? Former legends and stuff. Yeah. But we don't know anybody. We don't know the NFL. So we're kind of oblivious. So we probably should be starstruck, but we kind of just, I don't know, we just kind of chat to them like the normal blokes.
2: Yeah.
0: Mm. They probably love that as well. It's very rare for certain people that they can step into a room and just have a normal conversation, and you give that to them. So that's awesome. So now you find yourself in Champaign and the University of Illinois. What is this thing that you got going on with the Big Ten?
2: We are currently, like you said, in Champaign at the moment, experiencing the University of Illinois. We are with Abbott and the We Give Blood Tour and the competition. We're here to save lives as well as have a good time. So we're going around all the Big Ten schools, which is weird because it's not actually 10 schools, which confuses me.
0: Yeah, we don't do math well over here. I don't know if you noticed that.
2: Yeah, no, look, we're here to break records by saving lives, blood donations. People need to get out there. Big10.org/Abbott. Go and donate. Donate to your school and get a free T-shirt. And that's what we're here to do. Have a good time and save lives.
0: Mm. Now, is there some sort of like prize the Big Ten has given out to whatever school can donate the most blood?
3: Yeah. So you can go to any blood donation center. When you donate your blood, even if you're an alumni or whoever, you can just choose your school to allocate your donation to. And there's a leaderboard currently at the moment. And if you finish top of that leaderboard, you will get, or the school will get, $1 million grant from Abbott.
0: Ooh.
3: I know, which is a lot of money. That's a lot of tea.
0: That'll buy a lot of tea for us to throw into the harbor. Too soon. What school's at the top of the leaderboard right now? Do you know?
2: I believe it's Wisconsin right now. They're running away with it. So we need all the other schools to step up and, you know, and bring it back. You know, Illinois, they need to do something about it. Yeah, they're sixth right now.
1: So
2: climbing that table. Get out there and donate.
0: Man, well, okay, first of all, I'd like to just say I'm proud of you for not saying the S in Illinois. That's very, I think that's a...
3: We've
0: been told. And so now you find yourself on campus here. I think this is an awesome idea. I was reading the other day that blood donation in this generation and the next generation, there's a shortage of it. And so this is a cool way for just to get people rallied and seeing what a big deal it is. Now, you've been at the University of Illinois. We saw a picture of you at Alma. What else have you guys done on campus? What have you seen?
2: We went to the Geese Memorial Stadium. We kicked the football. It was really, really fun. We got stuck in with the cheerleading team, learned some moves. Yeah, we get stuck into the culture.
3: We even rode a tandem bike.
0: Wow, a tandem bike. I didn't know they had those here.
3: Well, we discovered it, we got on it, and we rode around and seen all of the University of Illinois on a tandem.
0: Did you happen...
3: Like a cartoon, really.
0: So that's what this sounds like. Did you happen to notice a Jumbotron scoreboard?
2: We did, yeah. We went to the field, the Geese Memorial Stadium, and we saw the big screen, yeah.
0: It's quite large.
2: It's quite large, mate.
3: Is it the biggest in America?
0: It's the biggest in the world.
3: I don't know. Biggest in the world.
0: The world.
3: Wow.
2: No way.
0: I don't actually know if that's true. I think it's true.
3: Oh,
0: it's got to be true. I don't know. I said it. The internet might say it.
3: I didn't question it. America does everything bigger, so I didn't question it.
0: I know it's the largest sports board in America because we've been hearing nothing but that for the last 2 months. So, Yeah, it's a pretty big deal. I wish you guys were going to be able to be here for the game this weekend, but you're headed off to where next?
2: Where are we going next? Our schedule's crazy. I believe we're heading to Iowa next.
3: Ugh. Yeah, it's a fast itinerary.
0: Yeah, well, just make sure they, just so you know, we are the premier corn distributor in the United States of America. It's not Iowa. It's not Nebraska. I know Nebraska's going to put a big, ugly piece of corn on your head, but we distribute more corn than anyone else in the United States of America. So we got that going for us.
3: There's a bit of a corn beef going on, isn't there? There's a little corn rivalry here.
0: We're yeah. Doing it. Well, it's not much of a rivalry. We've done it. So,
3: okay.
2: The question is, who's the better team statistically?
0: Moving on. We don't necessarily need to talk about that, I don't think. I think we're going to have a great year this year. What is your guys', did you have any concept of American football before starting this journey?
2: We have a bit of a concept. In 2023, we went to Georgia, Alabama. But even now, like, Chase is doing pretty well at learning the rules. I still have no idea what's going on when I'm watching the game. I'm there for the vibes.
3: But before we came to America, zero idea. I knew you had a good fella. It was called Tom Brady. He was quite good.
2: He's all right. He might make it.
0: He might make it. He's out of work right now. I guess he's talking on the tube, so I hope he gets it together. Poor him. So, I mean, that's crazy. Do you guys want to talk a little footy? What's going on in your worlds with your football teams?
2: We can talk footy, mate. Yeah. Do you have an English team or not?
0: Oh, hex yeah.
3: Okay.
2: Who's your team?
0: I'm Swansea till I die. I'm Swansea till I die. I know I am. I'm sure I am. I'm Swansea till I die.
3: Okay, you're going to have to explain why you're Swansea.
0: I'm quite I'm the only Swansea City fan I know. I'm quite diehard Swansea City. Yeah, maybe the world. I don't know if there's me and Snoop Dogg and Martha Stewart. It's just us. But listen, when one of my favorite movies of all time is Green Street Hooligans. And
3: oh, okay.
0: Yeah, great film. And they're West Ham fans in that film. And West Ham versus Millwall. RIP. I'm not going to spoil it.
2: R.I.P. Pete, man.
0: Yeah, that's
2: R.I.P. Pete Dunham.
0: That's it, man. That's it. So when the Premier League started showing soccer in the States, it was like 2011, 2012, they signed a deal with NBC. It was the first time we could consistently watch footy here in the States. And I was like, well, I know the West Ham songs. I'll just be a West Ham fan. I'll blow bubbles all day long because of the movie. And the first game they played was against Swansea, and Swansea beat them 5-0. It was the most beautiful football I'd ever seen in my entire life. And in that moment, it was like a spiritual moment. I gave my heart to Swansea City. I didn't know who they were. I didn't know anything about them. Now we're here.
3: Was this Leon Britton? Was this when Leon Britton was kind of playing in midfield?
0: Yeah, yeah, the captain, Leon Britton, Ashley Williams was in the back.
3: This was a good Swansea. This was a really good Swansea.
0: That, Michu, yeah, scoring goals of unscrewing the light bulb. Yeah, the Ango Rangel was back there. Yeah. Like, we can go all day. Nathan Dyer.
3: Yeah, Nathan Dyer. You see, you caught Swansea in the good era. That was a good era at Swansea.
0: Yeah, I just didn't know. Because now we've been muddling around in the champion. Nothing is a reality smack like a midweek trip to Plymouth Argyle. You know what I mean?
3: Oh yeah, yeah. Have you managed to beat? Did it go to a game yet or no?
0: No, it's probably my top bucket list thing is to make it over to Swansea and to make it to a match at formerly the Vetch, now the Swansea.com stadium, but whatever.
2: I love it. That's a niche thing in American. Being a fan of Swansea.
3: Well, usually it's Wrexham. The Welsh club that everyone follows in America is Wrexham at the minute, right?
0: Yeah, down Wrexham. We are the king of Wales.
3: Yeah.
0: I
3: played them the other day.
0: Yeah, we drew 0-0. This is riveting radio for most of our Central Illinois folks, but I don't even care. It's my show. And Curtis isn't here, so it's all me. They drew 0-0. They called it the Hollywood Derby. So you had Rob and Ryan versus, Snoop Dogg and Martha Stewart's. And Luka Modric are the co-owners of Swansea right now.
3: Wow, you've got it all going on. What's with all these A-listers coming in?
0: Hey, listen, top of the table. We actually are playing right now. Actually, I think they just finished. I don't even know what the score was today. We're playing Southampton. But anyways,
2: let me check for you. I'm going to break your heart, all right?
0: It was 2-1 last I saw. Southampton were up, but we'll see. Well, hopefully they sank their ship.
2: You lost 3-1, mate.
0: That's okay. You know, you don't win them all. You know what I mean? You don't win them all. Do we want to talk about Zdenek Potnik? Golden Boot, brother.
3: Good player.
0: He's incredible. Yeah. I'm surprised we held on to him. Do we want to talk about Everton or no?
2: No.
3: Well, I'm a Forest fan, and Josh is a Man U fan.
0: I will say I think I hated Forest for a long time.
3: Oh, well, that's not very nice.
0: Well, because first of all,
3: what was your reason for that?
0: Our manager, or so the manager of the most British looking bloke of all time. I've blanked his
3: Steve
0: name.
3: Steve Cooper.
0: Steve Cooper. That's him. Yeah.
3: He took him from you.
0: You took him from us, and then you got promoted the next season with us or with him. So that was heartbreaking. there is a little bit of a local connection, though. So Shad Khan, who owns Fulham, we've got a texter in our text line. He's a U of I grad. So he went to the University of Illinois, and he owns Fulham, but he also owns the Jacksonville Jaguars, so an NFL team here.
3: Oh.
0: And so Fulham there for a while was bringing in a bunch of U.S. players because of the Shad Khan connection. Clint Dempsey was over there for a bit, and good stuff.
3: He was. Did Fulham have Brad Friedel? Have I made that up?
0: Maybe yeah. I
2: love it. We're just educating all the Americans listening on air.
0: I think all of our listeners have tuned out, but this is now just you and me. Like we're just having a great time.
2: We're gonna read it back into America, man.
0: Hey, beer and what's your favorite beer you've drank since you've been here?
2: There's a beer called Spotted Cow from Wisconsin, but I don't mind a little cheeky Guinness, which is a stout.
0: Yes. So, the Scottish beer. One of our texters just texted in. I really like these guys, but y'all are the only ones that know what you're talking about. Yeah.
2: This is not good for radio.
0: Hey, listen, no, we're having a great time. That's it. Where can people follow along on your journey and what you're doing with the Big Ten and donating blood?
2: You can follow us on Josh and Jace. Jace with an S, J-A-S-E, Josh and Jace. We're doing a tour, the Big Ten, the We Give Blood Tour. You know, get out there and donate. I know we can sit here and chat and have a good time, but the main thing is to save lives. 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
0: Well, I love that because we can talk about sports, we can all of that, but at the end of the day, we're all humans and we're all trying to do what we can to survive and help each other out. And that's the most important thing that we can do for each other, no matter your citizenship, no matter your team allegiance or what flag you fly, we're all in this together. So, hey, I think we might be hanging out a little bit tomorrow as well. So I'm going to text. Hey, first of all, have you guys given, have you given Mr. Tom a hug yet today?
2: Who?
0: Tom Glover. Come on.
2: Yeah. Okay. Yeah. No. Why?
0: Just give him a hug. That dude. That's like the hardest working dude that I've ever like. That guy has put up with so many messages from me today and trying to figure this stuff out. And he's the kindest fella I've ever been around.
3: That explains why he's crying. He's been crying all day. That explains that.
0: Well, give him a hug for me.
3: How do we block this number?
0: Well, listen, I yeah, we'll keep that to us. Yeah, I think we might be getting in a horse and buggy tomorrow. I'm not sure.
3: Oh, nice. All right, we'll see you there.
0: All right, I'll see you guys there.
3: Horse and buggy with you.
0: Once again, Josh and Jace with an S.
3: Thank you.
0: And we're thankful you guys are here.
3: Thank you very much. Take care. Bye-bye, guys.
2: Bye.
0: See you, fellas. That is Josh and Jace. They're traveling around the Big Ten and really pushing, promoting. I don't want to say pushing.
1: Yeah, that has like a bad connotation.
0: Yeah,
1: to it.
0: They're just like threatening people. To
1: apparently, that's what they did to you. So
0: it is for legal purposes. Someone said, "I'm glad to hear that that was a joke." For legal purposes, I was never in Unit 4 forced to give blood.
1: Sure.
0: That I know of.
1: Totally believe that.
0: Yeah. It's like when they would send in like military recruiters to middle schools and high schools.
1: I don't think I ever got that.
0: They stopped doing it. Really? I think literally I'll have to, our text line will figure this out. I think that became illegal. Like you couldn't send recruiters into schools anymore.
1: Really?
0: Yeah. You in there with a bunch of 16-year-olds and you're like, yeah, come be a Marine.
1: Impressionable.
0: And they're like, all right, let's do it.
1: Just changes your life.
0: Yeah. I made the mistake one time, which, you know, obviously God bless our troops.
1: Yep. But,
0: and start your engines. But I made the mistake one time of telling a Marine recruiter like, hey, I might be interested. And if you know me or if you've seen me, the last thing you want is me in any sort of military capacity. it would be an awful, awful situation. But that guy, bless his heart, he called me once a week for like 3 years.
1: That's no good. You got his hopes up.
0: And
1: catfishing.
0: I was like, brother, look at me. I'm like, I'm never want to fight. I'm not the guy you want. I'm Captain Rogers before he became Captain America.
1: Yeah, and look what happened.
0: Except without the good attitude.
1: Oh, that's like one of the main kind of things.
0: Yeah.
1: It.
0: No, you put me got in a serum, it. I become the bad guy. So, hey, good stuff. Okay, I'm sure we're overdue. Let's take a break here. That was a fun conversation, Josh and Jace. Get out there and donate blood and tell them it's for the University of Illinois. Let's pop up the standing board right there. But when we come back, let's go. I know it's a Tuesday. I think we should probably pause on draft.
1: Yeah, not drafting without Curtis feels...
0: It doesn't feel right. Doesn't feel right. But some big stuff coming up this week. And we'll talk about it next. It is The Drive.
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1: A lot of fun that conversation was. Josh and Jace, they're traveling around America, learning about American football, and getting people to donate blood willingly.
2: Maybe.
1: Maybe. For a good cause, which I love that. Once again, go follow them on socials, Josh and Jace with an S. Jace is J-A-S-E. And you can follow along with their journey. Hey, couple things that I would love to point out right now. No show tomorrow because there's a Cardinals first pitch, 2:45 p.m. Who are they playing? I don't know.
2: I don't know either.
1: Who's pitching?
2: I don't know.
1: I don't know. So that preempts the show. If we were more professional, we would have looked some of that up, but we didn't.
2: It's okay. We're kind of flying by the seat of our pants today.
1: Yeah. Cooper, how's that computer working for you over there?
2: It's great.
1: That's great. It's great. So no show tomorrow. So the next time we see y'all will be at Pia's on Thursday. We are back at Pia's on Thursday from 3 to 5. We got Diane Ducey's going to be DJing after that. We got tons of incredible prizes. We met so many of you last week, and it was so much fun, even though it was hot, hot, hot. No hot keys right now. We are in the zone working. It was hot, but we still met so many of you. The one thing that was not hot were the drinks. They were perfect. And this week, we got a lot more prizes, but we also have some great guests. Brandon Lloyd is going to be hanging out with us at Pia's on the back patio, as well as, so that's Big Ten champion Brandon Lloyd, NFL wide receiver Brandon Lloyd, but also gold medal winning speed skating champ Bonnie Blair hanging out with us on the Pia's back patio. And so we would love for y'all to come and spend some time with us, get your picture taken, get an autograph from Brandon and Bonnie. It's going to be a lot of fun. James Augustine, great rebounder in Illinois history. Cooper has no idea who James Augustine is.
2: Not a clue.
1: He's going to be calling in and talking to us. So if you got questions for James Augustine, come on out to Pia's and hang out, and we'll ask your question. Like I said, though, tons of prizes, and the prizes are always good. And I'm pretty sure the Captain Morgan crew is going to be hanging out with us there as well. They've got prizes that they want to give out, that they like meeting people and giving away samples and all sorts of awesome stuff. So Pia's at 1609 West Springfield. I'm not sure that matters. 1609 Springfield Avenue.
2: Yes.
1: West?
2: No. Wait. Now I'm confused.
1: Doesn't matter. You know what? We don't even need addresses anymore. Just Google it.
2: It is West Springfield.
1: Oh, confirmed. Thank you, Heath. Tomorrow, the Cardinals will be playing the San Francisco Giants, and Palante is on the mound for whoever needed to know that information. Yeah, we don't need addresses anymore. We just type it into Google Maps, and we're fine. Or Apple Maps, whatever floats your boat. So P is 1609 something Springfield. We'll be out there. Curtis, I've been told, will be back. Cooper will be hanging out. It'll be a lot of fun. I'm there hoping to just live my best life on a thirsty Thursday.
2: There you go.
1: So excited for that. Also, I don't know if you heard this, Cooper.

0: that's very exciting.
1: Sold out.
0: I'm against the Duke Blue Devils.
1: Yeah, I think you know that was an interesting one. I did. Someone posted this stat the other day. I'm very apologetic to whoever posted it because I can't remember off the top of my head. But in the Beckman, Qubit, Levy era, there was one sellout.
0: That's crazy.
1: One, and I believe it was North Carolina in 2016. Coach Bielema has had 7 sellouts now.
0: Is that right? That feels like not enough.
1: All right, cool.
0: Well, no. I don't mean that in a negative way at all. I'm just surprised that...
1: It's not more?
0: Yeah.
1: Listen. Anyways, a 7th sellout, which means if you want to buy tickets on, you know, the what do they call it? The first market from the university. If you want to buy tickets, you can't get them. You got to go secondary market and probably pay a lot more. How would you like to pay $0 for tickets?
0: That sounds great to me.
1: Yeah. Do you know how they can do that?
0: How?
1: If you text Illini, I-L-L-I-N-I, to the Maximum City Recycling text line, 217-359-2255, we have tickets that we would love to give away for Illinois versus Duke, brought to you by Jets Pizza, some of the best pizza in town. And I think Jets Pizza might be the best chain pizza, in my opinion.
0: I like it. I'm a big fan.
1: I'm a fan. Detroit style is really good. But also brought to you by Smith Burger Company. Smith has got multiple locations. You can go to the Yard in downtown Urbana. You can go to downtown Champaign. You can now go to downtown Mahomet. They're a monopoly. They're spreading across the country. But also, you win tickets because of them to go to Geese Memorial Stadium. They got multiple locations. They're on the east side. They're on the west side. They're on the south side. Hit up Smith Burger Company, because they are helping provide free tickets for you to go see the undefeated Fighting Illini football team.
0: There we go.
1: Also, we just mentioned it, etched in stone, another weekend of 4-1.
0: It's impressive. It's a very impressive start.
1: We are 8-2 on the year.
0: I don't know if I count week 0, but...
1: I mean, it's still...
0: I'll let you have it.
1: What do you mean you let me have it? I still placed bets.
0: True. The money is still
1: They green. Still hit. Yeah, what the heck? So 8-2 on the year. And once again, Etched in Stone is brought to you by the North 40, which is in Gifford, Illinois. And it's where friends meet. It's one of the best little local spots that you can go and watch all the college football games, all the NFL games, drink specials, all sorts of great stuff. The North 40, where friends meet. Matt and Sydney, Evan, ask that kid how you're going to do a sports as a job and leave at halftime.
0: Ask Evan how much of the game he was at.
1: I have kids.
0: Okay, that's not my problem.
1: I watched every second of it. How many times have I watched every second of it?
0: I don't know. A lot?
1: 3. I've watched the game live and then 2 rewatches to study film.
0: Okay.
1: Have you even watched it full yet?
0: No.
1: Good grief.
0: Watch the highlights. And I would like to say that I watched most of the first half except the Hail Mary, and then I watched, like, most of the second half also.
1: At home?
0: No.
1: At Joe's?
0: Tumble In.
1: Oh. Yeah. Tumble In?
0: Mm-hmm.
1: Cash only?
0: Yeah.
1: And no free ads?
0: Okay, sorry. An undisclosed bar in downtown Champaign.
1: Where you might have stumbled out.
0: Maybe. No, okay. I was pretty...
1: Well, that's the same.
0: Oh, it is? Yeah. Oh, right. Tumble In. Yeah.
1: Come on! No
0: sorry.
1: Free ads, bro!
0: Sorry.
1: Jeez!
0: Not my best segment.
1: J Money says, where's Tuesday draft? J Money, appreciate you reaching out. It's because Curtis is not here. Curtis is gone.
0: He's never coming back.
1: Except for on Thursday. He'll be back when we do our show. So, we just didn't feel it was right to draft without Curtis. That's Curtis with a K. Curtis Allen, he's off to see AC/DC and Foo Fighters, which I've heard are popular bands. Evan, don't lose your mind, Martin Sidney says. I don't know what that means, but
0: mad at me,
1: so yeah, Cooper. I don't know how much we're gonna get to talk, the two of us, on Thursday.
0: Yeah,
1: and then you're not here Friday.
0: Mm-mm.
1: So what are your thoughts going into Duke?
0: I feel good. I'm just nervous. Yeah. Like going up against the Blue Devils defense, I think is a little concerning. But like thankfully, I feel like everything I was anxious about in terms of like Caden Hauser and the new look offense, I feel like those concerns were not fully like diminished, but definitely eased over. I feel like Caden looked really good. I'm confident in his abilities. It's just tough. Like whenever you play a defense, I think that blitzes a lot. That's very aggressive. I mean, obviously the main goal of that is to throw the opposing team for a loop, and I think that's what's going to happen. Mm. It's just about whether or not Illinois is able to, you know, bounce back and rally from that initial, like, culture shock of, whoa, like, Duke is throwing the kitchen sink at us. Like, what are we going to do?
1: Yeah, and I listen, they remember last year, 45-19. I mean, they're going to, yeah. That was embarrassing. They're going to want to.
0: There was a lot of things that went on in that game, though, that I feel like really helped out Illinois.
1: Oh, for sure. Turnovers were such
0: right.
1: a massive.
0: Exactly.
1: And as I don't know if you watched Miami-Stanford. Did you watch that game at all?
0: Mm-hmm.
1: First of all, Malachi Toney, give him the Heisman
0: Dude,
1: now.
0: He is a beast.
1: He might be my favorite player in college football this year, not in an Illini jersey. That dude is incredible. And Darian Mensah played really well. Darian Mensah played horrible in that Illinois game last year.
0: He did.
1: And so
0: we
1: I
0: got lucky.
1: What?
0: We might have got lucky that we like missed a good Mensah game.
1: No, we caused him to play horrible. Okay. It's never luck.
0: Ever?
1: It's all the strategy.
0: Right. Okay.
1: Oh man, you probably believe that refs determine outcomes of games too.
0: Sometimes.
1: Never. They can't.
0: Agree or disagree? Are we allowed to do that? Or?
1: Yeah, sure.
0: That's it.
1: All right.
0: I do think Illinois is going to win, though.
1: Okay.
0: Yeah, I mean, I was honestly a little surprised to see them open up, I think, at just, like, 6.5-point favorites.
1: Oh, yeah.
0: I was expecting, like, kind of like a 10.5 kind of line.
1: Yeah.
0: But, I mean, I'm excited for it. Like, I like watching meeting. Every game matters, of course, but I like watching more
1: Desert
0: meaningful
1: Cooper.
0: Games where you don't know what's going to happen. And I'm excited that, by the looks of it, we're going to have a pretty good game on Saturday, 2:30 kickoff.
1: Mm.
0: I love that late afternoon kind of slate. I like the 2:30.
1: Yeah. I'm interested to see how how the screen plays out in the daytime.
0: Probably not as well.
1: It looked from TV bright.
0: It was pretty sick.
1: Oh, you liked it?
0: Yeah, I liked
1: it. I heard very mixed reviews of like, hey, it was really cool for like the first quarter,
0: yeah.
1: And then it was overstimulating for the rest of the game.
0: That I can understand that argument, but like when they made it go like full orange, like during like before the intros and like before big
1: yeah.
0: plays, when they were playing like interactive stuff on there, like sounding alarms, and I don't know, I feel like that's cool.
1: I love it.
0: Anything to elevate like the actual experience inside of the stadium, I think is a good thing.
1: Yeah.
0: Like people were hating on that host. Did you hear about this? They have like an in-game host now. Like
1: okay, this is the same guy from basketball, right?
0: I actually don't know if it's the same guy.
1: It is.
0: Okay, I thought that was cool.
1: You don't go to basketball games though, so
0: I have been to basketball.
1: Well, and here's what people sometimes need to remember is you're not always the target audience. So
0: yeah.
1: When you've got somebody who's really unhappy with something, you're not the target audience.
0: Right.
1: It's not for you. I want to know more of, okay, yeah, the students in the block eye, that north end zone, what do they think about certain things that are happening throughout the game?
0: Yeah.
1: Because that's the target audience. You everyone else, you get halftime, right? You get the band, you get the marching Illini, but it is what it is. So, Cooper, how many breaks do we have?
0: I think we got two left.
1: Holy shnikes.
0: Hop on one.
1: Well, I'm going to tell you right now. Do we have a jingle? Hey! We are able to do this show because of the one, the only, not just a random bank, but your bank on the Fighting Illini jerseys, Busey Bank. 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
1: I don't think I can actually say a lot of these words in
0: there.
1: But welcome back. It's The Drive. It's golf cart season, baby. A lot of golf carts driving by.
0: There's a lot just in this town.
1: Okay, can I ask you, so are suburbs golf cart areas?
0: No. Not mine, at least, or any of the ones that are around.
1: They called this, like golf cart communities, golf cart towns.
0: The only time that I've heard of that is at in Florida or in a town in Wisconsin where people have lake houses.
1: Yeah.
0: I've never heard of it just in the middle of Illinois.
1: Well, they're all, I won't say all of them, but they're street legal. They have tags, they have license plates, they have, they're registered and you have insurance on them. But yeah, it's just a lot easier to rock a golf cart.
0: I mean, I guess
1: around a small town. Yeah. What are you going to do? Walk?
0: No.
1: That's ridiculous.
0: Why would you ever do that?
1: So, okay, I want to get your vibe on this quickly. Actually, before we do that, I just have to logistically say this as well. I don't have to, but Thursday, once again, no show tomorrow. Cardinals playing San Francisco, 2:45 first pitch, so they preempt us. Maybe I'll do a live stream on Instagram or something. You want to do that with me? You want to hop on a live?
0: Sure.
1: Can we do that?
0: I don't know.
1: How does that work?
0: I don't know.
1: Okay. Keep an eye out. So maybe it happened, maybe it won't. But live at Pia's on Thursday. And so 3 to 5, it's going to be a lot cooler than it was last week. But live at Pia's on Thursday, Brandon Lloyd, Bonnie Blair, James Augustine on the phone, tons of friends, Captain Morgan crew out there giving away stuff, tons of prizes, tickets were given away. There's no reason, honestly, not to go.
0: I can't think of a single one.
1: Yeah, I got nothing.
0: I mean, I have to be here, but other than that.
1: Oh, are you here again?
0: Yeah, I'm running the board. That's okay.
1: All right. Well, so that's happening Thursday, but before all of that, or not before, after all of that, because I don't get to talk to you on Friday.
0: Right.
1: Let me get Bears thoughts, man.
0: Oh, man.
1: So, Carolina, week one.
0: I'm nervous.
1: Nervous?
0: Yes.
1: Yeah?
0: Well, all right. So, you look at the spread. Not to say Vegas dictates anything, but, like, they do know more than we do.
1: Yeah.
0: 3-point spread. Bears are favored by 3. And everybody, all of the discourse I've been seeing online is like, why aren't the Bears favored by more? Like, oh, my God, the Bears are going to kill the Panthers. And that makes me really nervous.
1: I think, well, the reason they're not favored by more is because you have no idea what you're getting on the defensive side of the ball.
0: 100%.
1: And so in a shootout, if you're looking at a shootout, the spread is always going to be smaller.
0: Yeah.
1: If you're expecting, because you just don't know. Garbage time touchdown, late touchdowns, a lot of touchdowns. Yeah, it's hard to have a big spread. And I don't think I'm nervous at all, and I've said this a couple of times, and it's not a knock. It's not a bad thing. I'm just going into the season with no expectations.
0: I honestly think that's smart. Like, going into season, did you go into last season thinking, like, oh, they're going to win a playoff game?
1: I did not go into last season with those, but I did go into it with, I really expect this to be a much cleaner team, exciting team, I mean, which worked.
0: Right.
1: Or is what happened. But I didn't have expectations of winning a division. I'm trying to pump the brakes for a lot of people who are like, well, growth is linear, right? But it's not.
0: It's hard because I think that the offense is going to be way better, but I also think that the defense is just going to be so much worse.
1: There's a natural progression where you would look at the Bears' offense and say it has to be better, but that doesn't necessarily equate to more wins.
0: Right.
1: And that's where I say growth is not linear. Sometimes, and the way you track growth is definitely not linear in football. And so you could be a much better football team, which they went 11-6 last year.
0: Yes.
1: Yeah.
0: Yes.
1: You could be 10-7 this season, and be a better football team.
0: Yeah.
1: You know what I mean? So it's not necessarily linear, and I think that's what I'm going into with. You know what? It's an exciting time to be a Bears fan with everything that's going on for sure the offensive side of the ball, but even defense. Like, I trust Dennis Allen's a good coach.
0: Yeah.
1: And so I just wish he had more pieces. So I don't have a ton of, like, expectations.
0: If the whole, like, mantra coming into the season was like, all right, we know the defense isn't going to be great. We know the D-line is not great. But, hey, at least we have a bunch of DBs, and we went out and signed safety to a huge contract, and he's going to be good. And then he gets hurt.
1: Yeah.
0: Kobe Bryant, like, that just sucks.
1: Yeah. How different are the vibes if Kobe Bryant is still there? And it's like going through camp, hey, man, these two guys at safety.
0: I think it's a lot different, not just in a sense that it would make me feel a lot more confident and, like, self-assured as a fan that this defense has, like, at least, like, a couple players that you're going to hang your hat on and be like, I know what they're bringing to the table. I know they're going to be good. But also I think that it hurts Dylan Thiedemann to not have, like, that proven veteran alongside him as he goes through his rookie year.
1: Right.
0: So that, I mean, I've seen people say this on, like, Chicago Sports Talk Radio, that that's going to stunt his development Which probably is true, but I mean, for now, I'm just more concerned about this year. I think he's not going to be as good of a player without Kobe Bryant alongside him.
1: Right.
0: And also, like, the whole plan when you draft Dieneman, it's like, okay, we know that this is a player that's going to complement Kobe Bryant, and they're going to play well together. And now you get none of that the entire season.
1: Yeah, that was my big thing. I think Brian Teague was on one day, and I was like, I feel like the biggest issue with this isn't even necessarily the play on the back end, which is huge.
0: Right.
1: It's Dylan Thienemann getting to work alongside a veteran.
0: Exactly.
1: A Super Bowl-winning safety that he gets to play tandem with, and now he's all of a sudden the guy.
0: Right, and that's not a situation that you want to toss your rookie into.
1: That's rough. So, John and Camargo texted in. Someone texted to the Saturday Sports Talk show with this. So, this is unverified. Could just be somebody. But the scoreboard costs $30 million and has an expected lifespan of 10 years. If Illinois plays 7 home games and each game lasts 3.5 hours, the scoreboard will cost $122,000 per hour. That doesn't include operational costs, labor, repairs, etc. And I mean, in theory, but they've talked about this. They want to host concerts there. They want to, like, there's a lot of other things they want to do there. But yeah, there's a word I'm thinking of here. Yes. $122,000 per hour. What is that? 3.5 hours? Which it's obviously doing a lot before the game, after the game, all sorts of stuff. What's 122 times 3?
0: 366.
1: Is it?
0: I believe so.
1: Oh, yeah, because 12, 24, 36. $366,000 on a weekend. How much does that really eat into your football budget?
0: I think.
1: Or facilities budget.
0: In today's day and age, not that much.
1: Probably not that much. Yeah, but you're right. On vacuum, on paper, that looks like a heck of a lot of money. But I think it changes. But, okay, so is there another game this weekend that NFL-wise, putting you on the spot here, that you're like, oh, I'm excited to watch this?
0: Yeah, fired up to watch Bills-Texans.
1: That's
0: going to be a great game. One of the best offenses in the league, the best quarterback in the league, and Josh Allen going up against the Texans defense that is lights out. So I think it'll be close as long as CJ Stroud, like, remembers how to play football.
1: Okay, well, and that's the thing. Texans are kind of in this conversation. Biggest regression candidate for you this year.
0: I think the Texans, I understand why people say that, but I'm actually pretty high on them. I think they're going to be good. This might be a bit of a cop-out pick, but I'm going with the Seahawks. I think, like, losing Clint Kubiak as your offensive coordinator is going to matter a lot more than people think, and I just don't think that offense is going to be as good as it was last year.
1: Do you have, once again, it's okay if you don't, putting you on the spot, do you have a Super Bowl pick?

0: in the AFC, we'll take the Bengals. I think they make it back there.
1: Okay.
0: NFC, give me the Detroit Lions.
1: Wow.
0: Lions, Bengals, and I think that the Lions are going to win the Super Bowl.
1: And we've got to figure out what our bet is.
0: We do it for the Saints. Saints, Giants.
1: You're taking Saints. I'm taking Giants. Team with more wins. Whoa, we ran out of music. That's okay. We went long. Hey, it was a pleasure spending a wonderful Tuesday afternoon with each of you. Oh, and with you two.
0: Oh, I thought you were talking to me. All right, never mind.
1: Listen, it was a great show.
0: Yeah.
1: It was a great show. But with everyone who joined us, unless this is the podcast, then whatever time it is of your life, what a pleasure this was.
0: Thanks, guys.
1: It was a lot of fun. Hey, hit us up on the socials, The Drive, 93.5. We'll see you at Pia's on Thursday from 3 to 5. Tons of prizes, drinks, tickets, all that good stuff. 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
0: Lovely guy.
1: Selling the light beer. Cooper, thank you for hanging out with me today. Everybody on the text line, I love you. We'll see you tomorrow. No. We'll see you Thursday.
0: Yep, Thursday. Live show.
1: We'll see Andre Pallante tomorrow.
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1: You saw a couple of guys, and we're going to get into defense specific here in a minute, but you talk about Ian Ray, you talk about Will Holmes, you talk about guys who really did pop for a second. You're like, ooh, okay, that's something fun. I think, and maybe I'm wrong, you've got a more trained eye for this, it really did feel like, okay, first half, they're trying to be as basic as they can be and just kind of see what happens. Like, we don't really want to...
8: It was not just vanilla. It was Prairie Farms vanilla.
1: Yes.
8: It wasn't even like the Costco Kirkland, like, vanilla bean stuff. It was Prairie Farms vanilla. And if you grew up in this town, you had a gallon of Prairie Farms vanilla. It wasn't Blue Bunny. It was Prairie Farms vanilla.
1: Man, it was as basic as someone from Palatine, Illinois. You know what I mean? Like, it was just... I forgot. I called a truce. You get one for me later. We have a truce. It's all towards Curtis today because Curtis ditched us. Anyways, it was very basic, but second half, they made a few adjustments. You saw a lot more maybe six-man pressures.
8: Sure.
1: You saw some guys wreaking havoc, and boy, that Ryder Burton kid, I like him. I mean, he took some shots. I don't know about the little Giants interception he threw, where he's just begging someone to blow the whistle. But I thought second half they made some adjustments that maybe they didn't want to have to make. But, all right, well, let's get after it a little bit. And the defense played much better the second half.
8: Well, I think the score is a little deceptive. One, we had a Hail Mary that we completed. But two, they scored with 18 seconds to go in the first half, I believe. Okay, so they had a late score.
1: Yep.
8: And then they had a score in the last play of regulation.
1: Yeah.
8: Right?
1: With all our twos and threes, I think, were on the field.
8: Not to brag, but you asked me, Pia, do you have a prediction, a score prediction? And
1: yeah.
8: Do you remember what that was?
1: I wasn't paying attention.
8: It was 42-24, which is pretty darn good. It was 42-23. And
1: wow.
8: So I knew that this defense was going to struggle a little bit, right?
1: You didn't have enough faith in the defense.
8: I knew that there was going to be plays that they're going to give up the first time they run this defense, and there was going to be something schematically, which they had 8 to 10 plays in that funky, what they call the Daphne formation. I was playing with the Daphne Alabama or what. But here's what I would, or whoever that girl was in Scooby-Doo, right? Daphne was the hot one.
1: Oh,
8: right?
1: Yeah.
8: But orange hair, yes. Velma was like kind of the geeky one.
1: Yeah, no, they all had their qualities.
8: We're talking about cartoons here.
1: But yeah, well, they had a movie.
8: Okay.
1: There's an episode of live action.
8: You got a little Shaggy vibe to you.
1: Yeah, Michelle Pfeiffer.
8: Okay, got you. Okay, that's
1: oh, I'm Shaggy. Okay.
8: The Shaggy, yeah, Shaggy, yes. But here's what I would say is it helps any defense. It especially helped our defense to play with a lead in the second half because they got into pass only downs and got them out of the run game, which they ran for 193 yards. It got them out of this run-pass conflict, and you really saw Bobby Hill dial up some pass pressures in order to get pressure on Ryder Burton. And maybe not sack as much as you'd like, but they had a lot of pressures. It's definitely a different feel than an Aaron Henry defense, which was more, hey, set it and forget it. We're going to try and bend but not break. You definitely felt a different vibe out there.
1: Mm. Yeah, so, okay, a couple good questions. Actually, let me go here before I hit the text line. The Maximum City Recycling text line. If you got a question for Jay, go ahead and send it in, 217-359-2255, and we'll get to it here in our next segment. But I told Curtis on Friday, you know, we were sitting in here, and I said, I can't remember what coach said it. Somebody had this line of, you know what, there's always coaching, teaching moments. It's much better to hit those moments after a win than a loss.
8: Oh, yeah.
1: But as a player, let's say you come out of a game against, you know, a lesser opponent where maybe you didn't feel like you played as well. Do you still learn that lesson as intently after a win when you pulled it out versus after a loss and you get kicked in the butt?
8: Well, when you lose as much as I did the first 4 years, it sounds like every lesson was intense. But here's the thing. We just weren't even good enough to take what we learned and actually form it.
1: A lesson was learned.
8: Lesson was learned. In a woodshed, you know, a beating behind a woodshed was taken. But I would say this is, yes, I think it's better to learn from a win because a win's a win. But I don't think they're as memorable because when you lose, it's painful. I remember I had a lot of painful – I didn't block someone well on a punt against Iowa and we lost. I've never forgot that. Mm-hmm. I also remember being burnt by Brian Leonard, a great Rutgers fullback, on a play in overtime in which – they did not – they scored a touchdown on it one time. I was burnt. And then the second time, they missed him on the touchdown, and we won. And I remember, wow, that was a huge mistake by me.
1: Thank you, E.B. Halsey.
8: Right, E.B. Halsey going over the top. E.B., unheralded player.
1: Come on. Yeah.
8: You know, he in some of those down years, he was a guy that always stuck it out. So I love E.B. and him and Pierre Thomas. And had some good backs in those eras. So,
1: yeah.
8: So I would say, yes, it does stick with you the loss, but I remember some of the wins too.
1: Yeah, it's interesting how all this stuff works out. And I, once again, will just keep saying this for a while. I have all the trust in the staff that they'll hit up this week and they'll figure out what's going on. So we're going to catch a quick break, but we are only here because people love us and they love Jay. And Jay, I'm not as good at this as Curtis is, so take it away.
8: You got it. Our sponsors are

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1: Love it, love it, love it. Hey, when we come back, we got tons of texts that we're going to get to, questions for Jay. And we'll talk positives. We'll look at the offense and what Jay really liked from the weekend. And then here soon, we're going to look forward to Duke. So if you got questions about Duke, go ahead and send those in. But then also, coming up here in about an hour, we got a little bit of a surprise, something we've never done before on this show. About 4:10 on the Dick Van Dyke Appliance World phone line, we go from the All-American Jay Layman to the All-Brits Josh and Jace as they visit Champaign, Illinois. 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

0: back, welcome back. We're here. Evan Stone on the mic, Cooper on the board, Dr. J. Layman over there, Doc on the other side. You got a PhD, you got a master's? You were at school for like 5 years.
1: I do a master's. Master's in education.
0: Master educator.
1: Here's the deal, guys. I was in communications. I was going to get an MBA at Illinois, but the problem was this. They said I could get in, but the classes are often 2 to 6 Monday through Friday, which was exactly when we practice. They said they would work with me. I said, no. The only way I could get classes during the morning was to do a master's in education. Actually, it was a master's in HR education. Which is in the college of education. I did that. I had no clue what I was doing. To this day, I'm the worst HR person I know, but I didn't meet my wife. And we have 3 kids, and it happened in 18 years.
0: Look at that.
1: Sometimes school is not just about what you learn. It's
0: who you meet, it's who you know. It's not the destination.
2: It's the journey along the way. So
1: we got lots of questions here.
0: We do.
1: Kara Copey, it sounds like Cafe Copey, longtime Champaign-Urbana institution before it shut down. Jay, question for you. What's the best way to defend a Hail Mary pass other than batting the ball down? Rush somebody. Don't rush one person. Rush 5 or 6 people. Okay? Well, and Western Michigan actually did that a little bit more. But Illinois, if you watch the UAB film, they rushed 1.
0: I don't even think they rushed him. I mean, that guy, he stood there and QB spied.
1: QB spied.
0: One guy.
1: Yes.
0: It was so good. Funny. There was a moment where Caden Hauser in that pulled the whole, oh, nobody's coming. I'm just going to stand here. It was the old Playground 500 game where he's like, all right, get out there.
1: That's what it was.
0: Chuck it up there.
1: And Ty Robinson won.
0: See, I feel like you have to do one of two things in those moments. Yes, knocking the ball down is the number one thing to do. Number two, maybe a pass interference because they'll never call it on a Hail Mary. But knock the ball down, but you either do what UAB did, where you put everyone in the end zone, or you do what Aaron Henry did a bunch of times here at Illinois, where you blitz a bunch of guys and you don't even give them time to get to the end zone. I feel like Western Michigan, which we're not going to argue about this Western Michigan-Michigan thing because people are going to get mad at me, but Western Michigan rushed like 4. And I'm like, you kind of did in between, so they still gave him a good pocket, and so you didn't even get pressure, but then you didn't have enough guys in the end zone. I don't know.
1: I think you should bring pressure.
0: Yeah, I think you don't let him get to the end zone.
1: Right. I would agree.
0: I mean, yeah. Anyways, Cooper, you unmuted your mic there for a second. Like you had.
3: I just wasn't a fan of everything that went down at the end of that Michigan game.
0: Okay. We don't have time.
3: It is what it is.
0: We don't have time. Joe Love says rig with the Big Ten logo. I appreciate it, Joe. Matt and Sydney. Okay, here's what I want to do before we get to, because we got to talk about the offense. But there are just a couple more questions. Matt and Sydney says, Jay, does it concern you that the defense didn't force a single 3-and-out?
1: Sure, I wish they had 3-and-outs, but at the end of the day, we won the game. They gave up 2 touchdowns, 1 late in the half and 1 late in the game. I'm not very concerned about this game not having a 3-and-out.
0: Yeah, I think I'm there too. Because you talk about scheme and just how the game lays out, I'm not sure Coach Houck got back to the locker room and was like, dang it, we didn't get a 3-and-out?
1: Right.
0: It's like there was other things he was talking about. Ty from Assumption says, you know, obviously we went pretty vanilla defensively and offensively in this game. How much does that change this week going into Duke? They're a better opponent, but are you still trying to hold some stuff back for Ohio State?
1: No, I think we have loose tracks in Rocky Road this week. I think we got it all, you know. I don't think Illinois is in a position to hold back stuff for an opponent. Now, when you play a powerful opponent, that's a good team. I don't think you hold back anything. I'd rather be 2-0 than 1-1 and say, oh, I held on this stuff for a while, stay. No, we're going to win. So, Ty from Assumption, good question, but I would say, no, they're not going to hold anything back.
0: How do you – okay, so then maybe a variation of that question. Do you come in with one game plan and then let the game kind of start to play itself out? So maybe they show up like, hey, let's just feel the game out and see if we need to, or do you come out aggressive? Well, here we go.
1: I think everybody's got a game plan until they get punched in the mouth, as Mike Tyson would say. But I would say this. You're obviously going to evaluate how you do in the first quarter and half and then adjust from there on out. Now, what I think is interesting is that we really struggled with Duke's movement last year, okay? And they do a lot of the stuff similar to what we're doing, moving and whatnot. and stunting. So it's going to be two defenses that are moving and stunting. I think, and we'll get to the offense, the offense will be able to do a better job adjusting to it because they've seen it a lot more in practice. Also have a text here from 773 who says, Jay, do you think this is a good scheme for this roster? I do, because we don't have very many big guys on the defensive front. We've got Prater, we've got Carter Janke, you got Pat Farrell. Will Holmes, although a really good football player, and I think probably the best football player we have currently in the front six, is not a huge guy. Not a huge guy, right? I think Ian Ray, not a huge guy. Joe Barnett, jacked. Looks like a little action hero, but not huge, huge. Not massive. So do I think that, yes, movement is our strength rather than sheer size and power? Absolutely. I think this scheme caters to that. Also, 312 says, Jay, so my brother-in-law's house. Great guy. I sell a lot of people's houses. I don't know who you are, 312, but I appreciate that. Voila.
0: No free ads. Yeah, but Jay's a great real estate agent. Call him at 217, blah, blah, blah, blah, blah. Yeah. Okay, so as you look at last question for the defense, we're going to move on. We look at the defense. We see what happened, and now you see Duke coming in. They had a running back rush for over 250 yards this past weekend, and not a super impressive win against Tulane. Offensively struggled a lot to finish, but a running back who ran all over the field. Were thoughts going into that game with Duke defensively?
1: I think if you stop the run, this is Captain Obvious, you win that game.
0: Okay.
1: Last year, it was Mensah, who's now the quarterback at Miami, supposedly getting paid $9 to $10 million.
0: Well, he earned it.
1: Talk about a come up. He went from Tulane to Duke to Miami.
0: Do you think they scheduled that game because he went there?
1: It's like the private school like come up right there, because Tulane's private. Then Duke's private.
0: Miami.
1: Yeah, Miami's private.
0: Is it really?
1: Yes. It's pretty exclusive. The U, right? You didn't think so because you looked at the roster, but you didn't think about the school.
0: I remember watching, Catholics.
1: Versus convicts.
0: Yeah.
1: They were both private. That's why. Anyway, that's what I would say is the plan last year for Aaron Henry was make Mensah try, don't let him run, and just try to let him beat us with his arm, and we basically just... We're not going to try to sack him. We're just going to try to cover him. We did actually a pretty decent job. Although our offense struggled that first half. And we had 5 turnovers that game.
0: Yeah.
1: So we did an excellent job in that. Here, it's can we stop the run and be physical? And I think we need to control more clock. We didn't control much clock, just the way the game kind of went. And I think we'll control more clock this game against Duke.
0: And some of that is to the success of the offense.
1: Yeah.
0: When they're scoring fast, it's like, I don't want you to not score.
1: Sure.
0: So if you're going to score. But at the same time, when your defense was just on the field for 7 minutes, and then you have a minute and a half touchdown scoring drive, and now they're running back out there. Did you ever have that? Well,
1: no.
0: No.
1: I wish I had.
0: I remember what a lot of those years were like. But there's probably been a moment where you were kind of tired, and then all of a sudden Rashard Mendenhall breaks off for a 70-yard touchdown run, and then you're like, all right, here we go.
1: Now, here's a little thing that a lot of defenders won't necessarily tell you, but I did, is sometimes it's not so bad to give up a couple first downs to get a couple more plays. So the ideal...
0: Literally, I thought that when the guy asked the three and out. I was like,
1: the ideal thing is this, is... You have them run a play, they gain, 2 or 3 yards each play, it's 3rd and 3, and shucks, you give up the first down, okay? And then they run two or three plays, and a 6 to 9 play drive is perfect. You pick up 3 or 4 tackles, and you pad your stats a little bit, you get some action.
0: Oh, yeah.
1: But people are like, man, these guys are really making plays, right? And then every now and then you need a big play, like, we got a turnover, we got a 3 and out, if it's urgent. But especially in the first half, like, let's get some reps on our belt, let's feel good, let's get in the flow. It's hard to get in the flow just 3 plays and out as a defender.
0: Yeah.
1: And so people don't think about this. I know that's not the ideal thing. Like, give me the ball back. Every offensive coach is like that. I think you need to get in the flow a little bit, and so it's not all bad to give up a first down or two just to feel like what's happening so I can get a feel for the game.
0: I get that. Okay, let's flip sides of the ball.
1: Cool.
0: Let's go offense, because that was fun for the most part to watch an offensive fan. Thoughts?
1: Caden Hauser's good.
0: Yep.
1: Offensive line is good at protecting Caden Hauser. I don't know if we're great at opening up huge holes, although Khalil Valentine showed some great patience. And Aiden Loffrey, I think, will be a good player as well. We're one receiver short That's either probably Alex Perry or Jayshon Platt that's not playing. Mm-hmm. Brayden Trimble's certainly serviceable and will be a good player. I don't think he's quite there yet.
0: Yeah.
1: Colin Dixon is as advertised, very consistent, good catch radius, good strength, ability to get open when you need it. And Hudson Clement is a great, great possession receiver option as well. I'd love to see the tight ends used more.
0: Yeah.
1: But I thought Caiton Hauser and his ability to orchestrate the offense shows why game experience is so valued in the portal. Think about Luke Altmaier's first couple of games as a sophomore. Weren't great.
0: Yeah.
1: They weren't great. Didn't have near the game experience that Hauser had.
0: Snuck out a last-second win against Toledo.
1: Yep, Casey Washington. Thank you, sir.
0: Thank you.
1: What I would say is game experience is so key. He looked very poised. He looked very comfortable. He looked very in sync. Released looked good. Could use his legs. I think that's why game experience is so valued. And we saw that with Caiton Hauser. And you think with, you look around the league, okay? And you look around at other quarterbacks, and you're like, wow, I'm glad we have Caiton Hauser. I think it's a really good value for Illinois. I mean, Underwood over at Michigan, is he even a quarterback? Okay? The Wisconsin guy looked okay against Notre Dame. He was Old Dominion transfer.
0: Right.
1: Sounds like, Iowa played Northern Illinois, but it sounds like they have a quarterback issue again. Dylan Viola left, okay, Nebraska, so that they have a Calandria playing. And so there's all these different things. When you look at the quarterbacks across the country and across the Big Ten, I feel really good about Caiton Hauser and what we have there. I think that's the biggest point I wanted to see, because we'd heard good things, but, man, he definitely delivered.
0: He did, and he looked comfortable. Yes. Like he looked like he was just, like you said, in total control. Of nothing was throwing him off, not even the scoreboard.
1: I mean, he had two drops and two throwaways, I think, for his incompletions. Yeah. So I mean, when he wants to be on target, he was on target. I think he's accurate, and he has the arm strength to do everything and the release that we need in this scheme.
0: Well, you even saw in the Hail Mary throw. He's got an arm.
1: Yeah, he can uncork it, for sure.
0: Yeah, and he placed that ball right where it needs to be. It wasn't out of the back of the end zone. It wasn't short, which we see a lot. It was right in the middle. Let it

0: to take it. Yeah. Do they have a legit vertical threat? Doesn't seem like it right now. Since there's Platt and Perry out, I think if you get Platt back in the next coming weeks, that could change the offense. Didn't see Cade and Fagan get that many reps. They had 12 or 13 total snaps. And I didn't think they were in. I would like to see them in two tight ends a little bit more with Abney and Cade and Fagan. I'd also like to see them put Khalil Valentine and Lawford on the field together.
1: Yeah.
0: And I think you want to get your best 11 out there, especially when it comes to your five skilled players that you can put out there. And I don't know if those personnels are getting saved for Duke. I would probably guess that.
1: That's what they were in 11 personnel a ton. And I thought that's where they stayed basic, where, you know, and they had a shot at a touchdown to Christian Abney. When Caden Hauser ran it in, he had a wide open tight end right in front of him. So it's not that they just weren't utilized, but I do think that was the vanilla of the offense, where you're not seeing 12, 13 personnel, which we heard a lot about in the offseason, and you're not seeing 21 or even maybe a 22 personnel, where it's like, hey, listen, we could throw a bunch of these guys out on the field. And
0: we did see the barge formation when they were backed up in that one drive.
1: Right,
0: and
1: yeah.
0: It wasn't great. Was adjusted too well by UAB. That was probably the worst drive of the game, was the backed up drive, which was three straight handoffs to Khalil Valentine. It felt like they were trying to make a point there, like, we can run the ball even though everybody knows we're going to run the ball, and it failed in that. And I think that's concerning, is can you run the ball when everybody knows you're going to run the football?
1: So within that, when we talk about the offensive line, which it sounds like Brandon Henderson's going to be out for a couple weeks.
0: Yeah, he
1: kind
0: of snuck that in the press conference.
1: Yeah.
0: You know, he didn't really want to talk too much about it, but he tried to downplay it, but it sounds like it could be 4 to 6 weeks.
1: Yeah, it could
0: be 2 weeks. It could be 4 to 6.
1: That's their favorite. They love to count in evens. It could be 2, could be 4, could be 6, could be 8.
0: So not 1, 3, 5, 7, 9.
1: No, never. Never.
0: And that's a good point. I never thought about that.
1: Yeah.
0: I like to give Evan Stone,
1: come on,
0: his credit.
1: Yep. Bring it on.
0: There's not a lot to give, but when there is, then I need to give it to him.
1: I will receive it every time.
0: Who do we appreciate?
1: Evan Stone.
0: That's
1: so. Hey, let's go now. Another 4-1 weekend, baby.
2: Let's go.
1: Yeah.
0: I mean, week one's not the hardest one to get.
1: Well, we're 8-2 on the season, and we'll take that no matter what.
0: Okay.
1: So, anyways, offensive line, we'll look at that. Brandon Henderson may be out. Sounds like maybe J.J. or Dez Schuster will pop in at that right guard spot.
0: Yep.
1: But when we look at the offensive line, you brought it up, they create a nice pocket, but opening up holes in the run game still seems to be a struggle, and it feels like year to year to year, it's almost the same story, and it doesn't matter who's on the offensive line. It's a good pocket, not good at opening up holes in the run game. Where does that – is that scheme? Is it coaching? Is it just – how does that work from your view?
0: Here's what I think. This is a line that opened up holes for Chase Brown. You know, so it's done it before. Chase was a unique talent. Let's just say that. He made them look pretty good.
1: I was about to say, Chase was pretty incredible. Were they big holes, or was he just awesome?
0: Yes, they were bigger, but he's

0: I did not realize how wide that man was. And to have him at center was great. And Matt Ilau played great, played good. And he's the reason why Khalil Valentine was able to be so patient on that run as Matt Ilau got up to the second level. I thought Knapkick, although he was good in the bowl game, was average this game.
1: Yep.
0: I thought Christian Martin, I think he has a real chance to be a special player, but you can still see he's a little bit raw. I think Brandon Henderson, when he's in there, is a road grader as well, which is, I'm –

0: to throw at center because he's a massive human
1: being. He's a man. He's a big boy.
0: It's like Caden Hauser goes and you have to squat to take a snap. You know, he just stands there.
1: And this is where I think where Jordan Henderson may not be the fourth and one option anymore. It might just be a tush push. It might be a tush push with Caden Hauser, who's a big bodied man as well, behind Renfro, with Caden Fagan going in motion or Jordan Henderson going in motion and pushing on Caden Hauser. Because Luke Altmyer couldn't really do it. He just wasn't great at it. He was crafty, but he wasn't a great sneaker. Let's hope that's in the playbook for fourth and inches and fourth and one.
0: I love a good quarterback sneak. There's that. I agree. I thought Micah and Renfro, they had some nasty blocks where you could just see that anger that came out of them.
1: They reestablish a new line of scrimmage, which is what you're looking for out of your offensive line. Yes. Can you reestablish a line of scrimmage?
0: Yep.
1: I've always said that if a back cuts in the backfield because

0: It's all about, can I get my running back to full speed to the line of scrimmage without making a sudden cut or change of direction? And when they get off the ball, reestablish the line of scrimmage a yard or 2 yards over the line of scrimmage toward the defense, you will see big runs like that. Much like Khalil Ballantyne was able to do, ran straight to the line of scrimmage, took a little sidestep, waited, and then hit the whole hog in that big game.
1: It was a beautiful thing to watch. That patience. So, okay, real quick, question here. When we look at Duke, what would you like to see, or what do you think the game plan would be coming in? If you're looking at an opening script, are you coming into that Duke game and you're like, all right, Caton, here's the ball? Or are you thinking, let's get this ground game going. Let's feed Khalil, feed Aiden, and see how they perform early on.
0: So I think it's three things. One, I think we're still a pass to set and run team.
1: Yeah.
0: I think we're going to pass to set and run. And there's two things they're going to do in the pass run. They're going to do, they bring a lot of pressure, some of it man pressure. They're going to do a little bit of RPO action where it's a run-pass option. Caton Hauser's really good at getting the ball out to Colin Dixon or Hudson Clement on the slant or handing it off. They're going to get the ball out quick before the pressure can get there. Number three, we're going to see some 12 personnel and maybe some 21 where they max protect, meaning they're going to put it, leave in two tight ends, leave in a back, and then put out Clement and Dixon in a two-man route and make sure that they have time to take a shot and stretch the field. You know, Big Def 72, he comes in and gives us a text line here. So I wish I saw Jordan Anderson stayed at tight end with Fagan because he was the best overall non-oil blocker on the team last year. Non-offensive linebacker. Almost as good as Arkin run blocking, way better pass blocking. Would give anything to see Anderson and Fagan together in 12, nothing more than for my personal entertainment. I think we might see some of that, but we might see with Abby and Fagan, okay? We might see 21 personnel with Fagan and then Anderson at fullback, which would make him a back, and then Khalil Ballantyne in there as well, which, again, they could do max protection out of that. And so that's what three things I'll think offensively. If we don't turn the ball over offensively and give up negative plays, I don't think Duke can beat us.
1: Mm.
0: Unless our defense is so bad they run for 300 yards, which could help.
1: Well, that was the other thing I looked at on Thursday night. One penalty for 4 yards. No turnovers. It was a clean game. And that's something that even if you're playing a lesser opponent can sneak up and get you.
0: Sure.
1: So I thought that was a huge green flag coming out of it. The best green flag we have, though, are the people that take care of us, that help us do this segment. And I know some of them, but, Jake, can you remind me who the rest are?
0: Yeah, you just did a phenomenal job of transitioning.
2: That was better.
0: We got Cooper
2: and
0: Kelly over here.
2: That was better.
0: Just spinning the beats over here. Now. 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
1: That's a sick name, Pantheon. I like that. I like that. Hey, when we come back, we're going to get real nitty-gritty on the rest of the Big Ten. I'm sure Jay and I are going to fight about something. We'll end up arguing because he thinks I like the Giant and he likes the underdog. And, well, that might be true again from this past weekend. Oh, who am I siding with in this Big Ten debacle? It is the Drive.
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0: I officially have been logged out of the text line. So if questions come through, Coop J, you're on them. Positive comments, let me know. Negative comments, keep those to yourself. That's how I roll. Jay, as we go officially 1 weekend in, every Big Ten team has played a football game. We now, for some of them, get a look at maybe who they are as a team. For others, I don't really know what to do with an Ohio State-Ball State game. But who impressed you this past weekend, and who are you definitely maybe not sold on?
1: Okay, not sold on Rutgers, that's obvious, right? They lost to UMass. They were 29.5.
0: Not ideal.
1: Not ideal. So Rutgers out, okay? Let me just run through the Big Ten. I thought Oregon looked pretty average for as many athletes as they had against Boise State. Boise State, obviously a good program. They're now in the – are they in the Big 12 or are they in the Pac-10? I don't even know what they're in.
0: Mountain West or something. Not Big 12, by the
1: way. I know they bumped up into Power 4, I think. But yeah. They're a pesky team. They didn't look overall that impressive. It's hard for me to tell if Penn State is any good. I will say this. Ohio State and Michigan both played a MAC opponent. One looked really good and dominant, and Michigan got outplayed by Western Michigan. Probably should have lost that game. Wisconsin, I still think they got some dudes on defense. Offensively, they still struggle under Jeff Grimes. Minnesota played Eastern Illinois. Love me some Panthers. It was just a tough matchup, and they got absolutely rolled. So it's hard to tell. Northwestern looked sluggish against South Dakota State in the time that I saw.
0: Mm-hmm.
1: It was hard to tell if Purdue was any good or not because they played Indiana State as well. Indiana.
0: Slow start,
1: and they lost two of their corners. They had some injuries. They didn't really have a ton of injuries last year. And so can they battle?
0: Lost the running back.
1: Can they battle through the injuries and running back and corner and different things? So we'll see if Cignetti's worth the 13 minute. I think he already is, as we know. And then who else is in this? USC, Maeva looks really good.
0: Yep.
1: Really good. I think UCLA is going to be better. Washington looks slow against Washington State, and they're kind of a slow start. But Ryan Walton's defense only gave up 10. So that's kind of my overall. Michigan State was kind of meh against Toledo. Again, another MAC opponent, but at least they won. Can't say the same for Michigan.
0: Hey, that was a fast rundown brought to you by SFQ, A&R Mechanical.
1: We do it quick.
0: We did the whole thing. I think I agree with you. There's a lot of games in the Big Ten where it was either uh-oh or you know, like you did what you were supposed
1: to
0: do.
1: It's like Maryland playing a Hampton. They beat everybody 58-0 offensively, and then they'll be 3-0, and then we'll see what happens when Loxley gets in the Big Ten.
0: Those are just games to keep those other programs alive financially. You know, it's like Hampton took that paycheck and said, thank you very much.
1: It certainly seems like that, but especially now that Illinois went to a Big Ten, went to 9 conference games, it seems to me that this is the model. I will play one MAC school or maybe a group of 6 school, whatever it may be, Marshall. I will play one FCS school, Hampton, Indiana State, Eastern Illinois, Southern Illinois for Illinois, and I will play one talent-equated game if for teams, okay? So, like, Illinois is like a talent-equated game against Duke. Yeah. Ohio State plays against Texas.
0: But unless you're Indiana.
1: Unless you're Indiana, who dropped out. I was waiting for this. This is a layup for you. They dropped out of the, I believe, Notre Dame, they wanted to kind of play. There was a fight about, like, Notre Dame and Indiana actually playing. But I think they dropped either Louisville or Western Kentucky. It was a team that was close to there to have a lesser opponent, Kennesaw State or somebody.
0: Yeah.
1: So they play, you know, their SEC scheduling model, they call it.
0: Yeah.
1: If you're Illinois, and Illinois in the future will be playing Missouri for their non-con, which is a tough, tough non-con.
0: Maybe.
1: I'm not sure that actually, you think that's going to dock it?
0: I would not be shocked in the least if it comes out, you know, over the winter, like, hey, we both sides have decided to move on from this series. And
1: I'm not sure how much it does for them. How much does Michigan versus Oklahoma help them? How much did Texas losing to Ohio State help them?
0: It doesn't help at all. It's the old reason of, hey, prepare us or trying to whatever, or financially, it doesn't matter anymore.
1: It's buying wins at all cost.
0: Yeah. Which, you know who really said thank you for their check? UMass. They said, we will take this
1: UMass, so UMass was not a bad FCS program, but since they bumped up into FBS,
0: it's been a rough ride.
1: They have been one of the worst programs ever.
0: Those Minutemen were rough riding it for a while.
1: Just like Paul Revere came back, he said, one if they're not, two if they are, and it was definitely two.
0: If they are who we thought they are.
1: The British are coming.
0: Man, yeah, so I don't know what I take away from this Big Ten. I think I more agree with what you're talking about when you look at quarterbacks and like, wow, okay, I've been really high on Jed Maiva. He's my second favorite quarterback in the Big Ten this year. I'm going to keep these rankings going kind of throughout the year. But obviously the big talking point coming out of the week was the Michigan, Western Michigan, quote-unquote scandal. But now we get into real games. We get Ohio State and Texas this weekend.
1: Yep.
0: Do you think Texas showed enough? How do you feel about that game, Ohio State going down to Texas?
1: Here's the thing. I never think Texas is as good as advertised.
0: Yeah.
1: I always think the hype train is crazy, okay? Always it's crazy for Texas. And I don't think they're the best team in the SEC. I think Ohio State will win this football game. Now, Ohio State lost a lot on defense. I will say that, right? A couple top 10 picks. But a receiver, I argue that their receiving core might be better this year than it was last year. And they have a guy named Legend Bay as well, like all-name team. And Julian's saying, here was the Achilles heel of Ohio State last year, their offensive line. They got exposed against Indiana and got obliterated against Reuben Bain Jr. of Miami and Messidor. Reuben Bain Jr., it just sounds like a villain from Batman, and he was Batman. If the offensive line holds up in protection of Julian saying, there is not a chance that Texas wins.
0: Mm. I would have to agree.
1: I just don't think Texas is that good.
0: Yeah.
1: The eyes of Texas are upon. I don't even know how to say it. I said the names of the eyes of Texas.
0: They're an okay football team. I think that's it. Like they'll be a good football team, but they're not in that upper echelon.
1: I think they might sneak into the playoff. Yeah. Right? The SEC is soft. They could get in there, right?
0: Yeah.
1: I mean, they could be in the 8-12 spot. I don't think they're going to run the table and be 12-0 Texas and be like, we're the best team. I think they get lose to LSU. I think A&M is going to give them a run for their money. I also think Georgia's a load. I don't know who they all play. I mean, they have selective scheduling in the SEC. So knowing Texas that they have a chance, they're probably playing Mississippi State. They're probably playing South Carolina. They're probably playing all these teams that are actually not that good.
0: Yeah. Now, you mentioned all-name team. You're speaking my language now.
1: All-name team.
0: You want to know some of my favorite names I found this weekend? I was sending these to Cooper. Cooper's already annoyed. Quarterback for Troy, Goose Crowder. That's a great name.
1: Great name.
0: Safety for Middle Tennessee, Gumbo Gaskins.
1: That might be a top 10 all time. Gumbo Gaskins.
0: Linebacker for UNLV, Blessing Alawalu Tuilamotu.
1: Okay.
0: Tell me if this is a linebacker name for New Mexico. Mercury Swain.
1: I remember Mercury Hayes from Michigan back in the day.
0: Mm. Tight end for Abilene, Eddie Henry.
1: Eddie Henry. Old Eddie.
0: Old Eddie. Yeah, Mr. Clark at Purdue. That's my middle name is Clark.
1: His first name is Mr.?
0: Yeah, M-I-S-T-E-R.
1: One way to make sure you get respect in life. Name your kid Mr.
0: There's just, I'm doing my stat. Actually, what I was doing is I was looking at Illinois transfers. How'd they do this weekend? Angelo McCollum, 12 snaps for Texas A&M.
1: And he'd be starting and playing a lot of plays for us. Great for this scheme. Bad move as far as playing time goes. Might be good for his wallet, though.
0: Oh, yeah, I'm sure his wallet feels great. But Justin Bowick had, like, two catches. One was for a touchdown. But imagine how nice he would be on this team.
1: All he
0: right
1: does
0: now
1: is catch touchdowns.
0: That's all he does. Jay, we're so glad that you're here, that you're able to do this on Mondays. What makes you able to come hang out with us every week?
1: We got Sefke, we got Dick Van Dyke Appliance, we got A&R Mechanical, we've got Pantene, of course, Long Branch Steakhouse, guys. They make it awesome for us. It's been great to be with Cooper O'Kelly. I haven't heard much from you. You're hearing from a lot in hour two. But Etched in Stone, Evan Stone's done a great job. Always good to be here. We're back on Monday, hopefully after a Duke win. Hopefully after an Illinois win against Duke. Not a Duke win. Erase that. Edit that. Hopefully after an Illinois win against Duke. After the Duke game.
2: There we go.
1: And
0: what's your prediction?
1: We're 2-0. Oh, well, I was pretty good in the prediction last time. I'm actually going to go with 31-24.
0: Okay.
1: Illinois.
3: I was about to say.
4: Because after what I just said, you might be confused.
3: Right.
4: But 31-24, this offense needs to continue to put up 30 points a game for us to have a chance to win games. I mean, 31-24. Just being straight talk.
3: 217 Truth is not happy with you.
4: 217 Truth. Get him out of town. Illinois Legends, my arse, says 21 Truth.
3: Said he's a Duke and an Indiana guy. Get this guy out of here.
4: Those used to be like who we used to compete against for Richard Keene back in the day for basketball plays. Like, is Richard Keene going to go to Indiana or Duke? And he went to Illinois.
3: Let's go, baby.
4: And then Eric Gordon went to Indiana.
3: Well, cell phones. Flip phones were really the demise of that one.
4: Yeah.
3: So.
4: Wasn't Kelvin Sampson on that too?
3: Oh, yeah. You know what I think about sometimes? Sorry. Cooper, the producer, is very unhappy.
4: He's like, what's going on?
3: Unhappy.
2: We're just late.
3: We are late. The fact that, how many Kelvins do you know? And the fact that Houston had both Kelvin Sumlin and Kelvin Sampson as football and basketball coach, that was just interesting to me. I don't know any other Kelvin
4: isn't
3: Hayden.
4: Isn't it Kevin Sumlin?
3: Isn't it Kelvin Sumlin?
4: No, Kevin Sumlin and Kelvin Sampson. It's Kelvin Hayden, Illinois DB from.
3: Oh, you know what happened to that L? UMass gave it to Rutgers.
4: Did you just come up with that?
3: I did, literally, to cover my arse.
4: Okay. Thank you, 217 Truth. All right, guys, I'm out. Zachary Curry, Andrew Ashby, he's in the text line. Big Def, thanks again. Joe Love, not much love from you tonight, but all right, appreciate you, bud.
3: Hey, coming up next, we got Jason John, the Brits, who are traveling around America. They find themselves in Champaign. They went to Marianne's Diner this morning, which is good stuff for them. Love to see it on the Dick Van Dyke Appliance World phone line. Coming up next.
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7: Thank you, brother.
6: What I'm looking forward to, you guys, is the fact that my Green Bay Packers are going to go, Pack, go. You know, 2 weeks ago, Freddie, you said that, that the boy in Chicago was better than Jordan Love, and I ain't feeling that. And I brought that to your attention, and you didn't say anything.
7: Mm-hmm.
6: Now, your guy Shannon answered the phone. Mm-hmm. He said to me that we need, of course, a running back and a pass rusher.
7: Mm-hmm.
6: Those are things that we have. When they come, we're going to be good. But now you're going to get to see the unleashing Jordan Love.
7: Okay. Harry, say with me on three. One, two, three.
8: We'll see. We definitely will, especially week one versus exactly. Brian Flores and that defense.
7: We'll see. Karan in California comes to your Go Pack Go. He is Harry Douglas. I'm Freddie Coleman. It's the Afternoon Cool, known as Freddie and Harry. Aaron Judge back in the lineup for the Yankees tonight means what? This is ESPN Radio and the ESPN app.
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18: Six different starting quarterbacks over 6 years for the Atlanta Falcons, as they have officially named Tua as their starting quarterback. But did they do it, or did Michael Penix Jr. do it? He came out to his credit and admitted, "I am not ready to go, and I told Kevin Stefanski that." Well, that's honorable, but that also could be problematic. This is year three for Michael Penix Jr. He played in 14 games total over those 3 years, started 12 of them, which means if he plays 16 of 17 games this year and starts all of them, that's only 28 overall over the course of three seasons. Not a lot for what is supposed to be a franchise quarterback. Just a couple of years ago, the Falcons went from having Kirk Cousins and drafting Michael Penix Jr. to maybe having nothing at that position moving forward. That's going to be on Matt Ryan and Ian Cunningham. But Chris Canty on Unsportsmanlike 6 to 10 a.m. Eastern on ESPN Radio said it. They could be a sneaky tank team in 2026. For the ESPN Radio Sports Beat, I'm Evan
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20: I'm Nick DeLuca. Baker Mayfield cashing in. Bucks QB signing a 3-year, $165 million extension, the largest deal in team history, keeping him in Tampa Bay through 2029. Mayfield getting $55 million per year to tie for the third highest quarterback salary in the NFL group, including Josh Allen, Joe Burrow, and Matthew Stafford. Unsportsmanlike's Evan Cohen thinking a QB will break $70 million per season next offseason.
21: I think next summer we're going to have a $70 million a year quarterback. Because don't you think whoever goes first will be above 60? Yeah, let's say Jaden has a big year this year. Let's say Drake May has a big year this year. Let's say Caleb has a big year this year. Bo Nix, big year. So that means we're going to have, let's say the first one gets 62 or 63.
22: Yeah.
21: And each one goes up 2 or 3 million.
20: Mayfield's new deal trailing only Patrick Mahomes at $64 million per season and Dak Prescott at $60 million per year was entering the last year of his current contract. Had said he would not negotiate with the team after the start of training camp. What a match in the U.S. Open quarters. Alex Michelson and Francis Tiafoe, pair of Americans. Michelson taking the first two sets. Tiafoe winning the next two to force a fifth. Michelson breaking serve twice. Tiafoe breaking back twice to force a tiebreak to decide the match. And go figure, tied at 4 points apiece in the 10-point tiebreak. Elsewhere, Rams star defensive tackle Aaron Donald not traveling with the team to Australia. Won't play in week one.
23: It's Michelle Smallman, and coming up Wednesday with the NFL season about to kick off, I'll debut my 2026 bold predictions, and just a heads up, you're not going to want to miss them. 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
1: Says who?
0: And the HD studio in Atlanta, Georgia.
1: Oh, you.
0: This is Freddie and Harry.
2: Let me say this. Shannon and Freddie, Dev, did y'all like Cougars when y'all was growing up? Did y'all like the Cougars?
3: You talking BYU, right?
2: No.
1: You talking Washington State?
2: I'm talking about Houston.
4: So, Houston?
3: Oh, okay. A lot of Cougars.
1: Okay. I didn't mind the Cougars.
4: Stifler's mom wasn't bad either.
1: Hey, Stacy's mom had it going on too, as far as that goes. And who can forget Wilona from Good Times? I mean, I'm just saying. I'm just putting it out there. I'm just saying.
3: How about you, Harry?
2: Love the Cougars.
1: Yeah, I'm about to say, don't punk up on us now.
2: Back when growing up, I was mesmerized by the Cougars.
0: This is Freddie and Harry.
1: Yeah.

0: us together. You have the best show on your radio. It's the Afternoon Cool, known as Freddie and Harry, and we are here on the ESPN app, SiriusXM Channel 80, as well as TuneIn. And don't forget to tell that smart speaker to play ESPN Radio in about 8 minutes, give or take a second or two. We're going to tell you which player and team has to have a big week one. We won't overstate it, but it'd be nice for that player and that team, from me and HD, to get off to a big week one. We're going to do that in about 8 minutes, but it's the return of the judge. His name is Aaron, back to the Yankees. When it comes to Aaron Judge, he's going to start in right field tonight and bat third. He has been out of the lineup since May 31st, but was activated by the New York Yankees today, leading Aaron Boone to say,
1: yeah, I mean, I'm going to treat it like that, you know, I mean, you know, he won't play the whole game today, even though he wants to. So, you know, I'm going to be mindful of that, especially this first week. You know, I'll probably have one of the days this series off, you know, probably some form of, and again, we'll adjust, you know, each night and what we see, and but want to build him up smartly. Good, strong, physical, still working at it. You know, and, you know, obviously he hasn't had a lot of live at-bats. That's the one thing. And so he'll work through it as good as anyone. And hopefully, you know, as I've said, like, you know, there's times you start out spring training or start out the season, your hitting's, you know, a weird game, a fickle game. So sometimes you get it that first week and it clicks with you and you're rolling. Sometimes it takes some time. So I think it's good that we're getting him back now when we are, and we can, you know, build them up properly, but hopefully get them clicking as soon as possible.
2: I'm very excited for Aaron Judge to come back for the New York Yankees. Now, you know, you look at this lineup. Ben Rice has been outstanding this year for the New York Yankees. But getting a guy like Aaron Judge and what he brings to the table, Freddie, you now, if he's up to bat, better be very selective, number one, with your pitches that you're throwing and also your pitch location. Because even if he has swings, he has the ability to take an opposite field and still hit it over the wall.
0: Right.
2: But then also, if you have runners in scoring position with Aaron Judge up, that's exactly where you want to be if you're the New York Yankees, and where you don't want to be if you're an opponent facing the Yankees and Aaron Judge. So this is a guy in the last 2 years has had 111 home runs. So he's definitely someone that is a major piece to the puzzle in which what they're trying to accomplish, and that's win a World Series for the first time. When was the last time they won a World Series, Freddie?
0: That's Shannon Penn.
2: Shannon, when was the last time the Yankees won a World Series?
3: You're trying to be funny, huh?
2: No, I'm just asking the question.
0: He's not trying to be. He is funny. Everybody funny. Now he's funny, too.
2: 2009. Okay, yeah, I knew that. You, my brother, got drafted. I remember that. 2009. And having Aaron Judge back only helps the case of them trying to reach those goals.
0: You don't care how low you sound.
2: Not a damn bit.
0: Especially when your Braves survived the series this weekend against Philadelphia.
2: By the grace of God.
0: I've never heard anybody so thrilled with a series being tied in my life.
2: 2-2
0: against the Phillies.
2: Atta baby.
0: By the way, real quick, Francis Tiafoe has called it a comeback. Was down 2-0 in the quarterfinals versus Mickelson. Then he was down 3-0 in the fifth set. He wins the tiebreaker 10-6. So Francis Tiafoe beating Alex Mickelson in 5 sets, and Mickelson is sharing a great embrace at the net right now. And Mickelson played his heart out, and he is literally weeping into the shoulders right now, Francis Tiafoe, because these two guys have known each other for a little bit. Great theater at the U.S. Open. Francis Tiafoe on his way to the semifinals. He'll take on the winner, Carlos Alcaraz and Ben Shelton. That match will happen about 45 minutes from now at Arthur Ashe. But how about Tiafoe and Mickelson? A match for the ages. Tiafoe down 2-0, down 3-0 in the final set. In HD, he wins the tiebreaker 10-6, advancing to the U.S. Open semifinals at Flushing Meadows, New York.
2: When your back is against the wall, can you dig deep and overcome the adversity? Francis Tiafoe showed everyone that. It was on full display at the U.S. Open up there in New York. And, man, I'm happy for him, Freddie. He's someone that I definitely know very, very well. A friend of mine introduced me and Francis a few years ago.
0: Really? I didn't know that.
2: Yeah, man. One of my friends, Chase, him and Francis, he used to train Francis on the tennis scale. Chase's father used to be a professional tennis player as well. So
0: okay.
2: We actually, the last time I seen Francis, we went and ate at house together. Really? Lobster Steakhouse, yep.
0: Lobster Le Beau.
2: Yep.
0: Now we're talking now. All right, now. It's bad that we got you talking about this. Josh Kapke, one of our horsemen, was at the University of Florida when Ben Shelton was down there. His dad, Brian Shelton, the head coach, they win a national championship. He went to Ben Shelton and Brian Shelton's house doing a documentary on them. Why are you guys holding all this tennis information on a tennis nut? That is me, Freddie Coleman.
3: Is this a bad time to say that I went to the U.S. Open last year?
0: Is there a good time to say that now?
3: I think I should just bring that up since we're talking about tennis.
0: Yeah, both of you guys are against me.
2: I would also throw something else out there.
0: Oh, let the hits continue.
2: So last week when I went to New York on Wednesday, I was supposed to go to watch Francis play, but he played at nighttime, and there was the opportunity of that match lasting a long time, and I had to get up at 4:45 in the morning to get up the next day.
0: So the only person I can trust in this show now is Shannon Penn. He's the only one.
2: You can trust all of us.
0: I don't know. Not anymore. Your trust, my trust level, both of you guys have gone down.
2: I'm sorry.
0: You should be sorry.
2: I definitely knew how much of a tennis nut you are. So for me to not mention that to you, my apologies.
0: Man, oh, man. Just when I thought I knew you guys and had that great affinity, and you guys completely just threw dirt all over that. Shannon Penn, you're my only friend on this show. You're my only friend.
3: So I'll ask you, Freddie, of the four Grand Slams, right, which one would you want to go see a match?
0: Oh, Wimbledon. Because I used to be a ball boy at the U.S. Open. I did that when I was a kid.
2: How are we just maybe we should drop you from friendship. Oh. Why the hell are we just not knowing you used to be a ball boy at the U.S. Open?
0: I said this before on the show a couple of years ago.
2: Not when I was on the show.
0: Yes, you were. Well, Josh, you just got here a year ago. You don't count.
2: Somebody must have been filling in that day.
0: You don't count. You were here when I mentioned that was a ball boy.
3: I would remember that. No, Freddie.
2: Yeah. I don't think me nor Shannon was here.
0: Really?
3: Dang, did you hear that, Harry?
0: I've said that before. Wait a minute now. Hold on now.
2: You do count, Cap.
0: Don't be doing that now, Cap.
3: Appreciate it.
2: You're a tennis nut too, Cap. You do count.
3: Thank you, Harry. We're a team. Until the Falcons play the Bucks, and then we're not a team.
2: Well, apparently not. Forget that. We're on baseball right now, but we have a series coming up against your Rays.
0: Yeah. By the way, speaking of that, like we mentioned, Francis Tiafoe entered the semifinals of the U.S. Open down 2-0. Alex Mickelson down 3-0 in the final set. Wins that final set in a tiebreaker, 10-6. On his way to the semifinals of the U.S. Open, like we mentioned, he'll play the winner, Carlos Alcaraz, Ben Shelton. A lot of big boy tennis going on at the U.S. Open on quarterfinal Tuesday. Meanwhile, here on Freddie and Harry at ESPN Radio, the ESPN app presents Extra Channel 80, presented by Progressive Insurance. He's Harry Douglas. I'm Freddie Coleman with our other horsemen, the untrustworthy Josh Kapke and the still trustworthy Shannon Penn, being a part of it, allowing it to be a part of you. I hope so. Back into the New York state of mind, Aaron Judge coming back, and you mentioned him getting back in the lineup. You can't help but have the infusion of energy that we saw the crowd giving Francis Tiafoe winning that match in 4 hours and 38 minutes. If you're a Yankees team that's been able to tread 4 games behind the Tampa Bay Rays, still 2 games ahead of the Boston Red Sox, who won 5 in a row, all of a sudden getting him infusion into your lineup, just being there, is going to be a big benefit for the New York Yankees, even though I still believe the Tampa Bay Rays are going to win this division.
2: Freddie, this division, the American League East, they have an opportunity to send 4 teams to the playoffs. When you look at the wild card right now, you have the Yankees number one, you have the Boston Red Sox number two, the Guardians are number three, but the Toronto Blue Jays are right behind them in that number four spot, only a game away. So they definitely have an opportunity to have 4 teams in the Major League Baseball playoffs.
0: Four. It's going to be like the NFC North. We have 4 teams in that.
2: And honestly, I do want that to happen, because when you have to face a team in your own division, they know you better than anyone.
0: Absolutely.
2: And I want that chaos.
0: Well, here's why I want it as well, because all four of those teams can't stand each other. It'll be a square of hate. Yankees can't stand the Red Sox. Red Sox can't stand the Blue Jays. Blue Jays can't stand the Rays. Rays can't stand the Yankees. Hate works in the postseason. We've seen that competitive nature. I understand why you don't want your Braves to play the Phillies, because they've had the best in the playoff series before, but also that hate. Acuna, take a bow. Hits the home run around the bases this weekend.
2: Do your step. Get on around.
0: He did Acuna. The whole flat thing about fly Eagles, fly, and fly the Phillies and forget the Phillies, and then the crowd's booing and he takes a curtain call. I want to see that in the playoffs. Give me Braves and Phillies and a series where you know the hate's going to be equal on both sides, because I think the baseball players are going to be hellacious.
2: What
0: you
2: kind of pudding? If we get Braves and Phillies, what kind of pudding would that be?
0: It's going to be vanilla, chocolate, pistachio, tapioca, whatever kind of pudding you want. It's
3: cheese
0: the kind
3: steak
0: of pudding
3: flavor?
0: You're going to get. Oh, cheesesteak?
2: You forgot about pudding? Tasty pudding.
3: You said Philly.
0: No, I'm not doing cheesesteak pudding.
2: What about tasty pudding?
0: It's all tasty.
2: All of it.
0: I don't care what series you give me. You give me Braves, Phillies. You give me Phillies, Cubs, Cubs, Dodgers, Padres. I don't care. Baseball's going to be hellacious in the postseason. And when you got a team in the Dodgers that everybody's chasing, but a team in the Braves that are good, the Phillies are good, Tampa Bay is good in the American League, the Yankees getting Aaron Judge back, so now you get that kind of star power. We don't know who's going to come out of the West. It could be the Astros. And a lot of people still remember that team from before. Baseball playoffs in an NFL world, they're going to get more than a look-see, because I think the playoffs this year in Major League Baseball are going to be hellacious.
2: Also, for that last wild card spot in the National League, it's up in the air right now. You look at the San Diego Padres, the Arizona Diamondbacks, they're neck and neck. They're a half game within one another with the Diamondbacks right now having that third wild card spot. The Padres, man, you better pick up the pace, because we all know what kind of playoffs we're going to get already. You add the Padres to the equation, Freddie, this might be the best Major League playoffs that we've had in a very, very long time, with all the teams on both sides, American League and National League, that's going to be in the playoffs.
0: And with star power everywhere, Pete Crow Armstrong in Chicago. You mentioned the Padres and Manny Machado, and also Fernando Tatis Jr., and they may have the best closer in Major League Baseball, Miller for the San Diego Padres. Yeah, baseball in September is going to be really, really good, but we also know that September is football month, and the NFL, that starts tomorrow night. We are literally, if I'm doing my math right, and I think I am, we are 27 hours and 15 minutes away from NFL football 2026 when the Seahawks and the Patriots open it up. But Patrick Mahomes is going to be there week one for the Kansas City Chiefs. Fresh off the ACL rehab, could he win the MVP this season? That's part of Real or Cap next on ESPN Radio, the ESPN app, and SiriusXM Channel 80. Before we get real or not real Cap style, Harry has this word for you from the Wellness Company.
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0: known as Freddie and Harry on Sirius XM Channel 80, as well as tune in. 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And we always do it every Tuesday. We're talking about a safe space, which means you get a chance to say whatever you got to say, and nobody, nothing gets in your way at 888-SAY-ESPN, 888-729-3776. Be a part of the safe space and let it be a part of you. 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This way, you get to tell your truth and your truth, which means that we get another edition of Truth and Truth, courtesy of
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0: We bring in Josh Kapke, one of our horsemen, who's back in the trust meter when it comes to Freddie Coleman and the Four Horsemen being together. So it's time for a little Real or Cap, where we tell you if it's real or not so much. So Josh Kapke, the floor is yours.
2: Thank you, Freddie Coleman. We'll start in the NFL. Patrick Mahomes, obviously off of the ACL. He will win MVP this season. Freddie, real or cap?
0: If he wins the MVP, he should retire. You come back from a torn ACL and you have that kind of season with the Kansas City Chiefs, I think he's going to be terrific once again. It's going to take a little bit. I'm not going to go that far to say he'll be an MVP, but the fact that he's going to be back week one, Monday night when they take on the Denver Broncos, I can't wait to see exactly what that's going to look like, even though I don't believe it's going to wind up being an MVP season for Mr. Mahomes.
3: Yeah, I'm going to go cap as well. This run game in Kansas City will be full throttle, especially with Eric Bieniemy coming back and being offensive coordinator. But you also have to look at the skill position players. They still lack some talent from an explosive standpoint at the wide receiver position. So that's another reason why I'm going cap.
1: Is it real or is it cap?
2: All right, let's move on over to college football. Last night in the Florida State game, we had a power outage, but could there be another outage? Could Mike Norvell.
0: Whoa, easy now. I know Mike Vrabel's had his troubles in the offseason, but easy, Cap.
2: Not in the college landscape, at least. Mike Norvell, he's out as head coach before the end of Florida State's season. Real or cap?
3: I'm going to go real. The most important game of Mike Norvell's career was last night, and they lost to SMU. Now, also on the schedule for Florida State University, Alabama, Virginia, Louisville, Miami. Prior to this weekend, I would have said Clemson, but that's looking like it's going to be a win. Pittsburgh, you got to go to Pitt, and then you have Florida the last game of the year, so looks like it's going to be a lot more losses on that schedule for Mike Norvell, and I don't believe he survives the entire season.
0: Yeah, what he said. Let's move on, because you're plus four in the turnover battle at home, and you don't win? Yikes when it comes to Mike Norvell.
1: Real or cap?
2: Let's stay in the college football landscape here. The new AP poll came out today, as many of you have seen. Two ranked teams will fall to unranked teams this week. Real or cap, Freddie?
0: Ooh, that's a really good question. I'm going to say that's real. I'll put that out there, because as we've seen with college football, it's such a fickle sport. Two games I got on my list that could possibly happen: Kansas taking on Missouri. Missouri number 23 in the country. Kansas an improved football team. I could definitely see that. Keep an eye on number 10 Texas A&M against Arizona State. Noon kickoff on ABC. It's going to be hotter than bad breath at noon Eastern time, 87 degrees. But Arizona State, they believe they got something brewing when it comes to that football team, and they could be ripe to pull the upset of Texas A&M. So, HD, I'll say that's real.
3: You know what? For this week, I'm going to go cap this week. Yeah, I think the ranked teams are going to be safe this week.
1: Real or cap?
2: Let's hop back over to the NFL and Harry Douglas, you know, our division, the NFC South. None of these teams play each other this week. So I propose to you, all four NFC South teams will win week one. Real or cap?
3: This is cap. Mm-hmm. I think all four of the teams in this division could lose every single game this weekend. Tampa Bay, they play the Cincinnati Bengals. Yeah. Atlanta, they play the Pittsburgh Steelers. New Orleans, they play the Detroit Lions. And then you have the Carolina Panthers playing the Chicago Bears. So there's an opportunity that every team in the NFC South could lose week one.
0: I think the only team I have a lot of faith that could win week one are your Atlanta Falcons. Saints going to play Detroit. I don't see them winning that game. I know Baker Mayfield got his new contract, but the Bengals will handle that. And when it comes to the other team in that division, when it comes to the Bears and Panthers, I'll trust the Falcons could be the only team to get a win this weekend. I'm not just saying that because you're my wonderful co-host here on Freddie and Harry.
1: Is it real or is it cat?
2: All right, Freddie. So football season is almost upon us. College football already is.
0: Yeah.
2: Summer, does that end? Summer ends when football begins. Real or cap?
0: That's cap. Nah. No, it doesn't end. Nope. Nope, nope, nope. Nope. Still around.
3: So let me hurry up and get mine in. That's definitely cap. Summer ends when sundress season ends.
0: You can still wear sundresses depending on where you are in September and early October.
3: You get where I'm going.
0: I got it. Be a part of the safe space. Make sure you're a part of it because it is your sanctuary on Freddie and Harry. 888-SAY-ESPN. 888-729-3776. Be a part of the safe space next on ESPN Radio.
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1: I'm Nick DeLuca. Quarterback Baker Mayfield signing a new deal. Bucks QB agreeing to a three-year, $165 million contract extension, the largest deal in team history, keeping him with Tampa Bay through 2029. Mayfield getting $55 million per year to tie the third highest quarterback salary in the NFL group, including Josh Allen, Joe Burrow, and Matthew Stafford, trailing only Patrick Mahomes and Dak Prescott. Mayfield was entering the final year of his contract, had said he would not negotiate with the team after the start of training camp. Rams star defensive tackle Aaron Donald will not travel with the team to Australia for LA's Thursday opener against the Niners. Will be inactive. Team wanting to give Donald more time before making his return after a couple years of retirement. Francis Tiafoe completing the comeback at the U.S. Open, taking down Alex Mickelson. After falling behind two sets to none, Tiafoe advancing to the semis 5-7, 3-6, 7-5, 6-3, and in a tiebreak 7-6, 10-6. It is his first ever win at the U.S. Open after falling behind two sets to Love. Jessica Pegula and Emma Navarro up next on the women's side, ESPN-TV in a few minutes. Elsewhere in college football, the CFP opening their 30-day negotiating window with ESPN, setting up the potential to expand the playoff to 24 teams, will help determine the logistics of a 24-team field.
2: Hey, it's Evan Cohen. 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

0: Freddie and Harry. 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
0: 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We make sure not a soul or anything gets in the way of your sanctuary, known as the Safe Space. 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Dustin in Arkansas, Woo Pig. 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
2: Freddie, someday I'm going to call hogs with you, but today's not the day. I wanted to say that Labor Day weekend, full of these lopsided college football games, why can't we have the NFL season start on Labor Day weekend instead? They take every other day of the week whenever they need to. Why not Labor Day?
0: Let college football have something.
3: But also, to his point, though, we need the week one top-notch matchups in college football.
0: Yeah.
3: Like, Louisville Ole Miss was the best game this weekend, and it did not disappoint. It came down to a last-second field goal with Ole Miss winning. Mm-hmm. But I want to get back to where you have the top games.
0: Sure.
3: Week one to open college football.
0: Yeah, because to your point, you're right about Louisville and Ole Miss. That game was back and forth. That game was drunk in the second half. It was so good.
3: Yes, it
0: watching
3: was.
0: That back and forth, and you were there with your family.
3: And moonshine was involved.
0: Moonshine, tequila, Tito's, anything strong and anything alcoholic. That's where that game wound up at in the second half. Boise State, Oregon was a really good football game that a lot of people may not have paid attention to. And Oregon dropping in the rankings. I'm thinking, did you not watch that game and see how good Boise State could really be in the reformed Pac-12? But both your guys' points are very solid. I don't know if on the NFL taking over Labor Day

0: and with open arms. Who can we kick out to add LSU? ACC. Please come over to our conference. Big 12. Please come over to our conference, LSU.
1: Yeah, believe me. The Big Ten would kick out Rutgers in a second. You lose to UMass like that, 37-21. A UMass team that was 0-12 last year. And you get the Scarlet Knight beaten out of you by a bunch of Minutemen. Yeah.
0: Embarrassment to the group.
1: It was give Joe Hristiak, the head coach of UMass, an 0-12 team last year. They looked like more of an FBS Big Ten team than the team they beat in Rutgers. But, yeah, that was an embarrassment. Yeah, LSU's not going anywhere. The SEC knows it. But at a certain point, the SEC does not want anybody to believe that their team or their coach is bigger than their conference. Ron in Indianapolis, or as they like to say, the Nap. Mr.
0: Help
1: Ron.
0: Me, Rhonda. Help me, Rhonda.
2: Me, Ron. Oh, I love y'all. Okay. I'm gonna hit y'all with a few things because I was like listening on the computer for what I missed and listening on the radio. So shout out to Girl Dad. My father, I lost him July 13th. He's an ex-NFL player. He played in the AFL with the Buffalo Bills, and he was on the inaugural Cincinnati Bengal team. Hooday. All right? Bam. Okay, we're going to pass that. Next thing, okay? What I don't understand is the dude from LSU, y'all could have Michigan, Rutgers, and Maryland, and we'll take LSU. Stop there. Then my very last thing, are y'all for real? Michigan, they cheat on every level. They are who we thought they are. I'm so tired. How they keep them babies like that? Y'all need to be standing. Y'all need to have pitchforks out for their behind. To hell with Ann Arbor. To hell with Ann Arbor.
1: Ron is one of our new favorites, by the way. There's no doubt about that.
0: I thought Western Michigan definitely got jibbed of a victory.
1: I know what they were trying to say, but I thought Dan Orlovsky said it best. The optics look bad.
0: Yes.
1: When it came to that.
0: Very, very bad.
1: I'm not saying the rule is not in place, that they didn't follow the rule to the letter. But if you're telling me as a fan that I saw zeros on the clock when the ball finally landed in someone's hands, a Western Michigan defender, even though he was out of bounds, and then you come back and say there was 1 second left, the optics just look terrible. And it looked bad for the Big Ten and bad for Michigan. But when you have that kind of power, you don't care. You don't.
0: Well, could you imagine if they would have lost leading up to this game versus Oklahoma this week? Now, they dropped out of the rankings, and rightfully so.
1: Yeah.
0: But still, like, that's a victory. Let's just say they get it together, Freddie, and they go win a lot of games, and they have two losses.
1: Sure.
0: And they have an opportunity to make the college football playoffs when they should have had a third loss, in my opinion. I don't think that's fair to a team that might get out or be kicked out of the college football playoffs that could potentially get in when you're choosing a Michigan over them, if it comes down to that.
1: Yeah, if I had an AP vote, I would replace Michigan with the Big Ten replay team. They would have gotten a top 25 vote for me because that's the reason Michigan won winning that game against Western Michigan when they had no business winning that game to begin with. One of our favorites is Steel Lawan in Georgia at 888-729-3776. Steel Lawan, thanks for being a part of the Safe Space presented by Progressive Insurance. I'm Freddie and Harry on ESPN Radio and the ESPN app. Steel Lawan, hit it.
3: First of all, you Michigan-loving fans, calm down. Last I checked, Georgia Bulldogs beat the blood out you, and we took our title from y'all. Shout out to them Louisville Cardinals, man. They showed up, Harry. They look good. Now, Harry, you my boy. I'm going to offer you a chance to back out this thing because I know you don't have a quarterback. I call Bart C. Barkowski. Are you GM? Let's see, can they come in and take a few steps? No. Hell, Harry, you can be the emergency quarterback. But I'm trying to let you back out this thing gracefully because I'm going to call you Monday. That's going to demand 5 seconds of your time just to let you know we drugged you when you said you were on drugs. But Harry, you my boy. Let's get this beat down over with so we can get back to taking out the New York Knicks. Go home.
0: Still a war. All I'm going to say is you better not allow Tua to carve up that that Pittsburgh Steelers defense. Because it's on like Donkey Kong.
1: If Tua can just not, if he doesn't just play small, because Bijan Robinson and Rich Eisen showed a running back of the Falcons said the best, just get the ball in our hands, we'll figure it out.
0: But also, you got to go out there with conviction and like you're confident too.
1: Yeah, and this way, if you go out there like that, guess what's going to happen? That's going to permeate the rest of your football team. That if you played that conviction and confidence, they're going to say, okay, Tua's got it. Now we can just go out and play football. You can't play football.

0: football wing if a guy has it. And if he doesn't have it, then what are you going to do to try to overcome that? Colin in Texas, you're part of the safe space. What do you have for the safe space?
1: Hey, guys, thanks for having me on. First off, just so you know, I listen so often, my kids get nervous in the afternoon when I don't have you on in the truck. So appreciate the show.
0: Appreciate you.
1: But I'm going to tell you, the Cowboys have, since the Parsons trade, looked like they've won that. They got Pickens back. Jerry's been quiet for the most part this offseason, and he's saying all the right things now, and that has me terrified more than if they had done what they normally do. The Cowboys can't be looking like a functional franchise like this and actually go through with it.
2: So, Freddie, that's a conversation I think people better get ready for. If the Dallas Cowboys can reach an NFC Championship game with an opportunity to make it to a Super Bowl and actually win one.
0: Yeah.
2: If they do that, then in my opinion, I think it's safe to say that Jerry Jones and the Dallas Cowboys won that trade.
0: Sure. No problem. I got to see it.
2: Well, no, but that's what I'm saying. Like, if it gets to that point,
0: sure.
2: Then
0: I hear you.
2: That's going to be a strong conversation and strong arguments that the Dallas Cowboys and Jerry Jones won that trade, that their side of things.
0: What kind of world are we living in where you're not trolling me about the Cowboys and making sense and Jerry Jones making complete sense? It's like I'm in bizarro world. It's like somebody took my name, Freddie, and bent it backwards, and I got to spell it backwards. My last name is no longer Coleman. It's now Namalock. That's the kind of world we're living in. Front is back. Right is left. One of our favorites, the Real Sean in Montana. Now, the last time we heard from Real Sean, he was letting us know that he was going to have throat surgery. So, Real Sean in Montana, my brother, how are you feeling? We want to know.
3: Freddie and Harry, my good men, how are you guys doing today? I feel great. I can talk again. It's all sunshines and rainbows, and the NFL starts this week. My Titans got your Jets ready. I think we're going to win that one. But then we got the Eagles and the Giants. If we can be competitive in those games and we can play the Ravens tight, I'm looking at week 5 against the Texans. Texans, do not let us win that game and get off to a hot start in our division, because we know I'm taking over just like I'm taking over my voice again, fellas. I can't wait. I'm going to be talking some ish all season, good and bad. And we got the Jets first, and then, Freddie, we get to beat the Cowboys later.
0: Wow.
3: So I'm loving it, and I love y'all's show, and y'all know this, and thank y'all for the support. I'm feeling so much better. It's good to be back.
2: Sean, you sound great, bro.
0: Absolutely.
2: You really do.
0: Absolutely. I'm going to let him get away with, you know, banging on my teams like that because of the Cowboys and Jets. He believes that his team's going to beat my teams.
2: Oh.
0: I'll let him get away with that.
2: He going to let you get away with the banging, Sean.
0: You have no shame whatsoever.
2: Freddie's words, not mine.
0: they were my words, and I'm standing by them. So there. L in Portland, my friend, what do you have for the safe space?
4: Hey, thanks for having me, guys. So I do this every year with y'all. I called y'all last year, was very excited about that 49ers Thanksgiving game, but I had that mistaken. It was the Niners Christmas game.
0: Okay.
4: But I also had that mistaken. It was neither one of those two games. So looking at this year, we got to have one of the two. Sure enough, we have the most miles traveled, and we got the Bears and the Packers playing both of these games, and we have the Cowboys, the Eagles, the Lions, the Rams, the Seahawks, and no Niners. Who is making the schedule for this game?
0: Apparently, the NFL does not want the San Francisco 49ers to have a lack of frequent flyer miles.
2: Yes.
0: Playing NFL football this season.
2: Well, a lot of those miles are coming from Australia.
0: Yes. Yeah, but that's but they were smart.
2: Y'all, we have football tomorrow.
0: Yes, we do. Right,
2: like,
0: now.
2: Real live NFL football game that's not preseason tomorrow.
0: Yeah, we're a little bit more than 24 hours away from NFL season opening 2026. Nothing bad comes out of that. It's been more than a minute since we heard from this young man.
2: And we've been waiting on him, Freddie.
0: Absolutely. We bring him in respectfully and thusly when it comes to the Mighty Wolf in Virginia in 3, 2, 1. Ow!
5: Oh, man, my pack brothers, members, and associates. It's been a while. You know, we take all your stuff. It's a cultural thing. But I wanted to say, Freddie, way back when you created
6: safe space. You remember the interaction? This was three seasons ago. You had Miss Betty. You had a bunch of very intelligent ladies calling in, mm-hmm. and I had asked a question. It was probably one of the first time I called. I said, you know, I'll play sports, man. I'm a banger, but I don't like to talk about it too much. You said to me, Wolf, this is a radio sports program. We talk sports here. And then Harry jumped in and said, let's give a little room to people that would like to call in and mm-hmm. talk about anything that's on their mind.
0: Absolutely.
6: And you created it at that moment. And I want to thank you for it. We've had many great, great sessions, especially the lady Globetrotters from the Recreation Center down in Milton.
2: Wolf, you're one of a kind.
0: I knew where he was going, and I knew the Wolf wouldn't let me down, and he did not. He delivered to the 25th hour.
2: Wolf, we literally were talking about you last week.
0: Absolutely.
2: We miss you, man.
0: Yeah.
2: Continue to call in and so we can check in on you. You can check in on us.
0: No doubt.
2: You're day one, dude. So
0: yeah, exactly.
2: We're always going to have you in. You know that.
0: No doubt about it. Keep weighing in on the safe space at 888-SAY-ESPN, 888-729-3776. And you're going to find exactly how much people love Guinness in the United Kingdom to the point that somebody stole over 70,000 pints of the stuff. 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

0: Douglas and Freddie Coleman on Sirius XM Channel 80, as well as tune in always to Let Smart Speaker to play ESPN Radio presented by Progressive Insurance. 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In case you missed it, these couple of items in the National Football League. Number one, Aaron Donald, HD, not traveling to Australia. Myles Garrett is ready to go for the Los Angeles Rams, but the Los Angeles Rams decided not enough time had happened enough for them to be ready and comfortable with putting Aaron Donald on the field. So not only is he not going to play for the Los Angeles Rams, they take on San Francisco in Australia. He's not going to make the trip, but Myles Garrett is going to make the trip, and they believe he's ready to go.
1: Yeah, when you look at the front office, Les Snead as a general manager, Sean McVay as the head coach, the training staff, and also Aaron Donald and his team, this is the best decision for Aaron Donald and also for the Los Angeles Rams, because it's a marathon, not a sprint. And when it comes down to the final week, you want Aaron Donald to be there with the Los Angeles Rams heading into the playoffs, ready to make a Super Bowl push with an opportunity for Aaron Donald and also the Rams to win their second Super Bowl over the last few years.
2: All right, my question for both of you guys, Harris, start with you. What do you think about the Rams' decision to leave so late prior to this game? San Francisco's going to be over there a week. Rams still haven't left. I believe the Rams are scheduled to leave tonight. What are your thoughts about the Rams leaving so close to the start of the game here? Thursday night our time, Friday morning in Australia.
1: So personally, I don't like it, and I've had the opportunity to play overseas when I was with the Falcons and we played against the Lions. Mm-hmm. Both of us were over there for 6 to 7 days, getting acclimated to the time change. You guys, y'all know how I was when I went to Hong Kong in March, April, when I first got over there. It was the first day and a half is the roughest part. Like trying to get acclimated to their time chains and then coming back home, it's difficult as well too. So, yeah. I would rather go over there early and get acclimated to where I am and the time change in which we're going to be playing the game at.
0: I think if you're the Los Angeles Rams, the reason I think that they're going over there later is because they look at this as they know that this is all about the NFL making money and breaking new ground in Australia. If they win, great. If they lose, so be it. They're not worried about going 0-1 because they believe they have enough stones of a football team to be ready when they get back stateside. If they go 1-0, they'll consider that a victory. They'll say, hey, we were able to do that, and we weren't over there a long time. But if they don't win, Sean McVay is not going to lose his ish because they traveled so far away, and they weren't there as early as the San Francisco 49ers. When it comes to new money, Baker Mayfield, come on down. That direct deposit just got a lot bigger on the 1st and 15th of the month. He and the Tampa Bay Buccaneers agree on a 3-year extension worth $165 million, HD. That's what sources told Adam Schefter of ESPN and Ian Rappaport on Tuesday from the NFL Network.
1: Yeah, if you're Baker Mayfield, you're happy about this deal. But also, if you're the Tampa Bay Buccaneers, what you didn't want is Baker not to have a contract going into this season, and he goes out there and balls out as a top five quarterback in yardage and touchdown passes. And then if they go deep in the playoffs and now Baker Mayfield can set his price and tell you what you're going to give him, and then you have to make a hard decision whether you're going to give him that amount of money or not. But you go ahead and get ahead of the curve. Both sides can relax, and they can just focus on football for the entire season.
0: Well, Baker Mayfield said he was not going to negotiate after training camp.
3: Every day, more lies.
0: Yeah, money can make liars out of us all, because that money was there for the Tampa Bay Buccaneers. And let the negotiation begin and end with him getting more money for 3 years and $165 million in an extension for Baker Mayfield to stay with the Tampa Bay Buccaneers.
4: They may not be the top stories of the day.
5: In other news.
4: But you need to be in the know. This is In Other News.
0: Well, people love Guinness in the United Kingdom. So much so that the British police are trying to recover 70,000 pints worth of stolen Guinness. Two trailer truckloads valued at £115,000, that's $155,000 in American money, were stolen HD from a depot near Liverpool in northwest England. Detective Sergeant McClatchy, Gary McClatchy, said, "It is famously said that Guinness is good for you, but that is only the case when it has been bought and paid for. We will settle for nothing less than the full recovery of all the items stolen," end quote.
1: Inside job.
0: It's an inside job.
1: Someone has to understand the security, the landscape mm-hmm. of where that Guinness was stolen from.
0: Okay.
1: Like, who randomly is just going to know where all that stuff is?
0: I did not think about it that way. You are correct, Harry Douglas. Well done by you. This is Freddie and Harry on ESPN Radio.
6: 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We'll preview that with my Hall of Fame buddy, Kurt Warner. 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
16: I'm Nick DeLuca. Baker Mayfield getting the bag. Bucs QB signing a three-year, $165 million contract extension, the largest deal in Buccaneers history, keeping him with the team through 2029. Mayfield getting $55 million per year to tie for the third highest quarterback salary in the NFL. U.S. Open, what a rally for Francis Tiafoe, beating Alex Mickelson 5-7-6-3, 7-5-6-3, 7-6 to reach his third U.S. Open semifinal. Tiafoe trailing 3-0 in the fifth, ended the match in 4 hours and 38 minutes, now awaiting the winner